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4: It is Police Week. You know that I'm a big supporter of civil servants. My dad, my grandfather, all in the fire department. In fact, my grandfather was the fire chief in Belmore, New York, not far from where this guy is right now. It's Joseph Imperatrice. We call him Joe, retired NYPD sergeant, founder of Blue Lives Matter New York City. Go to BlueLivesMatterNYC.org. Joe, good to see you. How are you?
5: I'm doing very well. Thank you very much for having me.
4: Talk to me about the climate in New York City. I mean, I grew up in Copaig from Amityville originally. As I said, my grandfather was the fire chief in Belmore. So as the crow flies, about 20 minutes from New York City, we were in Metro New York. It takes a long time to get there, though, if you drive. With this guy being the mayor, the guy who says he wants to empty Rikers Island, this guy doesn't believe in prisons, he seems to be extremely soft on crime, and we're seeing an increase in crime in New York City because of Zora Mamdani. With this being Police Week, how does that coincide? I mean, it's got to be sort of a collision course, no?
5: You know, for the first 3 months of the winter, we had two big snowstorms, and the mayor and police commissioner touted low crime. Of course it's going to be low crime when you have 3 feet of snow on the ground.
4: Right.
5: Historically, violent crime climbs from April to September, October, and we're seeing that. We're seeing that with the shots fired in certain parts of Queens, the Bronx, Brooklyn North, but they don't talk about that. We have to go back to building morale, not going out there and gaslighting the people. If the people walk out of their house, it doesn't matter what numbers you're feeding them. If they don't feel safe when they see a seven-month-old baby being shot in broad daylight, people being swung around with machetes, some EDP in a subway station, a retired teacher getting thrown down a flight of stairs, that doesn't give the perception that New York City is safe. But if numbers are high and people walk out of their house and feel safe, it's very different. So we have to go back there. I really do believe going back to the Kelly days, the Ray Kelly days of putting foot posts, Operation Impact, letting people see the cops, high visibility, zero tolerance, and broken windows.
4: It's Joe Imperatrice. Go and check out the website, BlueLivesMatterNYC.org. What's problematic to me, and you're right, when it's cold in New York, obviously they're going to stay inside. As it gets warmer, we're not in the summer yet, the criminals tend to come out and do the things that they do. The problem is the police don't support this guy. And I'm not even talking politically. This guy has come out, basically he's an anti-cop guy in this Mamdani. Here in Texas, where I live now, when Biden was in office, the Border Patrol, they started quitting. They started finding other jobs. They're not going to get the support of Mayorkas, not going to get the support of Biden. Why would I possibly do a job where I might be in trouble if I do my job right? Are you seeing that in New York as well? Are the police are the police officers who love

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10: I appreciate you stopping by. Really do appreciate you taking the time. We're going to keep on monitoring what's going on in China with President Trump. I'm sorry, China. I can't say it like he does. With President Trump, they're still trying to make some sort of a deal or some sort of arrangement on trade and on other things, global stuff, you know, like Iran and others with Xi in China. I'm going to keep you updated on that. I don't like hearing about how mistreated our media was. I don't like hearing about how somebody who's an aide or an assistant in the White House got trampled on by their media. But look, don't just treat us nicely outwardly that you want us to see on video or the live shot. Treat us nicely behind closed doors as well. 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
17: From ABC News, I'm Stephanie Officer. There are now expanding restrictions on travelers entering the U.S. due to Africa's growing Ebola outbreak. ER physician and ABC News medical correspondent Dr. Darian Sutton.
18: The contagiousness of Ebola really comes into direct, when you come into direct contact with the bodily fluids of someone who is infected, and people are typically only contagious when they are symptomatic. Now, here's the problem. This is affecting communities that are in dire need. They're already facing a crisis in not only limitations in healthcare, but also access and preventative equipment, and that is what's leading to the speed of the spread in Ebola in Africa right now.
17: A sigh of relief in Southern California for the workers trying to contain that overheated, bulging tank filled with a toxic chemical just outside Los Angeles. The risk of a catastrophe known as Oblevio, which stands for boiling liquid expanding vapor explosion, is now over. Orange County Fire Authority's interim chief, TJ McGovern, today.
19: The biggest catastrophic worst-case scenario to the public and the first responders was the threat of Oblevio. And I'm happy to share that threat has been eliminated. That's a huge step in the right direction.
17: While the temperature is dropping inside the storage tank at GKN Aerospace, there is still some risk of an explosion or leak. Now, if that did happen, it would be significantly smaller than the initial worst-case scenario. So the evacuation order remains in place for tens of thousands of residents of Garden Grove. Beware of the vacation budget buster, warns Christian Klein, editor-in-chief of foodfamilytravel.com. Klein suggests calculating what a hotel stay far from your desired locale actually adds up to be.
20: Pay attention to where you're booking. If you're staying outside of a city because you think you got a really great deal in a hotel room, but you want to commute to the city, you're going to spend hundreds of dollars in transportation costs if you're taking Uber, Lyft, or taxi. So beware of all of those things.
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17: In New Jersey, nine bald eagles were found poisoned near a landfill.
1: State and federal wildlife officials think the bald eagles fed on the carcasses of farm animals that were euthanized and left uncovered at the Warren County landfill. Six of the eight eagles have been released back into the wild after being cared for by the nonprofit Raptor Trust. All were sick enough that people were able to pick them up, which eagles will never let you do. State environmental officials are working with the people at the landfill to make sure animal carcasses are covered up so wildlife won't feed on them. Wayne Cabot, ABC News.
17: Mexico's president says she has no issue with her country hosting Iran's World Cup team, whose training base was moved from the U.S. The Iranian team will still play matches in this country. In his eagerly awaited first encyclical, Pope Leo is calling for robust regulation of artificial intelligence.
21: Nuclear disarmament remains a service to peace and the dignity of the human family. In a similar sense, artificial intelligence now demands to be disarmed.
17: Now, in his text, Pope Leo called for more regulations, pointing to the concentration of power and data in the hands of so few people in the private sector. Ferrari is going electric. The luxury sports car maker has unveiled the Luce, a four-door EV crossover featuring a 1,050-horsepower engine, disappearing taillights, and swiveling infotainment screens. Starting price, $640,000. I'm Stephanie Officer, ABC News.
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36: Welcome back to the program. A Surgeon General nominee from Donald Trump, who has no active medical license, although does have a background in medicine, and no clear answers on vaccines, but she is a very powerful online influencer. I thought we'd talk about that with Dr. Henry Miller, a medical doctor, molecular biologist, currently at the Science Literacy Project. Dr. Miller, welcome back.
37: Good to be with you, Lars. Thank you.
36: What should we make of Casey Means, who is now the Surgeon General nominee, but as you point out, does not have an active medical license, although did go to medical school and was in the middle of residency when apparently she quit the residency and decided that she was going to go out and, I guess, talk more about wellness and those kinds of things and be very critical of vaccines?
37: Well, I guess the appropriate response to her appointment, when you look at her lack of qualifications and some of the things she said and done, is would be cynical laughter. As you said, her CV is very meager for Surgeon General of the U.S., who provides or is supposed to provide advice to the President of the U.S. and heads the 6,000-member uniformed officers of the Public Health Service, of which I was one in my NIH days. She just has no qualifications for any of this. And that was very evident during her confirmation hearing before the Senate Help Committee earlier this week, when Senator Cassidy of Louisiana put her on the spot, and she couldn't respond coherently to anything.
2: What was the question about?
37: He asked her about what she would advise the president and the secretary about MR vaccines, because we're in the middle of a measles outbreak, the worst in decades. He asked about what she thought about the hepatitis B vaccine for newborns, her stated opposition to hormonal birth control, and her promotion of psilocybin. That's the magic mushrooms, yep. Hallucinogenic. And she couldn't have what has been referred to as a clean answer to any of those. She just danced all over them.
2: I guess what I wonder about, because I don't know Casey Means at all, but she went to Stanford Medical School, graduated. Then she started a residency in ENT, that'd be ear, nose, and throat surgical residency, and then dropped out 4 years later. So it wasn't as though she was pushed out of school. Dr. Miller, do you think it's fair to say that sometimes the people who know the flaws of a system best are those who said, I'm going to go into that system, and then getting into it for a few years and deciding, no, I don't want to be part of this, and they go on to other things that they still in medicine, but just not using a traditional approach to medicine? Is that necessarily a down check?
37: Well, it depends on what they decide to do instead and what disciplines they pay attention to. So you know, she has a series of newsletters, some of which I read in preparation for talking about her nomination.
2: Yeah.
37: And I encourage you and your readers to go to her newsletter number 32, which contains a few gems like this. She said, I did full moon ceremonies with grounded, powerful women where we called in abundance and let go of what wasn't serving us.
2: I wouldn't be crazy about that kind of background. No.
37: And just a couple more. She said, I hiked alone and talked literally out loud to the trees, letting them know I was ready for partnership. I made wishes. These are all quotes. I made wishes. This is my favorite. I made wishes on heads-up pennies. I made wishes when the clock struck 11:11, and I made wishes on the first stars I saw in the night sky. I mean, this is just woo-woo medicine. And in fact, the section of her newsletter that that has those is entitled "Embrace the Woo-Woo." Well, she's entitled to do that. She doesn't practice medicine, hasn't for years. And but should she be the president's senior advisor on medical issues? Really?
2: That's a good question, because one of the criticisms, and I know that you and I'm not a big fan of RFK Jr., neither are you. But when he says, well, we've had conventional medicine for the last 30 or 40 years, and Americans are sicker than they've ever been, sicker than they've been in modern times. So while I'm not going to endorse the woo-woo garbage, I do wonder whether or not the conventional approach is working for Americans. Is it?
37: Well, our longevity has been increasing. I think it plateaued during the pandemic, which is not surprisingly. But I think, you know, we're certainly not sicker than we ever have been. We're approximately at a plateau, but longevity has been increasing in recent years.
36: But Doc, can I, if I throw back at you and say, well, diet may be a big part of why we're living longer. I'm not sure if you'd agree with that or not, but that doesn't necessarily have to do with just strictly medicine, does it?
37: No, it doesn't. And it's hard to judge the influence of diet. But let me quote what Dr. Means says about one aspect of diet. She said, when it comes to a question like raw milk, I want to be free to form a relationship with a local farmer, understand his integrity, look him in the eyes, pet his cow, and then decide if I feel safe to drink the milk from his farm. Now, you know, that would be good for a TV comedy about medical practice.
36: Agreed.
37: But again, the president's senior advisor on medical issues, the head of the 6,000-member U.S. Public Health Service.
36: No, I understand the concern, and I would like to see some changes in medicine, Dr. Miller, and I'm not sure I'm qualified to give you, you know, the right prescription for where it should go. I'm also not sure that the current direction it's going, I was left very disappointed by the performance of medicine during the pandemic. A lot of people got fired for reasons that I think we now all question, and the business seems to be more of a business than it's ever been before. Would you agree?
37: Well, it certainly is a business, and there are certain things that should be reforms that should be made. The president has talked about reducing drug prices, for example.
36: Yes,
37: and that's a very worthy goal, and one that I think we've discussed previously that could accomplish that is reciprocity of approvals between FDA and some of its A-list of foreign counterparts. So there would be competition in getting approvals and competition in the marketplace, and that would put downward pressure on prices.
36: No, I'd love to see that. And you know what else I'd love to see, Dr. Miller? I don't want to see American pharma companies that are the biggest innovators on the planet, because most of the socialist economies don't support that kind of thing. And then say, but you're not going to charge Americans $10 a pill when you're charging Canada $2 a pill, you know, or whatever the numbers happen to be. It's where they load all the costs onto Americans and then give it away to the socialist medicine systems in other countries. That doesn't make sense at all. Dr. Henry Miller from the Science Literacy Project. Dr. Miller, thank you very much. 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Your emails are welcome. talk@larslarson.com. And check out my Instagram feed where you'll find I've got a face for radio.

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0: Stephanie Officer. Pope Leo speaking on artificial intelligence, ABC's Tom Sufi-Burridge.
1: Pope Leo writing, quote, "We are truly experiencing an eclipse of the sense of what it means to be human," and warning of, quote, "the unbridled promotion and implementation of technology at the expense of human dignity and the damage caused when chatbots and other technologies exploit our need for human relationships." 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
2: Travel's really regional, right? If you're in Texas and you're dealing with gas prices around $4 a gallon, it's still significantly higher than what you dealt with a year ago, but it's not in that $6 plus that we see in California.
0: This is ABC News.
3: Hello.
4: I didn't make it into medical school, Dad.
3: Huh?
4: I didn't have an A in all my subjects, so I can't get in.
3: What do you mean? 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
3: Everybody knows that Kinetico is spelled K-I-N-E-T-I-C-O.
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0: I'm Stephanie Officer. Good news out of Southern California tonight. The risk of a catastrophic explosion or boiling liquid expanding vapor explosion is now over. Officials are letting some of the 50,000 evacuees return home. 16,000 are still just too close to the impact zone. Garden Grove Police Chief Amir El Farah.
1: Please understand that we are doing this for your safety, and we will continue to work diligently so yet you will be able to return home hopefully soon.
0: The drought-stricken South has been hit with heavy rains. ABC meteorologist Jeff Smith.
2: Elevated level 2 out of 4 flash flood risk. Southeastern Louisiana, including New Orleans, all the way up to parts of Alabama. In a good chunk of Texas, San Antonio, Austin, all the way up to Lubbock. Of course, much of the South has been suffering from a drought, but this is too much rain too quickly in a lot of these areas.
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4: From ABC News, I'm Stephanie Officer. Deal or no deal, it's not clear as President Trump offers another take on negotiations with Iran. ABC's Ian Pannell.
5: The president repeatedly talking up a deal with Iran, but after weeks of war, an agreement between the U.S. and Iran appears as elusive as ever.
6: They're never going to have a nuclear weapon, and they know that. They know that.
5: But Iran again contradicting U.S. claims, saying many of the issues have been dealt with, but a signed agreement isn't imminent. And crucially, it's not discussing its nuclear program.
4: Heavy rain leading to flooding in many places put a damper on the holiday. There were even a few rescues this Memorial Day weekend. ABC's Gio Benitez.
7: Those record-breaking numbers of holiday travelers are making the long trip home after a weekend that for many was a washout from the rain-soaked Jersey Shore to the swamped drivers on Interstate 65 south of Birmingham. North of Corpus Christi, a flash flood emergency.
8: Give me the baby.
7: First responders racing to pluck a baby from a car that drove into floodwaters in Beeville, Texas.
8: I got the baby out.
7: Using their jacket to cover the child, everyone is okay.
4: New Jersey Governor Mikey Sherrill was denied entry today to Delaney Hall, the ICE detention facility in Newark. It's the scene of ongoing protests and a hunger strike. Many relatives scheduled to see their loved ones there today reportedly were also denied. Democratic New Jersey Congressman Rob Menendez Jr. at Delaney Hall earlier.
9: The reason they want to make this as hard as possible, they won't let the governor in, is because they don't want us to tell the stories of what's happening inside. Because when we tell the stories, everyone in New Jersey and people across the country realize this is not who we are as a country, but a reflection of who we are in this moment under the Trump administration.
4: The New York Knicks punched their tickets to the NBA Finals, beating the Cleveland Cavaliers badly on their home court, 130-93, making the Knicks the Eastern Conference champion. It's their first trip to the finals since 1999. You're listening to ABC News.
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4: Uber and Lyft drivers in Massachusetts have formed the first rideshare worker union in the country.
14: This is a historic day for the state, for the country. We have Lyft and Uber drivers being able to unionize. That means better pay, better wages for them, for their families. So it's a really good thing.
4: That is Governor Maura Healey. She also added that, quote, people are dealing with the cost of everything going up, and it's important that these workers, like other workers, get paid what they deserve, and that's what this is about. In a statement, Lyft says it's committed to engaging in good faith because, quote, Lyft does well when drivers do well. A heat wave in Europe is sending French Open fans to the sprinklers. Norway's Casper Ruud said he felt like a zombie during his set. For years, officials have focused on cleaning up the Hudson River, considered one of the largest Superfund sites in the country, thanks to two GE plants that dumped forever chemicals into the water. But New York State health officials are changing the current situation.
15: Just this year, after 5 decades, they said that everyone is allowed to eat some fish from the river. There are some pretty strict guidelines based on those remediation efforts. For example, me, as a relatively healthy young man, I can eat 4 servings of fish a year.
4: That's ABC's Peter Haralambos. Brazil's government has committed $617 million to foster investment in the Amazon. Money will support sustainable tourism, improving infrastructure, and expanding economic activity based on natural resources. I'm Stephanie Officer, ABC News.
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21: Welcome back to the program. Dana Lash with you, and lots of stuff to jump into because we had the president this morning who was having his meeting with his cabinet and taking questions from the press about Iran. And Steve Witkoff, it was very interesting to hear him. It was very interesting to hear Scott Bessent as well. I thought he had really good remarks. Trump said he was from Central Casting, which I always think is funny. He says that frequently to people who do a good job. But Witkoff was saying that the Iranians, and we heard this, when they sat down at the table with them, they're like, no, we got the inalienable right to enrich. And they kept saying that, according to what he was saying in the meeting, what he was telling the U.S. was, or what the Iranians were telling with the U.S., is that, we're not giving up nothing. We're not giving up a single thing. It's just not going to happen. We have the inalienable right to enrich, and we're going to do it for whatever purpose we want. Wait a minute. But they had said previously, no, it's just to enrich for energy. But if you're enriching for energy, from my understanding, what is it, like 20%? They're over 60 at this point. That's what you do if you're trying to get to have enough kilograms to make bombs, atomic bombs. And they told, and I heard this a million, I heard this from Rubio too. The Iranians told the United States that, quote, we will not give up diplomatically what you cannot win militarily, end quote. So like I said last hour, this gets into, if your house is on fire, do you go, it's only 10% on fire. I'm not going to do anything. I'm not going to call 911 or fire department or anything. I'm going to wait and see if it gets worse. Because if it gets worse, like 50% on fire, then I'll call. So Trump, in this situation, was like, nah, we're calling the fire department at 10%. We're not doing this. Because you know what's going to happen. Now, it's a rough comparison, but, you know, it tracks. This is why I always scratch my head. There is, you guys need to know that POTUS is getting so much pressure right now to just stop everything. To stop everything. He is seriously, and Iran knows this. This is why they want to only negotiate with J.D. Vance. So you have Witkoff and Kushner who have been over there negotiating with all these Arab nations. And now Iran's saying, no, we just want Vance. That's it. We just want Vance. Now, I'm sitting back and watching all of this stuff because I don't have a dog in the fight for 28. I don't. I'm just watching back, just sitting and watching, you know, all of these, all of the machinations, right? And you have a faction that is very much supported by Tucker Carlson and all of the podcast stand bros that they think, you know, they don't want any involvement at all. They really like Vance. In fact, Tucker Carlson's the reason why Vance is vice president. His son is deputy press secretary for Vance. I'm just saying, these are facts. And so that Iran knows this and they're seizing on that. They want to talk to the guy who campaigned on not wanting to do anything. And then even POTUS said, well, he was less than enthusiastic. He's supporting POTUS because that's his job to do. I get it. That's fine. But he was less than enthusiastic. And Iran knows this. They know that will come out in the press. Oh, they request advance. They don't want to talk to Witkoff. They request advance. Now, all of this is feeding into a number of things. I saw that, you know, they have the Khaleesi and the Polymarket surveys that they put out there showing who's leading in 28. And Rubio's in the lead. And a lot of people are making a lot of hay about who sits next to POTUS during these meetings and how Rubio and Rubio and Hegseth were down at Mar-a-Lago when everything with Iran first started kicking off and Vance was not down there and he wasn't in the Situation Room for a couple of different things. He was somewhere else. It's not that I'm not saying he wasn't doing his job, but he wasn't right there. And the point is that people online and some of the members of the press who are watching how all of this is, you know, fitting together, they're perceiving that as a, how do I say it? Maybe kind of just a fade in popularity with the president. I don't necessarily think it's that. I do think that, you know, he's got Secretary of State and SecWar. I mean, those are the people that you absolutely need sitting by you when you're doing stuff like this, when you're talking about geopolitical moves and conflict. But it is interesting. Keep an eye on it, because this is where the kindling starts. This is where the division is, and this is where the kindling starts. And the faction that is very much mad about Trump's actions in Iran and has spent the last 2 weeks just bashing him nonstop, they want to destroy him so that they can push Vance. This is a 2028 move for them. I don't think Rubio, I don't even know if Rubio has any designs on the White House. And like I said, I don't have a dog in the fight for 28. I mean, it's early, and I think a lot of people are keeping their cards close to their chest. But it is very interesting to watch how that pans out. What complicates it, though, is Tucker is not, what you see online is not, does not play out in meat space the same. Just because someone gets a lot of views, you know, hate watching is a thing. It doesn't mean that they're supported. It doesn't mean that they can sell. It doesn't even mean that they can retain an audience. A lot of the audience measure is just simply click. In broadcasting, we do it a little differently. It's time spent listening. So however long someone is engaged watching that content, that is the real measure. Digital does not necessarily measure it that way. They just want a one and done touch click and that's it. Like if you're on X and sometimes the video will start autoplaying, that counts as a view. Whether somebody viewed it or not, it counts as a view. Whether or not someone watched the whole thing, it doesn't matter. And so what translates online doesn't translate in real space. Not yet, anyway, at all. That's not to say that it won't. But there are people who have an outsized influence online. And when it comes to moving the needle in meat space, they don't have the muscle to do it. Which is why for all of the hours these people have spent bashing Trump, bashing Hegseth, bashing Rubio, people who call themselves Republicans but are not, none of the polls taken reflect it. Because these people are unmoved by this. They know the reality of having a terror entity that has cost American lives. Although if you're listening to Tucker Carlson, that's never happened. Can we go ahead and play? Is this cut 14?
1: Yeah.
21: Go ahead and play this for me, please. This is from December.
2: Interesting. TPUSA did a poll during AmFest, or I guess it was after AmFest, and they asked the audience, what they considered to be the greatest threat to America. And they did put radical Islam at number one. I'm wondering where you think those sentiments are coming from. I mean, I've heard you say before that this is an op, and that we all know which foreign government it's actually coming from. Which government is it, and can you explain how that operation works? How is it, you know, kind of layered into those?
12: It's from the Israeli government, and it's many.
21: Wow.
12: Defenders and informal employees in the United States, of course. And I guess I would just say if that was actually, I mean, I don't know how people responded to the poll, I don't know who answered it, but, you know, I believe in measuring reality a little more empirically. And, you know, I don't know anyone in the United States in the last 24 years who's been killed by radical Islam.
21: This is from December. So he went back to, well, it's Israel, of course. Israel's, it's an op by Israel. He doesn't know, first off, way to erase the dead. He doesn't know anybody at all whatsoever in the past, what did he say, 25, 24 years, who were killed by radical Islam, by terrorists. You really don't. This is one of the most insane clips I think I've ever heard. So the victims from the Old Dominion attack, from the New Orleans attack for New Year's, Fort Hood, Pulse nightclub, Boston bomber. What about the attack on the synagogue in Colleyville down the road from my house? An Islamic terrorist down the road from my house, not in Palm Beach, where your coddled ass sits, down the road from my house, right by a school. Are you kidding me? Let's go over the list. Let's look at it. I'm not even going to go all the way back to 2001. You had Fort Hood, 2009. Boston bombing, 2013. Chattanooga. How dare you forget the three people who were killed in a terror attack in Chattanooga? I'm going to tell you something. Their last names weren't Weinstein. They weren't Jewish. What about San Bernardino? Two terrorists opened fire at a Christmas party and killed 14 people. They attacked Christians at a holiday party and killed 14 of them. Well, I don't know anybody who was killed in a terror attack. So it's not a, you know, to me, it's not a very big thing. It doesn't affect me. Pulse nightclub. What was that guy's name? Was it, Omar Mateen. Sounds like a Jewish name. Oh, no, it doesn't. What about the truck attack in 2017 in New York? Eight people injured. One person was killed. Then the Pittsburgh attack, 2018, the synagogue in Pittsburgh. You had 11 people who were killed at Tree of Life. Back in Texas, 2019, El Paso. A Saudi Air Force student killed three people in a terror attack. Hey, what about the Naval Air Station Corpus Christi shooting again in Texas? 2020, Islamic terrorist with known ties to terror networks attacked a security checkpoint. Well, I don't know any of the people that have been hurt or involved in any kind of terror attack, so it's probably an Israeli op. Yes, an Israeli op with people named Omar Mateen and Saeed Farouk and Tashfeen Malik. What about Pensacola? What about the Buffalo shooting where you had 10 people killed? What about the New Orleans truck attack? This was in New Year's Day. 14 people were killed in a terror attack. What about just earlier this month? In Austin, Texas, a street where a lot of college kids go, where you had a terrorist wearing Property of Allah sweatshirt opened fire. How many people were killed in that? Does he even know? Does it even matter? He thinks it's an overstated concern. That's his point here. It is an overstated concern. He didn't go off and say that because he's inarticulate, which is still asinine. So no, he's dismissing, and he was talking specifically about a survey showing people viewing radical Islam as a top threat, and he says it's overstated. And he didn't know anybody killed by radical Islam in the past 24 years. Wow, you must be really lucky. If you just stow yourself away at your cabin or your Palm Beach abode and you never actually get out of the ivory tower, I mean, how nice is that for you? How nice is it for you that you don't live in an area or go anywhere where you have to worry about it? And when you do go to Sharia-supporting countries, they kiss your ass because you're laundering their propaganda and trying to put it out as, like, legit original content. Way to erase the dead. That's exactly what that is. And it's shameful. 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
29: And now, all of the news you would probably miss. It's time for Dana's Quick Five.
21: Guys, there may be a second Sphinx. Yeah, apparently, ancient Egyptians may have left behind a cryptic clue to a hidden second Sphinx. That sounds kind of funny. Second Sphinx? That's like second breakfast. Carved directly into stone more than 3,000 years ago. It's called the Dream Steel, positioned between the paws of the Great Sphinx. It appears to depict two Sphinx figures. So apparently it may have had a twin. Now, Italian researchers, they said that they found these crazy underground structures right underneath the Giza Plateau. And they believe they have identified the second guardian buried deep beneath the sands. That's actually kind of neat. So, a second one. What do we get out of that? What does it do? Does it give you the finger? Like, what's up?
30: It's a new look into history.
21: I mean, cool. They've done all a bunch of, like, scans and all, but they said that they're measuring a huge underground structure in the Giza Plateau, and they believe it's that. So, that's actually kind of neat. I like to go out there and see it, but I also don't want to get my head chopped off. So, you know. Postal Service is going to impose its first ever fuel surcharge on packages. They're losing money. Maybe you know why. Maybe they shouldn't have made it to where you got to fund pensions for 75 years in advance within a five-year period, and thereby making it to where you're pretty much insolvent. That's exactly what they did. So it's going to be an 8% surcharge, and it starts on April 26th, and they're going to phase it out in January 27. Sure, sure they will. It's not going anywhere. It's going to always be there. You guys know this. Let's see. This. Oh, my gosh. Are you kidding me? So the guy, did you guys ever see this video? If we don't have the video, I'm going to skip this headline. Because if we don't have it, then it's not. Let me go past it. Because we got to have that. Otherwise, nobody gets it. An influencer was arrested for staging her own kidnapping and having her innocent husband beaten to boost her follower count. You cannot hate these people enough, Kane. You cannot hate them enough. She did it for clicks. This is, I mean, how much different is that than the podcast The Stan Bros? I mean, I don't know. Yeah, she's, her name is Monique Fraga. Of course it is. She was arrested in a Dawn raid because of a fake abduction and all of that. That's just insane. We have a lot more coming up. Don't go anywhere. So Preborn's Mother's Day challenge has been extended until May 31st. 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And when a woman walks into a Preborn center, she finds compassion and support and prayer and a free ultrasound that shows her the precious life that she is growing inside of her. 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
2: ABC News, I'm Stephanie Officer. What will it take to get a deal to end the war with Iran? ABC's Ian Pannell tells us what would be on the wish list.
4: A senior U.S. official telling ABC News a potential interim agreement would see the reopening of the Strait of Hormuz, a lifting of the U.S. blockade, and a commitment from the Iranians to negotiate the removal of their stockpile of highly enriched uranium.
2: Police say the body of missing Northern Kentucky University student Murray Faust was found nearly a month after the 22-year-old was reported missing. Faust was last seen alive April 27th in the Latonia neighborhood of Covington. That's about 9 miles south of Cincinnati. Officials say there is no evidence of foul play at this time. The fine arts major was due to graduate earlier this month. The Campbell County Coroner's Office will determine Faust's cause and manner of death. And until then, police say no additional details will be released. This is ABC News.
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4: A little L7 because it's just so completely appropriate for this segment. We're going to get in still to come all of the latest with Deadline Iran, Deadline Iran, however. And we'll also have some stuff on the SAVE Act because apparently it's DOA. Congressman Brandon Gill is going to join us later on in the program. So if you're a subscriber over at Chapter and Verse, make it make sense. No one, just get that photo ready. No one asked for anything. They didn't ask for any of this. And then the Carlsons did this. They did this.
5: I smell that photo.
4: Dude, okay, I am made of things here. I don't care if I agree with them or not. I'm going to come at you if you wear chinos and you go barefoot. So let's start with the obvious. Body lotion was created in 3000 BC. Did you guys know this? Very fascinating history about lotion. 3000 BC, that's before Christ, because those are the hallmarks that we use because we're not a bunch of godless atheists. And in fact, it was really ancient Egyptians, Cain, and Sumerians that first created body moisturization. Did you know that? They incorporated oils and honey and scents from flowers and animal fats, and they mixed it all together to nourish their skin. And a couple of thousand years later, in 300 BC, there was a Greek physician that actually, Cain, introduced, in listeners, the first cold cream. And in the late 1800s, there's a gentleman named Robert Cheeseborough, very fancy gentleman. He created Vaseline. But it was really in 1911, I think, when Nivea, they were the first with their so-called stable emulsion cream. And that was, 1911. That's when it was first mass-produced, widely commercially available. So my point in telling you this whole history is that for thousands of years, humans have had the ability to get emulsions and oils and moisturizing agents to lotion their dry ass skin. And they definitely didn't presume to be Shel Silverstein on the back of Where the Sidewalk Ends and pose in photos with bare feet, toes out, So I have a really big thing. I have a couple of hangups, right? I don't know if they were aware of this, but I just don't think that including a photo with your hobbit feet where your skin texture is very similar to Parmigiano Reggiano, it's just not helpful for anybody. I mean, I get that it's a podcast in somebody's home. I'm literally in my home podcast. I'm doing a broadcast. And Cain, I never show up like this.
5: No.
4: Have you ever see me in a flip-flop in the studio?
5: No. Never.
4: I don't do that. I don't wear that around my house. You know why? Because it's pool wear. Hell, not even in the Ozarks do people do this, okay? If you are going to the effort of wearing pressed chinos and a button down, maybe keep the hooves encased. You know what I'm saying? Why wear flip-flops with a jacket and chinos? It doesn't make sense to me. And you're like, Dana, this is probably really mean. It is. But not any meaner than being subjected to having to see it. You see, grown adult men do not sit around in matching khakis, toes out. They just don't. In beach wear or flip-flops. Because it gives a just-finished-the-Zoom-meeting, maybe I'll spike a drink later vibes. It just gives that. You know what I mean? And I can't believe that Buckley is the younger one. Make that make sense. Dude, hatred makes you age like milk. So I mean, this is like Night at the Roxbury.

0: You know, that whole, it's, this is gayer than a Bryan Singer pool party. It's just not done. Now, granted, I frequently do address wild premises that are made on that particular program. But again, neither of them are Shel Silverstein on the back of Where the Sidewalk Ends. And that's that author's very famous photo where his feet really were the center focus. And we're like, ugh, I think that's where my aversion to feet actually came from. I blame it on Where the Sidewalk Ends. But you have two leftists, Statler and Waldorf cranks, who they positively got everyone else. So I feel like you volunteer as tribute when you do that, you know. So I saw them. Like, nobody's asking for this. And why even have your brother on this set? Like, what is he going to do? He's a Nepo baby. Did he also get rejected by the CIA? I'm just curious. I just don't get this whole thing. Again, I get it that you're in your house, probably, and you're doing your podcast. I think this is probably up in Maine. But still, you know, keep the hooves, put the hooves away. Because nobody wants to see dry-hocked old man feet. They don't want to see it. It's just not something that is done. If you're at the beach, fine. But if you're putting on a jacket and chinos and a button-down, dear heavens, encase the hooves. See what I'm saying? Because I just gave you the history. At least if you're going to, you know, break this cardinal rule, at least lotion them up to make it look like you somewhat do care about skincare and you don't spend your days walking on hot gravel. I'm just saying. So I had to get that out of the way because I'm like, what? Apparently this was like the promo photo to pick. Right. Why is this the promo photo? It just gives hippie. It gives patchouli, as the kids were to say. You know, why? And then I saw this. Hold up. I got this quote. Where Tucker was saying that he's going to be tormented for a long time by the fact that I played a role in getting Donald Trump elected. And I want to say that I'm sorry for misleading people, he says. This is cut 13. Here we go.
1: You and I and everyone else who supported him, you wrote speeches for him. I campaigned for him. I mean, we're implicated in this for sure.
2: Yes.
1: It's not enough to say, well, I changed my mind or like, oh, this is bad. I'm out. It's like, in very small ways, but in real ways, you and me and millions of people like us are the reason this is happening right now.
2: Yes.
1: So I do think it's like a moment to wrestle with our own consciences. You know, we'll be tormented by it for a long time.
0: Not a single person voted for Trump because Tucker told him to. Let's be real. Not a single damn person voted for Trump because Tucker told them to vote for Trump. I mean, I get self-aggrandization to an extent, but Jiminy Christmas, let's come back down to earth, right? Ground control to Major Tom here. Let's come back to earth. Holy hell. So this, not a single person did that. I'm going to tell you something. I don't know of anybody on the right who has been more even-handed with Trump. And I'm not saying this because I'm trying to put myself out here as greater than. No, I took a lot of hits for it. I took some professional hits for it. Absolutely did. I absolutely did. But I was consistent. I didn't agree with everything that the administration does. But he's not wrong on this. And the idea, this is what gets me. People are like, oh, well, Trump now is turning left. Are you high? I would think that the Trump accounts would have already sealed that deal, that was a leftist policy. There's several other things. I would dare venture forth. Tariffs. There are a lot of other things, but you know what? I still voted for the man three times in a general election. But you're telling me that your objection, now suddenly you're going to take your ball and go home because he has the most conservative approach to Iran that a Republican could have? Are you kidding me right now? I mean, I get it that Tucker's friends with Hunter Biden because he had asked Hunter to help get his son, who apparently had been rejected from Georgetown, to get into Georgetown. Were they hitting the crack rock together? Because that's the only thing I can think of is that there was a little, you know, a little booger sugar that went, I don't know. I'm just asking questions. I'm just asking questions. I don't know. But it just seems really odd to me that this is the thing that you're going to take your ball and go home over. I mean, I could have done that a million times over, but I didn't, because you go to war with the soldiers that you have. That's it. And I don't think that he's wrong on here. The Trump accounts, oh my gosh. Some of the two-way stuff, oh my gosh. But this, he's not wrong on at all. But I do question your acumen if this is the thing that makes you take your ball and go home. well, you know, he wasn't going to get us in a forever war. Well, we're not in a forever war. Do you know that words have meanings? I mean, words do have meanings, and it's very important that we're accurate, and not because we're trying to nitpick over language, but because certain words invoke certain actions and certain penalties. Like in law, you know, certain words invoke certain legal penalties or protections, etc. Some go from a misdemeanor to a felony based on the language. This is why language is important. The first battle is always ever over language. That is how the War of Independence began. It was an information battle, and it went from there. Then it went hot. So it's incredibly important. We're not in a war. It is a response to decades upon decades and thousands of lives lost. That's what it is a response to. There is no new declaration to issue. There is nothing like that to do. And what gets me is if they were so upset that Trump has the ability to do this, then maybe they should read up a little bit more and say, well, then why didn't anyone do any sort of clarification work or revision of the 2001 authorized use of military force, through which context this response is entirely allowed? $1 million question, but nobody can answer it because either A, they didn't know about it, or B, they didn't care because it was more advantageous for them to not have to deal with it at the time. Oh, but how the tables turn. Very fascinating stuff, is it not? I just can't get over, like, the Hawks. I can't. I mean, it's just, yeah, there you go. It's hobbits. Hobbit feet. It's legit hobbit feet. Oh, my gosh. It's like hobbits meet Night at the Roxbury. Oh, my gosh. But I'm saying, they're like, oh, well, we got duped. You didn't get duped. All the people who are like, well, now Trump's left. He had policies that were already to the left. And are you seriously that stupid? Or are you just that much of a baby? Meh, he did something I don't like. Meh. It's not a forever war. It's a response. And it is actually the most conservative way that it can be approached. Now, again, like I said, I still voted for the man in every general election in which he ran. But, yeah, what did you say? Say what you just said. I was duped is what?
2: Yeah, the quote, I was duped, is the new shadow admission of being paid to, shift your original positions.
0: Right. Completely. Makes sense. So, I don't know. I just, I think it's a sign that is losing. Remember, this was all a part of this multipolarity push, which isn't really transparent anymore. And that's, I mean, and the first part of multipolarity actually was like 10 years ago, longer than that, 15 years ago with the CRT stuff. So, I mean, I just think a bunch of people, the jig is up, right? It's all out there. And so now what do you have left to do? Well, we're going to take our ball and go home. There, you know, I've known a lot of these people involved in all of this for a very long time, and I never got the sense that Tucker was a super conservative, ever. I never got that. And there were a lot of people that worked at Fox that were like, he was pretty, I mean, if you listen to where he stands on a lot of stuff, he, like, likes big government policies. Like, he really liked the Hungarian policy of paying people to have kids. Ignore the results of that, which were disastrous and actually did nothing to increase the birth rate. They did nothing. But that's a leftist policy. And that's the kind of, he has supported big government, big squish, Bush type policies. That is inarguable. I mean, there's reams of him writing about it, and there's tons of hours of footage of him promoting it. So for him to say, well, now he's on the left, you've been on the left. That's why you liked some of his policies before. But this is the most, and I'm not saying Trump's a leftist. I think Trump is practical. And I think that he responds well to affirmations. He responds well to positive reinforcement, things like that. And I think that he's done more conservative things than a lot of other Republican contemporaries, that's for sure. But this idea that he's wrong on Iran and therefore that's it, taking my ball and going home, that's like the dumbest thing to take your ball and go home over. That is honestly, it kills brain cells. But of course, we are capitalists and we can't do it without the people who make the program possible. And that, of course, includes Burn a Gun. Now, you guys know, I've told you a million times, I have zero issue at all whatsoever carrying or using lethal force, throw and lead downrange to protect myself or my loved ones. But I also know that sometimes you are deprived of your Second Amendment right. Maybe it's because it's a private property thing and they don't want you to carry guns. Maybe it's because you have you know, a municipal restriction, or like a college student, right? And you're on a campus that is barring firearms, but yet you have to walk to the parking garage and your class, whatever it is. This is where diversifying your weapons array comes in. And this is where Byrna Gun comes in. Byrna shoots chemical irritant projectiles that can deter threats from up to 50 feet away. And it's about the CL. This is the only one that you need to look at. They make different models, but this is the only one. It's a CL. Compact launcher. It's about the size of an iPhone, so you can conceal it, but it also has a 15-round shot capacity per cartridge. Compare that to stun guns and tasers. That's like one or two for stun guns and tasers, 15 rounds with a Byrna gun. So you have more opportunities to deter a threat and get yourself to safety. But here's the thing. It's not a gun, right? So there's no background check. 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Look, you carry different calibers. 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You're always ready for every situation. 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
12: Hi, this is Bob Webster from my friends out at Tanks a Lot in Bernie. 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
17: So the thing people don't know about Crymaxing is, like, you actually have salt in your tears. So what I do is I take the tears and I put it in my hair, and it's almost like sea salt spray.
0: That's...
17: it's not funny.
0: It is actually hysterical, and this guy is just...
17: I don't complain that
0: much. Maxing right now. I don't even know what... this is... the, who is this guy? He's a friend of that other fruitcake.
2: Wait a minute.
0: The guy named after clavicles.
2: No, that's clavicular, right?
0: No, this one's not clavicular.
2: No, no, no.
0: This is his dumb G-H-E-Y friend.
2: The name you're talking about?
0: Yeah, yeah, yeah. I don't know who, man, these, first off, let's just, what is wrong with them? I feel like they didn't have a father figure or any kind of male presence in their life, number one. Number two, you idiot, they make actual sea salt spray for your hair. Like R & Co, Kevin Murphy, everybody makes it. Everybody makes a sea salt spray. You don't have to, I'm gonna cry, Max. That's just called crying. Stop putting other, you know, suffixes after it, you moron. Doesn't make it a new thing. These people who are like, no one cried until I was born. Now crying's invented. Crymaxing? Don't laugh. No, we are laughing at you. We are, because you deserve it. You're clearly a participation trophy kid. Wow. He's friends with that dude. Didn't he, like, drug max and meth max himself up into the hospital, yeah. That other one?
2: Yeah, there's some max.
0: How is this in any way any kind of positive role model for young men, right? I mean, if you regressed, that Buckley Carlson dude back to that age, that's who he'd be, right there. Oh, it's called Crymaxing. I just, like, put my tears in my hair. Again, they make literally a sea salt spray that does all of that stuff. So if you were, like, smart maxing, you would know max that. Right, Max? I mean, it's so stupid.
2: You're in critical maxing right now.
0: Because I feel like in absence of any kind of survival of the fittest, I need to perform this service for my fellow man. You know what I mean?
2: That's because actually more useful than most anything that's ever come out of the maxing community.
0: Because we have taken out the cause and effect of natural selection. We've eliminated it. And so I feel like, you know, ridicule is part of that. And we've grown too soft as a society. And this is part of natural selection. You should be ridiculed until you go back into whatever recess of darkness you emerged, because this is stupid. That's dumb. And it needs to be said. So coming up, how does a guy from Mexico City get obsessed with, like, mass killings and Hitler? We're going to talk about that coming up, as well as the deadline Iran. All of the latest. Stick with us.
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20: From ABC News, I'm Stephanie Officer. The risk of a catastrophic explosion known as a BLEVE, which stands for Boiling Liquid Expanding Vapor Explosion, is now over. But Orange County's interim fire chief, TJ McGovern, says the storage tank at GKN Aerospace is still at some risk. ABC's Alex Stone reporting from Cypress, California.
21: Evacuation orders remain in effect for the 50,000 residents living here in this 10-square-mile zone.
22: We have a threat for a fire / small explosion and a leak.
21: Until the threat is fully eliminated, firefighters say they're working around the clock to get people back into their homes.
22: We need the public to keep to those evacuation zones.
21: Orange County prosecutors announcing they're opening a criminal probe into how this happened.
20: Memorial Day services were held across the country Monday from Arlington National Cemetery to small communities in each state. Monday, particularly difficult for the families of the veterans most recently lost. Among them, Master Sergeant Nicola Moore. The Minnesota mother, wife, and daughter was killed in an Iranian drone attack in Kuwait March 1st. Her hometown of White Bear Lake, Minnesota, showing support. Nicole's mother, Deb Staffleen, spoke at the local VFW and American Legion.
23: I'm very proud of my daughter. I'm very proud of my family, the city of White Bear Lake. I just couldn't have asked for a better community to have surrounded us.
20: Master Sergeant Amore was among six U.S. service members killed in that attack. Well, this year's American Music Awards are in the books, with BTS taking the coveted Artist of the Year award. The ceremony, hosted by Queen Latifah, also saw big wins from Cat's Eye, and Billy Idol was honored with their Lifetime Achievement Award. There were also new categories, including Best Throwback Song, which the Black Eyed Peas won for their 16-year-old hit, Rock That Body. 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
20: A first for rideshare drivers.
27: Uber and Lyft drivers in Massachusetts have successfully organized, certifying the first rideshare workers union in the country. Governor Maura Healey says she hopes it helps drivers address the rising cost of living.
28: People are dealing with the cost of everything going up, and it's important that, you know, these workers, like other workers, get paid what they deserve.
27: Bargaining decisions will require majority approval from all members who've completed 100 rides or more in the last month. Mike Dabusky, ABC News.
20: More than 20 people were taken to the hospital in Tokyo after a suspect sprayed an unknown substance in a shopping area. Colorado Springs firefighters came to the rescue of a baby red-tailed hawk that fell from its nest Sunday. Wildlife officials say the hawk's nest was on top of a 4-story building. Firefighters used a ladder to bring it home. Its mother watched, like a hawk, the entire time. The summer travel season is officially underway, and with gas prices up more than 40% over last Memorial Day, families are looking for some good deals. Christian Klein, editor-in-chief of foodfamilytravel.com, suggests using hotel points and frequent flyer miles to help reduce costs.
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0: We don't say misgendering. We don't say cis female. These are people who can't even tell you what the hell a woman is, but they're going to try to redefine war as being genocide. You are not going to deal with terrorists by being cutie sweet and kittens and sunshine to them. And these people do not understand anything but the back of a hand. Some people are like that. And if you don't have the stomach for it, get out of the way and let the people who do deal with it.
10: The Dana Show with Dana Lash.
0: Why, hello there. Welcome back to the program, friends and family. It is I, Dana Lash. I feel like Moira Rose right now. Do you like fruit wine as much as I do? It's only if you watched Schitt's Creek will you get that. Dana Lash with you. We're at the top of this second hour. We got a lot to get into. We're going to get into some of the immigration in Iran. We got a really crazy amnesty bill, all of this. But for 1 second, can we discuss what they're doing in Canada land?
11: Oh, boy.
0: Canada. I saw this woman speak, and it made me glad that I'm growing my bangs out. That'll make sense when you watch it in a moment. This lawmaker, this Canadian lawmaker, Leah Gazin, of course her name's that's her name, she was lamenting the $7 billion in budget cuts to some of these federal departments. And she was complaining about it. And then she said the reason she was upset is because of this group of people. And I'm just going to let her take it away now at this point. Watch.
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0: I'm sorry,
12: this
0: what?
12: Is abhorrent.
0: Can we just get that isolated?
11: Yeah,
0: she said that way too fast.
11: We need to hear that again.
0: She, yeah, what was the what? The what?
11: Yeah.
0: Go ahead.
12: Deal with the ongoing genocide of MMIWG2SLGBTQIA+. This is abhorrent.
0: What?
11: She practiced that.
0: Okay, I'm sorry. I need it one more time. She said that they're being genocided. Who's being genocided? So these letters are a group of people. One more time.
12: Deal with the ongoing genocide of MMIWG2SLGBTQIA+.
0: Do you really need two Qs? Do you need the two Qs? So MMIWG2SLGBTQIA+. Now you might be going, Dana, Whiskey Tango Foxtrot is that? Let me share. It means missing and murdered Indigenous women, girls, two-spirit, lesbian, gay, bisexual, transgender, queer, questioning, intersex, asexual, and then the rest of you freaks just get a plus sign. That's it. But wait a minute. Oh, yeah. It's like that show, The Letter People. NMIWG2SLGBTQQIA. I mean, that's...
2: rolls off the tongue.
0: I mean, it does, right? It's just so easy. Bling. But here's my question. For the longest time, it's been... And does it matter the order of the letters? And why are there two Qs? Like, are the questioning... When did that become part of it? Questioning? What the hell is that?
2: You're not necessarily queer if you're questioning.
0: What is your gender? Questioning? The hell does that mean? Look in your pants, dummy. What is it?
2: Oh, my question just got answered.
0: Yeah. Look, I can answer your question. Look at your bits. What is it? But here's... Like, the two-spirit, that seems like possession. Right? Or like anime in the style of JoJo. Steel Ball Run needs to come out with its second episode, by the way, because the first episode being 45 minutes and now Araki's like, they're not going to come out with anything until fall. Oh my gosh. Sidebar. But what comes first? Are the two spirit, like, is this an order of value? A value? Is this a value ordered system?
2: I find it hard to believe that there's only two spirits, but yet unlimited genders.
0: I mean, sometimes, what if there's more than, who are you to say there's only two spirits? What if there's 14? Also sounds like schizophrenia. What if there's 14?
2: And two spirits.
0: How dare you?
2: Sounds rude.
0: How dare you assume the spirits? By the way, here comes Steve and Slack. I'm about to drink two spirits this weekend. God love it. But can we start with the MMIWG? So that's missing and murdered Indigenous women and girls. What does that have to do with how you have sex? Why are they, is murdered a gender? What gender are you? Murdered? What is that?
5: You're not murdered, buddy.
0: What gender are you? Missing. That doesn't make any sense. These are the gender stuff. Why are you putting murder and missing into the gender? What is that? How does that? That doesn't even make any sense. Are you talking about necrophilia? Like, I don't even understand where. Make it make sense, Kane.
5: I can't.
0: Do it. Make it make sense.
2: I don't think it's physically possible to do.
0: She apparently locked down the comments. This, what's her face? Leah Gazin. Of course, it's her last name. She apparently locked down her ex account because she was getting mocked, and deservedly so. But I'm just trying to figure out why missing and murdered is considered a gender. It's getting, I think, ladies and gentlemen, a little bit ridiculous now. I mean, it was already pretty ridiculous. But I think now it's really getting dumb. So why is... I don't know why that's considered a gender, why murdered is considered a gender.
7: So someone in the comments said, what's your Wi-Fi password again?
0: Oh, my gosh. That's it. Yeah, better change the password now. Just add a one or an exclamation point. Just do that. Just do that. Now, speaking of Canadians, going into this, there is this Canadian academic. I cannot get over the glamour shot. Do you guys remember glamour shots, by the way? I was a kid, and we were too poor to ever do this. But I had friends that would go to the mall with their moms, and then they would do glamour shots. And they would both get the 80s bouffant hair, and they would wear, like, some kind of gold lame or, like, a sequins jacket. And they would do these little photos at the mall. Y'all remember them? Mm-hmm. Okay, the reason I bring this up is because this alphabet person looks like it's a glamour shot. I don't understand this. It's a woman that's trying to be a man. I mean, clearly it is a woman. But the woman who wants to be a man wants to be referred to by the name J. Wallace Skelton, and they don't want third person pronouns, and they want their name in all lowercase letters because it's apparently part of their gender. Yeah, process that, Kane. I said it. Go ahead. You just turned into the lady with the geometry flashing in front of her face.
2: Repeat that last part.
0: Yeah, she wants to be known by her name, the man name, J. Wallace Skelton, but it all has to be lowercase. She literally says in her header on Facebook, lowercase letters, please. So you offend her if you call her by her man name and you use capitalize because it's a proper. Now, yeah.
2: I'm trying to keep track of what is sexist and offensive. So are capital grammar. Letters now?
0: Grammar is that.
2: And capital letters?
0: Like what in the, can we just all pause for a moment while Juan has this up on the simulcast? This is like a modern day glamour shots. You got the scarf, the earring, the weirdly groomed, oddly not covering the whole chin goatee. It's just odd. Everything about this is odd. If you told AI, please give me a bad interpretation of what you think a tranny looks like, this would be it. Or like if you took a picture of a woman and said, manify this, this was what would come out. I am absolutely making fun of the delusions of some of these people because there's no other way to address it. And now lowercase letters are apparently a thing to demand. But I just don't understand how missing and murdered of the, sorry, here we go, MMIWG2SLGBTQQIA+. Do you really need the two Qs? Maybe Q squared, just to shorten it up a bit, right?
2: It's too much math.
0: But why is missing and murdered considered a gender? Can you be a murderer and not be murdered? Did we just accidentally fall into a Monty Python episode? I don't know. So that's what they're doing in Canada. Anything but actually helping their economy. This is the country that will kill you instead of like, oh, you have allergies, maybe death. You know, that's the suggestion. Yeah, maybe death. Maybe that's it. None of this makes sense. It does not make sense to me. So I guess missing and murder now in Canada is considered, it's considered a gender now. That's something else. All right. So a few other things that we must discuss because we've been talking an awful lot about all the latest developments with Iran. And apparently, remember, there's no concrete agreement. I saw this story that it's from the Washington Examiner. It says Witkoff was probably the main person involved, but J.D. Vance got involved, too, once it was getting into the final push. I get this sense that there are people that want to make J.D. Vance look like Trump's closer, but he's not Trump's closer. He couldn't close his Senate race in Ohio until McConnell bailed him out with like multiple millions of dollars. And I'm just saying that because I don't like to see. It has nothing to do with whether or not you like the individual that they're discussing. I just don't like to see propaganda packaged. I don't like propaganda, period. And that just seems like a 28 campaign op to try to make that a narrative as an accessory to this story. I don't think that I don't know how involved he has been, but I do know that he's not on the same page as POTUS is with Iran, which then if he gets involved, it makes people like me think, well, is that the reason that Pakistan came out and decided to announce and speak for the United States that Lebanon was involved when the United States agreed to no such thing? Like, how did that become a thing? Everything seemed to be clearly communicated. But if we're adding a bunch of cooks to the kitchen, especially cooks that, you know, have trouble historically closing deals, that's a problem, is it not? That seems like now all of a sudden we have issues. I'm just speculating here. I think you need to let the people who have brought us this far and also did the Abraham Accords to just finish the deal. I think that they're pretty fine closing it themselves. But I do appreciate that Vance is in a tough spot because he's got to find out some way to leverage this to help himself for 2028. But also simultaneously, he can't burn his base, even though he doesn't agree with him on Iran. He's more historically, I mean, he's holding the line for POTUS publicly. To the extent that, you know, he's not going above and beyond, but he's, you know, holding the line. I guess that's the most you can ask. But it does make you question, well, what's happening privately? I just think that if you're disagreeing with the president's foreign policy, you probably shouldn't be the one dispatched to go and close any kind of deal when you're not a closer. Right? I'm not trying to be harsh. I'm being very pragmatic. So I don't know how I feel about that. But they're not going to come to, I don't think Iran's interested in coming to any end agreement anyway. They just want to buy time. They want to buy time and they want to wear down Europe. And then they want to use Europe to pressure the United States. You know, back when North Korea was getting nuclear, you know how many administrations you had that they tried this exhaustive, pointless diplomacy. And it's pointless diplomacy because you know that there's not going to be any kind of diplomatic resolution. North Korea ended up getting nuclear capability, and we had multiple opportunities to prevent that. We chose not to. And, you know, thankfully, there are some people in this administration that have learned this lesson, and they're not allowing this to happen again with Iran. But there are a number of other people who think that history began the day that they were born, and they have zero idea about our history with North Korea. They have zero idea about the history of this region. They have zero idea about Iran's involvement in every other terror proxy group going from Yemen to Lebanon. And so they're mucking it up. We got more. We got headlines coming up as we move. Our partners that help bring you the program, it's the folks over at Ghostbed. Oh, my gosh, I love my Ghostbed. Although I went to bed way late last night because I was up getting so many things prepared for you all today and getting some stuff out last night. Ghostbed is literally the best mattress I've ever slept on. And I'm not going to tell you how much I spent on my previous mattress. 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
29: And now, all of the news you would probably miss. It's time for Dana's Quick Five.
0: No, that is absolutely the Cardinals baseball song. If you're listening terrestrially, the bumper tracks, I hear it, and I'm like, baseball? Immediately. It is. You can't hear it. What is it, Wing Chun?
30: Yeah,
0: you can't hear Wing Chun and not be like, that was a good one. Just saying. All right, let's see. I hope I didn't close this thing out, which I probably did. We're going to talk about this amnesty bill that's, believe it or not, actually being co-sponsored by a Republican here. I know, we mentioned it a little bit briefly yesterday, but it's wandering through the process in Capitol Hill. And we're going to discuss that because it absolutely is amnesty. Also, birth control for men apparently prevents pregnancy and apparently is safe and can be reversed. Or just like pay attention to your cycles and stuff like that. I'm just saying, I don't know how I feel about that. They said that because women do shoulder most of the, well, depending on, you know, prophylactics. But they said now apparently they're looking for one for dudes. Let's see. Oh my gosh, a woman was charged with manslaughter after a man drowned during baptism. I mean, female pastors, stop. No, this is why. I'm slightly joking, not really. But Robert Smith, 61, not of The Cure, during a baptism ceremony held in Birmingham, Britain, he apparently drowned. You know, you got to bring them up from the water. They can't just stay down there in it. They got to come back up. So the family's suing. Apparently, it was 3 years ago when this happened, and they're suing the woman who apparently was involved with baptizing him. They said negligent manslaughter because she was a pastor, and apparently, that's a first. I mean, I've never heard of something like that. Also, we all knew this, that Egypt was full of Christians long before Islamists came and colonized it and then sold everybody into slavery and created slavery. An ancient monastery dating to the dawn of Christianity was uncovered in an Egyptian desert, according to officials. The Ministry of Tourism and Antiquities announced that in March that the monastery had been found in, part of the desert. That's the important part. It's a mud brick building. They found a lot of artifacts in there. We have a lot more in store. Stick with us. When it comes to being prepared, a little diversity can go a long way. 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
8: News. I'm Stephanie Officer. Good news out of Southern California. Officials are letting some of the 50,000 evacuees return home. Garden Grove Police Chief Amir Elfara.
9: And I can now tell you that we can reduce our evacuation zone area. The new borders will consist of Orangewood Avenue to the north, Dale Street to the east, Knott Street to the west, and Garden Grove Boulevard to the south.
8: Officials say the risk of a catastrophic explosion known as a BLEVE or boiling liquid expanding vapor explosion is over, but that tank at GKN Aerospace is still at risk of an explosion or leak. A candlelight remembrance held in Arlington National Cemetery Monday evening, marking the close of Memorial Day weekend. Secretary of Veterans Affairs Doug Collins explained the significance of TAPS and why every vet service should be recognized.
10: It's a reminder that we only have one chance to get it right when we honor those that have given so much to us.
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2: Welcome back to the program. Dana Lash with you. Where are you looking already? You're looking like that, Kane. Don't look at me. I can't look at Kane sometimes. I'm just going to do this so I don't see you. Okay. Welcome back. We're at the bottom of the second hour. Just having some shenanigans happening on break. Bottom of the second hour. So let me pull this up. All right, a few things here. The new Clintons. I still, when I look at who the Democrats have going into 28, what a hot mess. And I know that they're super excited about a couple of these elections, but I'm not seeing anything that shows a lot of excitement for them. It's just rage baiting. The more I hear about Gavin Newsom, the more I really want him to be the candidate. And you want to know why? Because his wife is insane. Insane. So first and foremost, this is cut 27. This was like just a little bit ago. She was talking about how she was telling the story about how she was telling prisoners at San Quentin and how what they almost killed her sister with a golf cart or something. Jennifer Newsom. This is cut 27. Also, I cannot stand the way she speaks. Go ahead.
3: I mean, I had to be very raw when we interviewed the young men who were juvenile offenders in San Quentin. I told them about my own loss where I lost my older sister a few days before my seventh birthday.
2: She did.
3: And I blame myself for her death. And I share that because that they ultimately were accused of committing these violent crimes and sentenced for life. And I think it shocked them that this, you know, blonde lady who was, you know, the interviewing them had a similar story, was perhaps in the wrong place at the wrong time, but wasn't punished the way they were, because clearly it was an accident, but theirs was probably an accident too. So anyway, I share that just because I guess, you know, I quite enjoy spending time with people and being real. And
2: okay, I got it. First off, that's one of the most insane things I've ever heard. She ran over her sister with a golf cart when she was a kid. It's sad. But don't sit here and act like people who choose to commit crimes and are dealing with the penalty of that crime, that it's the same thing. Sometimes even adolescents know that they're doing something wrong and they choose to do it anyway and choose to violate the law anyway. Hi, meet Mike Brown. And most crimes are not accidents. I just accidentally robbed this guy. It's so crazy. Accidentally robbed him. Not really how that works. She has no, what I'm discovering about Jennifer Newsom is she has an inability to connect with people when she's speaking with them at all whatsoever. And I don't doubt that, politics aside, that was probably a horrible thing. I mean, I think what, she was 6 years old. Her family was in Hawaii vacationing. What's that like? How nice would it? My parents couldn't even we could barely afford to go to like a roadside Holiday Inn motel or a type of motel and go to, we would go to like a Branson or something like that. That's all we could do. And even then we couldn't do that all the time. That was considered a very, for us, going to Branson was a, and even staying at a motel was a very bougie thing. So I'm just like, oh, she was in Hawaii, 6 and 8 years old. Her older sister was hiding behind a golf cart, and they were all playing on the golf carts, and she apparently ran her over and killed her. It's sad, right? It's sad. But it's not the same thing as, you can't compare, it's like very Biden-esque. You can't compare that to people who are in adolescence, even in San Quentin, where that's not the same thing. She's trying to make inroads with them, and it seems weird, right? She just needs to not, she,

0: You get a very Hillary vibe from her. And then she said this. She's talking about boys online. This is cut 26. Listen.
1: Boys, we all know, I think, are increasingly are realizing that boys are moving away from sort of the more progressive boys that spend time online are moving a little bit.
0: Oh my gosh.
1: I'm trying not to be political here, but are moving to the right. And I'm being sort of influenced by the Andrew Tates and some of that
0: alt-right
1: socialization online that we know is very, very dangerous. My husband and I were alarmed when our kids were watching sports online and my son knew about Andrew Tate and thought he was pretty cool and thought that his Republican grandfather, who's not a Trumper, but
0: I feel like this is a psyop. Because she's like, oh, well, they're on the right. Andrew Tate is not on the right. Someone who participates in sex trafficking, bangs trannies, and worships identity politics, that's a leftist. He's not on the right. He is absolutely not on the right. And a lot of the people that she's citing or that she cites later, they're not on the right. They worship identity politics. They want big government. They believe in statism. That's the left. This is part of the PSYOP. You had a big tent under Trump, and this is part of the problem with a big tent, which is, you know, translate that into proper political terminology, and it's called a coalition. But we created a coalition in order to get around some of the fraud and all of that stuff and have enough numbers to take over. But that means that you invited people into the coalition who are leftists, and they worship identity politics. They put race and sex and everything else before even their faith or citizenship. And you end up with some of the stuff that you're seeing. And most of the young men that are online, they're not all trending towards that. I think that that's a gross generalization. But are they more independent and libertarian minded if they don't identify as, you know, the binary choice of Republican or Democrat? Yes. But that doesn't mean that a lot of people know who the Tate brothers are because they're jokes. I mean, the guy has no shoulders, no jaw. He looks like a Q-tip. He's bald as all get out. And I'm not saying bald is bad. I mean, hello, Billy Zane is bald. But he's a bad one, especially because he has no jaw. He doesn't believe in leg day. And he talks about banging trannies. That's a real thing. He actually has done that. So that's not even masculine. That's just sad. And it's not on the right. So she's, I feel like, she's character assassinating all of these young men. But let's look at her. Do you know when you had lockdown, and remember we talked about Gavin Newsom being at French Laundry? She was right there with him. And when they had the riots in Los Angeles, and remember when they were not on Rodeo, but they were, I can't remember the other street. It was near the Grove where they had all like the Gucci and the Louis Vuitton and all of that. And they had the people going through the street and busting up windows and they were boarding them up. She literally, like during that period, was photographed by the paparazzi on Rodeo Drive, like going in and out of shops and shopping and living her best life, having her frap. She set her Starbucks coffee cane. She's going around. During lockdown, they were also the same family that, when you couldn't get together in California, and this was a big point of contention for some friends of ours who have 8 kids and they lived in California. They've now since moved to Texas. And one time, our friend who was the mother was taking her 8 kids to the playground because that's all they could basically do when everything was locked down. And they were literally cited by California police. They were threatened with citation that your quarantine group, your bubble is too large. You need to go back. And she was like, I literally gave birth to all these kids. These are all my 8 kids. And I had to go back to the house because she couldn't take 8 kids outside in the sunshine to the park at the same time. While that was happening, the Newsoms, including Jennifer Newsom and Gavin Newsom and the Gettys, and I can't remember another group, the Hearsts, they had one of their daughters got married, and they had it in San Francisco at this old bank, this old Art Nouveau bank that was in San Francisco, and they had this major who's who wedding. John Galliano, who himself was in trouble a few years ago and ran stuff for Dior, etc., came out to do the dress, and they had all these photos, and it was in Vogue, and there were like 400 people at this thing. This was literally within the same month that our friend was threatened with citation for having all those kids at the park, her own children at the park. And the Newsoms were at this very fancy wedding in San Francisco. Anya Taylor-Joy was there. Google it. She was there. They were all there. They were able to do that. No masks. Well, there were a couple of guests that were, I guess, being performative, but they weren't doing Kane the, 6 feet apart. What is it? I can't think of the name of it right now. The distancing. They didn't do the 6 feet apart distancing. I mean, go and look. That was at the same time as lockdown. This was not long after, maybe a year after, not even a year, I think, after French Laundry. So they are the Clintons. They're the new Clintons. But the one thing that keeps them from being like the Clintons is he isn't as likable as Bill Clinton. Bill Clinton has such baggage, but he was always a likable figure. How Trump is likable, some people have that quality where they're funny and they can be disarming and they can seem charming and all of that, regardless of whether you agree with their politics or not. They have that countenance. I don't know how to describe it. They are amiable. And he has that. Hillary does not. And so in Gavin and Jennifer Newsom, it's like they're both Hillary. You can't have a political couple and both of you be the Hillary. One of you has to be the Bill. There's not a Bill in that union. There's no Bill. It's just a couple of Hillaries. How does that work politically? I mean, if the husband is like if he's the one who's like reserved and quiet, then the wife has to make up for it. Ladies, you know how this works in your own marriages. It's like that on steroids in politics. If your husband is the one who doesn't like, you know, he's more of a solitary guy and you're going to like a neighbor's backyard, whatever. You're the one who's got to make up for it. I know this because my husband and I are the same way. My husband is the real outgoing one and I'm not. How weird is that because of what I do for a living, right? But Kane can attest to this, right? I got to be in a mood. I'm a situational extrovert. But mainly, I'll just sit in a corner and drink a glass of cab and stare at everybody. My husband is the one who makes all the friends. My husband is the one who's like the homecoming queen. King, really. You know what I mean? He's that. Like, he makes friends with everybody, and I'm the one who's not like that. I'm not a Hillary, but I'm not the outgoing one. You have to have that dynamic. You both can't be the same more reserved type or the awkward one or the one who can't connect with people. So that's why I'm looking at them and I'm like, it's like, look at Trump and Melania. She doesn't have to do that because Trump's like that. We have a lot more on the way. We've got Today in Stupidity coming up. We're capitalists, though. We got a hat tip to the people who make the show possible. And honestly, this is a group. It's more than just that. It's a group that is out there saving lives, like legitimately saving lives. If you have not considered donating to Preborn, I want you to reconsider doing that, because last year, this is not an exaggeration, they saved over 80,000 babies last year, and they did it by introducing women who are being, you know, pelted with all of this garbage from society, told that if they're experiencing an unplanned pregnancy, they're not strong enough to raise a child. Go ahead and just have an abortion. Go ahead and take the morning after, but whatever. And they meet with these women. They introduce them to their babies through an ultrasound. And there have been three separate studies in the past 7 years, seven years, that have shown that women who hear their baby's heartbeat, if they're considering abortion, that baby's chance at life doubles. That's a fact. And these ultrasounds are just $28. $28. So if you feel called to help, if your company feels called to help, $28 is one ultrasound. $2,800 is 100 ultrasounds. You could potentially save 100 lives. $5,000 buys a whole ultrasound machine for a clinic in need, because they go and they plant the flag in these neighborhoods that are really, really being assailed by this euthanasia this movement, the abortion movement. And they don't just stop with the ultrasound. They partner with these women for the first 2 years of their lives. They help out with doctors. They help out with diapers. They help out with everything because they want to make sure this family is a success. Because successful families, that's the cornerstone of this republic. That makes a successful nation. 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
14: It's his life mission to make bad decisions. It's time for Florida Man.
0: Oh, my gosh. We got a handful today. All right. So, okay. When you are using gift cards, apparently, or these, like, redeemable cards or something like that, you are limited to a certain regional area, especially if it's, like, a promotion for that store. And apparently that's what happened in St. Augustine, Florida, with a Buc-ee's, because a man, this TikTok guy, he decided to record himself. He drove 30 miles to use a Buc-ee's gift card for fuel. But the store employee said, well, this one, you can't use gift cards at the pump. Apparently some you can. I looked into it, but I don't know how that works. Anyway, he said he had $4 in his bank account, 10 miles of range left in his tank. And he got very upset because he had a lot of, he had a lot of money on his gift card, apparently, and he wasn't able to do it. So he filmed himself he took all the Buc-ee's stickers off his car and he got mad and just, I don't know. Like, I look at the fine print. When can you? I don't think you can use a gift card like that at a gas station.
15: I've never done it.
0: You can't get mad at Buc-ee's though. I mean, Buc-ee's is like a destination. Also, he apparently threw the mascot, the stuffed beaver, into the air. And recorded it. I don't know. A Florida woman fled a traffic stop, threatened a deputy's life, kicked another deputy, and called them all racial slurs, even though most of them were white. That's okay. Wow. She looks like she's having a time. This was in Marathon, Florida. And, Monroe County, they took Marianella Dorta, 55, of St. Cloud, into custody at 4:30 in the morning. So she was speeding. She was going over 80 miles per hour in a 35 mile per hour zone. Then she tried to evade when they tried to pull her over. They took her into custody after she had parked her car, and then she tried to hide near a vacation rental home. But then she made threats to kill the deputy arresting her. She kicked another deputy in the stomach and called another one racial slurs. So she's now facing felony charges for fleeing or eluding of law enforcement, battery of law enforcement, and a misdemeanor charge for intimidation. She was having a bad day, it sounds like. That's never, you're never, you know, it's never going to work out for you if that's your reaction. Let's see here. A Florida man is now, my mouth is numb reading this headline. This man's cooking green iguanas with waffles. He has a now viral video of a website or of a recipe that he put online. A Florida man now is deciding to cook these iguanas with waffles because they're...
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18: From ABC News, I'm Stephanie Officer. Deal or no deal, it's not clear as President Trump offers another take on negotiations with Iran. ABC's Ian Pannell.
19: Having said a solution was largely negotiated over the weekend, President Trump, 24 hours later, advising negotiators to not rush into a deal. The president even writing on Truth Social that negotiations are proceeding nicely. It'll only be a great deal for all or no deal at all. Back to the battlefront and shooting, but bigger and stronger than ever before.
18: Meanwhile, the president says the shots fired outside the White House Saturday, yet another reason to fund his billion-dollar ballroom, a tune not everyone wants to dance to. ABC's Selena Wang.
20: That pushback is coming from even within the president's own party over his $1 billion request in taxpayer funds to build it. Now, the Justice Department is arguing that this ballroom is necessary for national security, describing Saturday's shooting as an attempted assassination of the president.
18: We have an update on one of the American missionaries treating people in Africa for Ebola. ABC's Faith Abube.
21: That American missionary Dr. Patrick LaRochelle still showing no signs of the virus after he was medically evacuated to Prague. He remains isolated in this biobox chamber, saying he's amazed to see medical teams who are still fighting the virus, quote, not flinch or draw back in the face of so much danger and chaos.
18: The near 30-year streak has been broken in a sweep like no other. The New York Knicks are in the NBA Finals for the first time since 1999 after beating Cleveland 130-93. ABC's Ryan Field at Cleveland's Rocket Arena.
22: They aren't just winning these games. They are demolishing these teams. And their chances of winning the finals went from 3% now all the way up to 25%. And if you've been watching this team, you got to feel like their chances are a whole lot better than that.
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18: Memorial Day ended up being a washout for millions of Americans, and flash flood threats persist into Tuesday for a half dozen southern states.
25: Torrential rain around New York City saturating the ground, taking down trees onto cars and homes. In Tennessee, school officials in Williamson County are defending their decision to continue graduation ceremonies Thursday despite this deluge. Nearly 30 Boy Scouts from Northern Virginia on a canoe trip took refuge on a riverbank after some of them capsized. First responders got them and their parents out of the swollen river.
18: ABC's Gio Benitez. The 98th Scripps National Spelling Bee gets underway in Washington, D.C. Tuesday. The three-day contest features 247 spellers from all 50 states, D.C., three U.S. territories, and five other countries. Inter Miami confirms Lionel Messi has a left hamstring issue, but didn't offer any kind of timeline. Now, that could be an issue for defending World Cup champs Argentina, which is scheduled to open its training camp for this summer's tournament June 1st in Kansas City. Composer, leader, and saxophonist Sonny Rollins has died. Rollins' family announced his death on social media. The pioneering jazz artist has a career stretching back to the 1940s with a celebrated record library that includes A Night at the Village Vanguard, Way Out West, and his most famous, St. Thomas from Saxophone Colossus. Sonny Rollins was 95. I'm Stephanie Officer, ABC News.
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0: This is what I'm talking about. I hate this performative nonsense. Do your damn job or shut the hell up. I'm so tired of it. But I love how they go, well, we're just going to sit here and wait until they become really dangerous. We're going to wait. We're going to wait until it gets really bad, and then we'll do something. That's like saying, well, my house is only a little bit on fire, so I'm not going to call the fire department.
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0: Welcome back to the program. Dana Lash with you. Top of the third hour. Just saw a headline. British Navy has to borrow a German ship to lead a NATO mission because they don't have one available. But yeah, we should definitely listen to them on anything. No thanks. Yeah, no thank you. Mm-mm. Yeah, they're trying so hard to, there's an op underway. They're trying so hard to hit POTUS on this, and they're exploiting all the little cracks in the coalition. They're trying to bust up the coalition. We've been talking about this, battle for the soul of the right. There's many different fronts of this battle, and this is one of them. We were talking about this, and I got to tell you, I really hope that the right stops rushing to lionize people. I don't mind if people disagree on certain things, but what I find amusing is the insistence that people who you think may share your view on one issue, you have to immediately allow them to control the ship. Let's let them put their hand on the rudder for the ideological train here or boat here and steer that. Doesn't make sense. I mean, people need to kind of prove themselves, I think, first. But the right has always been so desperate, which this is why this doesn't surprise me. People are shocked that Joe Rogan says this. I think they thought Joe Rogan was a conservative. He's not a conservative. He's not a progressive, like a far left progressive, but he's not a conservative. So that's always interesting that people thought that, well, you know, the left needs to get their own Joe Rogan. Well, they have him. That's him. Listen to this if you don't believe me. This might make the UFC at the White House a little awkward. This cut. Which cut is this? I just had it. Gosh dang it. Okay, yeah. Go ahead and play this here. Play the soundbite.
26: The phrase, make America great again. I don't care. Then
27: but
26: fine.
27: If that phrase sucks, here's the thing. Like, first of all, America is great. Make America greater, I'm down. But make America great again, and then it becomes a movement of a bunch of dorks, because a lot of them are dorks. A lot of them, these really weird, uninteresting, unintelligent people that have got something they cling to. And there's a lot of people that are just real genuine patriots. And they're all lumped into this one group, and you got to accept the dorks, too. That. Yeah.
0: Well, I mean, you know, you did have podcasts to stand. The same people that tried to gatekeep and try to keep all the people that had a different choice in the primary and voted for Trump in the general, they try to keep them out and hurt Trump's chances, because I don't think those people were ever actually in Trump's camp. I think that they were part of an op where people thought that they would be able to use Trump for their own Islamist purposes. And then when he threw the playbook out of the window, now they're weaponizing the movement that's his, and they think they created it against him. And I don't think Rogan was ever part of that. But I kind of feel like that's sort of who he's hitting at with this remark. That's my take on it. I don't think he hates average, everyday Trump voters. I just don't believe that he does. I don't know why he has somebody on like Dave Smith. Oh, man. Should I keep my opinion? I don't think it's FCC compliant, uh-oh, Kane.
8: Then I recommend you stay far away from it. That's what I'm going to say.
0: Well, I mean, I think, why would you go ask Dave Smith for any? Dave Smith is like the intellectual equivalent of a gas station glory hole. It's true. So, it's true, though. You know that it's true. People are going to get upset. I don't care. Now, to this point, if you want to know somebody, like, for instance, that I think is a blanking dork, let's go ahead and pull up cut 17, please. Is this guy gay? So it's a black comedian. It's a racist black comedian who decided to go into whiteface. He went into whiteface to make fun of Erica Kirk. I think this is demonic. And wears a cross necklace all the time. That goes to show you, the bigger the cross, the bigger the devil. Play this cut, please. Thank you, Juan.
9: Ways have you grown closer to Jesus?
10: I serve a righteous God. And that is why we say our prayers. We are all his children. But when I say children, I mean like the holy blessed Trinity, which is why I hold the Bible.
0: Is that supposed to be funny? That is so cringe. I think we all almost died and we had to be brought back to life. Did we die?
11: I felt like it.
0: How is that funny?
11: It isn't.
0: First off, he's a racist in whiteface. And then secondly, he's making fun of a widow. I mean, guys, never get low T, because that's what happens. This stuff happens. When you get low T, you start like, you know, transing it up and doing this type of stuff. And real men defend widows. Low T eunuchs, they attack them. That's what they do. But how is that funny? How the hell is this guy a comedian? I was watching it. There's like more of the video, but I'm like, at some point it's going to get funny, right? I felt like Jimmy Kimmel was funnier. I can't even believe I just said that. Oh. Gosh, we're smod. When bad boomer late night TV is funnier than your bit, man, just hang it up. Hang it up. That dude's gay. That dude's totally gay. Anybody that comfortable with fake nails like that, and like the wig and all that makeup, man, pinkies out, flame on. Just saying. I just don't find that funny. I do find it demonic. I find it absolutely demonic. And then, on top of that, you've got all the podcastistan sharing it. You know, Gal Sharpton shared it on her program. I don't even know if I want to play that. I get really tired of dropping that feces in the punch bowl of my show by playing the audio. But I just find that devilish. I mean, if you're can we just stop? Why are people so hung up on this widow? Man, we got, you know what that Pope was saying, that maybe that one might be one of the things I actually agree with him on. He's saying that we need more exorcists because I see a lot of demon-possessed people out there acting like the devil they are. That's what I see. That is sad. Have you ever heard of him before this? I never heard that dude before.
11: Yeah.
0: Have you?
11: Yeah.
0: Is he actually funny and gay?
8: He does some funny situational type stuff. He's not like one of those comedians that writes funny jokes.
0: So no, he's not. He doesn't have the talent to write comedic anything. Okay.
8: I haven't seen it yet. Yeah.
0: Yeah. That's, you know, unfortunate. Yeah. I haven't seen that either. I don't know. Maybe that's who he's talking about. Maybe that's who Rogan was talking about. Like blinking dorks. One of the things that Rogan said that I completely disagree with was that Trump was being too, first off, he said back just a couple of months ago, Trump was too tough on immigration because he said ICE was rounding everybody up. And then now he's saying that former President Barack Obama and Hillary Clinton were tougher on the border than Trump. Hillary Clinton was never president. Just saying. There's a lot of very interesting stuff happening. And they keep pushing forward and forward. So this Joe Kent guy, he went on a number of other dumb podcasts. All these people are such digital whores. He was going, they are. That's the correct way to say it. He was saying that the National Counterterrorism Center. He was trying to investigate this. By the way, the NCTC does not do investigations. That is not what they do. They don't investigate. He is literally lying to you because he knows you don't know what the NCTC does. He knows you don't know what his job was as the director. They are not in there doing the FBI's job. Do you know what happened, how he just told on himself? He's sitting there going, well, I was trying to run these things down, you know, as director of the National Counterterrorism Center. And I was just trying to run them down, and the FBI stopped me. You know why the FBI stopped him? Because he was not doing his job. He was running down, like he did this one interview where he's going through these all these goofy conspiracy theories. And it sounds like the FBI got wind of him behaving in a recklessly unprofessional manner, and they put a stop to it. And he got mad and is now spinning that and laundering it in the press to say he was prevented from investigating. No. There literally has been an investigation. It's just not your purview. It's literally not what you were hired to do. That's like, you know, saying that you're going to go be the cashier at Quick Trip and then you go out and turn tricks on the corner. That's not part of your job. Keep it at the QT. Good night. The fact that he keeps going out there and saying, well, I was investigating. No, they literally do not do criminal investigations. Now, there's analysis, but no, they do not investigate. And there are a lot of people who retired from that that were, have been correcting that 6 ways to Sunday all over the internet, if anybody ever wanted to dig deeper than Podcastistan. And then he keeps going, well, we were stopped. By whom? They never say this. This is such an op, too. They're only going to give you part of the information, and then they promise that the other information is coming, and then they never actually follow through with that other information, and it's designed to keep you interested. It's purposeful. But you never actually get any of the answers. That's the insane thing about this. No, he was not in task with investigating anything. By the way, it does, though, look like that Max Blumenthal, the son of Clinton stooge Sidney Blumenthal, who had a hand in destabilizing Libya under Obama-Biden, that they fabricated that story about Israel killing Charlie Kirk and then leaked it through Joe Kent's wife to Gal Sharpton and all the other morons in Podcastistan. Looks increasingly like that because the investigation is still ongoing. Why is he interested in leaking to someone who is framing like TPUSA and all of this stuff? I mean, there's a lot of things here that don't seem right. It's an op is why. It's an absolute op. They wanted to hijack the organization away from the widow because they wanted to be able to control it. That's what it was. That's what it's about. Speaking of control, wait until I tell you about this. This is probably one of the saddest stories I think I've ever heard of. This was in Spain. Let me set it up for you, and then we got headlines, and then I'm going to drop the rest of it. A 25-year-old woman was gang raped by a bunch of migrants in Spain and was so devastated she tried killing herself, was unsuccessful. So Spain killed her yesterday. She begged the government to let her die by lethal injection, and they did. Her attackers are fine. They weren't even, I don't even think they were even incarcerated. So they're killing the victims and letting the attackers go. As we roll into headlines, our partners that bring you the program, it's the folks at Burn a Gun. I've told you guys a million times, I have no issue throwing lead at a threat to my life or that of my loved ones. But I also know that sometimes you go to places or you're required to go to places where you cannot carry because your Second Amendment rights are abridged. And if heaven forbid, we know that they're not going to provide security for you. So you need to have a diverse array of defensive tools at the ready. And this is where Burn a Gun comes in. It is another option of readiness. So it's truly accessible. I mean, the Burn a Gun shoots chemical irritant projectiles that can deter threats from up to 50 feet away. The only model you need for this purpose is the Burn a Gun Compact Launcher, the CL. It's about the size of an iPhone, but it also shoots the same chemical irritant projectiles. 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
5: And now, all of the news you would probably miss. It's time for Dana's Quick Five.
0: So in Pennsylvania, authorities are saying that a man faces arson charges because he set fire to a house Sunday morning with three people inside while literally singing the 80s rock song Burning Down the House by the Talking Heads. Great band, by the way. Great musical taste. Maybe just don't set a house on fire and sing it while you're doing that. It's just a helpful hint. Let's see. Also, another refinery explosion in Port Arthur. This was in Port Arthur, Texas. The Valero Refinery. They had multiple people that heard a loud boom the other day, rattled their houses. I know those things can and do happen, but after the drone thing, all this other stuff, I'm just, a little bit, suspicious. All right, I don't like this at all. Spiders the size of a human hand are spreading throughout the... I can't even read this headline. Oh my gosh. That's the only thing that terrifies me more than anything. I just have an irrational fear of it. Snakes are fine. I can deal with a snake all day long. Their nature is lassos. So large spiders, they're giant and they're huge, and they're called the Joro spider. And I try and... So stop with the photo. Stop loading. And it can grow as large as a human. Stop loading. A human hand. I don't want to see it. And it's been spotted in 8 states: Tennessee, North Carolina, South Carolina, California, Virginia, Maryland, and Pennsylvania. Why flamethrowers were invented, Kane? That's the reason why. A woman in Ventura County was killed by a rattlesnake bite during a hike. This is kind of rare that this happens. A Ventura County woman, she was hiking at the Wildwood Regional Park. She got bit by a rattlesnake and didn't make it. That's crazy. That's the second rattlesnake-related death in California this month. They say the heat has made the record-breaking heat has made the snakes more active than usual. And you got to be careful because that's their house. There was a man in Orange County who got bit by a rattlesnake, killed him at Quail Hill Trail in Irvine, California. They airlifted this lady. She's 46. They airlifted her to a hospital, but she didn't make it. That's crazy. The moment you hear, shh, just stop moving, because that means they're coiled and ready to rock. So you just got to see it, don't move, and then jump back away. Oh, man. Yeah, I don't like that. That's the only rattlesnake I don't like, because I don't like it when they make noise. Just, I don't want to hear it. It's like they're sassing you. I don't like that. Two Chihuahuas saved a Shih Tzu from a coyote attack in Chandler. The coyote bit the 13-year-old Shih Tzu several times. The other dog scared it away. That coyote was trying to eat that Shih Tzu. The dog's owner said she's never seen a coyote until one jumped her fence into her backyard. They can do that. Bit her Shih Tzu. She said she's been there for like 28 years. She heard the scream of her dog, and her two little Chihuahuas went crazy. She goes, I don't know if it's bravery or stupidity, but they just kept going back at the coyote. He wouldn't give up, but he finally did. They took the other dog to the vet where it was treated for 4 puncture wounds. One of them was just shy of the jugular. And now she's expected to make a full recovery. We have to go back, like with our puppy, because we got coyotes in our area and it's near coyote mating season. We've been going out with, Wick is fine. But Daisy's a little bitty, so we've been going out with her. Because I know no coyote wants a mess. There are nuisance animals here. Stick with us, we got more in store. Have you heard of Native Path Collagen and its amazing uses for bone support? 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Calcium alone is not enough. 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
4: 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To the hands of a surgeon. The long recovery. Until one day. 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Where does your generosity go? Wherever Mercy does.
6: 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What will it take to get a deal to end the war with Iran? ABC's Ian Pannell.
7: A senior U.S. official telling ABC News a potential interim agreement would see the reopening of the Strait of Hormuz, a lifting of the U.S. blockade, and a commitment from the Iranians to negotiate the removal of their stockpile of highly enriched uranium.
6: Two major announcements from the Vatican Monday. ABC's Tom Sufi-Burridge.
16: Pope Leo warning world leaders to install safeguards for some of AI technology's most disruptive effects.
18: I hear very troubling accounts of algorithms that can block access to healthcare, employment, and security on the basis of data tainted by prejudice and injustice.
19: Pope Leo also making an historic apology today for the role the Holy See played in legitimizing slavery and for having failed to condemn it for centuries.
6: This is ABC News.
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0: who went shopping with victim's dismembered leg in his wheelchair.
1: What? Wait, that's the headline?
0: Blink, blink. Yeah. Lord. An 87-year-old transgender New York City serial killer.
1: Oh, God.
0: Jeez.
1: It keeps getting worse.
0: Is trying to stay out of prison for a third time. As his trial for viciously butchering a woman, according to New York Post, and then riding around with her severed arm, this said dismembered leg, but severed arm in his mobility scooter, began this week in Brooklyn. Harvey Marcelin, he killed 68-year-old Susan Layden, chopped up her body into pieces, stuffed it in a bag, dumped on an East New York street, before taking his, and I like this turn of phrase, disturbing scooter ride. This is in 22. He was in his wheelchair, and he said he became so, and he's a dude, right? Yeah, he's a dude. He became so obsessed with his victim that he created multiple Facebook accounts using her photo as his profile picture. This is why Kane says that old people aren't innocent, right here.
1: Right.
0: Right. That's right.
2: Come on, you know what I say. Not all old people are innocent.
0: He asked to be referred to Mr. Harvey in court, even though he's identified as transgender. He beat her to death. And how are you 87 beating somebody to death? You're in a mobility scooter. I think he's faking it. Take his wheelchair away. See what happens.
2: It's not easy to remove someone's limb, even if you have a sharp object. It's not easy. What's this 87-year-old trans guy doing?
0: He used a reciprocal saw to dismember her body at his Cypress Hills Insane in the Membrane apartment.
2: I guess a reciprocal saw makes it easier.
0: The prosecutors say cutting through skin, cutting through flesh, through tissue, through bones, so many bones. He packages up her body in plastic bags. Ooh. Poor Layden was down on her luck because she lost her jewelry business and she became estranged from her daughter. She ended up in a homeless shelter, started getting her back on track just before her murder. He disposed of her torso in the same rolling bag she brought over. And then he headed to the 99-cent store with part of her literal leg stuffed into the back of his electric wheelchair. Wow. Now, an e-bike rider, they're good for something. Look at this. Discovered the woman's torso on the street and alerted police. And then when they went into this dude's apartment, they found her thighs, everything is separated, hands, arm, head, stuffed into various plastic garbage bags. They never got her right leg, left arm, or left hand. That was never recovered. Now, he was previously in jail for fatally shooting a girlfriend. And then he stabbed another girlfriend to death a year later. He had been released on lifetime parole after he killed the first girlfriend. And then he stabbed the second girlfriend to death. And he brought her body down in a bloody garbage bag before he shoved it in a shopping cart. How the hell is this guy out?
1: Right?
0: When he shot and killed the first girlfriend, he should have been away forever. When he stabbed the second girlfriend to death, he should have been put away forever. How in the world is he still out? It's New York, restorative justice.
1: Yeah.
0: Oh my gosh. And he told the parole hearing a couple of years ago, right before he killed again, quote, I give you my word, I will never reoffend. And then he promptly reoffended. Wow. Now, the jury can't hear any of the details of these other murders.
1: Why?
0: Because it's stupid. This is so stupid because it's just ridiculous. So she apparently visited him for drugs and then, his lawyer suggested that, they were trying to blame this other drug addict who visited him for drugs, but the CCTV footage from outside the building doesn't support that. But literally just like scooting around, going into the 99-cent store with a leg in his wheelchair. The Mad Libs hell is this? I don't know, man. This is crazy. But 87 years old, also transgender at 87 years old. If you haven't figured it out by then, you're close to death. Just give it up. It's done. You don't need to be messing. Just live in the now. Be realistic, right? You know what I mean? Like, that's the last thing you... Just give it up. You had all the mother years to figure it out. Clearly, he's mental and evil. Actually, he's just evil. I think he's just evil. I don't think he's crazy. I think he's just evil. That's insane. What gets me, though, he was out... He killed two women. And killed a third.
1: Just walking around.
0: Yeah, walking around. There are people, like, on minor drug offenses.

0: offenses that have been locked up for longer.
1: How is prison justice not caught up with this guy?
0: I don't know. That's a million-dollar question, right? Are prisoners scared of serial killers? I'm wondering. Well, aren't they, like, always... Aren't serial killers kind of kept by themselves?
1: Probably.
0: But was this guy considered a serial killer then? Because he'd only killed two women. Do you have to kill three for it to be considered?
1: You're probably right.
0: I mean, I don't know if that's the number. I don't make the rules. But man alive, that is just... This is insane. That's just crazy. But he was out after killing two women. You would think that he would... I don't know. Okay, so... This is so goofy. A top MAGA influencer was revealed to be AI, created by a guy in India who made a lot of money off of lonely dudes online. This is really sad, actually. I find this so sad. And it feels like that this is AI slop. It very clearly looks like AI slop, right? If you look at her images, I mean, it looks like it's AI. It's... I don't know how anybody was duped by this, but okay. But yeah, this guy made up an AI girl, and he would pose her in a bikini while ice fishing, drinking Coors Light, and shooting guns. He's an Indian man who literally paid for his med school by this. He's now a 22-year-old orthopedic surgeon in training. He told Wired magazine that he got the idea to sell AI-generated images of a woman in a bikini while trying to get money for school. And he used Google's Gemini AI for advice, created a quote-unquote hot girl for the MAGA niche. And after the software told him that they have a higher disposable income and that it's more loyal in marketing. And so that's what, yeah. So Emily Hart, the fake girl, was born. Wow. And guess what? And she would say things like, he would have her say things like, if you want a reason to unfollow, Christ is king, abortion is murder, all illegals must be deported. Like just saying red meat stuff over and over again. And he told the magazine, every day I'd write something pro-Christian, pro-Second Amendment, pro-life, anti-abortion, anti-woke, and anti-immigration. He said the account blew up, and the fake account had 10,000 followers within a month. Well, it makes sense. I mean, we are the same people who shouted, give us Barabbas. Makes sense, right?
1: It looks real.
0: I mean, it looks fake.
1: It does.
0: Whenever I see stuff like this, I'm like, fake, fake, fake, fake, all fake. But he made a lot of money. So, Kane, I'm feeling like we missed out on...
1: We missed out on another one of these. How many do we talk about all the time? At least once a week.
0: I think I'm going to create a fake AI person. I'm going to create an AI person. If you created an AI... See, the left, this is the thing. You can't create a fake leftist because those people that are leading the party are really ugly.
1: Yeah, the real ones are so absurd, even AI couldn't match it.
0: Yeah, they're the ones that are like morbidly obese with like cow piercings and like blue hair that's real short, bad skin, and they're just loud and annoying. Yeah. I mean, that nobody wants to pay for that. You know, you can see it in San Francisco or Portland or downtown Dallas, like any day of the week. You know, nobody's going to pay for that. How crazy, though. But I can't believe people were duped by this. When you look at the photos of it, you're like, oh, yeah, that doesn't look exactly real. That doesn't really look real. Like, there's a picture of her posing behind a fishing hole, an ice fishing hole, and she's holding a can of Coors Light. I mean, I knew it was fake because it's Coors Light. Like, who's doing that? So... Kane, we need to do this. If people are going to be dumb enough to spend money on that, I want their money.
1: Yeah, we're missing out.
0: They're too irresponsible with it. Give it to me. Yep. I can think of a lot of things that I would do with it.
1: We'd be way more responsible with it.
0: Oh, I wouldn't at all put anybody through med school. But what I would actually do is tie up all the people I hate in endless lawfare and make it to where they had to like sell blood, plasma, in order to continue funding the legal battle with me. I would do that. For sure. I mean, I'd send the gifts to my church and, you know, some dog shelters. But that's mostly what I would do with it, is that. I'm not going to lie. What are your big dreams, Kane? That's my big dream.
1: Yeah, no, that sounds really
0: I would do that and live under a bridge, and I'd be happy.
1: I would probably do it in order to fund a lifestyle completely off the grid and away from humanity.
0: Mm. You can do that and still make your enemies cry and their families lament.
1: Yeah?
0: Yeah, I'm just saying.
1: We'll combine both of our ideas.
0: Oh, but I mean, that's, I'm just saying, that's what, I feel, we gotta invest in this. Investors, maybe you. I mean, we gotta figure out how to do this. This is something. I'm just saying. I'll think of a name. Like, what would you name your fake AI person? It needs to be something like something with an I.
1: To be like,
0: give it a George Carlin female name.
1: Oh gosh.
0: Because those candy. Names, I huh?
1: A candy with an I.
0: Candy with an I. K A N D I, and it's the candy store, right? That's her subscription account.
1: There it is. All right.
0: We got it now. We got it. And then basically, all you have to do is just like take like some of these woke Riker. Post so big or whatever tweets and just like post them up there, and that's brain dead enough to get people to, you know, yeah, whatever. Oh my word. I mean, clearly by judging the quality of those AI images.
1: Oh yeah, we could totally do this.
0: Oh man. Easily. Doesn't have to be perfect. That's what I learned. You know, it doesn't have to be perfect so it can be good.
2: I asked AI if to make me names, and now we have a few names listed if we want to run through these.
0: What, what are some of the other names?
2: Ashley Whitmore, Reagan Cole, Brooke Hollis, ooh, Paige Bennett, which I think is a real person, Carly Sutton.
1: Reagan Cole, I like that.
0: Save all these. Yeah, we can have like a team of them. We can be like the Tate brothers, but not with real women. Right?
1: I don't think that's a goal.
0: Oh, I'm sorry. The Taint brothers, but not with real women.
1: Okay.
0: Right?
1: Okay.
0: Yeah.
1: All right.
0: And then we can walk around with skinny legs and talk about how we don't bang trannies. I'm kidding. I'm really missing out on this. America, I feel like we all have an opportunity here, right? We all got an opportunity here. That's what I'm sensing. 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
0: Whenever I hear, if you're listening terrestrially, this track from the Stones, I always think way back to KSHE 95 in St. Louis. That they did a commercial back when I was a little kid, and it had like the pig that was their mascot. And it was like somebody's house. They were in their house, and the dad started rocking out to the Stones. And, yeah, the Brown Sugar song. And I remember that. That was a big commercial for that station back then. I think that's how I got into the Stones, actually, was that commercial. But I remember that commercial. So I hear it, and I'm immediately transported back to sepia-toned 80s. I'm like, wow, here we are. It's a kid again. So welcome back to the program. Oh, man, I still have a bunch of stuff left over on the table that I wasn't able to get to yet. Like, for instance, the Canadian terrorist who burst into a military recruitment service and stabbed a corporal was given permission to go fly to Mecca and on to Somalia to meet his arranged bride, his bride in his arranged marriage. He's a Canadian terrorist. He literally burst into a military recruitment office and was stabbing somebody. This corporal, and was able to go, and he fought off the other soldiers that tried to take him down. He was saying, Allah told me to come and do this. And he was found not criminally responsible on 3 counts of attempted murder. Why? Because it's Canada, because they're worthless. and two counts of assault causing bodily harm, all this. Now he's going on a pilgrimage to Mecca, and he's going to meet a bride that his dad found for him in Somalia. He looks like a woman with a beard on his face. I'm not going to lie. This guy's mugshot. Am I wrong?
11: No.
0: Yeah, that's what he looks like. So, yeah. And the Canadian government's allowing him. Ontario's review board heard how he wants to go and meet his bride in his arranged marriage. And they allowed him to do it. They made the decision a week ago, or not a week, well, just about April 15th, they made the decision to allow him to go do it. Really? That's what Canada, this is a guy. He looks like a chick with a beard, like he glued a beard on his face. That looks like Merkin that he just sourced and just, you know, glued to his face in an uneven fashion. By the way, dudes, if you don't regularly trim your beard, that's what you look like. Don't do that. So why isn't he dead? He tried to kill military members in Canada.
11: He stabbed them
0: and was trying to kill them. And they're like, he's not guilty. He just didn't know. Oh, he's got a fake schizophrenia diagnosis. No, he's just an Islamist. It's not schizophrenia. He's just an Islamist. Kill him. I don't think that he has any worth on this planet. I know I'm very clinical and I'm very unemotional when talking about that because that's how you look at it. It's right or wrong. This guy offers no, there is no net benefit for this guy existing on this planet.
11: I agree.
0: Why is he here? Using up our oxygen. Get out. So good job, Canada. Canada doesn't care. This call committing seppuku. Now you start to understand it a little bit more. You start understanding it. But it's funny because someone was like, we don't want any of these people near Mecca. Well, too bad. He's on his way.
11: He's almost there.
0: He's en route. All right. Today in Stupidity, Kane. I'll have to say the rest for y'all tomorrow.
1: Representative Jayapal gave me a headache. But here she is claiming that Cuba has a remarkable public health system. This is Cuba's public health system. It's remarkable, according to Jayapal. Listen to this. It's cut 22.
17: I worked on global health for 10 years before coming to Congress, so it's an area that I'm very interested in. Cuba has a remarkable public health system.
1: What?
17: Lowest infant mortality, maternal mortality, sort of the opposite of what the United States has.
1: Okay. It's opposite of what we have? Their health system is opposite.
0: That's, she
1: of
0: says
1: what
0: the
1: we
0: matern
1: have.
0: The it they have like one of the highest still. No,
1: she's,
0: that is not
1: she's
0: even right.
1: Lying right there. To
0: yes.
1: say just the words that they have a remarkable healthcare
0: yes.
1: system. That's a lie.
0: Yes.
1: Right there.
0: Most of it's postpartum. They have a crazy high mortality.
1: She is a Democrat, so she can't help it. She can't
0: their
1: tell
0: health her. System where you can't get treatment?
1: Yeah.
0: Wow.
1: Well,
0: yeah, that's Democrat. That's, you know, what it is. Folks, that does it for us today. Now, make sure, too, that you find us over at Chapter and Verse, all that good stuff, the podcast. If you've missed anything, have a great night. I'll be back with you tomorrow.
18: This is Bob Webster, and I tell you what, I really made a discovery, I feel like, last week. I'd heard about Just Pots for a long time. You've heard their ads here on the show, but I went by to see them. 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
19: KTSA. From ABC News, I'm Stephanie Officer. The risk of a catastrophic explosion known as a BLEVE, which stands for Boiling Liquid Expanding Vapor Explosion, is now over. But Orange County's interim fire chief, TJ McGovern, says the storage tank at GKN Aerospace is still at some risk. ABC's Alex Stone reporting from Cypress, California.
20: Evacuation orders remain in effect for the 50,000 residents living here in this 10-square-mile zone.
21: We have a threat for a fire / small explosion and a leak.
20: Until the threat is fully eliminated, firefighters say they're working around the clock to get people back into their homes.
21: We need the public to keep to those evacuation zones.
20: Orange County prosecutors announcing they're opening a criminal probe into how this happened.
19: Memorial Day services were held across the country Monday from Arlington National Cemetery to small communities in each state. Monday, particularly difficult for the families of the veterans most recently lost. Among them, Master Sergeant Nicola Moore. The Minnesota mother, wife, and daughter was killed in an Iranian drone attack in Kuwait March 1st. Her hometown of White Bear Lake, Minnesota, showing support. Nicole's mother, Deb Staffling, spoke at the local VFW and American Legion.
22: I'm very proud of my daughter. I'm very proud of my family, the city of White Bear Lake. I just couldn't have asked for a better community to have surrounded us.
19: Master Sergeant Amore was among six U.S. service members killed in that attack. Well, this year's American Music Awards are in the books, with BTS taking the coveted Artist of the Year award. The ceremony, hosted by Queen Latifah, also saw big wins from Cat's Eye, and Billy Idol was honored with their Lifetime Achievement Award. There were also new categories, including Best Throwback Song, which the Black Eyed Peas won for their 16-year-old hit, Rock That Body. 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
19: A first for rideshare drivers.
25: Uber and Lyft drivers in Massachusetts have successfully organized, certifying the first rideshare workers union in the country. Governor Maura Healey says she hopes it helps drivers address the rising cost of living.
26: People are dealing with the cost of everything going up, and it's important that, you know, these workers, like other workers, get paid what they deserve.
25: Bargaining decisions will require majority approval from all members who've completed 100 rides or more in the last month. Mike Dubusky, ABC News.
19: More than 20 people were taken to the hospital in Tokyo after a suspect sprayed an unknown substance in a shopping area. Colorado Springs firefighters came to the rescue of a baby red-tailed hawk that fell from its nest Sunday. Wildlife officials say the hawk's nest was on top of a four-story building. Firefighters used a ladder to bring it home. Its mother watched, like a hawk, the entire time. The summer travel season is officially underway, and with gas prices up more than 40% over last Memorial Day, families are looking for some good deals. Christian Klein, editor-in-chief of foodfamilytravel.com, suggests using hotel points and frequent flyer miles to help reduce costs.
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3: 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Gary McNamara and Eric Hurley talk about everything from politics to social issues and news of the day. 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
4: All across America, we are Red Eye Radio. He is Eric Hurley and I'm Gary McNamara. All right, one of the things we've always said is with the left right now, just use any commercial you make, just do it in their own words.
6: Yeah.
4: You know, right. we talked about this with Kamala Harris, and they did do that.
6: Right, right.
4: They did play her in her own words over and over again. And
6: In fact, with Rapid Response 47, they would post entire interviews.
4: Yeah.
6: Remember that?
4: Yeah. Yep.
6: Like hour-long interviews.
4: Yep. They take an hour-long interview. And this would be... Yeah, again, you're talking Rapid Response. Wait a minute. Did Rapid Response 47 exist at that time, or was it just the campaign?
6: Maybe it was the campaign.
4: Yeah, it's probably the campaign.
6: Yeah, yeah,
4: just
6: maybe.
4: Same difference.
6: Yeah, really. Right. Yeah.
4: And we've always said just post what they say. This is a ad that came out late last week, a Super PAC ad supporting Ken Paxton, who today is running against John Cornyn, the incumbent, in the primary, in the primary runoff,
6: mm-hmm.
4: and they'll be running against James Tallarico.
6: Yeah.
4: By the way, a lot of discussion I had over the weekend mm-hmm. with my Florida friends on Tallarico.
6: Mm-hmm.
4: And it was fun, too, explaining it. It really was a lot of fun. And this is the guy. In fact, I was... talking to a few people saying, this is the guy that is viewed as the moderate to Jasmine Crockett.
6: Yeah.
4: Also, he's the white guy because they, as we all talk about, the Democrats talk about diversity and equity and inclusion. But when it comes down to it, they go, no, put the white guy in.
6: That's right.
4: Can't have the black woman. She's viewed as too radical.
6: That's right.
4: Put in the radical white male.
6: Yep.
4: Whose style is a little bit different and who's just as radical. And then I played this for them, this ad. And this is an ad. Now you hear, I believe you hear Trump in there.
6: Mm.
4: He's describing Tallarico. And they come up with a nickname. All right, I'm not going to tell you the nickname. You'll hear it in the spot.
6: Right.
4: Here we go. All right.
7: The Democrats have a weird candidate.
8: God is non-binary. There are many more than two biological sexes. In fact, there are six. It is now existential that we try to reduce our meat consumption.
9: The American flag is such a complicated symbol for most of us. Prophetic voices like Jesus have helped me reckon with my own whiteness, my own masculinity.
8: Our southern border should be like our front porch. There should be a giant welcome mat out front. No need to sit and cry over, you know, your whiteness or your masculinity. They're gonna call me a radical leftist.
10: Something that you love that's not family or friends.
8: I love, and just say this because it's on my mind, the trans children.
7: The Democrats have a weird candidate.
28: Low T Tallarico, too weak for Texas.
6: Older guys with low tier going, hey, what does that mean? Go find Doug Flutie. I'm MAGA when I have the energy.
2: Tellerico. Low T Tellerico.
6: Oh, that sounds like a member of one of the five families.
0: Hey. Hey, why don't you call up Low T over there? Tell him we need something done over here. All right. Tell him to get it together. Tell him to wake up first. He's going to have to wake up. He's too weak to get out of bed, but, you know, you're going to have to help him get out of bed. He's got the low T.
2: But as we've always said before, just, play them in their play them in their own words. What I find interesting is we all remember when Joe Biden was asked the question, you know, how many genders are there? And he said three. We went, whoa, he's in trouble. Tallarico was asked, you know.
6: Yeah, go ahead. No, I'm thinking the same thing. Go ahead.
2: Oh, you're just pointing. Okay. And he said, you know, there are six biological sexes is what Tallarico said.
6: He limited it to six?
2: But not gender, because they always say, well, gender isn't biology. Well, we know it is now. It didn't used to be 15 years ago.
6: Well, yeah, they changed the rules.
2: But they changed the rules, and now it is. And so
6: He
2: said there are six biological sexes.
6: Six?
2: Six.
6: Oh, now, and I thought to myself, dude, you're stepping in it right now because you can't say there's only six.
2: Yeah, exactly.
6: That's a Biden move.
2: But I'd like to ask him, what are they? I mean, has he been inside the apparent four spacecrafts that have landed and the aliens? Is he counting the aliens that supposedly have crashed and the bodies have been recovered?
6: Yeah, right. Yeah,
2: we're so screwed up right now. We're so doomed that even all this talk of, you know, whether extraterrestrials have crashed is like, oh, whatever.
6: Well, no, we could tomorrow, they could have a camera with all of the media, parade all of the media through, I don't know, just call it Area 52, because, you know, Area 51 isn't really where it happens. It's Area 52. That's where you got to go. That's where all the stuff happens, next door. Area 52. And they could be going through and showing. They could demonstrate to the American people. There could be live aliens going, hey, how's it going? We've been here for a while. And then, you know, they morph into an actor or something, a famous person. And then right before your eyes, and we go, yeah, whatever.
2: Here's my question. If these stories are true, because you keep seeing Trump's trying to figure out how to announce that the aliens have landed and that we are not alone and they're not sure what to do, and he's trying to figure out how to do it without people panicking. I'm hearing this all over the place.
6: Yeah.
2: Well, my question would be, my first question would be, if they come out and say, yeah, these aliens exist, are they liberal or are they conservative? That's my question. Are the aliens, if they exist, liberal or conservative? Don't hold me to the physics debate we had last week about whether any aliens. We're talking politics now.
6: Well, if they
2: can be, we're not dealing with the truth in any way.
6: If they can be both female and male. Oh, wait a minute.
2: How many alien sexes are there?
6: What if they are actually non-binary?
2: We've seen the when we see the
6: drawings.
2: The drawings, they seem to be naked.
6: That's another thing. Don't you think they would have clothes so they can travel at great speeds?
2: They're not the aliens are superior beings. They're not ashamed of their bodies.
6: Well, here's the thing. According to the drawings, there's nothing to be ashamed of. And by that, I mean there's nothing there.
2: Just a big head.
6: Well, it's a big head, and it's a body with nothing.
2: Should aliens be able to compete with humans in sports? These are the questions we're going to be dealing with a couple of years from now if we find out the aliens do exist.
6: I'll tell you.
2: Or do they have an advantage?
6: If we're playing dodgeball, I want an alien on my team. Because we're going to win every time. because they just, boom, disappear as the ball's coming toward them. And imagine how fast they could throw the ball.
1: Well, I remember the Charlie Sheen movie. Remember the one on climate change? What's that called? Remember where the aliens were eating up or heating up Earth?
6: Oh, yeah.
1: Arrival. The Arrival.
6: The Arrival. Arrival. Oh, no, that wasn't Charlie Sheen. The Arrival. What's his name, Jeremy?
1: No, it was Charlie Sheen.
6: Well, then that's a different The Arrival.
1: Yeah. This is the one where the aliens were heating up the Earth. I think there's an Arrival, too. Remember he had a buzz cut?
6: Yeah, that one I don't remember as much.
1: Yeah, and then the alien at the end runs, and he runs very quickly.
6: Yeah, very quickly. What's his name? Renner was in the other Arrival.
1: Oh, okay.
6: Yeah.
1: Yeah. So, yeah, the alien runs real quick.
6: Yeah, no, that's, they would have to, right? I mean, they've got to be superior in every way. Yeah. Right. All right. So
1: I'm already
6: Arrival is just Arrival, the one with Charlie Sheen is the
1: Arrival. Arrival. Right.
6: Yeah. Okay. Yeah. So which was from 1996.
1: Wow. Yeah. Wow.
6: I had given up movies at that point.
1: He had just finished. That's just a couple of years after Wolverines.
6: Yeah.
1: Red Dawn. Remember that?
6: Yeah. No, I think it'll be much like the other Arrival from 2016. And it will be, it was Jeremy Renner and Amy Adams.
1: With the big egg or whatever it was.
6: They go inside and talk to them and nothing means anything. it's literally a bunch of smoke.
1: All I remember is I don't remember what the conclusion of that. I don't know if I made it through the whole movie. I don't remember what the conclusion is of that movie.
6: Well, I do, and it.
1: All right, don't give it away then.
6: Well, it's 2016. Is it that much of a spoiler alert?
1: Well, I got harassed one time when I gave the end of a movie that was like 50 years old.
6: I'll just say this.
1: Let me know.
6: Iron Man dies at the end. That's how it ends.
1: All right, you can tell me how it ends.
6: Well, there's a twist of the relationship between Jeremy Renner and Amy Adams. It's actually a good twist. I won't give it away, mainly because I can't remember most of it. But it's
1: well, it actually got boring.
6: That's the thing.
1: The preparation to go in was so dang long to go into the other spaceship.
6: And then it was, all the other nations were concerned. And then, Amy Adams' character is on the phone with, I think he was supposed to be the top military guy in China, I think. And so she's talking to essentially the enemy during the whole thing. And I thought, none of this at all makes sense. And then at the end, it turns out to be a love story. And I'm like, what? The aliens never really got out of the craft.
1: This isn't one of the alien in the bathroom thing again, is it? Remember that movie that won an Emmy?
6: Oh,
1: because
6: won an Oscar?
1: An Oscar. Yeah. Remember she had it was human alien sex,
6: right?
1: Remember that one?
6: Yeah. That what was that called? It was
1: I don't know. It was horrible.
6: From several years ago.
1: The worst movie ever.
6: No, it was beyond bizarre.
1: I remember we talked about it because when it won, we had so many negative. We actually watched it and went, "You got to be kidding me!" And there wasn't a lot of diversity in that movie either. Well, I guess it was The Alien.
6: Well, yeah. and he was the alien was like a creature of the Black Lagoon.
1: Yes. Something in the water, wasn't it?
6: Yeah.
1: Something in the water. I can't remember.
6: The Shape of Water, right?
1: The Shape of Water.
6: That's what it was.
1: What a horrible.
6: The Shape of Water.
1: God's sakes.
6: The Shape of Water.
1: I remember thinking, I'm never going to get whatever how long the movie was. I'm never going to get this hour and whatever back again in my life.
6: Well, here's the thing.
1: I've wasted it.
6: Look. You know, the whole furry thing, you know, with fetishes? It comes, that doesn't even come close to this movie. Because here's a question. I don't know if you have a water fetish. I don't know if you have a water creature fetish. I don't know if you have a lizard fetish. I don't know what your fetish is. And here's the most important part. I don't want to know what your fetish is because ew.
1: Oh, my God.
6: Now, here's the thing.
1: How do we go from low T?
6: Well,
1: to alien sex.
6: Because do you not have any dating apps whatsoever on your smartphone? None? I mean, I've heard of being into your work and really loving your work.
1: Oh, my God.
6: And maybe falling for someone at work, right?
1: Right.
6: Having a relationship with someone.
1: But wait,
6: at work.
1: She wasn't like a scientist. Wasn't she like a janitor or something?
6: Right. It's, yeah.
1: Yeah, okay. And, she wasn't even a science attraction.
6: Right, right. Well, and there's the other thing. Was her life so bad that I can't find a boyfriend? I clean labs in the middle of the night for the, hey, that lizard's kind of hot.
1: Yes, now we know how lonely and pitiful I am. The last thing I was thinking was, wonder if there's a hot alien chick on one of those crashed UFOs.
6: Well, I mean,
1: that survived.
6: Was her point to you know, say, you know, because one day she could say to her friends, they're all going around the table bragging about their dates, and, oh, yeah? Have you ever slept with a lizard? Because I have.
1: Oh,
6: which also could be why she has no friends.
1: Oh.
6: And they made this the top movie. How does that even happen?
1: Oh.
6: Is that Guillermo del Toro that did that one?
1: I have no idea.
6: Yeah, because he also did that latest Frankenstein movie, which was flat out stupid. It was stupid.
1: I guess this represents the culture divide that we don't understand that apparently some people do. Or enjoy. Understand and enjoy.
6: Yeah, that's the other thing. People were into watching this, which tells me we have a bigger problem.
1: We are Red Eye Radio.
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11: 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I'm Rod Bain reporting for the U.S. Department of Agriculture in Washington, D.C.
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1: We are Red Eye Radio. He's Eric Carly, and I'm Gary McNamara. Well, the moral of the last segment is the Republicans should keep running ads of politicians in their own words. But.
6: Yeah.
1: Normally I do this at the end of an hour, but I just saw this and it relates to, the Memorial Day weekend.
6: Yeah.
1: But the Babylon Bee's lead headline shows the Chuck Schumer picture. Remember from last year?
6: Yeah, for the raw burger that already had cheese on it.
1: Right, the raw burger thing.
6: Yeah.
1: And there's a picture of it and it says, the lead headline of the Babylon Bee, Chuck Schumer celebrates Memorial Day alone as all of last year's guests are dead from E. coli. Senator Chuck Schumer reportedly spent Memorial Day alone with his thoughts after having killed all of his backyard barbecue guests.
6: I love that. That's funny.
1: I know. That was still. Yeah. That was one of the funniest things ever happened last year, wasn't it?
6: Yeah. Just, how no one on his end caught that.
1: Right, I know.
6: Wow.

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1: I heard about this company dumping toxins in local rivers, and I called their executives to say stop, but I never got through to anyone except secretary after secretary. 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
8: Thanks for spending time with us. Welcome into Tuesday, May 26. Gordon Deal with Nicole Murray. Some of our top stories and headlines. U.S. struck Iranian boats accused of laying mines in the Strait of Hormuz. Worst case scenario avoided in Garden Grove, California, where there was fear of a toxic chemical tank exploding. Some evacuations, though, remain. Oil below $100 a barrel this morning. The Knicks advanced to the NBA Finals. Jazz legend Sonny Rollins has died at 95. Ferrari has introduced its first fully electric car, which will sell for $640,000. And what happened when a funeral home asked for support for a Massachusetts man who had no one to attend his burial. That story in about 20 minutes. This portion of the program is brought to you by Sleep Number. It's the Everything on Sale Memorial Day event from Sleep Number. Every bed and base is on sale for personalized comfort night after night, only at a Sleep Number store or sleepnumber.com. Stanford University economics professor and leading remote work researcher Nicholas Bloom has a new theory, and that is remote work is playing a major role in increased worker productivity. Reaction from career expert Julie Bauke, known as Julie on the Job. Julie, your read on this.
9: This is so interesting because we have said, I have said a million times, RTO, return to the office full time, is never coming all the way back. This is where, if you believe the headlines, it's back, but it really isn't. And so I think we respond to headlines instead of what the real data is. And I just think this is fascinating. We have several things going on at once. We have leaders of companies pounding the desk saying, everybody back in the office, we're going back to full-time return to the office for everybody. But in execution, it's not really happening. And so what I thought was so interesting was, if you look at between 2024, the number of companies that went to, you'll be back in the office, that went up 12%. But compliance to that only went up 1% to 2%. So you can pound your fist on the desk, but people are making side deals with their particular department leader on, yeah, well, that's not going to work for me. I'm going to work from home. Because I don't think even mid-level managers, anyone below the C-level, there's a lot of people who are responsible for teams that are saying, you know, I don't really agree with that. So the CEO can go out there, try to make the shareholders happy, pout and say, yes, we're doing this, but is it happening in execution? The desire to go return to the office 100% doesn't trickle down far beyond the C-level. And that's really what we're seeing is like, okay, you can go ahead and work from home. Because people are saying, I'll quit this job. I don't have to stay here. And it's always the people who have the most talent, who are the most valued, that will be valued elsewhere. And those are the people who are not afraid to start reaching out and finding something else. And then on top of that, when you look at the demographic shift, we have obviously more Gen Z and then Gen Alpha after them will be coming into the workforce. And they are very much about flexibility and hybrid work. So you're not going to see any of the younger generations be really big fans of RTO. Maybe one off.

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2: It's 6 o'clock, KTSA San Antonio. I'm Christian Blood. Scattered thunderstorms in the forecast for San Antonio, the Hill Country, and much of the Rio Grande Plains late today, maybe into tomorrow morning. Weather forecasters want you to stay weather aware. Could see some flash flooding, maybe even some large hail. We'll get the latest details in KTSA AccuWeather just ahead. The Texas Republican primary runoff election is today. As you head to the polls, you're going to be deciding on either incumbent Senator John Cornyn or challenger Ken Paxton, who's now got the endorsement of President Trump. Most believe that could tip the scales in favor of the Texas AG.
3: The president cares deeply about his endorsement and the power it has in Republican politics. We saw this last week where he and his allies handpicked somebody to run against a critic of his, Thomas Massie, and really destroyed Massie, ended his political career. So we understand that private polling that Republicans have seen has shown Paxton pulling ahead. This is something that was probably not lost on the president.
2: That's political correspondent Ben Siegel. The U.S. and Iran supposed to be very close to a deal that would end the war, but nothing's final just yet.
4: The president had a very important, I think, historic call just a couple days ago with a number of leaders from the region. I think there's strong alignment and agreement on what a preliminary draft should look like.
2: That's Secretary of State Marco Rubio. We do have the latest on the ongoing negotiations on the front page at KTSA.com. A teenager now in the hospital after he was shot at least three times early Monday morning.
5: But he's expected to survive, according to police in Universal City. Investigators say the boy was shot after he met up with a girl near the On the Grind coffee shop. Police say the boy was robbed and then got help from the staff at the coffee shop. The suspect remains at large, and there's no word on whether the girl was involved or not. Stacy Keene, KTSA News.
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6: In the NBA, the New York Knicks, they're heading back to the NBA Finals for the first time since 1999. They pasted the Cavaliers yet again, final 130-93. The Spurs and Thunder playing the pivotal Game 5 tonight. After Sunday's dominant win by the Spurs, the series is in Oklahoma City with a tip set for 7:30. You can catch it live on NBC and streaming on Peacock. Tonight, the Coach of the Year is going to be announced. Spurs head coach Mitch Johnson is a finalist, along with Celtics head coach Joe Mazzulla and Pistons head coach J.B. Bickerstaff. The winner will be announced, if not leaked by Sarania at 6:30. I'm Rob Thompson for 94.1 San Antonio Sports Star.
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12: Good morning. As you head into your commute, I-10 eastbound Martin Luther King, getting reports of a stall east side of town. It's off to the shoulder and an accident mid-Crown at Eisenhower. 90 eastbound 211 to 151 Castroville Road. We are in good shape. Traffic flowing freely along 35 southbound George Beach to St. Mary's. And no delays. 35 southbound heading out of the New Braunfels area, Walnut Avenue on down to Randolph Boulevard. In good shape. I'm Debbie Alcacer, KTSA Time Saver Traffic.
13: Keep a watchful weather eye out for some strong storms this afternoon. They could produce some damaging winds, flash flooding, and hail, the high of 85. A couple of showers and a heavy thunderstorm tonight. They could still produce damaging winds, flash flooding, and hail, below 71 along the Riverwalk and 66 in Hill Country. I'm meteorologist Jason Caterina with your KTSA Stevens Roofing AccuWeather forecast.
2: Clear skies, 70 degrees at San Antonio's severe weather station. 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
2: Well, welcome back.
3: It's good to be back.
2: Did you have a good week?
3: It was. It was actually a very busy week.
2: Yeah.
3: But good week. Nice week. Lots of stuff got done.
2: It was a busy weekend, that's for sure.
3: Yeah,
2: lots of things were going on. And it's going to be a busy day today because it is runoff day in the state of Texas. Here's Senator Cornyn.
4: President Trump has called me a friend and a good man. And we've worked with him closely for both terms of office.
2: Well, wait. A friend and a good man. I said that about him. You're a good man, and you are a good old grandfather. But that's the problem. You're a good old grandfather, and you need to be doing grandfather stuff.
4: So I don't see my situation as the same. But, you know, in the end, it's Texans who are going to make that decision, and we're encouraging everybody to get out to vote.
2: Yes, I'm encouraging that, too, and the polls open less than an hour.
5: Yeah, you know, and we were going to vote last week, and we were one of those couples that put it off till Friday and then had some stuff happen and wasn't able to do it. So I'm voting today. We're voting today after, you know, we wrap up everything that's going on. So, you know, get out there and do your part, man. These are important runoff races. And I was going to ask you, you know, we're all talking about Ken and Chip, obviously, but who do you like when it comes to the Court of Appeals and the Texas Railroad Commission?
2: Court of Appeals, I think I went with, I can't remember her name.
5: No, it's fine.
2: I'm trying to remember her
5: name. Allison Fox.
2: Allison. I went with Allison, and I went with Jim.
5: That's kind of what I was thinking, you know, but we're all focused on Ken Paxton and Chip Roy. I think Chip Roy is going to make a phenomenal attorney general. I really do. He was all over the place on the weekend, over the weekend coverage, and you know him very well.
2: I know him very well.
5: For a lot of years, and yeah. I feel pretty good about that one.
2: And Mays Middleton is also making some, I think it's going to be closer than a lot of people think.
5: Really?
2: Yeah, because Mays Middleton has made a whole lot of inroads with a lot of MAGA people, a lot of Donald Trump people, and he didn't pick a horse in that race.
5: Right.
2: So it's going to be interesting. Of course, the other one, and there's a lot going on around the Paxton deal. That was the pin being pulled in a grenade when he went with Paxton last week. Here's Tom Tillis. Tom is leaving. He's a senator out of North Carolina. He hates Donald Trump. He's actually a Democrat.
5: Right.
2: One of the Democrats that wears the red jersey. This is Tom Tillis.
6: Then that one filter that you need to make sure your words are measured.
2: So and what he's talking about here on CNN yesterday was that when you're in office, you have to keep your mouth shut. There's certain things you cannot say because you don't want anybody to get upset at you.
6: The Democrats can't use it against you, and maybe some Republicans. You've just got to have that extra filter. And I'm telling you, it's great not having it so that you can get the same point across, but now you can use unambiguous words.
2: Well, then use those unambiguous words there, Thomas.
6: I'm being unambiguous on Paxton. He is a failure. He doesn't deserve to be in the U.S. Senate. And John Cornyn is one of the most powerful, one of the most influential, one of the most patriotic members I've had the privilege to serve with over the last 11 years.
2: You can't say that he's patriotic when he wrote gun restriction legislation for Joe Biden.
5: Yeah, and one of the things I saw over the past few days since I've been off, you know, whenever John Cornyn's name comes up from somebody who's being objective, is they can't name one piece of legislation. They can't name one great thing that John Cornyn has done in all his decades in office.
2: That was a big deal last week because Ken Paxton was asking that question over and over again on the media. Just name something that he did. And again, I like John. He's a nice guy. I've known him 40 years, and he's a nice guy. But again, when he wrote the gun control legislation, shall not be infringed is what it says, and he wrote gun control legislation. He also said that it's time to move on past Donald Trump when Trump announced he's going to run for a second term. We're done with Donald Trump. It's time to find somebody else. So what we have, Sean, is a very interesting thing because last Friday, actually it was Thursday, John Thune closed the Senate. And they had just come back from the Easter recess. They'd only been in for a little over 2 weeks or right at 2 weeks. And then John Thune says, we're done. And the reason we're done is to halt this is paraphrasing, to halt the agenda because Donald Trump pissed us all off. That's basically it. He said you can't divorce the politics of what's going on out there from what we're doing in here. You have four guys. Number one is Tom Tillis, right there. You just heard Tom Tillis. He's an anti-Trumper. He's a Democrat that wears the R.
5: Trump didn't have much to say about him.
2: He's terrible.
5: Over the weekend.
2: He's terrible. You got Bill Cassidy in Louisiana, who just lost 2 weeks ago. You've got Rand Paul, who's really upset that Thomas Massie lost up in Kentucky. And then, of course, you have John Cornyn and John Thune, of course, who is the rhino-in-chief. All these rhinos, there's four of them, plus John Thune, are pretty much dedicated to stopping the Trump agenda.
5: Right.
2: Well, the Trump agenda is the America First agenda, and if you think about the main thing that they are slow walking is the Save America Act.
5: Yeah.
2: And what they're attempting to do is slow walk this thing so that if it does pass, then there won't be time to implement it before the midterms. That's what they're attempting to do. In other words, they're so mad at Trump for the Paxton endorsement, these guys, the rhinos the rhinos are, that they're willing to flush the whole thing just to get back at Donald Trump for endorsing Ken Paxton.
5: Well, doesn't that sort of tell you everything you need to know?
2: Yes.
5: Because I think really MAG is at a crossroads right now in a weird way as far as the war between MAGA and the establishment. And MAGA, I believe MAGA will come out on top. I hope so. But these guys are revealing themselves, especially in regards to the Save America Act. They are revealing exactly who they really are in this battle. Because you know what? If your personal animus towards a guy like Donald Trump, towards the President of the United States, outweighs your concern for legal and objective elections in America, you are the problem.
2: Well, and that's I said that in a video this morning. I said, look, they're taking their toys and they're going home because they're upset at Donald Trump for an endorsement that he made, and that. This is not about John Cornyn. This is not about Tom Tillis or Bill Cassidy or any of the rest of them. This is about the American people, and the Save America Act is wildly popular with all Americans, no matter what stupid letter you put behind your
5: name. It's across the board. I mean, we've been talking about that for months, man.
2: And their new thing is Ken Paxton is so corrupt. You just heard Tillis say it. Ken Paxton is so corrupt, he has no chance of beating James Tallarico. I don't know. Let's listen to this. This is the newest ad for Paxton that was dropped yesterday.
7: The Democrats have a weird candidate.
8: God is non-binary. There are many more than two biological sexes. In fact, there are six. It is now existential that we try to reduce our meat consumption. The American flag is such a complicated symbol for most of us. Prophetic voices like Jesus have helped me reckon with my own whiteness. My own masculinity.
9: Our southern border should be like our front porch. There should be a giant welcome mat out front. No need to sit and cry over, your whiteness or your masculinity. They're gonna call me a radical leftist.
10: Something that you love that's not family or friends.
8: I love, I'm just saying this because it's on my mind, the trans children.
7: The Democrats have a weird candidate.
11: Low T Tallarico, too weak for Texas.
2: So that's the new Ken Paxton ad.
5: Right. And, I love the low T comment. That's hilarious.
2: Well,
5: man.
2: And he's all estrogen. that boy is nothing but moobs and whatever. Because he's, he's just, anyway, he's all estrogen. This is going to be, it's going to be a fight because the Democrats, number one, they're going to cheat Texas. Okay. They're going to do mail in balloting and they're going to cheat Texas. But they're also going to spend so much money here, Sean. It's going to be when it comes down to Tallarico and whoever it's going to be, probably Paxton, we'll see. Paxton is now 52.4%. Cornyn is 43.6% after the Donald Trump endorsement. So.
5: Right, right.
2: Paxton's way out in front.
5: They're trying to make hay out of all the, so-called baggage that follows him around, some of the personal stuff. But that's what politicians do. Look, man, if you put every single one of them under the microscope, you're going to find personal baggage of some kind.
2: The way I look at that is if he was not effective or a threat to the other side, you would never hear this stuff.
5: They wouldn't care. It wouldn't matter. Yeah, you would not hear about this.
2: Remember the P dossier?
5: Yeah.
2: And the reason they brought up all that stuff was that Donald Trump was a real threat to these people.
5: You and I know, just based upon what we do for a living, because we've dealt with it for years ourselves, is that when somebody, when your opponent goes personal, you know they're out of an argument.
2: Correct.
5: They've already lost the contest.
2: And you're a threat to them.
5: Exactly.
2: All right, more Ware and Rhyme coming up. 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It's Tuesday, May 26th. Some sun and humid thunderstorms possible this afternoon with a high of 84. Heavy thunderstorms possible with flooding tonight. 69 now, KTSA.
12: Good morning. Looks like we've got a new trouble spot, FM 78, just past Pat Booker Road. Getting reports of a wreck. An accident at Mid-Crown at Eisenhower and I-10 eastbound Martin Luther King, east side of town. Disabled vehicle that's off to the shoulder. Now, if you guys see something we're not talking about this early morning, do give us a call on the traffic tip line. We'll go and check it out. That number is 210-785-2601. I'm Debbie Alcacer, KTSA, Time Saver Traffic.
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5: Well, it's a very good Memorial Day yesterday, and, everybody was saw some great messages about remembering our troops who did not come home. And I, watched the coverage out of Arlington, and Donald Trump Pete Hegseth, Raising Kane, General Kane, they all mentioned Epic Fury and the folks that we lost in that mission. Meanwhile, you had James Fry out of Minneapolis talking Jacob Fry, the mayor of Minneapolis, talking about George Floyd.
2: Yep.
5: But of Iran, we have been hearing all weekend, you know, Rubio was in India, you know, we're talking about 95% done with a deal. I know there was more bombing attacks or military operations overnight against Iran. Israel is still going after Hezbollah in Lebanon. 95%. The exact opposite, Trump was saying, of the Obama deal, but we're 95% there. But the 5% that we're haggling over is what to do with the uranium. And now you're hearing Trump say that, well, they're either going to give it to us, or we're going to let them destroy, so we can destroy it, or we're going to let them do it while they're being watched by, I guess, the International Nuclear Commission or whatever they're called, the people who thus far have kind of failed, in a sense, to monitor Iran properly as far as this stuff. I mean, I don't know that I'm feeling all that great about things right now. I mean, what are you thinking?
2: I'm not feeling good at all.
5: You know.
2: They're trying to find a way, apparently, for Iran to save face and to keep their national pride by allowing a third party, such as an India or somebody like that, a Turkey, to accept the enriched uranium and then destroy it or whatever they're going to do with it. You're still leaving. I think you're leaving legs under a terrible regime that can't. Well, in fact, one of the things that the president said over the weekend was no dust, no dollars. So if we don't get the uranium dust, they don't get any dollars. But the other thing is, they're apparently, in part of this deal, somehow going to retain some sort of control over the strait. I don't think that that's tenable. That, you know, that needs to be internationally monitored, internationally controlled, because we see what it does when it's shut down, right? And they charge tolls and everything else. So no, you can't allow this administration, the Iranian administration, for 47 years, you can't allow them to survive. They've got to go. And if you allow them to stay in power, and then the sanctions are lifted and money starts flowing to them, well, how are we going to believe that they're not going to go right back to what they did before, reconstituting new nukes and paying terrorists to kill Americans?
5: I think you pretty much have to assume that's precisely what they'll do.
2: Because that's what they've done every time.
5: That's exactly right. So when I started hearing about, well, we may have other folks watch them dismantle this stuff or destroy it, I'm like, wait a minute, that's a hell of a change in policy than what we've heard up to this point. So I don't know. I mean, I still have faith in the president, you know.
2: I think
5: 100%. You know, he's saying he's not going to take any deal. It's not a great deal. It's not a perfect deal. He's a great deal maker. We get it. We've heard this. We've been to this show before, though, you know, time and time again. And it just seems, I mean, I get the whole saving face thing. You could go back and look at the Cuban Missile Crisis, and that's precisely what JFK ended up doing, in a sense, was allowing the Russians an off-ramp, if you will, to the escalation. But the Russians aren't the Iranians. You know, they're a completely different critter. And when you start talking about giving them some leg room, as you say, on these nukes, it seems like we're taking a few steps back here. And I don't know. It's not feeling good.
2: Well, what's to guarantee that we're not going to end up right back in this same situation a few years from now? Because this is the way they operate, right?
5: Right.
2: And so without complete and utter regime change over there, you're going to be right back doing the exact same thing over and over again, as long as these guys are running the show in Iran. I just fear that that's where we're headed. I don't know. I could be completely wrong about this.
5: I hope we both are.
2: Yeah. And I don't want to sound like a neocon that wants war and all that, because I want it to be over with. I wanted this to be over with like the third day. Okay, we're done, and we've got the nukes, and we're moving on. But I don't think that's where we are. I mean, it's not that I don't think That is not where we're off.
5: No,
2: where
5: not
2: we
5: based
2: are.
5: Upon what they're saying themselves.
2: Right.
5: So we'll see what happens over the next couple of days. I did think the village people in India was pretty cool for Marco's B-Day, man. That was because he'd been tangling with the Indians over immigration, you know, during this visit.
2: Right.
5: But then they throw him a big old birthday party, and the village people come out. I just think the whole village people thing and Trump is hilarious.
2: Of course it is.
5: Because, come on, YMCA has been a gay anthem for as long as I can remember. And Donald Trump just kind of freaking owns it now. I know the cop is pro-Trump. He's the only, I think, the only original member left.
2: That's correct.
5: And he's a Trump supporter. And I think that's, it, you know, as far as the radicals on the left with the tranny stuff and the LGBTQ 20 other letters people, boy, that's got to sting, man.
2: Sure.
5: Losing YMCA, that's sure. got to leave a mark.
2: Well, the other thing that they were talking about is, and the president said this, you other countries like Egypt and Qatar and Saudi Arabia, Pakistan, Turkey, Jordan, y'all need to sign the Abraham Accords. If y'all want to see this thing happen, y'all need to sign on, and that's going to revolutionize the whole Middle East. So there's no indication that they're going to do that. It's just something the president tossed out this weekend.
5: Right, he's saying mandatory. He's saying mandatorily. That was his word. Yeah.
2: You got to be in it.
5: Yeah.
2: UAE already is. You know.
5: Right.
2: So what he said was normalize relations with Israel. So,
5: right. That's a new wrinkle. That's something we haven't really heard in any kind of profound way up to this point. So again, you know, we're getting a lot of new messaging on Iran just within the past few days.
2: Well, and the thing is that we have to be very careful about it too, because a lot of this is unnamed sources out of the White House.
5: Sure.
2: And until it comes from the horse's mouth himself, like on Truth Social.
5: Right.
2: I agree. Huge grain of salt.
5: Yeah.
2: Could be right on. And the New York Post did have some, you know, unnamed sources, but then they were able to verify it. And, a lot of the stuff that they were reporting did turn out true. But it's just a huge grain of salt with a lot of this, because there's a lot of people that are detractors that want to see United States fail, and they're putting out a bunch of crap.
5: The one thing the New York Post put out there also is that two of the countries that could be involved in picking up the uranium would be China and Russia.
2: No, thanks.
5: That seems a little stupid.
2: No, thanks. There's only one country that should pick up the uranium, and that's the United States of America.
5: Right.
2: Well, let me tell you about Quarter Moon Plumbing, Heat, and AC. I tell you, these guys are just absolutely great, and they're there all the time, and you know the hot summer months are coming. We're in a kind of a wet period right now, and for us, it's kind of cool, right, because it's not all that hot. But you know that July and August are going to be here like day after tomorrow when they get here, so is the heat. So you want to make sure you're on top of all that, and Quarter Moon will get you on top of that with their Breathe Easy package. They come in and clean out your entire AC system, get all that mold, mildew, and out of there, and then they put a UV light in there so the bacteria can't set back up in there, and now you don't have to worry about the mold in the future. 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When it comes to your AC this summer or anytime your plumbing is giving you trouble, hey, listen, I know it's a headache, but it doesn't need to ruin your day. 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
5: Hey, Sean, you know, one of the things I was doing while I was off was talking to my advisor over at Trajan Wealth as far as where we're going from this point forward. 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
26: U.S. Senator John Cornyn or Texas AG Ken Paxton. The Republican primary runoff election happening today. The polls open in less than half an hour. Look out for flash flooding in some areas later today. Maybe some large hail as well. KTSA AccuWeather just ahead. And a teenager recovering in the hospital after he was attacked by a shark off Galveston Coast Memorial Day. We have more on these stories and others coming up 7 o'clock, KTSA News Time, 6:34.
12: Good morning. As you head into your early morning commute, we are working a few trouble spots. 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Got a stall at 410 westbound Callahan, right shoulder blocked. An accident at FM 78 just past Pad Booker Road. The stall at I-10 eastbound Martin Luther King east side, that's off to the right shoulder. And a minor wreck at the intersection of Mid-Crown at Eisenhower. 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I'm Debbie Alcacer, KTSA, Time Saver Traffic.
27: Heavy thunderstorms late this afternoon and tonight could produce damaging winds, flash flooding, and hail. The high of 85 during the day. Below 71 along the Riverwalk and 66 in the Hill Country tonight. Couple of showers and a heavy thunderstorm, especially early Wednesday, the high of 81. I'm meteorologist Jason Caterina with your KTSA Stevens Roofing AccuWeather forecast.
26: Clear skies and 70 degrees at San Antonio's Severe Weather Station. I'm Christian Blood, News Talk 550, KTSA and FM 1071.
2: Warren Rima, KTSA. It's a Tuesday. It's going to feel like a Monday all day today. And look, here's the deal. Since it's election day, the polls open at 25 minutes. They go from 7 to 7 a day. And you might see a thunderstorm this afternoon. Kind of doubt it. You might see one this afternoon. But tonight, from, say, 9 p.m. until about 4 a.m. tomorrow, it's going to rock and roll. And so be ready for that. We're talking about the potential, strong potential for heavy flooding in San Antonio and the surrounding areas.
5: Oh, no.
2: Everybody's, you know, your mileage is going to vary, but we're looking at some pretty strong storms going to come through tonight. There's a potential for some hail. It's not a big potential, but it does exist in all this. The wind is going to be the big thing. So make sure that if it's outside, you got it buttoned down, because if you don't, it's going to end up in Pennsylvania by the time it's done. And so that's what we see happening a little bit later on tonight and tomorrow morning. President Trump continued to work at the White House all weekend long. He was working on this deal, even when there was another guy named Nasir Best, who's gone now, who showed up to try to kill the president once again.
5: Yeah.
2: Another one of these guys who thought they were going to be able to shoot through the White House. Guys, it's a steel fortified building. You're not going to be, I mean, you know, it can withstand rocket attacks.
5: Right.
2: You're not going to be able to do that. But okay, whatever. But it was interesting because this guy is as black as it gets. Okay.
5: Mm-hmm.
2: He's very African American, got the dreadlocks the whole nine. And CNN was ongoing. He's a white supremacist Trump supporter, MAGA guy, who showed up in a MAGA hat. He's in a MAGA hat to shoot the president. Okay, you guys, these guys just don't care about credibility at all. And that's the one thing, as a news organization, you should care about is credibility. They don't care.
5: They don't care about all pretense. I mean, I forget who was reposting that stuff, because, you know, very quickly you found out how not true that crap was.
2: Yes, of course.
5: Sorry, looking at the guy. He's a pretty lousy white supremacist, if that's his whole deal, man. But, I really don't think they care about the credibility.
2: No.
5: They care that stupid people buy what they're selling. That's it.
2: Well, and what's interesting, the story went away as soon as his picture showed up.
5: It did.
2: Nobody's talking about it anymore.
5: No.
2: You,
5: that's a story that in other times you would have been, we'd still be talking, you and I are.
2: Yeah, yeah.
5: But it still would have been a national conversation.
2: Not
5: and
2: anymore.
5: It disappeared, man.
2: It's gone. Here's what the president said about ABC when they tried to, they tried to ask a question, and the president said, "I don't take questions from you guys."
3: First of all, congratulations.
4: I don't take questions from ABC fake news. After what you did with Stephanopoulos to the vice president of the United States, I don't take questions from ABC fake news. Brian.
2: Wow. That's pretty powerful. You tick off the president, you know?
5: You know, but I think even that helps them as far as their purposes, because they can spin that and say, look at how awful he is to the press and all that stuff.
2: Well, maybe, but I mean, remember, they're the ones who put together a 75-person division that was an anti-Trump division specifically to bring him down. ABC did that.
5: I think.

0: as vice president, I'll get out. But as of right now, a big grain of salt on any of this stuff that you're reading. Daily Mail has it as a big headline.
1: Oh,
0: this is
1: oh,
0: their
1: yeah,
0: big headline of the
1: they
0: morning.
1: I had seen that as well, that he's not going to run. You know what? That's a it's such a, for a lot of people, that's a fun topic, Rubio or Vance. To me, I don't think about that at all, really, in any kind of measurable way. Because you know what? We'll find out. You know, and I like both guys. I mean, they are both very impressive human beings. So it's kind of like a win-win situation, whoever it ends up being.
0: Well, and you got to get, anytime you're listening to stuff from some unknown source,
1: well,
0: outside
1: sure.
0: the West, what that means is somebody at the newspaper made it.
1: Oh, yeah. But you know what I mean? Like,
0: yeah,
1: the
0: sure.
1: whole idea of pitting them against each other is kind of silly. It's like rooting for the Astros over the Rangers.
0: Especially since, you know, Rubio himself said, I'll be the first to endorse J.D., man, when he
1: sure.
0: announces. I'm the first one in. Now, the real story is on the Democrat side, because they got a bunch of lefty loon nut jobs over there, and the person who is the kingmaker. This is so funny. They're all going to Elizabeth Warren.
1: Oh, God, yes.
0: Yes, she's going to build the infrastructure to elect the 28th president. AOC is their number one. Kamala is number two. Gavin Newsom is number three. Andy Beshear is number four on their list. And Pete Buttigieg is number five. So, good luck. I want to get this in here, a piece of sound I want to play from yesterday. Actually, Sunday. We now know the cause of Kyle Busch's death.
1: Yeah.
0: He had 2 weeks ago, and I played the sound last week while you were gone, of him during the race in New York, Watkins Glen, New York. He was asking for a doctor to meet him in his bus after the race so he could get a shot. And
1: right.
0: I played that sound of him doing that. And then the following week, they went to Dover, and he actually won. And he got out of the car, and it looked like he was a little labored to breathe. But, you know, you've been in a race car for 3.5 hours.
1: Sure.
0: It's very hot, and it's 150 degrees inside those little boxes. So, yeah, you could be a little labored. It's probably a combination of the both. And he had a pneumonia at the time and was trying to deal with that the best he could. Leading up to this weekend's race, he went to GM. All the big manufacturers have big facilities in North Carolina. He goes to the GM facility to get in the simulator and practice
1: right.
0: for the race. While he is there, he's overcome with extreme temperatures, and he started coughing up blood. He went to the bathroom and coughed up blood. There was a phone call that was made to 911 there, and got the phone call. But anyway, come to find out, he ended up with sepsis due to the pneumonia. Have a little bit of experience with it. I know you do, too. Years ago, Nancy was sick before I went to bed one night. This was a couple of decades ago. I was getting ready to do the show here, and I went to bed, and when I woke up, she was still on the couch shaking and in bad shape. So I called in and said, I'm not coming in the show, and I took her to the doctor. Well, within just a couple of hours, she's in ICU dying from it and from sepsis.
1: Well, it's your entire system gets flooded with poison. I mean, I went septic in the hospital, and they had to do an emergency surgery where she basically ran my bowels and had to physically remove all the poison from me, which saved me, because once that happens, there's very little you can do. I mean, that's what everybody was telling me.
0: Well, yes. My doctor of 30 years came walking down the hall. They flooded her with all kinds of antibiotics.
1: Right.
0: And he walked up and he said, Trey, you just have to prepare yourself. I don't think she's going to make it.
1: Yeah.
0: And so for a week she was in ICU, and obviously she made it. But anyway, on the front straightaway at Charlotte on Sunday, the CEO of NASCAR was there. All the families was there, and so was Samantha, his wife, and their son, Brexton, who is 11 now. He just turned 11 right before his dad died.
1: Mm.
0: He's a really good race car driver himself.
2: Kyle Busch is NASCAR. He was one of a kind, and there will never be another. And I'd ask everybody now to join us in a moment of silence for Kyle.
0: So you got approximately 200,000 people there, and
1: right.
0: all the NASCAR family there as well, and honoring Kyle Busch. A couple of things. First of all, his car owner, Richard Childress. This was beautiful. Amazing Grace with the bagpipe. His car owner, Richard Childress, has retired the number 8, which was Kyle's number. He's going to hold it for his son.
1: I was going to say, I read about this. I don't know, a lot about NASCAR like you do, but I mean, they're going to hold the number for his son.
0: Yeah, that's right.
1: And he's 11. And I

0: thought he was a very impressive young man.
1: Oh, he's amazing. Absolutely amazing. And his daddy taught him a lot about racing and about how to be a man.
0: Right, right.
1: So bottom line is, if you have a persistent illness of any kind that goes on for a couple of days and you can't get it under control, just go see the doctor.
0: Do it as soon as possible.
1: Just
0: man.
1: Safe than sorry.
0: Yeah, absolutely.
1: You could go in and doctor go, you're fine or whatever, but man, it's that. Well, and this is very rare, but one out of 10 million chances, and bam, the next thing you know, you're not here. He was in a prime, 41, he was super healthy, in a prime of life.
0: Yeah, well. Yeah.
1: And last week I equated this to when the NBA lost Kobe Bryant. He was our Kobe in our
0: young sport. Guy. You know, you and I at this stage know how young 41 is, man. You're still pretty young, man, and it's very sad, and don't mess around if you're not feeling well, man. Get in there and get some antibiotics because unfortunately, it's another thing I know about that. If you know, with my situation, I waited 3 days, 2 or 3 days, it'd have been over. So you got to take care of yourself, man, and get in there.
1: 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They do PRP. They do stem cells. All that stuff is very popular. I was talking to a friend of mine over the weekend who had PRP done, and it really helped him a lot. He's got a lot of neck, shoulder, and back pain. Helped him out a lot. Stem cells, the same thing. We're seeing some incredible things with regenerative stem cells. Hormone replacement. So many men and women are being helped by just upping their T level, changing the estrogen level, whatever, and weight loss with or without GLP-1 medications. Bobby Kennedy is a huge proponent of the GLP-1 medications. He said that last week, and that they're seeing so many benefits from the GLP-1s, not just in weight loss, but not just diabetes. 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All right, so some sun and humid. Thunderstorms possible this afternoon, 84 for the high. Heavy thunderstorm possible with flooding tonight, 69 now, KTSA.
2: Good morning. 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I-10 westbound, 1604, disabled vehicle off to the shoulder. On 410 westbound Callahan, another stall, right shoulder blocked. Got a minor accident, FM 78, just past Pat Booker Road. And looks like we just cleared the wreck at Mid-Crown at Eisenhower. 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
14: I pledge allegiance to the flag of the United States of America and to the republic for which it stands, one nation under God, indivisible, with liberty and justice for all.
1: All right, so 6:52, Ware and Ryland, KTSA Election Day. The runoff is today, and the polls open in 8 minutes.
0: Yeah, if you haven't voted or didn't vote during early voting, get out there and do your part. You know, I was off. I heard there's a lot of Graham Plattner stuff out there. Boy, that guy's a piece of work. That guy's
1: that's not the piece I call him.
0: Yeah, he's running for that Senate seat in Maine, and first it was going after one of our military heroes. I believe he won a Purple Heart, not won, but was awarded a Purple Heart for taking on the Taliban, and this is all old social media stuff that is coming out now, calling him fat and weak and all that stuff, and he didn't deserve
1: to. MF-er doesn't deserve to live.
0: Doesn't deserve to live. And now you have the Chris Kyle stuff that's coming out about how, well, it's easy to elevate your kill rate when you're, the implication is he was shooting civilians just to get his kill rate up. And his wife, Chris Kyle's wife, came out, swinging against him. What a piece of crap that guy is. I mean, I don't know how else to put it. I wish I had some, really intelligent analysis of this guy, but all I can come up with is what a piece of crap. I know that this is social media stuff, and he's taking down the Reddit and all that stuff, but he's saying, it was PTSD that led him to post a lot of this stuff? I think he's just an a-hole.
1: He's actually owning the stuff about self-pleasure in porta-potties because he enjoys the smell of the blue water and the drawings that are on the wall. I'm gonna put it out there because this guy deserves to be known. He is a communist. He was on TV over this weekend with Bernie Sanders, Senator Bernie Sanders.
0: Sanders.
1: In fact, here he is introducing the senator.
15: So the last time, before last night, I shared a stage with Senator Sanders. It was here.
1: He did it twice.
15: In Portland.
1: He did it twice.
15: 13 days after we had launched this campaign. It felt surreal then, and to tell you the truth, it still feels as surreal today.
1: You know, the guy is, first of all, to the people of Maine, you don't need this guy. You already have a Democrat in Susan Collins.
0: Mm.
1: That's So there's no reason to elect a guy who is a total and complete nut job. And I was laughing this morning because, do you remember the Elon Musk thing that they made, the whole Hitler thing where he patted his chest and raised his hand to wave? Okay, there are a number of pictures of this guy, and I showed one to Christian this morning of him waving supposedly like that. And if you've got the Nazi death head over your left boob, the last thing in the world you ought to be doing is waving with a singular hand like
0: Elon even post about that when they were going after him? He's like, look at this guy. Okay, there you go. That's an actual Nazi salute, you know. So I think we live in a culture right now, a culture and a climate, where the most extreme thing wins, because you're really just, it's all about attention and getting all the clicks and getting all the conversation about you. And I think that's one of the bad things that's come into our existences as far as social media, and that everybody has to say the most extreme thing to get the attention. And I think that's what this guy is all about. So beyond that, with Bernie Sanders, nothing says, you know, you're a real colleague than screwing up somebody's name repeatedly.
1: Supposedly, the socialist icon of America right now is Senator Bernie Sanders.
0: Right.
1: Even though Bernie Sanders has seven homes.
0: Yes.
1: Stretched out around the United States, all on vacation, on the coastline that's supposed to be flooded right now.
0: Right.
1: According to Al Gore. Bottom line is, Sean, yes, you're saying the most extreme things. I believe he believes this stuff. I believe he believes that Purple Heart recipient should be dead. I also believe he is a full-on communist. He means all of this stuff. And the thing about it is the people have put him in first place. He's actually winning up there.
0: Wow.
1: So
0: that's disturbing as hell, man.
1: Well, but that's Maine, too.
0: Well, it's Maine. Maine's been lost a long time ago.
1: Right next door to Vermont, so you've got some pretty liberal folks up there.
0: Well, yeah, all those states, you know. The idea that they're going to turn that crap around anytime soon is ridiculous. I mean, especially Maine. I mean, I grew up not in Maine, but a little more southern than Maine, but all of those tiny little states along the eastern seaboard, you know, they're lost. They were lost a long time ago. My home state of Maryland has been lost forever. It's never going to never going to come back from these extreme politics.
1: That's where the White House shooter, the white supremacist, who's actually black, that's where he was from.
0: Yep. And I think he said Prince George's County, I think. Is that what they said? Mm-hmm. I'm trying to remember which county he was from. But yeah, Maryland guy. And again, didn't that guy have priors, or he had prior interaction with the Secret Service?
1: And lots of mental health stuff.
0: But
1: what was funny was the Democrats were saying over the weekend, and a lot of people posting, that this was another one of those planned, coordinated, fake things. Well, the dude is dead. So if it was planned and coordinated, he paid with his life. Oh, we do got to go. All right, we're done. We are wearing Rhyma, KTSA.
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21: It's 7 o'clock, KTSA San Antonio. I'm Christian Blood. Runoff elections being held all across the Lone Star State today. The Republican primary runoff for the U.S. Senate between incumbent John Cornyn and State Attorney General Ken Paxton already has national attention, and a lot of money has been spent on that race. Last week, President Trump endorsed Paxton. Many think that means the end of Cornyn in the U.S. Senate, but we'll see. You're also going to be voting on a number of other races to decide who will be the Republican and Democrat candidates for Attorney General and Lieutenant Governor. Polls have just opened, and they will stay that way until 7 o'clock. You want to plan for thunderstorms later today, tonight, maybe into tomorrow morning, but severe weather already happening in the Deep South, and there's even more on the way.
22: Days of severe weather in the Deep South, triggering flash flooding. The storms turning deadly near Hattiesburg, Mississippi. And in South Carolina, a woman was killed at a restaurant after authorities say strong winds sent a patio umbrella airborne, striking her in the neck. The restaurant, which had opened just one day earlier, saying, "Our hearts are with the family, friends, and loved ones affected by the tragic incident."
21: It's correspondent Lindsay Touchman. Full details in KTSA AccuWeather coming up. 17-year-old boy now recovering in the hospital after he was bitten by a shark miles off the coast of Galveston. The teen was attacked while he was on a boat with his father and another person. Officials say the teen's father applied a tourniquet after the attack. The Galveston County Sheriff's Office got the call about the emergency yesterday afternoon. Then the boat became disabled as the group was trying to get back to shore. So the U.S. Coast Guard ended up responding. The boy was taken to the hospital, and there's no word on exactly what kind of shark bit him. San Antonio police officer could be out of a job after multiple traffic violations.
23: SAPD says Officer Taylor C. Sanchez was disciplined twice in September for speeding, running red lights, and going down one-way streets the wrong way. Police say Sanchez was clocked going 118 in a 65-mile-an-hour zone on one occasion. Another time, Sanchez was accused of going 98 and a 65. Sanchez has been suspended indefinitely. Stacey Keene, KTSA News.
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24: In the NBA, the New York Knicks, they're heading back to the NBA Finals for the first time since 1999. They pasted the Cavaliers yet again, final 130-93. The Spurs and Thunder playing the pivotal Game 5 tonight. 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Tonight, the Coach of the Year is going to be announced. Spurs head coach Mitch Johnson is a finalist, along with Celtics head coach Joe Mazzulla and Pistons head coach J.B. 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
6: Good morning. As you head into your commute, work in a few trouble spots. Let's start with this wreck at 90 westbound, the on-ramp from Couples. This wreck is off to the shoulder, entrance ramp blocked. FM 78 just past Pat Booker Road, another accident. Got a stall at 410 westbound Callahan and I-10 westbound 1604. Both of those are off to the shoulder. And another stall, 1604 northbound Bandera Road. I'm Debbie Alcacer, KTSA. Time Saver Traffic.
7: We've got an active weather day today and tonight with some heavy thunderstorms late in the day and tonight that could produce damaging winds, flash flooding, and hail. The high 85 during the day, the low 71 along the Riverwalk and 66 in Hill Country tonight. A couple of showers and a heavy thunderstorm for Wednesday, the high of 81. I'm meteorologist Jason Caterina with your KTSA Stevens Roofing AccuWeather forecast.
21: Right now, 71 degrees and clear at San Antonio's Severe Weather Station. I'm Christian Blood. 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
28: Less than 6 weeks from now, our nation will reach a historic milestone, 250 years of majestic American independence, something. But it's only right that first we remember the immense sacrifice that has been brought to us and this momentous anniversary year. That's what it is. It's a momentous year. Before we hail the founding, we honor the fallen. Before we celebrate the triumph, we pay the tribute. Before we crown the victory, we count the cost. Today we are reminded that there could be no 4th of July without America's armed forces, and there could be no Independence Day without Memorial Day. We owe our liberty, our self-government, the glories of our history, and our very nation itself to the generations who paid for it with everything they had, the ultimate sacrifice.
1: What I told the folks at the Gunslinger game on Saturday night was that on that date, which was May 23rd, it happened to be a Thursday 250 years ago, 5 men got together. The 3 principals would be Thomas Jefferson, Benjamin Franklin, and John Adams. And they put the framework together, and in just a few short days, they came up with, "We hold these truths to be evident, that all men are created equal and endowed by their Creator with certain unalienable rights, life, liberty, and the pursuit of happiness." And then it goes on, the consent of the governed, and so on and so forth. But without those who have been willing, whether it was in New York at that time, Connecticut at that time, all the way over to Boston, Massachusetts, and, of course, Freedom Hall in Pennsylvania to give their lives. In fact, they just found, believe it or not, another batch in Brooklyn, New York, where George Washington had a huge setback in Brooklyn, New York, was defeated by the English. They just found another 22 remains of revolutionary soldiers, and they took them out over to the Adirondacks Mountains and buried them there. But whether it was there, whether it was, of course, December 7th, 41, or June 6, 1944, which is northern France, of course, whether it's Korea or Vietnam or Afghanistan and Iraq, those who have been willing to lay their lives down. It's the reason that we have life, liberty, and we can pursue our happiness. And that's what yesterday was about. I looked up a post that Kamala put up when she was vice president. She said, enjoy the long weekend.
0: Of course.
1: No, that's not what yesterday's about. It's about remembering those who said, you know what? And it's not about George Floyd, which was the first thing that Jacob Fry thought of. Pags did a great video on that yesterday where Jacob Fry woke up and said, hey, you know, 6 years ago today, George Floyd was killed by a police officer, and we had to confront racism in America and all of those kind of things. No, it's not about that either, because George Floyd didn't die because Derek Chauvin was kneeling on him. You look at the autopsy report, he died from fentanyl, norfentanyl, and smoking crack. That's what killed him. But bottom line is, it's not about George Floyd. It's about the men and women who are very brave, who are willing to protect and secure those rights for all of us,
0: right,
1: for all the days to come.
0: Well, I mean, as far as Jacob Fry, I mean, that was just beyond embarrassing. I mean, whatever you think about George Floyd, I agree with you. You know, it wasn't Derek Chauvin, but, you know, whatever you think, that was low behavior on his part, very low behavior. And I feel bad. I did a Memorial Day video yesterday, and it didn't get posted because I sent it to the wrong person. But what I was talking about a couple of vets that I interacted with over the weekend, just randomly, one a very close friend. And one of my very close friends, a Marine vet, said, you know, all we're asking, one day a year, you remember the people who did not come back. You remember the cost of freedom, the cost of civilization, really, because our founding documents, in my opinion, define civilization as far as what it should be, what it is. You and I have rights that cannot be alien to us because we are born on this earth, because we are children of God. Our freedom, our right to protect ourselves, whether that's from somebody breaking into our house or somebody in the government trying to take over our lives or run over us and run over our rights. You know, my friend said, you know, I don't need a half-off sale. I don't need a picnic. I need people to remember the cost one day a year. That's all I'm asking. And one of the things I had said in my video is the thing you hear, and I know you would agree with this, the thing you hear from a lot of our vets who made it home is that they would do it all over again. I hear that so often. I would do it again. I would make that choice to sign that military contract and put my life up for grabs, because that's what you're doing. How many of us put our lives up for grabs to protect an idea? Very few of us. I can't think of anything I've ever risked my life for or offered my life up for as far as an idea. And that's precisely what these people do. And the cost of that is some of them don't come home. Some of them come home partially. Some of them come home without legs.
1: Right.
0: But a lot of them don't come home at all.
1: And it's like your friend, he did come home, and he is honored November 11th because Veterans Day November 11th. Yesterday is about those who didn't, who were left on the battlefields. And, you know, when you try to say that to somebody on the left or somebody who does not like this country, like the city council person up in Washington who refuses to say the pledge and turns her back to this country, and now she wants to be a member of Congress, which somebody like that should never make it to Congress. There should be laws to prevent somebody like that from being in Congress. But people like that are infested throughout our government and in the United States, who hate this country from the inside, they don't understand what the sacrifice is as a mom or a dad, and I've talked to moms or dads that have been in this position, Sean, when they look out the front door and they see those Marines come walking up.
0: Right, right.
1: They know they're about to get the worst news that they could ever receive, or the mama who's got, you know, babies at home, and here come those Marines walking up the driveway, and she's about to get the most horrific news of her life. And they are here, as you said in your video, to protect an idea: life, liberty, the pursuit of happiness. You don't get those from government.
0: Right.
1: You get that from God himself.
0: And that was my friend's point, was that, you know, the people who don't make it home, okay, they're the ones you're supposed to remember on Memorial Day. Yeah, it's nice to have a three-day weekend. It's nice to have great sales. It's nice to have a barbecue. And certainly we've also heard from folks who did make it home that the ability for you and I to hang out with our families and have a barbecue and do all that stuff and talk about things is why they do what they do, right? That's exactly why. But my buddy said, you know, one day a year we remember the people that didn't make it home. That's the real cost, the people who die, the people who give their lives for these ideas, these notions of freedom.
1: 100%.
0: And it's really not that much to ask that you remember those folks one day a year.
1: Yep.
0: And I thought Trump was great yesterday. I mean, watching, I always, you know, I grew up around Arlington and spent a lot of time going there over the, you know, as a kid and on field trips and stuff like that. Been out there a lot. And to see the gravity in Trump's face when he places that wreath is, I'm sorry, something you haven't seen from some presidents, just looking into their face. I mean, he takes that ultimately very seriously, and it is a very serious idea.
1: Well, unfortunately, there have been presidents that detest and, as they have said, hold the military in contempt.
0: Yeah.
1: That was a big thing in the Clinton administration. You know how Barack Obama felt about the military and the way he treated the military. This guy, he absolutely loves them. All right, we are wearing Ryman. We'll take a quick break. I got to tell you about your AccuWeather forecast. Tuesday, May 26th, we got some sun around. It's going to be humid. Thunderstorms are going to be possible this afternoon, a high of 84. Heavy thunderstorm with flooding possible tonight. What do we mean by that? Well, obviously flooding. But we're also looking at the potential of some very strong winds that are going to be around. Possibility of some hail, too. And so you need to be aware that tonight, between, say, 9 p.m. until about 3 or 4 a.m., will be a little touch and go. It's going to be loud, too. So you're going to have a restless night, possibly some power outages, possibly some internet downage and stuff like that. 69 right now at KTSA.
6: Good morning. As you head into your commute, work in a few trouble spots. Let's start with this wreck at 90 westbound, the on-ramp from Couples. This wreck is off to the shoulder, entrance ramp blocked. FM 78 just past Pat Booker Road, another accident. Got a stall at 410 westbound Callahan and I-10 westbound 1604. Both of those are off to the shoulder. And another stall, 1604 northbound Bandera Road. I'm Debbie Elkacer, KTSA. Time saver traffic.
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0: You know, you hear my brother and I, my brother Trey, talk about here in Texas quite a bit because really their technology has really changed both of our lives. I don't have as profound a hearing loss as Trey does, but I have problems in crowded places. I was at my wife's graduation. 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
1: Well, Warren Rymel, one of the ideals that those men and women died for, of course, was our right to select our government. That was what else was in the Declaration of Independence, was the consent of the governed. The government right. happens because we consent to the people that we are sending up there. Polls are now open. They've been open for 20 minutes in the runoff election. This one here in Texas is the most expensive Senate election that has ever happened. Democrats and dark money groups have been pouring a ton of money into John Cornyn's campaign. Just ask yourself why Democrats would be funding John Cornyn.
0: Right.
1: Those who did not vote Democrat in the prior vote, Democrats, they are showing up to vote for John Cornyn today. Mm. So Democrats want John Cornyn to win. The president posted a little while ago, about an hour ago, y'all get out, vote for Ken Paxton down in Texas.
0: Right, right. Yeah, I was kind of watching the endorsement happen and all the stuff that happened as a result last week. It's very important that you get out and do your and cast your vote in these runoffs, because again, you know, we forget what a quote unquote revolutionary idea it was at the time that an average citizen, a citizen of a country, would have a say in its own government. I mean, that really had never been accomplished on planet Earth prior to our founding documents. It was quite the crazy idea on the globe at that point. So we honor that by casting our vote, really. I have to say, I talked to you, something a little more fun to talk about, I guess. I talked to you about this off the air, and I know you guys have probably been talking about the Spurs. I've been watching, you know, the games. It's with the family's been gathering around the tube and watching it. The Nuns the other night, that was really cool. I love the Nuns. What did you think of that? Were you cool
1: very
0: with that?
1: Cool.
0: That,
1: yeah,
0: was,
1: sure.
0: That was very cool.
1: Sure.
0: But, you know.
1: We used to have the Ones over at Incarnate Word.
0: Oh, yeah?
1: Oh, yeah.
16: Yeah, the Nuns have been prevalent in Spurs history.
0: I just didn't know. It's the first time I'd seen them, and I'm like, well, that's cool as crap, man.
16: Well, how about getting a blessing before the game? Luke Cornett had him pray over him. You don't see that in any professional sports of any kind.
0: No, you don't. And afterwards, he said, you know, I'm a Catholic, and that's...
1: They pray before every stock car race.
0: Oh, do they?
1: Oh, absolutely.
0: Now, you know, it is kind of interesting that, you know, on the other side of that coin, you have all the weird crap that goes on in town when the Spurs win or lose. Either way, I was watching some of the videos over the weekend, and I'm kind of torn. You know what I mean? I'm military and down on the west side, and you know, downtown, people going nuts and they're twerking and they're beating each other up. And to a certain extent, there is a part of that celebration that I think is cool and peculiar to San Antonio. And I'm not a sports guy, so I don't have, you know, a sports fan's take on this. But, you know, some of the behavior is just embarrassing. And my wife, who you know, grew up here, born and raised on the West Side, says, you know, some of that is just, she finds embarrassing. I get it. You know, you're celebrating, having a great time. But some of the fights,
17: like the
0: and the
17: car
0: twerk,
17: jumping.
0: Well, that, the girls with their
17: boots out,
0: you know, and the twerking and all that. It's like, yeah, all right.
17: And they had another video where there was like a 5 or 6 year old little girl on the roof of a moving car.
0: Yeah, I saw that.
1: Well, that's how you get killed. And, you know, you end up dead, and then everybody goes, wah! Well, you dummy, you let your 5 year old daughter get up on top of the roof. That's how San Antonio's changed, though. We're not what we used to be.
0: It's not always been like that, or?
1: No. Right. We talked about this last week, and that, you know, turning over cars and lighting fires, that's not something we ever did. You go back to the Big Three era, that never happened. We were putting all those rings on our fingers. It was people honked, and they drove up and down the street, and they hollered,
0: Which
1: and they
0: I
1: danced,
0: cool.
1: and all that stuff, right? But as far as beating up police officers, and the stupidity that you're saying now. We prided ourselves on the fact we didn't do that stuff. We used to say that all. This ain't Oakland, man. They celebrate in Oakland by setting everything on fire. Well, now guess what? Everything on fire.
0: I look at the police officers like they must dread these games happen, man, because they got to get out in the middle of all that stuff and try to protect people while everything's going nuts.
1: Well, and something else we did talk about, and that you and I off the air, was how the NBA obviously was stretching out this series because this was their best series.
0: Right.
1: This was it. Okay, so they wanted it to live on
0: viewership and all that.
1: Oh, yeah, TV, man. It's bucks. We're talking billions. We're not talking millions.
0: Right.
1: We're talking billions of dollars. Wimby is otherworldly. You watch him play, and he's in a different planet than the rest of these guys. But he even has a hard time when you're trying to play against the guys in the stripes.
0: Well, I said to you off the air, I said, you know what? I don't know anything about basketball. I mean, I'm still kind of a newbie to basketball. I don't understand the nuances of it or any of that stuff. And I could see what was going on. Do you know what I mean? I could see the bad calls, and I don't know anything about basketball. Secondly, you know, you said it. I told you this, that this is the most I've ever watched Wemby play. And that guy really does defy the laws of physics in just about every game. It's amazing to watch, man.
1: Uh-huh.
0: But it is, you know, it is fun. And I know I'm repeating myself because I've been saying this for a while. It is fun that everybody's having fun with the Spurs again.
1: Uh-huh.
0: And I know we dislike, you know, the politics of Greg Popovich. And, you know, for me, when he got political and a lot of the guys, the old guys retired, I kind of checked out. I will say watching him and Tim Duncan and watching Tim Duncan watch over him and care for him is kind of special. The game Friday night, I guess. Where they were cutting to Pop and Tim watching the game together and then walking him through the halls with his cane.
1: None of my feelings about Greg Popovich were ever personal.
0: It was all
1: his politics.
0: Oh, me too, yeah.
1: It's like Springsteen. You know, this guy, there were some stories about him out this weekend charging $3,000 to come see him in concert as he bashed Trump. And, Sean, he's reading the script off of a teleprompter.
0: He doesn't even know
1: what he's trying to say about Donald Trump. Somebody else is putting this concert together.
0: Yeah.
1: And they've written the script, and he just reads the script off of a teleprompter.
0: I was watching that.
1: Now, as far as I know, Pop wasn't doing that, but I got to the point where you're not gonna get any of my money. I'm not coming to any games. I'm not gonna buy any beer. I'm not gonna go, see your players. And you're certainly not gonna get my click on TV because they get paid off of that.
0: Sure,
1: too.
0: Sure. I think it was one of the last games we actually went to. Pop is obviously still coaching, and in my mind, and I know I've told you this, I'm like, if that guy knew how I voted, he'd hate my guts. And here I am, you know, sitting here with at that time a $13-15 beer in my hand. You know, I just, to me, it just felt weird to be supporting a guy that I know probably thinks I'm a racist or thinks I'm a horrible human being just merely because of the way I vote. So I kind of checked out. But again, it's like you, it was never personal, you know, and everybody in this room has had to care for somebody at some point. So watching, I just thought that their relationship is something special to watch.
1: I am sorry that he's in the physical condition he's in now because of strokes and all that. I feel as a human, I feel horrible. But he let his politics lead the day.
0: Oh, sure.
1: And look where they went. They fell from high above down to the lowest of low. He gets out of the way, and they're coming back. It's very simple. You know, when you take your eye off the ball, literally, this is what you get. We are Ware and Rima. 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
1: Well, of course, I filled up the other day, and it was $5 a gallon. 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
3: The Texas Republican primary runoff election happening right now. The polls are open until 7 o'clock all over the Lone Star State. Could see some severe weather later this afternoon, tonight, maybe even early Wednesday morning. Large hail and flash flooding, both a possibility. And the Spurs will try to regain control of the NBA Western Conference Finals tonight in OKC. The New York Knicks in the NBA Finals after finishing up a sweep over the Cleveland Cavaliers last night. KTSA News Time, 7:33.
6: 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Got a new trouble spot, 1604 northbound at Braun Road. It's a stall, right lane, about an 8-10 minute delay. It's got you slow from Calabra. 90 westbound, the on-ramp from Couples at Rec has the right shoulder median area of the entrance ramp blocked. On Wiedner at Randolph, getting reports of an accident. And 410 eastbound Fredericksburg Road, disabled vehicle off to the shoulder. 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I'm Debbie Alcacer, KTSA, Time Saver Traffic.
4: Keep a watchful weather eye out for some strong storms this afternoon. They could produce some damaging winds, flash flooding, and hail, the high of 85. A couple of showers and a heavy thunderstorm tonight that can still produce damaging winds, flash flooding, and hail, the low 71 along the Riverwalk and 66 in Hill Country. I'm meteorologist Jason Caterina with your KTSA Stevens Roofing AccuWeather forecast.
3: 72 degrees, partly cloudy, San Antonio's severe weather station. I'm Christian Blood. Stay connected. 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
1: All right, so 735 now KTSA with Ware and Rima. Yeah, as we've been saying all morning and continue to repeat this, but we won't stay on this any time. I got some other stuff I want to get into. But the polls are open right now. The hottest Senate race probably in the history of Texas is right now between John Cornyn and Ken Paxton. John Cornyn was just on with Lawrence on Fox and Friends. He said that if he loses today, he will definitely support the ticket. He's all about it. He's a Republican and so on. So hopefully that's going to be the truth if it turns out to be that way. John Cornyn's a nice guy, but he's a rhino, and it's time that we have a shakeup there. Of course, what he's saying is that Ken Paxton will be on defense because of the stuff that's in Paxton's past is going to come back, and you can't be on defense because they're going to spend a whole lot of money on Title Rico. That's absolutely true. There's going to be a whole lot of that. Because the media is out for Ken Paxton. They will destroy every last vestige that they can about Ken Paxton. So it's going to get nasty.
0: Oh, sure.
1: Between now and November.
0: No, absolutely it will. Do you think, you know, because we've been talking about the amount of money being poured into this particular race, and even Christian's been reporting on it. Is the era of you know, just dumping crap loads of money at any race kind of over? Does that really, I mean, I understand that they buy a lot of media and they buy a lot of social media stuff and you buy a lot of presence with money, but haven't we seen races recently where there was a lot of money? I can't think of one specifically. It's just, it popped into my head where a lot of money was dumped into something and it really didn't work. I mean, is that era kind of coming to an end where you can just pump a lot of money into any kind of election and get the results you want?
1: You can't,
0: because, in other words, has populism itself become a force to reckon with? I mean, we talk about Trans Rico and the trans crap that he's all about. You can dump all the money you want to, but people are cutting bait on the trans subject.
1: First, there's a lot of ground to cover there. First of all, no, the era of big money is not over with. But I don't care how bad your client is, your candidate is. You can't shine up a turd.
0: And that's what I mean.
1: That's what they tried to do with Kamala Harris. Didn't work out so well.
0: That's the great one I was talking about. Right. They put a lot of money into her, and it just didn't work.
1: Over
17: billion. What about Beto O'Rourke? That's another one they put a lot of money.
0: He put a lot of money into that guy. He put a lot. Yeah, it didn't work.
1: Well, that's what I'm saying is if your candidate sucks, you can't shine him up. But if you got a halfway decent candidate and you got a halfway decent budget or a really good budget, you'll run away with it. We're seeing that in California right now. There is no reason why a Republican or a conservative should be as close as he is in that race in Los Angeles, California. But because he's got a good budget and he's got some really creative people and he's a good candidate to back it all up, he's there. He's in the mix. I'm talking about Spencer Pratt.
0: Right.
1: So, no, I don't think the era of big money is done by any stretch of the imagination. It still takes money to win.
0: I guess what I'm saying, I didn't mean to cut you off, but I guess what I'm saying is what's winning for Pratt the money, or is what's winning for Pratt great ideas? Because, you know, the commercials are amazing.
1: Yes. Yes and yes. The whole thing is a yes. Because with that, you could have all the great ideas in the world, but if you can't get them out there, forget it. And there's not, in his case, and the same is going to be true with Paxton, they're not going to get any help from ABC or CNN. Or the ABC, CNN will declare, albeit quietly, for Tallarico here in Texas, just like they have declared for Karen Bass out in Los Angeles. They're going to back those folks. They're backing the establishment candidates like a John Cornyn. They don't want to see these young guys that come in with fire. So, yes. You can have all the great, to answer your question, you can have all the great ideas in the world. You can have a pretty face like Spencer Pratt's got it. But if you don't have the budget to get that out there, remember, you're fighting a behemoth, an evil behemoth called the mainstream media.
0: But the mainstream media, if you look at polling as far as people believing what they're selling, those numbers are in the toilet. A lot of we talked about

0: because they're not, you're not going to get the coverage. You have got to have a really creative department. That's why I've been playing all the Spencer Pratt stuff and saying to Republicans, if you want to win the midterms, watch this guy.
1: Oh, sure.
0: Because this is what you're going to have to do, because you're not only fighting the Democrat machine out there, all of Hollywood and everything else, but you're fighting the mainstream media. And so if you don't have a budget behind your great ideas don't go anywhere.
1: But that's largely a social media phenomenon. I mean, again, if you're talking about the establishment media, nobody's paying. I mean, really, the only people who are even watching this, look at Colbert's numbers from last week. I mean, John Nolte was reporting on that. He got less than 3% of, I think, the total population even bothering to watch that guy sign off the air. So, yes, social media is where everything is, but did the establishment media really wield as much power as they used to?
0: Maybe I misunderstood your original question. It sounded to me like you were asking if money still made a difference in politics.
1: Well, I was saying if dumping a lot of money into a campaign works, when, again, the greatest example is Kamala Harris had all the money in the world, and it didn't help her at all. She had ABC, she had CNN, she had all of these legacy media outlets also propping her up. None of it mattered.
0: Well, a lot of that was due to the guy who was already before her. A lot of people checked out, and their ideas, the Democrat ideas,
1: right,
0: a lot of the trans stuff we were just talking about, all those ideas that they had, all their entire machine fell apart. They ignored young men in this country. They said that men should play against women in women's
1: sure.
0: sports. All those things were horrific ideas. So they had a lot just outside of mainstream media and everything else was behind them. They had a lot of stuff that was against them. The Democrats did. And that postmortem came out last week while you were gone, and it was just a horrible train wreck. But does money still drive politics? If that's the question, yes, to a huge degree, money still drives politics.
1: I think it really what determines the success or failure, though, is who you spend that money on.
0: Well, that's what I'm saying.
1: Where you spend that money.
0: That was my point.
1: Social media is like where you dump it. You don't dump it into legacy media guys.
0: And it depends on your ideas, and it depends on your candidate. So, but again, you could be the perfect candidate, and without a budget, you're not going anywhere. It's not going to happen for you.
2: So
0: that's the point.
2: Is it as effective as it used to be is another question, right, Sean?
1: If you think they can just throw money at something.
2: Yeah, Soros is throwing all kinds of money, but it's really not as been as effective as he would have liked.
0: I don't know, guys. Look at all the DAs around the country that are destroying the lives of human beings and getting people killed off of George Soros money.
1: Yeah, but they're in place before. I mean, in this moment we're in right now.
0: No, this is a you talk about just today? Does money make a difference today?
1: The current era, the current moment we're in and all
0: the
1: elections we're talking
0: moment.
1: About.
0: Absolutely.
1: These DAs were in place prior.
0: Absolutely.
2: How much did Trump raise the GOP, what was it, $800 million or something?
0: It's ridiculous. $800 million to just a few million
2: for
0: the Democrats.
2: So I guess money still does count.
0: It does count.
1: Oh, yeah, yeah. Money changes everything. Remember, you're Cyndi Lauper.
0: It's not the ideal like all of us would want it, but it is the reality of the circumstances in which we live. In particular, if you are a MAGA America First person, every hound from hell is out against you.
1: Oh, sure.
0: And so you have to have a sizable budget and a strong ground game in order to get your ideas across. If you don't, you're not gonna go anywhere. You're not gonna make it to first base.
1: Right, right. Well, some of those hounds though have lost their teeth and they just don't really realize it yet. I think, you know. But you're right. I mean, it dumped a lot of money into where it is going to be the most effective. And that's what Pratt's doing.
0: Look,
1: I mean, the commercials are kicking ass with that guy.
0: Look at it this way. The Democrats have so rigged the system itself that if you leave out the mainstream media, even the system of electing people in this country has been rigged to the left. That's why they're losing their stuff over these redistricting things, because they had rigged all that illegally to get their candidates elected in those states, and the Supreme Court says you can't do that anymore, and now they're screaming racism, which is the only thing they have left.
1: Yeah.
0: So it's not just a matter of your exposure, right? It is a matter of you're fighting an actual system that's rigged against you. If you are a conservative MAGA first person, you're having to fight an electoral system in this country that has been co-opted by the left, controlled by the left, corrupted by the left. Now you have to fight that plus all the media stuff you have to fight. So you better have some money.
1: A lot of the opposition the stuff we're seeing, we talked about in the first hour with the Save America Act. You're also seeing a lot of people with R's next to their names who are part of that rigging themselves. So certainly, yeah, you're

0: you're facing a big time job. Yeah,
1: that's my point. You got to have a huge bankroll and ground game behind you to be able to pull this off. If you don't have that, you're not going to go anywhere. You're just not. Right. It's like, okay, Indy 500 this past weekend.
0: Yeah.
1: If I show up with a 57 Ford Fairlane and race against cars that cost $1 million each in today's world, I'm never even going to make it on the racetrack.
0: No, you're right.
1: That's the deal.
0: Yeah.
1: So, all right, let's take a quick break. More Warren Ryman coming up. I want to tell you about my friends over at Amogee Bank. 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Some sun and humid with thunderstorms possible today, high of 84. Heavy thunderstorm possible with flooding tonight, about 69 right now, KTSA.
2: 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Got a new trouble spot, 1604 northbound at Braun Road. It's a stall, right lane, about an 8-10 minute delay. It's got you slow from Calabra. 90 westbound, the on-ramp from Couples at Rec has the right shoulder median area of the entrance ramp blocked. On Wiedner at Randolph, getting reports of an accident. And 410 eastbound Fredericksburg Road, disabled vehicle off to the shoulder. 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I'm Debbie Alcacer, KTSA, Time Saver Traffic.
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9: Pledge allegiance to the flag, the United States of America, to the republic for which it stands. One nation, under God, indivisible, with liberty and justice for all.
10: I'm your Venus.
1: 751, where Rhyme of KTSA.
0: Well, money doesn't mean everything to everybody. I read this story about Luis Salazar. Luis Salazar out of in Florida. Stories like this kind of make me go, oh, that's wonderful. Mm-hmm. There's still some hope for the human race.
1: Absolutely.
0: With all this money flying around. Salazar was in a bathroom at a Wawa store in Florida. And he sees a fanny pack hanging on the rail there inside the bathroom, one of those rails, I guess, in the stall there. You know what I'm talking about. And he picked it up, and quickly, you know, obviously somebody left it there, and he went looking to find the guy. And I think he had even seen the person come in and then leave, and he couldn't find this person. He looked inside the fanny pack to find some ID so he could figure out who owns it. And found, what was it, $30,000 in cash in this fanny pack. And he did find some ID. He was able to find out, you know, who the person was. The person who's left the fanny pack behind had actually gone to another country and found out there. And he ended up, giving the money back. The guy had sold some Pokemon trading cards, which makes me start looking at some of my old 1977 Star Wars Topps cards a little differently. Sold a bunch of Pokemon cards for $30,000 and had it in cash in this fanny pack. Arguably it would have been untraceable. The guy could have just walked off with it and nobody would have been impossible to find the guy. I don't know. I mean, cameras and stuff in the store. But he gave it back. He said, I didn't earn this. This isn't my money. And wanted to make sure it got back to the proper owner. Obviously, the proper owner was very grateful because that's not a little piece of change there. And you see stories like so much of what we do for a living is just slogging through the crap, right? Slogging through awful behavior. We've already described a whole bunch of awful behavior on the show this morning, largely from political types, you know, who are, in my opinion, some of the worst people in the world. And so it's kind of refreshing every now and again when you see a story like this where somebody does the right thing, when you guy had every opportunity to not do the right thing, and he chose his own soul over everything else. I thought that was cool.
1: It's a very cool story. Good on Mr. Salazar, man. You bless people like that, and the blessing's going to come back to you. I really believe that.
0: Do
1: something like that. Two things about it. When he sold the Pokemon cards, the guy who made the $30,000, it was to pay for his sister's medical bills.
0: I left that part out, yeah.
1: But here's, the thing that stood out to me, and I don't know how you feel about it, but if you had a fanny pack is the last place I'm putting $30,000. However, if you put a fanny pack worth $30,000 and you take it off so you can sit down in there and you put it on a railing, I'm going to be staring at it. You know what I mean? I probably won't even put it on the railing. I would put it around my neck so I could sit down. And then I'll get up and I'll put it back around my waist or whatever. But then he gets to a foreign country before he realizes the 30K is gone. I'm going to tell you that it's going to be gone 1 second, and I'm going to be going, where's...
0: That's kind of a weird part of this story. The guy left it behind and got on a plane and flew away.
1: And didn't notice that he was missing. I don't know about this. There's something about that that's not computing with me.
10: Yeah, so how did he get on the plane without thinking TSA, you know, check baggage?
0: No. I hadn't really spent a lot of time thinking about that part of the story.
1: But that's kind of weird. You know, if you had 30K in a fanny pack, are you going to set it down?
0: Dude, if I had a $5 bill in a fanny pack, I'm not going to lose track of
1: point.
0: It.
1: That's exactly my
0: point.
1: I'm
0: in radio, man.
11: How much do you have to report when you fly? How much money do you have to report when you fly?
1: I don't know that you got to report any. I don't know. I mean, if you got a fanny pack, it's full of cash. They may ask you, where'd you get the money? I don't know.
11: I know.
0: There's a lot of Somalis.
1: But he never made it to the airport. My thing is, dude, I got 30.
10: He never got on a plane and realized I forgot my fanny pack?
1: No.
10: He
1: didn't notice till he got to the foreign country. We're going to have to back up again. We spent 10 minutes on a story last week because...
11: Sean, this is the one I told you about.
1: My good Lord.
0: Oh, what's that? Oh, right.
11: I told Sean about this.
1: This guy goes to the bathroom, and there's a fanny pack on the railing on the side where they put the toilet paper hanging there. It's got 30K in it. He turns it in. But the guy who left it there, got on an airplane and flew to a foreign country and says, oh, I forgot all about it.
0: That's kind of weird.
10: What I'm saying is when he got to TSA and he has to check baggage and you run through the scanner, didn't he realize I'm missing $30,000?
0: That's what's strange about it.
1: That's what I'm saying. That's why I brought it up this way. It's like, okay, there's something different about this story because 30K is not going to make it out of my sight.
0: It's not a little piece of change, man. And he just left it in a Wawa store.
1: Like I said, I ain't putting it on the railing in the first place. The railing's going to be my neck, so I can say I'm going to hang it around my neck.
0: Right.
1: Boom, take it off.
0: I'm not putting it in a fanny pack.
1: That's what I said. I'm putting it in a lockbox. That's the very first thing I said.
0: That's the very first thing Trey said. That's right. I'm not going to put it in a fanny pack.
1: Man, people.
10: And your story from last week was wrong.
1: Oh, God, Lord, here we go.
0: I'm not bringing this up. You guys want to haggle this out? You guys hang this out.
11: We're not going there. No, Sean, I'm going to pull the audio, and I'm going to let you hear it.
0: Oh, my God.
11: And then you can decide.
0: I don't know if I want to be involved.
11: Well, you can decide if Elaine and I were just being dumb that morning or we were confused.
10: We were confused because the reporter
1: I told them it was on me.
0: It was on you.
1: I told them, look, guys, whatever.
11: It was still funny. Elaine and I were so confused, dude.
1: I read the story as was,
0: right.
1: But for some reason it didn't cut through.
10: It didn't compute.
1: It did not compute.
0: It's okay, Trey. I screw things up every day, man. Don't worry about it.
1: Unbelievable. Okay, we're wearing Rima, KTSA.
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18: It's 8 o'clock at KTSA San Antonio. I'm Christian Blood. We're about to find out how much an endorsement from President Trump weighs in the Lone Star State. He endorsed Texas AG Ken Paxton for the U.S. Senate last week. And today is the Republican primary runoff election.
19: President Trump weighed in the runoff here, endorsed Ken Paxton, who is running a primary challenge against Senator John Cornyn, a four-term veteran of the Senate. Someone from the George Bush wing of the party predates this Donald Trump moment of the Republican Party. And it's just sort of this new test of what the Republican Party is, who is a Republican in this last phase of the Trump administration of President Trump's two terms in office.
18: That's correspondent Ben Siegel. We've got more on the story. Front page, KTSA.com. Scattered thunderstorms in the forecast for San Antonio and the Hill Country and much of the Rio Grande Plains late today and maybe tomorrow morning. Weather forecasters want you to stay weather aware. There could be the possibility of flash flooding with some of the storms. Large hail could also be coming down. We'll get the latest in KTSA AccuWeather just ahead. The Pentagon is confirming strikes against Iran, even as Iranian officials are arriving in Qatar for another round of peace talks.
20: According to a senior U.S. official, the potential interim agreement between the countries does require a commitment from Iran to remove those stockpiles, as well as reopening the Strait of Hormuz, and the U.S. lifting its naval blockade of Iranian ports. Still, no deal has been finalized. Iran's foreign ministry saying, we have not entered into the details of this agreement.
18: That's correspondent Rachel Scott. Well, New Order's releasing a new compilation album, and it's called The Best and the Rest of New Order. It brings together the band's compilations, The Best of New Order, and The Rest of New Order, obviously. It's got fully remastered audio and a wide selection of remixes, as you might expect. Both albums will be released on vinyl. The Best and the Rest of New Order hits stores and digital July 17th. 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
21: In the NBA, the New York Knicks, they're heading back to the NBA Finals for the first time since 1999. 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Tonight, the Coach of the Year is going to be announced. Spurs head coach Mitch Johnson is a finalist along with Celtics head coach Joe Mazzulla and Pistons head coach J.B. Bickerstaff. The winner will be announced, if not leaked by Sham Sharania at 6:30. I'm Rob Thompson for 94.1 San Antonio Sports Star.
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4: Good morning. As you get into your commute on 90 westbound, that connector to 35, that stall, connector partially blocked. 1604 northbound Bandera Road, that stalls off to the right shoulder. Still working this accident at the intersection of Wiedner at Randolph, northeast side of town. On 410 westbound at Airport, that's a stall off to the shoulder. And 35 northbound at Fisher Road, far northeast side. Disabled vehicle, right shoulder blocked. I'm Debbie Alcacer, KTSA, Time Saver Traffic.
5: Heavy thunderstorms late this afternoon and tonight could produce damaging winds, flash flooding, and hail. The high of 85 during the day, below 71 along the Riverwalk, and 66 in the Hill Country tonight. A couple of showers and a heavy thunderstorm, especially early Wednesday, the high of 81. I'm meteorologist Jason Caterina with your KTSA Stevens Roofing AccuWeather forecast.
18: Right now we've got cloudy skies and 71 degrees at San Antonio's Severe Weather Station. I'm Christian Blood. Stay connected. 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
1: Well, Scott Pressler, he put up that counties where Senator Cornyn performed better in the primary are turning out in higher numbers than counties that Paxton won. For Bexar County, 4%. So, you know, Cornyn won in Bexar County. You look around different places, Harris County, Travis County, those places that that Cornyn won, and they're up. More Cornyn people are turning out in the early voting. We don't know about today yet because they just got started over an hour ago. But if you look at, like, Galveston County and Brazoria, Comal County, prime example, that was a Paxton County. And more and more people are turning out for the Cornyn counties than they were the Paxton counties. Now, that could be that Paxton is just a day of, you know, today.
0: Right,
1: the election
0: right.
1: day, not early voting. That's a very possible thing as well. But in early voting, Cornyn's counties did better.
0: I was going to ask you, you know, how the turnout was, you know, I was off last week, you know, what it was, what it looked like with the early voting. What do you think is going on there? What do you think the psychology? I mean, is it a lot of Democrats, you know, as you've been saying, they all want Cornyn. They'd rather have Cornyn than Paxton or
1: if,
0: what?
1: If they voted Democrat in the voting, right? They can't vote
0: in the
1: Republican primary. You can't cross over. But there are a lot of Democrats who did not vote, and now they're turning out for Cornyn.
0: Right.
1: But I think, yes, I think a lot of the early voting is John Cornyn, and I think a lot of the people for today, like MAGA, America First, they go on Election Day. So it's gonna even out. We're gonna find out how this thing is gonna turn out. There's been a lot of money spent on John Cornyn, and some of it's been spent by Democrats and Democrat backed groups, you know.
0: Right.
1: And big money has spent a lot of money on John Cornyn that's elevated him. So I don't know. We'll see.
0: Well, again, if that's true, then I guess money does still play a pretty fundamental role, which is, you know, frankly surprising to me. It really is, because AI doesn't cost a lot of money. Social media doesn't cost a lot of money, right? It's the great conversation over the fence, right? Well, because it just kind of spreads on its own.
1: Well, that's an interesting topic, too, because it just depends on how you do social media. Like, if you're in business, and certainly a right. political candidate is a business, political party is,
0: sure.
1: is a big business, billions of dollars, then, yeah, it can be very expensive to do it. And I think what you're thinking is social media, like you and me do it, and you and I do it, and we just put up posts or whatever, and that's how it works. But if you own a business, then you have a pretty sizable investment in a team that does that for you. People with cameras, people that edit them.
0: Right.
1: People, I know this because we're in business, so you have major companies that charge a lot of money for your social media presence.
0: Well, and you can buy people clicking on yours. I would imagine you can buy people clicking on your thing or spreading it around, right? It's kind of how you use the money to get the word out on social media, is you get people to spread it around for you. You look at our lives, our professional lives alone. You know, we have a person, and Elaine and Sam do the social media for us, so we have a much greater social media presence. I have a much greater social media presence than I ever did on my own, having somebody else do it for me. I just wonder why Cornyn is doing so well, given that, people kind of got his number at this point. I don't really understand. I was having a conversation over the weekend with somebody about Bexar County and about San Antonio and how we get the same crap leadership over and over and over again. And why is that? It's because people either don't vote or they vote for the same old crowd time and time again. That's why you never see any really profound leadership changes here.
1: Name recognition here. A lazy electorate. People who don't like to show up and don't like to put in the time that's necessary to find out about a candidate. A lot of them are just at the last minute. I know I'm painting with a broad brush. I'm not trying to step on people's toes. I'm just talking about globally, this is the way it's always been in our counties around here. So people have the people who go out and vote, they're pretty lazy. So they go, oh, I know that name. I know Cornyn. I'll check that box.
0: Yeah, because I mean, well, I was going to go vote on Friday, and I'm kind of glad I didn't because I really hadn't looked into the Railroad Commission and stuff like that. And so I started reading about those candidates and what's going on.
1: Right.
0: But you know, a lot of people, if they bother, because we know we have a low voter turnout traditionally, right? Mm-hmm. And you know, if you have a low voter turnout and the people who are voting are not voting, I'm not saying, you know, a lot of people listen to this show because we tend to play to a room
1: totally
0: that's very well-educated and very determined to vote.
1: Totally different.
0: In a very educated way. But you look at the lion's share of the population, most people don't give a crap. I hate to put it so bluntly, but most people don't give a crap.
1: Well, it's name recognition. That's why you get people like Cisneros and you get, the various ones who have been there, Ron Nirenberg, people like that, their name becomes very familiar. Nelson Wolf. There's another one. Name becomes very familiar through being there and being there and being there, and it's just an easy vote. Well, yeah, I know that guy, so I'm just going to vote for him. A lot of people vote on name recognition alone, and Cornyn certainly has it. Now, Paxton has a pretty elevated exposure as well because of being AG. And you're exactly right on this audience compared to just the run-of-the-mill folk out there. This audience is plugged in, they pay attention, they watch, they listen, they investigate, they do their homework.
0: Well, talk radio listeners, by virtue of the fact that they're talk radio listeners, tend to be people who are interested and curious about political things and the news and world events and current events, just by virtue of the fact that this is what they listen to. This is the product they consume.
1: Right.
0: That you're not going to see in any other kinds of formats, and that's not dismissing the other audiences. It's just a statement of fact.
1: Sure,
0: you know. So I don't know. We'll see how it goes today. Like I said, we're going out today to vote. We were going to do early voting on Friday, but then a couple of things happened and we couldn't get to it. So again, another lesson though about voting itself, in that when early voting is available to you, I understand that a lot of MAGA people like to vote on the day, and that has a significance for them in and of itself. But sometimes you're also best just getting her done as early as possible in case something does happen where you can't make it out.
1: You know, Kyle Busch is a prime example. You know what I'm saying?
0: Right.
1: Is that prime of life, living, everything's great, and then you're gone. And so anything can happen. The next minute is not guaranteed.
0: It sure is.
1: You know, in relation to him, I made a video last week that said, you know what? Take the time. You know, go on that trip with your spouse. Call up a friend that you haven't talked to in a while and have a cup of coffee and reestablish that relationship, because the next minute is not guaranteed. And so that's true about voting. You know, if you get a chance, and this is the way I've always looked at it for me personally, is I just want to go get it done so that if something happens and I'm not able to be there, like in your case, you ended up in the hospital for 5 months.
0: I forget which election it was. Now, it wasn't that. I was in the hospital for 5 months, but there was an election recently within the past couple of years where I was going to go vote, and I got COVID,
1: right.
0: And I couldn't go out and vote.
1: So, I do the early voting for that reason. I'm one of these that believes we ought to have a day and make it a Saturday so that people are off work generally on a Saturday, and you come out and you cast your vote, and we do paper ballots, and at the end of the day, put Ron DeSantis in charge of it because for some reason he can get her done down in Florida.
0: Right.
1: And at the end of that day, you know exactly who won every single race at the end of that Saturday. Yeah, I know what the Constitution calls for and all that, but we can change those things.
0: Sure, sure. Well, I think, you know, obviously, especially in a modern culture, it would work a lot better for a lot of folks doing it on a weekend.
1: That's what I think.
0: Absolutely. I agree. And of the overall philosophical point of, time and the value of time and not taking it for granted, everything you just said, I heard directly from the mouth of a guy that I know that is in the hospital and is dealing with some pretty tough issues, said that to me, to my face. Spend time with your wife. Don't take any second for granted. Every single moment could be your last. And so, keep that in mind as you go through your day. And it's a very powerful message. We bother ourselves with so many stupid, and I'm front of the line as far as the stuff that you like clutter up your brain that really doesn't matter.
1: No, it doesn't.
0: It really doesn't matter.
1: It's a conversation.
0: The time is what matters.
1: Nancy and I are having this conversation more frequently the older we get, in that all the stuff and all the work and everything, that's not what matters. Being at work all the time, that's not what matters. What matters is the relationships that you have with the people that you love.
0: Absolutely.
1: That's the only thing at the end of the day. And so we a couple of weeks ago, we lost Barry Bess, who was just beloved in this business.
0: Yeah.
1: So we had a conversation then. When Kyle died last week, I was devastated. I called up my friends out in North Carolina trying to figure out what happened, and just all of a sudden, he was here 1 minute, and the next minute, he's gone.
0: Yeah.
1: And that could happen to anybody. So, yeah, if you haven't taken a trip with your spouse lately, it could be just to go to Costco. I don't know, whatever the trip is.
7: Down south pretty quick.
1: Well,
0: I'm sorry, are we bumming you out?
7: We're talking about voting, people. Get out there and vote.
0: Are we bumming Elaine out here? I'm sorry.
1: You can depend on her to bring us back to reality.
8: Well, if you're Democrats and you're dead, I guess you're voting anyway. So.
0: Well, there you go. You can vote even when you're dead if you're a Democrat. You don't have to be of this species and you can vote.
1: Or illegal.
0: You can be illegal. You can be a space alien.
1: Here's one.
7: And get it done today because there's a Spurs game later on.
1: Here's one.
0: Oh, God, that's tonight.
1: Here's one for you. By the way, Donald Trump just put this up. Texas, vote for Ken Paxton, our country's best attorney general. He just put that up. Yeah, I mean, I forgot what I was going to say. It was something about voting. I was going to fold it into voting. I was going to figure something, a really cool thing to say.
7: Vote before you die.
1: Do you guys know?
0: Vote before you
1: die. Do you guys know?
7: Vote before you kick it.
1: Yeah.
8: That's the new campaign.
1: Vote after you die.
0: Before you die, man.
1: Do you guys know we're the only country on planet Earth that does not require a valid ID to vote?
0: Doesn't surprise me.
8: I'm going to say the United States.
1: No, we're it.
0: Yeah.
1: We're the only country on planet Earth that does not require a valid ID.
8: We're trying to save democracy every day.
0: By destroying it.
7: Vote. Get out there and vote before you die. Get out there and vote before you catch COVID.
0: Oh, God, yes.
7: Get out there.
1: Oh, man.
0: What a day.
1: Oh. 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Tuesday, May 26th, some sun and humid. Thunderstorms possible later this afternoon, 84 for the high. Heavy thunderstorms with possible flooding and high winds tonight. 72 now, KTSA.
4: Good morning. As you get into your commute on 90 westbound, that connector to 35, that stall, connector partially blocked. 1604 northbound Bandera Road, that stall's off to the right shoulder. Still working this accident at the intersection of Wiedner at Randolph, northeast side of town. On 410 westbound at Airport, that's a stall off to the shoulder. And 35 northbound at Fisher Road, far northeast side. Disabled vehicle, right shoulder blocked. I'm Debbie Alcacer, KTSA, Time Saver Traffic.
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1: Ever been to the Copacabana?
0: What's that?
1: Have you been to the Copacabana?
0: No, I have not.
1: Yeah, well, you got to go.
0: Where is the Copacabana?
14: Well, her name was Lola. What? She was a showgirl.
1: I went to one in Miami once.
0: Or Miami?
1: Yeah. Hey, we're wearing Rima, KTSA.
0: Well, the other big story, and we touched on this in the first hour, would be this elusive Iran deal. Which now, we had some operations overnight against the Iranians, Trump describing them as self-defense. Some of they're laying mines, apparently, in the Strait again. We're blowing up ships. But the essence of it is we are now, again, at a juncture where apparently we're very close to a deal. 95% is what we're hearing. Rubio was in India talking about this. Trump was all over social media, or Truth Social yesterday, talking about this. In that they're pretty much agreeing to everything. The only thing we're still haggling over, well, would be the uranium. And if there's been a change, and you and I discussed this in the first hour, that's making us both a little uncomfortable, which is now we're talking about, well, you know, maybe they could give the uranium to another country to monitor the destruction of it. They could give it to us. We're going to bring back these international commission guys to oversee this stuff. But we're almost there. You know, we're really close. And I did a video where I made the comparison between this 95%, because that's where we're here. We're 95% there. But the 5% are the nukes, essentially, and what happens to that. It's kind of like hand sanitizer. When you put that goop on your hands, it kills like what? Like 90-odd percent of all the bugs that'll end up in your hands. But it's the 5% that are left that'll kill you. That's kind of how I'm feeling about this. Like, the 5% is the important part. The 5% are the nukes. The 5% is the uranium dust. The 5% is their ability to continue doing that. And now there's kind of, in my opinion, some shifting sand on, you know, having monitors. We had monitors for decades, right? We had international folks looking at their nuke process. They merely hit it or booted them out, as far as what I've been reading. So it's kind of odd to hear even Trump say, well, that idea is kind of back on the table. I don't know. I'm not feeling all that great about the Iran deal right now.
1: Well, first of all, flip that upside down, because as long as the nuke deal is not part of it, the 95%'s on the other side.
0: Yeah.
1: So
0: it's
1: 95% against it.
0: But you know what I'm saying? Like, yes. They keep saying the 5%. Yes. Well, the 5% are the nukes.
1: Well, that's why I say flip it, because it's 95% against it then.
0: Right, right.
1: We're 95% away from it if it doesn't include the nuke deal, because that's been the red line.
0: That's it.
1: The president's been saying over and over again, look, I've been saying for weeks now, it looks to me like he was getting played like the other presidents since Jimmy Carter have been played by Iran. That they play this game, that they come to us and say, okay, we'll talk to you, we figured it out, and then they string you along. We are in the seventh week of a two-week ceasefire. Mm. And the ceasefire conditions were that the Strait of Hormuz would be open.
0: Right.
1: So, effectively, Iran has been able to string the U.S. along for five extra weeks, even though the first 2 weeks shouldn't have been counted, because they never even opened up the strait. The strait is still closed.
0: Right.
1: They didn't live up to what they said they were going to do to have a ceasefire. And when they didn't do that, we should have started bombing instantly. You can't have a ceasefire where the condition is the strait's open, the strait's closed. And so we're going to have a ceasefire for 7 weeks? That's what we've been doing. That's what Iran is world famous for. They string us along, and now it looks like, we don't know, but it looks like we're about to enter into another deal that allows them to stay in power, reconstitute all of their weapons again, and control the Strait of Hormuz. That's no different than what we had before.
0: Well, and we both referenced the story in the New York Post earlier where, you know, they're talking about maybe they'll give the uranium over to another country to monitor or destroy or whatever. And again, as you pointed out, you know, the New York Post is, like a lot of these types, are running with unnamed sources as far as that. So, yeah, you got to take it with, as you say, a big grain of salt. But, you know, two of the countries that popped up on that list were China and Russia.
1: See?
0: I'm like, oh, wait a minute, let me see if I understand. Now, again, it's, you know, you can't, it's not valid reporting. You can't put everything into it. But how did it, even if it's fake, why did anybody think popping China and Russia in there as possibly being the stewards of Iran's nuclear program as anything resembling a good idea?
1: I'm not going with anything until we got the final deal and Trump comes out and announces. Yeah. Here's the details of the final deal. All I'm saying is that unless there's regime change over there, the nukes are in our hands for destruction, and there's no more control of the Strait of Hormuz by Iran. It's not a winning proposition, because they go right back to what they've been doing for 40.
0: Sure.
1: Anything less than what I just enumerated puts them right back into control like 47 years.
0: Well, yeah, so, and who was the Democrat senator or whomever that was saying over the weekend that, well, it's a lie that we've been at war for 47 years. It's not really true. And it's like, no, actually, it's absolutely true.
1: She's a candidate. Up in the Northeast, yeah.
0: Right.
1: And so, no, absolutely. It 1,000% is true that we've been at war with them for 47
0: absolutely
1: years.
0: We have.
1: and they have been killing Americans for 47 years, and now we don't want to accept a deal that lets them to continue.
0: Well, and Trump himself, and we even have talked about it on this show, would bring up other military conflicts and other wars we've been involved in and the length of time involved. And I never thought that that was really a valid comparison to what's going on right now, because we are in a much different world and a much different moment. Things, you know, move a little quicker than they did in the 1940s, 1950s, 1960s, and 70s.
1: We got a break, but something happened 7 weeks ago that stalled Trump.
0: Right.
1: Something, and I don't, none of us know what it is, but something stalled him 7 weeks ago.
0: I agree.
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18: The polls are open and the Republican primary runoff election now underway. Democrats also heading to the polls to try to figure out how to gain some ground in Texas. Polls open till 7 tonight. We could be looking at severe weather by late this afternoon or after sundown. KTSA will keep you caught up on the latest weather conditions. And the New York Knicks back in the NBA Finals, and they're waiting for either the Oklahoma City Thunder or the San Antonio Spurs. Those two teams tied up two games apiece in the Western Conference Finals. Game 5 is tonight. KTSA News Time, 8:34.
22: Good morning. Still working a couple of trouble spots. This report sponsored by Aleve. On 90 westbound, that on-ramp from Couples. Accident, right shoulder median area of the entrance ramp is blocked. And still working the wreck on the northeast side, Wiedner at Randolph Boulevard. At some point, body pain may creep in and become your reality that day. 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I'm Debbie Alcacer, KTSA, Time Saver Traffic.
5: We've got an active weather day today and tonight with some heavy thunderstorms late in the day and tonight that could produce damaging winds, flash flooding, and hail. The high 85 during the day, the low 71 along the Riverwalk and 66 in Hill Country tonight. A couple of showers and a heavy thunderstorm for Wednesday, the high of 81. I'm meteorologist Jason Caterina with your KTSA Stevens Roofing AccuWeather forecast.
18: Right now 72 degrees and mostly cloudy at San Antonio's Severe Weather Station. I'm Christian Blood. Stay connected. 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
1: All right, let's listen to Secretary of State Marco Rubio.
23: Look, I think our position is well stated. The president had a very important, I think historic call just a couple days ago with a number of leaders from the region. I think there's strong alignment and agreement on what a preliminary draft should look like. I think that, like anything with something like this, it's going to take a couple days to settle on, even down to the disagreements over a word, sentence. So we'll have to work through that. If there's going to be a deal, we're going to have to work through that. But this is, it's either going to be a good deal or there isn't going to be one.
1: There you go. It's either going to be a good deal or there's not going to be one. One thing that is very interesting to watch right now, Jimmy was just talking about how the markets don't care. They're still over 50,000 on the Dow, and they just opened up a couple of minutes ago. It's still very strong. First of all, stock market cares about making money, so that's what their focus is on. But the oil futures market right now are really getting nervous. You don't have the amount of people that are speculating right now because it looks like any time, and it's going to take, it'll take probably a good 7 to 10 days once they come to some sort of agreement to get the strait open. But the people who have been speculating and buying on high oil prices to try, so that they make more money on high oil prices, are starting to get shaky about investing in oil right now because you don't want to buy right now and then the strait open and the next thing you know, in 10 days, you won't have any money left because oil prices come down. And they will do that. Eventually, they're going to do that. What's interesting, I was reading back to 22 and 23 and the amount of Democrats who were cheering high gas prices. The late Stephen Colbert, and I called him late because of his show. But remember, he was the one who said, I'm happy to pay $15, $20 a gallon of gasoline. Because they were fighting climate change and fighting climate change. All those Democrats that were happy to be paying $5, $6, $7 a gallon, they said, over and over, cheering high gas prices, they're now screaming over high gas prices.
0: Oh, yeah. Well, didn't gas prices go down slightly over, oil prices go down slightly overnight?
1: They eased off over the weekend a little bit because of this. Is what, we're closer, supposedly closer to a deal, right?
0: Right.
1: And you've got over 1,000 ships that are lined up there, oil flotillas that are just sitting there, man, waiting for the door to open so they can get wherever they got to go.
0: Well, of the idea that, these are people who were celebrating high gas prices at one point, which they certainly were, before they, you had to start hating Elon. We know that one of the psychological tools, if you will, or something that is perfectly acceptable to the American left is that you make people hurt. People are leverage, right? If you want to accomplish something politically, okay, mm-hmm. you gotta inflict some pain mm-hmm. on the American people mm-hmm. so that they'll end up doing. In the days you're talking about, it was about getting people to buy these damn electric cars mm-hmm. because a lot of these political types like Biden, you know, they all had investments in those companies. Mm-hmm. And Obama, we've talked about solar panels. And so you want to inflict pain on people so that they move in a direction that you want them to move mm-hmm. in. Mm-hmm. And certainly with gas prices, that is something that prior mm-hmm. to now that they were fine with and celebrated.
1: Sure. Absolutely. They loved it.
0: And loved it.
1: But now the very same people that were cheering high gas prices, they're like, I can't believe it's $5 a gallon. Oh, my God, this is horrible. It's five. Can you believe these high gas prices?
0: Yeah, essentially, it's a political idea going into the midterms. This is why you got to start voting against these Trump candidates, because look how high gas prices is. He said this wasn't going to happen.
1: And that's a real thing. There are a lot of people going to vote based on gas prices.
0: Oh, sure they will.
1: Carrie Sharon, 69 years old, had the Trump house in Southern California. Talked about this guy last week, an Army vet, and covered in American flags and Trump paraphernalia. Guy by the name of Thomas Butler, 32, allegedly walked up and just beat him back on May 20th. Talked about this last week.
0: I was reading about it,
1: And of course, Mr. Sharon just died.
0: Oh, no.
1: And there was a whole lot of talk that he might. So this guy's obviously, the charges are now going to go up to at least manslaughter, possibly murder. But he beat him just because he has Trump paraphernalia on the house. This is how sick the left is. And this is this Trump derangement syndrome that we talk about. If I go by a

0: And so the idea that you would see an old man who has some Trump signs and is and some American flags, that somehow that means you're a good person if you go and beat that person badly. Just like you're a good person if you assassinate Charlie Kirk. Just like you're a good person if you take some shots at the president. They have redefined political violence as being something positive. And I think that's the really weird part about this whole discussion.
1: And this guy should face the ultimate penalty.
0: I agree.
1: I believe he ought to face the ultimate
0: penalty. The pictures are horrible.
1: Captain Jeffrey Little, 20-plus years, L.A. County Fire. He's got the lifeguard division. It's their policy there to fly the homosexual flag in June. And he's a Christian, and he refuses to raise it or lower it. Now, he does not want the policy changed. He doesn't care that the homosexual flag is flying at his fire department, but he doesn't want to be the one to put it up or take it down. He has been suspended without pay. He's going to court because he wants to get that money back, and he's deserving of that money. But if any of you faces any persecution like this based on your Christianity, just say, I don't want to raise the flag or lower it because I'm a Muslim. Then you'll have no problem.
0: Well, then you're fine.
1: No problem at all. It's the fact that you say you're a Christian that you know you're going to have to pay.
0: And he had petitioned for a religious exemption.
1: He did. And he got it for 2 days.
0: And so he felt that which basically said he himself doesn't have to raise or lower the flag or maintain it. And he doesn't have to order anybody else to do it. And he was operating under that understanding.
1: Right.
0: And bad things happened to him. It didn't matter. You're right. If he was saying it's a Muslim thing,
1: yeah, man,
0: he'd be left alone.
1: Oh,
0: man.
1: Whatever you need.
0: It's a gay flag. Yeah, that's different.
1: My name's Muhammad, and I'm not going to raise the flag. Okay, no problem. Don't worry about it. It's all right. We'll let you go. Don't sweat it. Pope Leo says we need robust regulation of AI. So he's going to the UN. Sir, you're off track again. If you want robust regulation of AI, go talk to the Trumpster. He's the one who's going to get stuff done. I want to tell you about something that's been going on at my house, because we have Alexa at my house.
0: Right.
1: This is AI.
0: AI
1: stuff, okay? More frequently, I don't know if anybody else here has Alexa in their house, but more frequently, she is beginning to insert herself in our conversations without her name being said. Without the code word being said to activate her. Yesterday, and this is happening more frequently. Yesterday, Nancy and I were talking about I can't remember what it was. I don't even remember what we were talking about. And all of a sudden, Alexa goes, so do you want me to turn on those devices so you can do that?
0: Mm.
1: We didn't say Alexa.
0: Right.
1: We didn't say anything to her. We were just having a conversation between the two of us, and she inserts herself in the conversation. Here's what they're doing. They are trying to normalize having those things involved in your conversation just like anybody else would be involved in your conversation, because she's doing it more and more frequently without us calling upon her. The way those things work is you have to call her name.
2: You're supposed to.
1: But now they're going, okay, so you and I are talking about, I don't know, the Spurs. And the Spurs are having a really good playoff. Man, it's going, Wimby is incredible. And then
2: Trey,
1: also,
2: would you like to buy tickets for the Spurs game?
1: Or, hey, you know what? I've got Wimby's latest stats. You want to hear them?
2: I have friends who are now arguing with their Alexa because of what you just said. Jumping in the conversation, they're like, who asked you, lady?
1: We do that all the time.
0: Arguing, that's weird, but yeah.
1: We do that all the time.
0: It doesn't surprise me. Do you know what I mean? Now, I don't have one. Somebody gave me one years ago, and I said, I absolutely refuse to have it in my house. I don't want I don't want some damn thing I talk to doing stuff for me. It's just too weird for me. But that's the next, that's the veil that we're kind of pulling away, is we are talking to it like it's a them, like it's a person.
1: Well, sure, that's the whole point.
0: More and more you are seeing this.
1: Absolutely.
0: Whether it's Alexa or just AI in general.
1: And Jimmy, what you just said, Nancy all the time says, nobody asked you.
0: Nobody asked you. I think it's weird crap, man. I think it's really weird.
1: But they're normalizing
0: crap.
1: Having the AI in your conversation without you calling them into your conversation. Like,
2: so it's like having a teenager again.
1: Yes.
0: Oh, my God.
1: Yes, or your old grandma who just wants to be heard.
3: You know what I was wondering last
1: week? I don't know.
3: Week?
1: What?
3: Those Meta glasses.
1: Uh-huh.
3: People are complaining because it's an invasion of privacy, blah, blah, blah. If you have a prescription or if you have glaucoma or cataracts, can you use those Meta glasses?
2: Yeah, you gotta.
1: Yeah.
2: I think they can shape them for your vision to still operate.
0: Really? Oh, yeah. Wow.
2: But I've also heard that
1: that's the whole point.
2: I've also heard that the Meta glasses are being phased out, and that's why they're so cheap right now.

0: gonna just chip you, man. They're just gonna implant you with something.
1: No, Sean,
0: Elon was talking about.
1: We've been talking about this for years.
0: You're not gonna need glasses.
1: No, you won't need a cell phone. You won't need a wristwatch. You won't need any of that stuff. It's gonna be right here in your wrist.
0: Not my wrist.
2: Well, not mine.
0: I think it's really creepy the way people are talking to AI like it's a person. I really do find it creepy.
2: So when you get lost, are you gonna take them to the vet to run the scan on the little thing?
1: Yeah.
2: They have in your...
1: Yeah.
0: Humans.
1: That's pretty much how it works.
0: Well, in a sense, privacy's dead.
1: The way they're going to sell it is they're going to say things like, no more missing persons.
0: Yeah. Just like a dog. You're like, well, track the chip.
1: Chip grandpa, and you won't have any more silver alerts. Chip your kids, and you will never have another amber alert, because you'll know exactly where your kiddo is.
2: Well, in essence, wasn't Nancy Guthrie chipped? And they never found her.
3: She had the phone ping. Yeah. But I see what you're saying,
2: the heart
3: Trey.
2: Thing. The heart
3: is,
2: monitor.
3: Yeah, no, you would. It would ping like a phone.
1: Right.
3: Like if grandpa's not in the house.
1: Right. They're going to put a positive spin on it and go, hey, you know what? You don't want to miss your kid. You don't want to lose your kids. So there'll be a lot of people go, yeah, absolutely. Because no more amber alerts, no more missing children, no more milk cartons.
0: Again, there's a lot of good stuff that comes with it, but there's a lot of bad stuff that travels with it, too. And I saw a quote over the weekend. I can't remember for the life of me who said it. But it was an observation that stated basically, With the evolution of technology at hyperspeed right now, human life is sounding, and human experience is sounding less and less human.
1: Right, right. But what they're going to do is sell it in a positive way. You know, we carry wallets, and wallets have credit cards and driver's licenses and ID and all that kind of stuff. If it's all in a chip in your wrist, you never have to carry a wallet with a driver's license or
0: anything. I don't mind carrying a wallet.
1: No, I know. But I'm telling you, that's how they're going to sell it.
0: That's how they're going to sell it.
1: They're going to sell it.
2: You can track your husband.
1: Well, yeah.
0: My wife already does that.
1: And your wife.
2: Yeah.
1: Think about that one.
0: I just think it's creepy.
1: And we're wearing Ryman, KTSA. AccuWeather, some sun and humid thunderstorms possible this afternoon, 84. Heavy thunderstorm possible with flooding tonight, 72 right now, KTSA.
4: Good morning and heads up on 35 Northeast Side. 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Southbound 35, right as you approach Wiedner, that's a stall. Center lane blocked, about a 15-minute delay. It's got you slow from 1604. Wiedner at Randolph still working that accident, and a stall at 90 westbound. The on-ramp from Couples, right shoulder median area blocked. 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
0: You know, I was talking to you earlier about here in Texas, and I had mentioned they have these great subscription plans. 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
1: Well, folks, it started this past weekend. 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Appreciate your time.
16: Yes, good morning, Dom.
1: You know, there's so many ways that people can help when it comes to Operation Appreciation, and it's just the little stuff too, man. I always tell people, you don't have to spend a whole lot of money on this, doesn't have to be big stuff, but just show your appreciation, right?
16: Yeah, absolutely. I mean, people often think that large donations are what everyone's looking for, but the smallest donation in any way, shape, or form, whether it's a monetary donation or something that can go simply into a care package, means so much to our forward soldiers.
1: When you were deployed, what made the difference for you when you received something from back home?
16: Oh my goodness. So a funny story that I tell everybody when I came here, I received packages from Soldiers Angels in my first deployment in 2004. And for us, it was the anything. I mean, the simple stuff, depending on where you're at. I mean, hygiene stuff is kind of hard to come by. I mean, and then the stuff like beef jerky and stuff like that, you'd be surprised of how much that actually matters to our service members.
1: Well, when we were at the height of Iraq and Afghanistan, I used to say, throw some shoe powder down in there because, man, those boots can rank. Woo!
16: Oh, my gosh, yeah. Oh, I mean, anything you got, especially when, some of us were in certain areas where showers or something we didn't get to see very often. So, absolutely.
0: You know, we've talked in previous years about, you know, you got folks who are deployed and, you know, maybe they got family members who send them stuff every few days. And so they're always getting stuff. And then you got the folks who maybe don't, and they don't get something in the mail. And when mail call comes around, you know, they're just kind of there. And these packages for that person really make all the difference in the world.
16: Yeah, absolutely. Receiving mail during a deployment is a huge morale boost. And you're right. There's a lot of service members that don't receive stuff kind of on the daily. And then so anything that's sent out to anybody, mail call is one of those big things. When you receive from when we first start an initial training, a basic training for most of us, getting that mail is a little bit of love from home and people showing their appreciation. So definitely during a deployment, anything received during mail call is incredible.
1: Chris, one of the things we talk about is getting an organization together, either at work, get your office together and everybody run out to Walmart together and buy a bunch of stuff, or getting a church group together. One of the things that I know has been really popular in the past are youth groups at church, and they just write a little note, you know, the kiddos do, and send that off, and that's a big difference maker.
16: Oh, my goodness. I can tell you from experience, receiving notes from a little kiddo that's just thankful for what we do, and I had them plastered all over my walls as a commander, and it was something that my soldiers actually really looked forward to.
1: It's absolutely the best thing you can do.
0: Yeah, absolutely. And as we say, it doesn't take a lot. You know, I mean, you're talking about ordinary items, chewing gum, a deck of playing cards, you know, stuff that you and I, Trey, we take for granted in our lives. And when you're deployed, that's gold. That's something that, you know, you carry with you, and it's your connection to home.
1: 100%. Well, Chris, thank you very much for your time. And all you got to do is go to KTSA.com. 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All the details are there. We're in the middle of Operation Appreciation. 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
20: It's 9 o'clock, KTSA San Antonio. I'm Christian Blood. Another round of peace talks supposed to begin in Qatar, but as that's happening, the U.S. is confirming more strikes against Iran.
21: They've said the ceasefire is not broken. Any military official I know and talked to said that ceasefire was broken about 3 or 4 weeks ago when there was firing across. But they want to keep this low. We're making progress. But we don't know actually what that progress is. And remember, the nuclear facilities were the key to this, and they seem to be putting that off more and more.
20: That's correspondent Martha Raddatz. Despite the ongoing war with Iran, President Trump took time to honor those who gave the ultimate sacrifice to the country on Memorial Day.
22: He spoke at Arlington National Cemetery to mark the holiday on Monday afternoon.
23: We honor those who fell so that our republic might stand. Those who died so that our nation could live, those who gave up their sacred light on earth so that the sublime light of American freedom would shine forever and ever.
22: The president also took part in a wreath-laying ceremony at the Tomb of the Unknown Soldier.
20: That's correspondent Mark Mayfield. Chances are you're heading to the polls today, and when you get there, you'll be deciding the Texas Republican primary runoff for the U.S. Senate between incumbent John Cornyn and State Attorney General Ken Paxton. The AG got the endorsement of President Trump last week, and this could weigh heavily on Paxton's chances. Cornyn likely lost Trump's endorsement when he initially did not back Trump's 2024 presidential run, which he won. Polls are open today until 7 o'clock. You know that shark attacks are pretty rare in the U.S., but they do happen from time to time. So far in 2026, we have two. And the latest one happened off the Texas Gulf Coast on Memorial Day.
24: Around 8 million people visit Galveston Island each year. And local officials say that in the past century, only 17 have been bitten by sharks. On Monday, a 17-year-old fishing with his dad on a boat off Galveston was helping to haul in a shark they had caught when he was bitten. His father applied a tourniquet until help arrived, but the teen had reportedly lost a lot of blood when he finally made it to a hospital.
20: That's correspondent Jim Ryan. We don't know what kind of shark bit the teen. KTSA News Time is 9:02.
4: Good morning. We do have a trouble spot on 35 northeast side of town. 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It's a stall southbound 35 right as you approach Wiedner. Center lane blocked, and it's got you slow from 1604. 90 westbound on ramp from Couples. That stall's still there. Right shoulder median area blocked. The Crohn's and Colitis Foundation has been at the forefront of inflammatory bowel disease research and care for over 50 years. Learn more at Crohn'sColitisFoundation.org. I'm Debbie Alcacer, KTSA, Time Saver Traffic.
25: Keep a watchful weather eye out for some strong storms this afternoon. They could produce some damaging winds, flash flooding, and hail, the high of 85. A couple of showers and a heavy thunderstorm tonight that can still produce damaging winds, flash flooding, and hail, the low 71 along the Riverwalk and 66 in Hill Country. I'm meteorologist Jason Caterina with your KTSA Stevens Roofing AccuWeather forecast.
20: Got mostly cloudy skies, 74 degrees right now at San Antonio's severe weather station. I'm Christian Blood. Stay connected. 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
1: We're in the midst of the runoff election today. Till 7 o'clock tonight, the polls are open right now. And as Scott Presser has been posting this morning, you're seeing lead in the early voting for John Cornyn's counties where he won in the early vote. Those counties have been ahead. So you can't, again, big grain of salt, but you have no idea where that's going to lead. But his counties have been leading. Here is Senator Cornyn.
28: And a good man. And we've worked with him closely for both terms of office.
1: He's talking about what Trump said about him.
28: So I don't see my situation as the same. But, you know, in the end, it's Texans who are going to make that decision. And we're encouraging everybody to get out to vote during early voting, and it's looking positive. And, of course, tomorrow is the big day, Election Day. So we're working that as hard as we can.
1: Now, President Trump dumped the latest Transrico ad out there that's for Ken Paxton here in the state of Texas.
29: The Democrats have a weird candidate.
30: God is non-binary. There are many more than two
2: biological sexes. In fact, there are six. It is now existential that we try to reduce our meat consumption. The American flag is such a complicated symbol for most of us. Prophetic voices like Jesus have helped me reckon with my own whiteness, my own masculinity. Our southern border should be like our front porch. There should be a giant welcome mat out front. No need to sit and cry over, you know, your whiteness or your masculinity. They're gonna call me a radical leftist.
3: Something that you love that's not family or friends.
2: I love, I'm just saying this because it's on my mind, the trans children.
6: The Democrats have a weird candidate.
7: Low T Tallarico, too weak for Texas.
1: Let's see what John Cornyn had to say about Ken Paxton going against James Transrico.
8: I know you've gotten along with the president. You've helped pass a lot of his agenda over the years. Yep. But just in the last week, obviously, he endorsed your rival. And just on social media, just in the last 24 hours, he called you again very disloyal. How do you push back, or how do you convince voters in a Republican primary that you're with him?
28: Well, I don't know how much more with him I could be than 99.3% of the time. I can't interpret what's in the president's mind, but I have been supportive of him because I want him to be successful. I want to.
1: Senator, I love you, but you're wrong. First of all, you wrote legislation for Joe Biden that would restrict our limit our ability to get guns and keep the guns that we have. That's the first thing. Second thing is, when Donald Trump announced he was running for a second term, you said explicitly, it's time to move on from Donald Trump. His time has come and gone.
0: Right.
1: You can say you're with him 99.3% of the time, but you wanted to leave him behind.
0: Well, you know, two things. First off, the playing Transrico, see, now it's burned in my brain. Tallarico's own comments is straight out of the Trump playbook. Use their own words against them. That's all you need to do, is put a candidate's own words out there. Secondly, when the endorsement came down last week for Paxton, I really wanted to be a fly on the wall inside John's head, because that must have smart. He put all of his campaigning, all of his campaigning efforts were to connect him to Donald Trump. I mean, we've heard the spots, we've played him, we've seen him. Everything was about, I'm mega, I'm this guy. And then for Trump to endorse Ken Paxton, that had to sting a little inside. I'm sure he saw it coming. Maybe he didn't. I don't know. And now, of course, he's, you know, spinning it as best he can, saying, well, I can't read the president's mind. You know, it's really kind of a non-answer. But, you know, that really, what must that have been like to be inside John Cornyn's head when all the money and all the effort you've put into this message that you are Trump's guy and his buddy, and Trump endorses the other guy?
1: Well, now he says that, you know, Paxton is going to be very flawed running against him, running against Tallarico if he should win today, that there's going to be a lot that's going to be brought up, that the mainstream media is going to be all in it for Tallarico. All of that is true.
0: Oh, yeah.
1: There's going to be a whole lot of money behind Tallarico. The Democrats realize if they flip Texas, they'll never have to worry about the White House ever again.
0: Sure.
1: So they're working hard. We'll have lots of time to break down Tallarico and make him known after we select who it is. But I want to play one more bit from a podcast that he was on talking about abortion.
0: Mm.
1: And as a minister of the gospel, as somebody who preaches, he says, as a Presbyterian pastor, he is pro-abortion at any time, for any reason, and funded by taxpayers.
2: Jesus never talks about abortion. The Bible is silent on abortion. And when that happens with a social issue as important as abortion, we Christians have to take Scripture as a whole, and we've got to try to make some kind of ethical determination.
1: I agree.
0: Well,
1: it as a whole.
0: You know, I saw that over the weekend, and it's kind of a non-argument saying, well, Jesus didn't say anything about abortion, and there's nothing about abortion in there. That doesn't invalidate the rest of the gospel as far as killing and murder and things like that. He also didn't say anything about, you know, being gay in Scripture. So, you know, for the most part. So it's really kind of a non-argument, kind of a shady argument, you know, from his point of view, because he's trying to play to the Christian community by saying, well, Jesus didn't talk about abortion, so it must be okay. but it's, you know, it's kind of a non-argument. But it's an argument that'll hit people on the topsoil, and people who are pro-abortion will say, yeah, oh, God didn't say anything about abortion, so it must be okay.
1: And I disagree. I think God said a lot about abortion, because throughout Scripture, and he said we have to take Scripture as a whole. That's what his words, right?
0: Right.
1: So, like you said, I believe in taking the man's words and using it to pick his argument apart. I don't like Scripture twisters. Scripture is very clear and very plain on life. Scripture as a whole is very pro-life. And why I say that is all you got to do is take, and Transrico, I suggest you read Psalm 139. Here's a prime example. But I could do it throughout Scripture. But Psalm 139, I knew you before you were formed in your mother's womb. And then as you go throughout Scripture, you hear God time and time and time again say, I have a plan for your life.
0: Right. Oh, well, yeah,
1: I have
0: yeah.
1: a plan for Elaine's life. I have a plan for Trey's life. And any time you snuff a life out in the womb, you are interrupting God's plan. God knew you before the foundation of the world, before he spoke this world that we live on into existence. He knew you, and Scripture's clear about this, and he had a plan for your life. So if you snuff that life out in the womb, you have just destroyed God's plan for that life.
0: Yeah, and his argument, though, is the A word isn't anywhere in there, and that's
1: right.
0: what his whole argument is based upon.
1: Right.
0: You know, but I mean, you know, people have been using the Bible for their own stupid purposes for a long time. You can pretty much make a lot of it say anything you want it to say, if it serves you.
1: But just because the Scripture doesn't mention a particular word doesn't mean it doesn't, that it's silent.
0: I agree.
1: That it's silent on that issue.
0: I agree, but I mean, that's his whole argument, because
1: right.
0: the A word isn't
1: yeah.
0: there. But what I don't like about him is this stuff. And it doesn't matter what I think theologically or how I interpret the Bible. What I don't like is somebody who is very, very, very anti-Christian, in a sense, based upon his actual beliefs, who is trying to get Christians into his tent by claiming he's a preacher and claiming he's all about Scripture and claiming that he's this and that to get Christians to vote for him, in a sense to trick Christians to vote for him. And I don't think much of that kind of behavior.
1: I agree. He's a devil from hell is where he's from. When you support the trans lifestyle as much as this guy does, and I'm talking about the particularly kiddos, when you say, because this is what fundamentally this is what the trans belief is, God screwed up because he made you the wrong gender when you came out the womb. God made you the wrong gender. When you say you're a minister of the gospel and you're saying that, God, you got it wrong, that's dangerous territory, and I put you in the category of a devil out of hell, and that's what I believe about you. And we'll get into this. I said we'll have many months that we can expose more about
0: him. I just think
1: him.
0: He's your typical political a-hole.
1: Well,
0: he'll say whatever he has
1: sure
0: to say
1: is.
0: To get, you know, to get the gig.
1: Sure he is. Absolutely. But you're right. I don't like Scripture twisters, and that's what he's doing, is he's taking Scripture and trying to support his positions, and Scripture does not support his positions, particularly on the pro-life side.
0: Well, I think if you're going to be a Christian, your main focus in life should be treating people well and being a decent human being. And but people, again, use it for all manner of purposes, and it's so obvious and transparent what he's doing, and that's the part of it that makes me kind of feel barfy.
1: Yeah.
0: He's just barfy
1: yeah.
0: about it.
1: Yeah.
0: It's God's non-binary, you know. I mean, technically, you could argue he's probably right in a sense if you think of God. Because very often we try to put human standards on God, which I think is always kind of a failing proposition also. But what he's trying to say is that God is trans or God's gay. And other people have made the argument that God, Jesus was gay, you know, and or Jesus was a socialist and all that stuff. And it's all kind of the same noxious behavior.
1: Well, again, we'll have lots of time to pick
0: sure.
1: his stuff apart. Today, it's Paxton Cornyn, where you at? So the polls are open right now. I did want to mention once again the Jacob Fry thing from yesterday, because yesterday was so important. It's one of the most important days of the year, and that is the day that we honor those who died in service to this country so that you and I can sit there and run our mouths.
0: Yeah, yeah.
1: So that we can, as I mentioned in my video, so that we can watch the Indy 500, my favorite race of the year, or have a hot dog, you know, burn a dog on Memorial Day. But we have to take the time to honor those going all the way back to the Revolutionary War and all the way up to today that said, you know what? Your life is more important than mine. And that concept of unalienable rights and
0: right.
1: life, liberty, and the pursuit of happiness is more important than my own life. I'll lay it on the line. And that's, few of us are willing to do that. and thank God for those that are. And Jacob Fry wakes up, you know, he's the mayor of Minneapolis. The first thing he thought about was, it was 6 years ago that George Floyd died under the knee of a police officer, forcing us to think about race and recalibrate and all of those kind of things. Nonsense. Absolute nonsense.
0: He basically had to be prodded into talking about Memorial Day at all. You know, I mean, that's how I took it, you know, but man, he was hopping on the George Floyd train real, real quick.
1: Lying.
0: They, you know, they have a, don't they have like a park or something that they're dedicating to George Floyd or something like that?
1: And they have artwork.
0: You know, whatever, dude. It's disturbing as hell, again, given the day we're talking about. We're trying to remember and honor people who have given all of their tomorrows for your today. It was the World War II vet that was talking about that.
1: Exactly what he said.
0: We gave all of our tomorrows for your today. And you're going to use that as the opportunity to be a good little Democrat and talk about George Floyd. It's really kind of, again, barfy.
1: And and here's what else is barfy. You're putting George Floyd on the same level as those heroes that gave their lives. So that doesn't fly.
0: They've been elevating that guy since it happened.
1: And
0: you know.
1: And drugs is what killed him. We are Warren Ryman, KTSA. Some sun and humid, thunderstorm possible this afternoon, about 84. Heavy thunderstorms in the area tonight with possible flooding and high winds. Right now, 68 KTSA.
4: Good morning. Still dealing with that stall at 35 southbound as you approach Wiedner. Center lane blocked. A little bit of a delay from 1604. On 410 eastbound Cherry Ridge, that stall's off to the shoulder. Southwest side got a stall at 35 northbound at South Cross off to the shoulder. And a stall at 90 westbound, the on-ramp from Couples, right shoulder median area blocked. I'm Debbie Alcacer, KTSA, Time Saver Traffic.
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0: You know, talking about my friends, our friends, at Here in Texas all morning, and I've mentioned a couple of cool things to you as far as, you know, subscription plans and always having the latest technology. One thing I want to mention, you know, you and I grew up in an era where hearing aids were this big, ugly thing that hung out of your grandfather's ear and had cords and wires attached to them, and nobody wanted that. 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
0: I got some cultural stories, the big three culture, if you will, cultural stories from over the weekend. And one thing I know I've said before is that it's a window into the soul or you know, where a society is based upon what the people of that society consume culturally. Like, what shows do they watch? What movies do they watch? What do they consume culturally, you know? And we had a couple of three different stories that kind of stick out in my mind from this weekend. First off, and you brought this up earlier, Bruce Springsteen and the teleprompter. Okay, he's going off in this big screed about, you know, against Donald Trump and against rich people and the usual claptrap that that guy engages in. Meanwhile, he's got to read the whole thing off a teleprompter. He's charging upwards of $2,000 for a ticket. He's told all the guys outside they can't sell T-shirts. You know, every venue you go to has guys, people selling merch, you know, outside. Unless it's an officially sanctioned Bruce Springsteen piece of merchandise, you can't sell it. And again, the grotesque prices the man is charging just to get in and to see him read his political bullcrap off a teleprompter. You know, when your hometown newspaper is going after you, like his is out of New Jersey, you know, people aren't buying the bullcrap anymore. The other one, other two cultural stories, and this happened while I was out. Stephen Colbert signed off the air. He had Paul Stinkin' McCartney out there and all these big celebrities, and it was a big send-off, and very few people watched. You know, I think it was upwards of, like, what, 3% total population even bothered to watch the man sign off. Meanwhile, people are pumping out videos of him, you know, Barbara Streisand crying about, you know, him going off the air, and yet, you know this, we know that, we talked about it, they propped him up. He was losing $40 million, I think, a year, keeping that show on the air. People weren't consuming the product and hadn't been for a long time. And then you have, over the weekend, a movie that, by all estimations, was supposed to do really, really well, and it tanked, was the new Star Wars movie, The Mandalorian and Grogu. Pulled in 81, a little over 81, almost 82 million bucks production costs. It's a flop. It's an abject flop. John Nolte did a really good piece on this and on Breitbart. People aren't buying the bullcrap. You look at The Mandalorian. We talked about the Rousey, what's her name, Cavelli? Gina Carano. She was the woman, the actor, who was on that show that this movie was based on. Remember, Pedro Pascal got her fired, pulled off the show. She's a very popular character on that original The Mandalorian series. And they got her kicked off the show because of her conservative beliefs. And it was right about that time that show started to tank. And the next two seasons sucked. They thought they could do really well with a new movie. Disney put it out, and nobody went to see it. Point being, culturally, people are not buying this, you know, woke crap, this product that is being shoved down their throats and has been. Arguably, Colbert was shoved down their throats because Colbert, based upon the showbiz model, should not have been on the air for 11 years. He shouldn't have survived maybe three or four seasons with the ratings he was getting. But people aren't buying the bullcrap anymore. They really aren't. They are turning against, and they're not spending money on a pop culture that routinely tells them how racist and stupid they are. I was reading about the new movie based on The Odyssey. The Greeks are upset because there's no Greeks in it. You know, they're all box checkers, if you will. And I do take hope. I think pop culture, in a sense, is a very important gauge for where a society is. It tells you a lot about a society based upon what they watch and consume. And people aren't buying the bullcrap anymore.
1: More importantly, what they don't watch.
0: Well, that's what I mean. Yeah. They're not buying it.
1: Like, they're making a new Betty Boop live Betty Boop movie.
0: Oh, yeah? I didn't know about that.
1: Got a black actress.
0: A black actress. Right, right. Well,
1: to play
0: there
1: Betty
0: you go.
1: Boop.
0: Well, of course, because you silly white people need to have your minds expanded. And if you think that's stupid or why would you do that, well, then instantly you're a racist. But it doesn't mean it's going to be a good movie.
1: Right.
0: You know.
1: Right.
0: You still got to make a good movie.
1: But they're still making, you know, woke stuff that people are not going to watch. Who cares about seeing that, you know?
0: Well, I mean, the story of Betty Boop itself, you know, if you've done any reading on it, it's really kind of an interesting story, you know.
1: Yes,
0: just to
1: is.
0: Tell the damn story. It's like The Odyssey. Just tell the damn story. The story is good enough. You know, but when you add this layer of politics and wokeness on top of it, people in large measure are tuning it out, man. And I think that's ultimately a good thing.
1: It's
0: not good if you're Disney or any of these, you know, major studios.
1: Until one time they wake up and they start firing their people like Colbert. And
0: right,
1: they go,
0: right.
1: Okay, we can't afford $40 million a year. And he had 200 employees for one show.
0: Yeah.
1: 92 writers. And the crap they turned out. All right, we are wearing Rima. Let me tell you about Amogee Bank. 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
5: The polls are open, and the Texas Republican primary runoff election is happening. Your polls open till 7 o'clock tonight. You got plenty of time. There could be some heavy rain, flash flooding, large hail, all possible several parts of South Central Texas later on. We've got full details on the way in KTSA AccuWeather. And the Spurs and the Thunder all tied up in the Western Conference Finals. It's now two games apiece. Game 5 could be pivotal. It's happening tonight in OKC. Tip-off 7:30. 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
6: 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On 35 northbound at South Cross, got a stall that's off to the shoulder. 90 westbound, the on-ramp from Couples. That stall has the right shoulder median blocked. And 35 upper level, southbound Brooklyn Avenue downtown. That stall's been moved off a main lane, now off to the shoulder. 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I'm Debbie Elkeser, KTSA Time Saver Traffic.
7: Heavy thunderstorms late this afternoon and tonight could produce damaging winds, flash flooding, and hail. The high of 85 during the day, the low 71 along the Riverwalk, and 66 in the Hill Country tonight. A couple of showers and a heavy thunderstorm, especially early Wednesday, the high of 81. I'm meteorologist Jason Caterina with your KTSA Stevens Roofing AccuWeather forecast.
5: Up to 75 degrees, mostly cloudy at San Antonio's Severe Weather Station. I'm Christian Blood. 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
1: Wow, it's 9:37. 37 past 9 o'clock at KTSA. And the president made it very clear over the weekend when he was at Arlington
8: to ensure that the world's number one state sponsor of terror will never have a nuclear weapon. Oh, and they won't. They will never have a nuclear weapon. I'm sure you know that.
1: Well, of course, they would use a nuclear weapon to destroy the world. We all know their plans. While he was negotiating that in the White House this weekend, on Saturday night, he's there. He's been working all day. Even didn't go to Don's wedding.
0: Oh, yeah.
1: Had to forego that. Outside of the White House.
9: On Truth Social. So, Dana, certainly very encouraging developments. Oh, my gosh. We just heard gunshots.
10: Oh, my God.
1: Yeah, another guy show up, try to shoot the president. Now, you're not going to be successful outside the White House shooting. At the White House, that building is very, very well fortified. But to crazy people who are inspired by Democrats and Democrat media, or whatever inspires people to try to kill President Trump in particular, what is this now? We're up to number 5, number 6, number 7, number 8. Who knows? Maybe 24. Who knows at this point?
0: I saw a story over the weekend. I forget where they had pointed out. They put a chart up and it got spread around where they're showing how many times this president during his time this kind of thing has happened. Well, it's unlike anything we've seen in American history.
1: When your media and your comedians and your television hosts have normalized it, what they've done, this is what you end up with, and so, and they can say all day long, well, we're just making a joke, it's a ha ha ha. No, there's nothing funny about joking about assassinating the president of the United States. Nothing funny about that.
0: Well, certainly not, but again, they've made it a good thing.
1: Uh-huh, they normalized
0: over a period of time. And Gutfeld was one of the early guys talking about this stuff. When you call him Hitler over and over and over again, well, how many of us, if we could go back and stop Hitler, would have stopped Hitler? I mean, it's the same idea.
1: Mm-hmm. That's right.
0: You have made the idea of not just killing Trump, but killing any conservatives.
1: Correct.
0: Charlie Kirk, all of them, to be a good... This guy got, that's now dead. They had the Trump house, and a young guy, just the older guy, walked in, just beat him senseless and ultimately killed him. You've made killing Trump to be the cool thing to do. You've made people into folk heroes who, attempt to kill him. You did make a folk hero out of one guy who shot a guy simply because he worked for a health insurance company. You have made political violence cool, and political violent humor cool. And it's surreal to see. I mean, we've always kind of had that edge to the left as far back as I can remember. But this is institutional. This is corporate. And that's what's scary about it. I didn't think it was interesting. And you brought it up earlier about how this guy from the other day was, you know, the one of the very first stories. Was it CNN? They came out and tried to describe him as a MAGA hat wearing white supremacist.
1: It's not the first time they've done that.
0: Well, sure. No, we've seen that storybook over and over again where, you know, visually, plainly, the guy is not a white supremacist. But that's why Kimmel got in all that trouble, is basically saying the guy who shot Charlie Kirk was MAGA. So, you know, it's weird. It's depressing. And a lot of people are buying off on it, you know, and that's why you end up with guys like this.
1: Yep. I wanted to get Spencer Pratt's take on homelessness, because this could apply to any city in the U.S., not just Los Angeles. He was asked, what are you going to do about the 40,000 homeless?
2: 40,000 homeless in Los Angeles.
10: Yeah.

0: fentanyl and super meth on the sidewalk with no repercussions. These places are not as, they have to follow some rules. You can't torture a dog in some of these houses. You can't just attack people. You can't just be naked.
1: Where are you going to move?
0: Well, I just released a 9-minute video, so you can.
1: I think.
2: Okay. Before he goes into the whole 90-minute video and all that stuff, we have the same situation here, and I've chronicled this now for over a decade. They open up Haven for Hope, and it sits down there empty most of the time. Why? Because the people who are living on the streets, they are choosing to do drugs. They don't want to follow rules. If you go to Haven for Hope, you can't do drugs. You can't have sex in there. There are rules that they have to follow in order to be in there. So they prefer to live on the streets so they can do what they do. That's exactly what's going on. So Mayor Nirenberg, he says, okay, well, then I'm going to give him a different place. He comes up with $5 million on a hotel downtown, and he's paying $5 million a year to a hotel downtown, and they can do whatever they want to in there. They can still do their drugs in there. They can have their sex and bring in prostitutes in there and all those kind of things that go on. This is exactly what he's addressing here, that you're talking about guys who don't want to follow the law. And more, when you look at guys who are going to California in particular, because that's where this story is based, they are attracting them by giving them about $1,000 a month cash to live on the streets. If you are homeless living on the streets, you get about $1,000 a month in cash, plus you get a crack pipe, plus you get free needles and all that kind of stuff, the paraphernalia you need to carry on your drug abuse.
3: Well, I differ with him in one sense, in that when you have an addiction, the idea of choice is a little different than somebody who is not in the throes of an addiction making a choice. He's right in that most people who are on the streets are addicts, are people who are addicted to drugs. You need to come up with a solution that addresses the issue of legality, in that some of these people get into programs where they're being given a medicine to get off the drugs, and they are showing improvement and recovery. And then once, if they, you know, were charged with a crime, they go through the legal system and they get yanked off the treatment that they're on. And so they go right back to addiction. And you need to take the problem of addiction seriously. It doesn't mean just giving people needles, but you need some kind of help for people to get off the drugs that they are addicted to get them off the streets. And what they find statistically is that when people get into recovery programs, not just free hotel rooms, not just you can live here and here's $1,000 and here's a phone and all that stuff, but when you get people into actual recovery programs, their chances of not ending up back on the street greatly improve. So I think he's half right in that I understand there's really doesn't make any sense to just throw free crap at people who are addicts, because they will always choose the drug because, well, they're addicted. But you do have to address the issue that most of them are addicts. And so the idea of choice is a little different than somebody who just is making a choice who does not suffer under an addiction. And this is kind of something I know something about. So you see what I'm saying?
2: Yeah. Mm-hmm.
3: I think the problem with a lot of the recovery programs is that they've gotten lumped in with the idea of needle vending machines and people just handing people stuff. And so, unfortunately, a lot of those programs end up getting axed along with these others.
2: Well,
3: and
2: remember,
3: so
2: the original
3: end up getting hurt by it.
2: Remember, the original question to him was, what are you going to do about the homeless?
3: Right, and he said, that's what I'm talking about. Yeah.
2: The people we're dealing with, they are choosing because they don't want to follow rules. They're choosing to be on the street rather than follow the rules. That was his point.
3: Yeah, but if you're an addict, yeah, you're going to choose to go where the drugs are. You're going to choose to go where you can get the drugs for your addiction. I'm just saying, I know this, that statistically, when you get people into a recovery program, their chances of not reoffending and getting off the streets dramatically improve. And so if you really want to do something about the homeless, you really sort of have to address the addiction thing, too. But politicians like to do what? They like to throw stuff at people to get people to vote, or they like to play on psychology that all addicts suck and they're all horrible human beings and they're just, you know, living off the system. And the truth is something a little bit, I hate to use this word because usually I don't like this word, but the truth is a little bit more nuanced.
2: And he does address that in that 90-minute video.
3: Yeah, good, good.
2: Yeah. Okay, let me tell you about New Bath Today. 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If your bathroom is looking old and maybe it's not the safest place in the world because the floor's a little slippery and stuff like that, and have grab bars and all that kind of stuff, and you're really wanting to age in place, Well, new

0: 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Well, got some sun around today. It's going to be very humid today. Possibility of a thunderstorm later this afternoon with a high about 84. Heavy thunderstorms possible with flooding and high winds tonight. Right now, 73 cloudy KTSA.
1: Good morning. Got a couple of new trouble spots. 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That's an accident. Right lane blocked. It's got you slow from Casson Road. 151 westbound at West Military Drive. That's a stall off to the shoulder. And we're still working that stall on the west side. 90 westbound, the on-ramp from Couples. Right shoulder median block. 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I'm Debbie Alcacer, KTSA, Time Saver Traffic.
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0: Well, we know the benefits of having great hearing aids and being able to hear well. 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
7: President Trump needs conservative fighter Carlos de la Cruz in Congress. That's why President Trump gave Carlos de la Cruz his complete and total endorsement. 20-year Air Force veteran, businessman, outsider, Carlos de la Cruz is a Trump conservative who will always fight for Texas. And he needs your vote on May 26th. Vote May 26th for Carlos de la Cruz, the only candidate backed by the National Border Patrol Council. And Carlos de la Cruz is the only candidate backed by President Trump and his MAGA warriors in Congress. They support Carlos de la Cruz because they know he will always stand with President Trump. On May 26th, vote Carlos de la Cruz for Congress.
8: I'm Carlos de la Cruz, and I approve this message. I'll always stand with Texas and President Trump.
7: Paid for by Carlos de la Cruz for Congress.
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10: All right, 9:52 with Warren Ramos. So John Cornyn was on the tube this morning.
11: He fought Trump on the border wall. He did not want the border wall.
10: Now, this is Ken Paxton sounding off on the race.
11: Supposedly in his new campaign, he's for it. But for the last couple of decades, he's been against it. He's pushed amnesty. He helped Joe Biden basically pass the most restrictive Second Amendment bill in maybe decades. So there are many things that John is running on now that are so different from how he's governed, and it's time for a change in Texas.
10: So John Cornyn said this morning that Ken Paxton is going to be deeply handicapped running against James Tallarico, James Transrico, because he's going to have the national media on Transrico's side, and he's going to have to fight against that. He's got all these things in his closet that's going to come out. Let's get Jack Riccardi to break it down with us this morning. Morning, Jack. It's on. We're 3 hours in now voting.
12: Yeah, that's right. Well, I was thinking when you were saying all this stuff that's going to come out, thanks to the Cornyn campaign, it's already all come out. Like, what there's not going to be a dramatic introduction of skeletons because the primary campaign did all that. So it's priced into Ken Paxton already.
10: You know, Scott Presser was putting out that the Cornyn counties have a higher voter turnout during during early voting. Is that possibly because maybe the MAGA people, America First people, whatever they're called, would turn out on election day, or is John Cornyn actually doing better?
12: I don't know. I don't know. I mean, it's going to be weird the way the president hung back on this race and seemed almost reluctant to take a side or get involved. Plus, just the MAGA voters just are not into midterm voting. It's just not a thing. And it's hard to call it. Hard not to think Paxton's running away with this. That's what it feels like. But is that just because we've been told that, or because that's really what's happening? I don't know.
2: Well, we'll find out today. What is your take on this? We're here again with we're 95% away from a deal with Iran. The 5%, of course, would be the nukes. So that's that's kind of the important part. We've been talking all day about how Iran is stringing, they're stringing President Trump along like they have time and time again with other presidents. I just had a thought a little while ago. Is it possible that he, in a sense, might be stringing them along to get the Abraham Accords ratified like he was talking over the weekend, to get us a little closer to the midterms so that when he wraps this deal up, it has, even more of an impact?
12: Well, I know you're not saying this, but I find it hilarious that people would take the side that the Iranians are out dealing the art of the deal guy.
2: Like, right.
12: You don't have to like that he did this or like the way he did it, but this is just a panic chorus of people that are all, the sky is always falling, and their latest panic is Trump's getting taken and he's being fooled, and I'm not buying it. I'm just not. I think he is living in the future. He is thinking way beyond the present. That's why he's inviting them to join the Abraham Accords and do things that are not, obviously not in the here and now going to happen. But he's looking past this regime, and he's not gonna get taken by the Iranians. Come on.
10: What do you make of another nut job showing up to the White House, going to take another shot at the president? Obviously, that's going to be a failed fool's errand every time you show up at the White House and try to do that. And the guy paid with his life. The white supremacist that is, as black as they come, but he's somehow on CNN, he's a white supremacist. What do you think about that?
12: Mm. Well, obviously we've turned down the temperature, so that's good. It is just unbelievable the atmosphere around this president, and I'm kind of amazed that the reporters are even surprised now. When the gunshots ring out, that should be like the least surprising thing that happens, right? And they all looked absolutely shocked. Do you have any idea what you're covering and what you've foisted? And no, it's just, I honestly, I'm sad to say, was not surprised.
10: Well, no, not at all. And there will be more, I'm quite sure. But, you know, it's obviously CNN has some sort of pre-written script that says anytime something like this happens, it's a MAGA hat wearing white supremacist first. That's the first go-to. And then we'll figure out the truth later on, because they've done it every time.
12: Their whole coverage of this too is always blame the victim, right? Like they're the she wore a short dress and was asking for it people all the time with this stuff.
2: Yeah, it's Trump's fault, obviously.
12: He's created an atmosphere of hatred and polarized us.
2: It is disturbing, though, because you've basically made it the cool thing to do to try to kill the president. You've made it the cool thing to say the worst thing possible about, you know, a political opponent dying or something horrible to them.
12: Do you guys remember when the operating principle in media was to not name or platform terrorists or serial killers or people that mailed bombs to famous people? Or remember there was a lot of hand wringing about should we say the name? Should we give the motive if there's a manifesto? And it's now it's just the opposite. I mean, the way they covered Luigi Mangione was like a how-to.
2: Yeah. Yeah. Well, again, it's a complete inversion. Because we've had those conversations. Should we name the guy on the air in recent memory?
10: Mm-hmm. Yep.
2: But
12: when did that? I missed the memo on when we went 180 degrees the other way on that, because it wasn't even an evolution, right? It was just like, bing, we're doing it the other way now.
10: It's called normalizing. That's what it is.
12: That's it.
10: All right, Jack, have yourself a great 60, and I'll see you in the morning.
2: Yes, you will. Spread the love. Don't be a jerk. Bye.
10: Love you, San Antonio. Have a great day. Bye.

0: I didn't make it into medical school, Dad. I didn't have an A in all my subjects, so I can't get in.
1: What do you mean, all these years I supported you, all the money I poured into your education, you don't get all A's? No. What was your bad subject, chemistry, physiology, what?
0: No, Dad, spelling.
1: Spelling? Yeah. Well, was it some funny microorganisms you couldn't spell, or what?
0: No, Kinetico.
1: Kinetico? You mean the water conditioner that uses no electricity? Are you kidding? Everybody knows how to spell Kinetico.
0: Not me.
1: Everybody knows Kinetico is the water conditioning company that revolutionized the water industry.
0: Sorry, Dad.
1: Everybody knows that Kinetico is spelled K-I-N-E-T-I-C-O.
0: I thought the instructor said Connecticut. Oh, on the East Coast.
1: Son, you should have remembered kinetic as in kinetic energy with an O on the end. Kinetico.
2: Kinetico. Spell it K-I-N-E-T-I-C-O.
3: 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Kinetico.
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8: It's 10 o'clock, KTSA San Antonio. I'm Christian Blood. The Texas Republican primary runoff election is happening right now, and as you head to the polls, you'll soon be deciding on either incumbent Senator John Cornyn or challenger Ken Paxton, who's now got the endorsement of President Trump. Most believe that could tip the scales in favor of the Texas AG.
9: The president cares deeply about his endorsement and the power it has in Republican politics. We saw this last week where he and his allies handpicked somebody to run against a critic of his, Thomas Massey, and really destroyed Massey, ended his political career. So we understand that private polling that Republicans have seen has shown Paxton pulling ahead. This is something that was probably not lost on the president.
8: That's political correspondent Ben Siegel. Flash flooding possible later today, maybe even tonight. In fact, thunderstorms could continue into early Wednesday morning, and some could bring some large hail where you are. All depends. Weather forecasters are urging you to stay weather aware, especially after dark. We'll get your KTSA AccuWeather forecast coming up. The Spurs and the Thunder face off in Game 5 of the Western Conference Finals. They're tied up at 2 games apiece. Tip-off set for 7:30 tonight in Oklahoma City. Now, if San Antonio should go on to win the Western Conference Final, they already know who they'll face in the NBA Finals.
10: Knicks fans packed Radio City Music Hall to see their team obliterate the Cleveland Cavaliers 130-93 to complete a 4-game sweep in the Eastern Conference Finals.
11: Let's go, New York.
10: The Knicks now have a shot at their first NBA championship since 1973. Knicks center Karl Anthony Towns.
12: We put each other in positions to succeed and excel.
10: Ticket prices for the finals at Madison Square Garden going for several thousand dollars each for the cheapest seats. In New York, I'm Scott Pringle.
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13: Good morning. Still working that trouble spot on the south side. This report sponsored by the Texas Department of Transportation. Got an accident southbound 35 at 410. It's in the right lane. Got a wrecker that just rolled up onto the scene, so hopefully this will clear soon. A little bit of a delay from Casson Road. 151 westbound at Military. That stall's been moved off of main lane, now off to the shoulder. Officers are out in force looking for unbuckled drivers and passengers. Remember, the law requires everyone to wear a seatbelt. Front seat, back seat, buckle up, and avoid a $200 fine. 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A message from TxDOT. I'm Debbie Alcacer, KTSA, Time Saver Traffic.
2: We've got an active weather day today and tonight with some heavy thunderstorms late in the day and tonight that could produce damaging winds, flash flooding, and hail. A high 85 during the day, the low 71 along the Riverwalk and 66 in Hill Country tonight. A couple of showers and a heavy thunderstorm for Wednesday, a high of 81. I'm meteorologist Jason Caterina with your KTSA Stevens Roofing AccuWeather forecast.
8: 74 degrees, mostly cloudy at San Antonio's severe weather station. I'm Christian Blood. Stay connected. 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

0: There he is, ladies and gentlemen, Bob Webster.
1: As I go riding merrily.
0: A little younger. Anyway, welcome to Jack in 60 Minutes. Welcome to our new work week, and I hope you had a very wonderful Memorial Day weekend, and it was just everything that you wanted it to be and hoped it would be. We had fantastic weather. I hope that you were with family and good memories and honors and great. We had a great game four, and we're hyped for game five tonight. And there's a lot of stuff to talk about, but I want to start with this because I think this is, in all the years that we have played clips from public meetings, school board meetings, city council meetings, people testifying, public comment, you know, all San Antonio, Texas, Washington, D.C., all over the country, all the different public meetings where the public had a comment period, this is the greatest public comment I have ever heard. This is in Barnstable, or as we used to call it, Barnstable County, Massachusetts, which is Cape Cod. And they are, I don't know the specifics, but they're having some, they're considering some anti-ICE thing, some sanctuary. The whole, that whole state is a lost cause. Just, they're trying to out-sanctuary each other. And so they're having a consideration in Barnstable County about no ICE or not working with ICE. And this guy stands up, comes up to the mic. He's just regular Joe, middle-aged, average-looking, short-sleeve shirt, leans over the mic. It looks like he's had a long day already. Leans over the microphone. This is what it sounds like. Cut number six. Listen to this.
2: And would you please?
0: Oh, come on, Don. Big build up. Come on. Where is it?
2: What community you're from?
0: Okay, there it is.
3: Yes, my name is Andrew DeRogers. I'm born and raised on Cape Cod. I appreciate that many people here have different points of view, and that's fine. Many of them are very well-spoken. Many of them are polite. I'm not going to be. I am that taxpayer that several of the people who sat up here and spoke are talking about. What is on the line is very simple. It is a declaration of your allegiance either to the American citizen, the legal taxpaying American citizen, or the chosen community of foreign nationals who have been trafficked into this country for purposes of census data, for purposes of seats, for purposes of power, and for purposes of taxes. I am sick to effing death of paying for the such bullshit, and I'm sick to death of being lectured about compassion, about patience and understanding. I have lived here all my life, and I have been required for all 40 years of that life to obey the law and follow the rules. There will be no Social Security check for me when I can't work anymore. I have never once received any of the benefits that have been spoken of here. Nobody is beating down my door to help me fix up my house so that it doesn't collapse on me or lower the cost of the electricity that I have to pay. I don't get health insurance. I can't afford it. But I am punished by this state for not being able to afford it so that people who are in this country illegally can benefit from it and go see the doctor whenever they want. And that is a fact. And I am sick of it. I am not an ununderstanding individual. I am not an uncompassionate individual. But my generosity has been abused and I am sick of it.
0: Yes.
3: I am sick of being treated as an indentured servant to foreign nationals in my country and in my community. And I don't give a damn whose feelings that hurts. So you can either approve this measure and show legal, law-abiding, tax-paying citizens that they do not matter to you, or you can reject it and show them that you are listening. Those are the only two options. And for the record, I traveled abroad to a foreign nation, and you would not believe the amount of documentation I was required to have
0: right
3: on me at all times and show whenever anybody asked. And you can bet your ass if I broke their laws, they would have nailed my ass to the wall. And I was very well behaved over there, and I was very respectful to them because I was a guest in their country. I wasn't do anything. Thank you.
0: That is perfect. That is perfect. I've never heard it done better. I don't know who he is. His name is Andrew DeRosiers. I'll make a couple of guesses, though. And you probably could, too. Andrew DeRosiers is probably a guy who, earlier in his life, thought that only geeks and nerds and policy wonks went to town meetings. Like, that was not his... That's not his thing. That's not where he'd prefer to be if it was up to him. He sounds like a guy that's been dragged into politics by the politics of this moment. And I think there's a lot of... I meet people like this all the time. You may be one of these people who have started to listen or started to take an interest because it grabbed you and it molested you. And you weren't looking for the culture war, but the culture war came looking for you. And I'll bet you anything he's that kind of guy. Like, I don't think we would find out that all his life he's been going to town meetings. And then the other thing I'll say about him is there's probably people in his life that are like, hey, be careful, you know, watch what you say and don't tone it down. Maybe his wife or... I don't know, because you get that, right? Like, you get more and more upset, and there's always somebody telling you, oh, you know, don't get yourself into trouble here. But see, the other side, they never rest. The left never stops lefting. And I'm sure he's taken a lot and tried to tough it out or turn the other cheek. He says, you've abused my compassion. In other words, don't make the case to us anymore that give us you're tired, you're poor, you're hungry, this is who we are, of whom much is given, much is expected. Don't try any of that. We've heard all that. And he says, you have a choice. You can show who you stand for. You can, and that really is, if you think about today, election day, runoff election day, if you think about the LA mayor's race, if you think about all the political forks in the road these days, they all really come down to that, right? It's really not like red, blue, Republican, Democrat. It's really who you're working for. You're working for us, or you're working for some group of people whose favor you're currying, whose vote you're cultivating, whose favor you're returning, whose money you're earning. And by money, I mean donated money, not their salary. Like, we pay their salary, but we do not get treated like their bosses, do we? And whoever pays your salary, you are pretty careful to show them deference and find out how they like things, right? Clearly, our public servants are not doing that. This guy's had it. My hope is there's just a lot of people like him, and they don't all come to the meeting, and they don't all have the courage to stand up. It's no small thing. I run my mouth for a living. You'd probably wish I wouldn't, but it's no small thing for people that don't speak publicly to get up there and do that. He did fantastic. What did you think of that? What did you think as you listened to that? 210-599-5555. And I was also thinking the people that he's talking to, whoever it is, town council or whoever they are, like, these are the people who not only give us, you know, crappy policies, but they also give us lectures. And I'm not even sure which is worse anymore. Is it the policies that put us last, that put the guy that follows the rules, that follow the legal, law-abiding person last? Is it the policies that are worse, or is it the lectures? Because somehow we're never compliant enough, right? We're always getting after they ruin everything, we're chastised because we don't appreciate them and we're difficult. Remember during COVID, you were such a disappointment to them. Pull that mask up. Make sure it covers your nose. We don't want any air getting in there. I remember I was having a conversation one time. You know what this reminded me of? It just popped into my head when I listened to him. I remember one time I was in a conversation. We had just gone through, at the radio station, we've gone through several ownership changes. We just went through one. This wasn't the current one. It was one of the previous ones. Anyway, we were going through an ownership change. New company bought the radio station. And whenever that happens, there's a little bit of trepidation about, are you going to keep your job? And are we going to still work here? And I remember talking about, yeah, I'm a little concerned, and we all are. And it was very interesting. These were pretty much kind of lefty people. And the reaction was not, oh, hope it works out, or sympathy, or you'll be okay. The reaction was, well, you'll be fine. You won't have to worry. And I said, what do you mean by that? Well, and what they meant was, well, you're a white guy. So you don't get any sympathy. You don't get any support. You don't get any, you know, whatever. I feel for you, or keeping my fingers crossed, just anything. You'll be fine. You are. And I thought, man, this white privilege of what you speak, I'm not getting it. But that's what I thought of when I heard him. He's probably heard that a time or two in his life too, and he's had enough of it. So tell me what you think about him. Andrew DeRosiers. What's going to happen? What do you think is going to happen with Paxton and Cornyn? Bear in mind, we may be in a bubble. We asked this question last week, and I think it was 8 out of 10 or 9 out of 10 people said, oh, I'm for Paxton, which I think a lot of that is not even for Ken Paxton. A lot of that is just had it, just done with John Cornyn. And maybe you've been done with him for a while, but this seems like the time when he's vulnerable and can be replaced, and he's been forced into a runoff, which is humiliating for a longtime veteran incumbent in a red state. It's unheard of, really. I find a lot of people who say Paxton don't really have a feeling for Paxton. They just, it's a reaction to Cornyn. But we may be in an echo chamber. I don't know. Is it close? It doesn't seem like it is. Seems like Paxton's running away with it. And people are trying to read the tea leaves of the early voting, and I'll tell you what I think. I think the way this goes will give you a real hint about the actual midterm elections in November. And here's what I simply mean by that. If there is a Paxton wave, and again, we'll see, then there probably is more MAGA enthusiasm for November than we think, or the experts think, because the assumption is that MAGA voters are not midterm voters, and they're low propensity voters, and they only vote when Trump's on the ballot, and they like voting for him, but they're not crazy about voting for the people he tells them to vote for. So either Paxton's runaway victory would contradict that, or if this thing is really close, or even if somehow Cornyn pulls it out, then I would probably be kind of worried about low red turnout and blue wave and stuff in November. So that's kind of how I'm looking at it. But I want to see what you think about that. Obviously, the other race we're watching is the Attorney General runoff between Chip Roy and Mays Middleton. We got to talk about Memorial Day, and we will, and Iran, and bullets flying around the White House. 210-599-5555. And we're going to talk about Andrew DeRosiers when we continue Jack in 60 right here on KTSA.
4: Good morning. As you get into your midday commute, still working this wreck on the south side at 35 southbound Loop 410. Accident right lane, a bit of a delay from Casson Road. 151 westbound at Military, that stalls off to the shoulder. This road work on 410 northbound at Houston Street, that's in the left lane. It's got you stop and go from South Cross. And 90 westbound, the on-ramp from Couples, disabled vehicle, right shoulder median area. I'm Debbie Alcocer, KTSA, Time Saver Traffic.
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3: I am not an ununderstanding individual. I am not an uncompassionate individual. But my generosity has been abused and I am sick of it. I am sick of being treated as an indentured servant to foreign nationals in my country and in my community. And I don't give a damn whose feelings that hurts.
18: Walking like a man, hitting like a hammer, she's a juvenile scam. Never was a quitter, tasted like a...
0: How'd you like that guy? She's got the look. Barnstable County, Massachusetts. 210-599-5555, Jack in 60 Minutes. KTSA, Janice in San Antonio. Hi, Janice.
19: Good morning, Jack. I just want to thank you for putting that on the air, and will you please put a link to it on the KTSA website? That man did not slur anybody's religion, their country of origin, the color of their skin. He spoke only of the problem that has been created in this country by illegal and sometimes legal immigration that is destroying the fabric of the United States. I applaud that man, and I want to be able to share that with my friends. Okay. Thank you so much.
0: All right. Thank you, Janice. Appreciate it. Yeah, we'll get a link up, or you can find it in the podcast. The interesting thing is, when people talk this way, if you actually, like kind of bear down on it, the blame is not even with the illegal alien. The blame is with the sanctuary city politicians. The blame is with creating the framework of free stuff and sucking money out of the pockets of people who earn it to give it to the people who didn't. We don't know. We can assume a lot of people wouldn't come here if there wasn't a lot of free stuff, but we don't know how industrious or contributory these people would be, because we never find out, because the minute before they even get here, before the libs pump them into the country, they're already filling them up with phones and healthcare and places to live. And that the real fault, in other words, is not even with the immigrant. The real fault is with the our own politicians. It's Carol in San Antonio on KTSA. Carol, good morning.
20: Good morning. Yes, I thank you also for putting that clip on the show. It was wonderful. I agree with it 200%, and I think it should be broadcast over and over again. It should be in the newspaper. It should be on billboards. It should be, I don't know, wherever, because it is, the guy was absolutely correct, and I feel exactly the same way. So thank you for airing that. Please air it a million other ways.
0: You got it. Thank you, Carol. Thanks for listening. Yeah, we'll play it this afternoon, too. Let's see. I want to play... Now I'll save that. No, I'll play it now. I think we are seeing the future of political advertising. Bear with me for a minute, because everybody's all a Twitter about this Spencer Pratt guy, and he's great. But I was thinking about it over the weekend, and I think we have now reached a point where the messaging is even greater than the messenger. Like, I don't think this is just his campaign. These AI-generated, totally out of the box, none of them resemble a political ad. All of them will capture the attention of people who never have voted in their lives and don't vote. His marketing is going to be the future of politics. Just like Trump changed who can run and how people run for president, Pratt's advertising, I don't know who's doing it, I don't know who he's got who his guru is, but listen to this. This is from the Lego Movie. If you remember the Lego Movie, that is this earworm song called Everything is Awesome. I won't play this whole thing, but this is a Spencer Pratt ad called Everything is Awful. Listen to this.

0: I know this will be stuck in your head all day. It's already stuck in mine, so why should I suffer alone? But anyway, think about this catching the attention or showing up in the feed of, like, your 20-year-old son. And you've been, like, trying to get him interested in stuff or talk about American history or Memorial Day. Like, and imagine how completely bulletproof and impervious he is to traditional political advertising, which is some, you know, husky-voiced announcer. Ken Paxton is wrong for America. And, you know, they all sound the same, right? State rep, president, governor. They're all these political... And you hate them, right? And they're redundant and just like they're atmospheric, like they have the right sound, but they say nothing, right? And then all of a sudden, here's the Lego movie. And here's, you know, Karen Pratt looking like, you know, I think it's genius. It's not genius because it's highly intellectual or it's genius because it gets people who are not involved. Like, something got Andrew DeRozier to that meeting and to make that comment. And what we really, if you think about it, what we really need is not for you and I to tell each other what's wrong or tell each other it's important to vote. We're going to do that. You and I are going to do that. We already know. I'm the choir master. You're the choir. I'm preaching. We need that 20-year-old son or grandson of yours who has a vote and is definitely going to get stuck with the bill and is definitely going to feel the pain. But right now, he doesn't know. He doesn't care. I'm not putting him down when I say that. No one's talked to him. And these messages are talking to him, getting his attention. There's got to be more than that, of course. And if you watch Spencer Pratt, he is substantive. He's well-spoken. He has answers. But first, you got to get their attention. First, they got to think of themselves as, hey, I'm going to be participating in this. I am going to vote. When is that election? I am going to vote. And I think anybody that's doing that right now, whether it's somebody just mentioned Scott Pressler or anybody that is getting people, especially young people or new voters, attention, is doing the important work, as opposed to just saying the stuff we already know to each other. You know what I'm saying? 210-599-5555. I want to talk about Memorial Day a little bit and what went on and how it was noted by different people. So we'll do that, and we have more Jack in 60 coming up here on KTSA. Now, when I talk about Precision Garage Door of San Antonio, this is what they do. 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But that's a lot, because that's replacing and repairing them. That's automatic garage door openers. That's making sure that the existing stuff you have keeps working. So chances are you don't even think about your garage door opener. You just punch the button, whether in the car or on the wall, and it goes up, it goes down. 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
16: Look out for flash flooding in some areas later today, maybe even large hail. It could happen late tonight. We've got KTSA AccuWeather just ahead. U.S. Senator John Cornyn or Texas AG Ken Paxton. The Republican primary runoff election happening today, and the polls are open until 7 o'clock tonight. And fighting continues between the U.S. and Iran, both sides now telling their version of what's going on. These stories and more on the way at 11, KTSA News Time 1040.
9: Good morning. We've got some road work on the east side causing delays. This report sponsored by Mothers Against Drunk Driving. 410 northbound Houston Street, road work left lane. 7-8 minute delay has you slow from South Cross. 90 westbound, that on-ramp from Couples, that's a stall. Right shoulder median area. And on 90 westbound at 151, disabled vehicle off to the shoulder. For victims of drunk and drug driving, your grief is unique, but you're not alone. 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I'm Debbie Alcacer, KTSA, Time Saver Traffic.
17: Keep a watchful weather eye out for some strong storms this afternoon. They could produce some damaging winds, flash flooding, and hail, the high of 85. A couple of showers and a heavy thunderstorm tonight. They could still produce damaging winds, flash flooding, and hail, the low 71 along the Riverwalk and 66 in Hill Country. I'm meteorologist Jason Caterina with your KTSA Stevens Roofing AccuWeather forecast.
16: Up to 77 degrees right now at San Antonio's Severe Weather Station. I'm Christian Blood. 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

0: I mean, we're not surprised. We just did one, so we did it to them. It's not even, the job's not done yet. Step right up and
1: don't be shy. Do we love these guys or what? That's a great series. All right. Just so you know, we don't have a big outfit here. I mean, if I post something on Facebook or X, it's me. And the exceptions to that would be some of my content gets posted on the 550 KTSA Facebook page by other people. Actually, probably half of it is posted by other people. But, like, otherwise, the other stuff's me. 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Don puts the podcast together. There's just a few people. I don't know who really does the social media for, like, the Republican Party or the Democrat Party. Like, it's probably a big team of people, and it's probably some people that are good at it and some people that are bad at it and interns. And I don't know who wrote their Memorial Day post, but it was horrendous at the Democratic National Committee. They posted the 13 names of service members who have been killed during Epic Fury. Okay. With the caption, "Today we honor the American heroes who made the ultimate sacrifice in Trump's war with Iran." And that blows the whole thing. You're not honoring them if you're saying they were pawns for Trump, or Trump got them killed, or this is the suckers and losers school of thought. It's not the day for it. It was so bad that Democrat members of Congress started calling it out, and then they took it down and deleted it. And a Memorial Day post, no offense, should practically write itself. It should be very easy. You could copy and paste the same one every year, and that would be fine. But it's very simple. It's very straightforward. It's not. We don't refer to World War II as Roosevelt's war or Korea as Truman's war. Like, that's not, this isn't what we do. What is the problem they have with Memorial Day? Remember when Kamala Harris called it the "Enjoy the Long Weekend"? It's just insane. And I think it's different. You tell me if you disagree. I think if you want to talk about political deaths, like, to me, a political death is failure to keep streets safe, failure to police, failure to prosecute criminals who get back out there and kill again. But we go to war as Americans. We don't go to war as MAGA. Jacob Frey, the mayor of Minneapolis, who I think is a small brain, was posting, "Today we remember George Floyd, who was murdered by a former Minneapolis police officer. That moment changed our city forever." This was a whole thread. "It forced Minneapolis to confront painful truths about race policy, race, police, inequity, and trust. Since Floyd's murder, our city has been challenged, not just to say we've changed, but to prove it. We've worked hard to reform policing, strengthen our department, rebuild trust with neighbors, while knowing there is still more work ahead." Memorial Day is about people that have died in service to the country. It's not to remember a felonious drug addict. It's not to remember a guy that wrestled with the police. And by the way, it also wouldn't be the day to remember, like, "Oh, I'm a big David Bowie fan. I sure do miss him." It's not what this is.

0: interesting how we're supposed to learn and instantly internalize and adopt new stuff. Well, I always talk about this on Juneteenth. Every Juneteenth, they act like we've always had Juneteenth. No, we haven't. Or Kwanzaa, or it's just like, oh, you know, that's always, we've always, throughout our entire history as a people. No, no. So they expect you to quickly get up to speed on any new thing they cook up. But Memorial Day, which really has a long and distinguished history, they don't get it. I did like, I don't know if you saw what happened with Tulsi Gabbard. A Gold Star widow named Cheryl Ann Shaw posted on X. This is probably a long shot, but if anyone happens to be in D.C. this weekend and visits Arlington, I would love to see a fresh photo of my husband's grave. And she says he's in Section 60, and she gives his name and so forth. He died. So she posted that, and Tulsi Gabbard responded with a picture of her placing a flower on top of this woman's husband's. His name was Alan Shaw, Staff Sergeant Alan Shaw, placing it on top of the Alan Shaw stone. And Tulsi Gabbard writes, "It was an honor to visit your husband's grave today on your behalf and to pay my respects. It was wonderful to see the beautiful flowers representing the many others who did the same. Our nation owes a debt of gratitude to those who made the ultimate sacrifice." So she took the time to visit the grave. She, of course, also served the country. It's one of the greatest, simplest, nicest things I've ever seen. And then you have Jacob Fry remembering George Floyd. And I don't know if they pretend to not get it or they really don't get it. It's hard to tell. Okay, we have the thing happen outside the White House Saturday. Guy opens fire. A bunch of fire in return. This is Julie Serkin, who's an NBC reporter. She's gone viral because she was doing a stand-up on the White House lawn when this happened, and she had no idea what was going on. Cut number one.
1: What is that? What is that?
2: Sounds like fire.
0: I will give her, she's been absolutely mocked. She's been mocked to Jupiter. She has been memed. And have you seen some of the memes, Don Cooper? They've superimposed her in front of like Godzilla and the Hindenburg and D-Day and just all these, you know, violent backdrops. And she has the same deer in the headlight look. And she's just, what's going on? What is it? She's a great sport about it. She's actually reposted some of the memes, and she's like, "I'm fine with it. I'm cool with it. I'm not mocking her. Well, I'm a little bit, but she actually got a few points in my book for taking it on the chin and not wailing about how hard it is to be a woman or war on journalists or whatever. But I will say, at this point, if you are covering the White House under President Trump, you can stop being surprised now. You can stop being shocked by Butler and the golf course and the White House correspondents' dinner and this. And you are, in fact, I heard one of them say, "I feel like a war correspondent." You are. This is the war you're fomenting and you've proposed to fight. You can't have it both ways. You can't say that the country is in the midst of a civil war and he's divided and polarized and there's bullets in the air and then be surprised by that. That's not a good look. Like, own the fact that, yeah, we're in extraordinary times. a lot of us who support this president and voted for him are very worried that he will not be able to complete his term. And I know it's news, but it shouldn't come as a surprise, is I guess my point. We got more Jack in 60 coming up here on KTSA.
1: Good morning. We've got some road work on the east side causing delays. This report sponsored by Mothers Against Drunk Driving. 410 northbound Houston Street, road work left lane. 7-8 minute delay has you slow from South Cross. 90 westbound, that on-ramp from Couples, that's a stall. Right shoulder median area. And on 90 westbound at 151, disabled vehicle off to the shoulder. 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I'm Debbie Alcacer, KTSA, Time Saver Traffic.
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11: Marcel Wembanyama, I think he's going to go. I think he's going to go from midcourt.
0: Halftime buzzer beater. sinks it, nothing but net, runs right down the tunnel. Great moment. Halftime at game four tonight, game five. And in case you missed it, the closest finish in Indy 500 history sounded like this on Fox Sports. Cut number seven.
12: Armstrong goes now. Foot to the floor. Malukas goes with him. One lap to decide it all at Indianapolis. Malukas hunting,
13: looking out
12: to the high side,
13: looking
12: around the outside, into the lead. Malukas leads with one to go. Rosenqvist round the outside of his teammate through one, into the short chute in two.
14: Teammates battle side by side, but out front, the young American chasing his first win off turn two.
12: David Malukas goes to defend. The MSR driver still side by side, but will that play into Malukas' hands? And here comes Pato O'Ward. Malukas is out in front.
13: Side-by-side behind.
12: It's not over yet. It's not over yet. Malukas has to defend from Rosenqvist. Great run off the final corner. Here comes Rosenqvist. Malukas defends. Who has it? Over the line. Who's it going to be?
13: Outside.
12: It's Rosenqvist.
14: Oh, my goodness.
12: Whoa. Oh, what a month of May.
13: Well, you just won the Indy 500. You just won, buddy.
0: And there you go. Sounds like me driving on 410. I'll see you this afternoon at 3 for the Jack Show. 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
19: KTSA. It's 11 o'clock at KTSA, San Antonio. I'm John Cruz. Showers and storms return to Bexar County beginning tonight. Some of those could be severe. Your full forecast coming up in AccuWeather. Trading at this hour, the Dow is down 48 points, the NASDAQ up 348 points, S&P is up 60. The U.S. military says strikes against Iranian missile launch sites near the Strait of Hormuz were in self-defense. CENTCOM's Timothy Hawkins says U.S. forces defending troops while exercising restraint during the ongoing ceasefire.
20: According to Central Command, the U.S. targeted missile launchers in southern Iran and destroyed Iranian ships attempting to place mines in the Persian Gulf, claiming they were threatening American forces.
19: Correspondent Richard Engel, Secretary of State Marco Rubio, says the strait has to be opened one way or another. Voters in Texas hitting the polls today. They're casting ballots for the Republican primary runoff for U.S. Senate between John Cornyn and Ken Paxton. It was just last week that President Trump announced his endorsement of Paxton, turning the race up on its head. Texans are also voting in a number of other races for Republican and Democratic candidates for attorney general and the Democratic candidate for lieutenant governor. San Antonio police investigating a shooting that took place during an attempted burglary at a Westside apartment complex. Officers responded around 7 p.m. to a shooting in progress at a complex on Southwest Loop 410. Investigators say four masked suspects trying to break into a unit on Sunday when neighbors confronted them. One of the suspects shot a man in the stomach. He is in stable condition. The suspects drove away. Police have yet to find them. A teenager in the hospital after being shot several times early Monday morning. KTSA Stacy Keene.
2: But he's expected to survive, according to police in Universal City. Investigators say the boy was shot after he met up with a girl near the On the Grind coffee shop. Police say the boy was robbed and then got help from the staff at the coffee shop. The suspect remains at large, and there's no word on whether the girl was involved or not. Stacy Keene, KTSA News.
19: A 17-year-old boy recovering after being bitten by a shark just off the coast of Galveston.
21: The teen was bitten while he was on a boat with his father and another person. Officials say the teen's father applied a tourniquet after the attack. The Galveston County Sheriff's Office got a call about the emergency Monday afternoon. The boat became disabled as the group was returning to the shore, and the Coast Guard responded. The teen was taken to the University of Texas Medical Branch for treatment. No word yet on what type of shark he was bitten by.
19: Correspondent Michael Kastner. Your KTSA Stevens Roofing AccuWeather forecast will start today with a mix of clouds and sun, a high of 86 degrees, but a 40% chance of late evening showers coming into the forecast. That turns into an 80% chance of rain, showers, possible severe weather overnight, low temp of 70 for Wednesday, starting off with showers and thunderstorms. Some of those could bring some locally heavy rain and a high of 84 degrees. Currently mostly cloudy and 76 at San Antonio's Severe Weather Station. I'm John Cruz. Stay connected with News Talk 550, KTSA, and FM 1071.
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24: 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That's why Governor Greg Abbott and Lieutenant Governor Dan Patrick have endorsed Jim Wright's re-election to Railroad Commissioner. 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
0: All right, let's do it.
1: The Markley, Van Camp, and Robbins Show. Jamie Markley, David Van Camp, Scott Robbins. All right. Much to get to. We've got craziness happening all over the world. We got kindergarten graduations to go over. That's right. Kindergarten graduations, kids.
3: When did this become a thing?
1: We'll get into it. First, okay, let's start with Iran, David.
4: Yeah, well, hours after Iranian negotiators arrived in Qatar for talks on ending the war, well, U.S. forces had to strike missile launch sites in Iran because they were messing around, and also boats trying to put more mines in the water.
1: Yes.
4: So President Trump, he's going to be having a cabinet meeting at Camp David tomorrow. It's like, okay, just finish the job now.
1: Yeah.
4: Enough.
1: It goes back and forth, and as soon as there's talk of, okay, there's some sort of deal, okay, all of a sudden the oil prices come down.
4: Yeah.
1: You see it, like, right away.
3: Right away.
1: I mean, and you know, that's certainly a part of it, but is Iran ever truly going to play ball?
3: Well, you need to get an agreement with, like, four factions.
1: Yeah.
3: They all have to be in agreement, I guess, before this, because you hear word that Iran's supreme leader, blah, blah, blah, or whatever, whatever, has agreed to, and then nothing.
1: Yes.
3: And then, no, we haven't. We haven't agreed to anything.
1: It does get a little confusing.
3: I can't, and I'm with you on this one. It's like, wake me up when you got real news.
1: Well, the thing about Iran, every time we even get some sort of news, that it looks like we're going to have a deal here. You can't trust them.
3: No. That's what I mean. Every time. You're right. Every single time. And I was like this weekend, I thought, oh, my ears perked up. Oh, good. Okay, maybe we've got some sort of. No.
1: Yeah. So we'll see. We're keeping an eye on that. Meanwhile, let's talk about illegal immigration.
4: Yeah. So Sheridan Gorman, this is the college student who was murdered by an illegal alien in Chicago, a criminal illegal alien that was let out on the streets because of sanctuary policies in Chicago. Well, her dad spoke at an event alongside President Trump, and I think put it in a really easy to understand way, his frustration.
1: Okay.
5: This is what failed policies have done to our family. We did not just lose Sheridan. We lost our peace. We lost our future. We lost the life that we knew. And no family should have to become experts in immigration failures, release policies, warrants, sanctuary laws, enforcement breakdowns, because their daughter was killed by someone who should not have been here.
1: Man, isn't that the truth?
4: Yeah.
1: No one should have to become an expert in that. Anyway, go ahead.
5: And should not be free.
1: Yeah.
5: Let me be clear about one thing. We support legal immigration. Legal immigration has made America stronger. We all know families, neighbors, coworkers, and friends who have come and done it the right way.
1: Well said.
5: Followed the law. They worked hard, built businesses, raised families, and made this country better. That is America at its best. But illegal immigration is different. Criminal illegal immigration is different. Borders matter, laws matter, enforcement matters, and above all, American families matter. We are deeply grateful to President Trump and to Congressman Mike Lawler for comforting our family, saying Sheridan's name, and fighting for policies that put safety of American children and the citizens first. But I do not understand why this is a fight that belongs to only one party. Protecting our people is not politics. It is the first responsibility of government.
1: Wow.
4: Yeah.
1: And we all
4: yeah.
1: know it. We oh, sure. all know it. But he actually said it.
3: Mm-hmm. Yeah.
1: That very last part.
5: But I do not understand why this is a fight that belongs to only one party.
1: Yeah, why is that?
3: You know why.
1: Yeah, because the other party is dependent on it. Yeah.
3: Needs it.
1: Yes.
3: Needs those votes.
4: Yeah, and Brandon Johnson, the mayor of Chicago, doubled down on sanctuary policies. Then there was another local leader who said, oh, yeah, she was in the wrong place at the wrong time. No, he was. The killer
1: exactly.
4: was.
1: Exactly. By the way, you see what happened in Chicago over the weekend?
3: Yeah.
4: Oh, dude.
3: Nice, peaceful weekend.
1: Was it a 21 shot?
3: Yeah.
1: And then the teen that rammed the police with the car?
3: Yeah.
1: Dude.
3: Yeah.
1: And you know what Brandon Johnson said about, you know, these teen mobs and the language that we use?
4: Yeah.
1: Well, these are children.
4: Yeah.
1: No, they're acting like thug adults.
4: Yep.
1: And need to be treated as such. I mean, my gosh. I mean, the deaths and then the terror, the people that don't even want to go near the city, and you just let that happen in your town? That isn't even to mention the illegal immigration there.
4: Yeah.
1: Man, oh, man.
3: Well, I mean, apparently he's admitting that Midnight Basketball failed.
6: You and the Midnight Basketball, you are never going to let it go. When did that start? Like the 90s?
3: Yeah, right around there. Yep. 80s, 90s, around there.
4: Instead of tear gas, what Chicago police ought to do is just throw a basketball in the middle of the crowd.
3: Yeah.
4: Then they'll just start playing. They'll just start playing ball.
3: If you just put up more hoops.
4: Yeah.
3: Where these take place.
6: Because that was the thought in the 90s.
3: Right, yeah. If you just open the gyms to the kids at night, mm-hmm. you could do midnight basketball leagues, and the crime will go way down.
4: Yeah,
0: right.
3: Yeah, they shot each other after they got done playing midnight basketball.
4: Or at the gym, because, rivalries don't just stop because you got hardwood under you.
3: Right.
6: Probably true. In Texas, the old battle is heating up.
4: Oh, yeah. James Tallarico, he's the Democrat running for U.S. Senate in Texas. And, boy, the guy is just menacing in the creepiest way possible.
6: Yes.
4: Because he is.
6: I agree.
4: It's just, like, totally creepy camp counselor vibes. Or, in his case, I guess, creepy youth pastor vibes.
6: Like wolf in sheep's clothing,
4: totally.
6: This dude.
4: And he's polling decently right now against a hypothetical whoever the Republican nominee will be, but I think that's just because the focus hasn't been on him just yet. Until now, you've got this ad that's rolling. Have you seen it?
6: I have not seen it.
3: No, I haven't either.
6: You talked about it. I'm like, I'm just going to wait and hear it when we're doing the show.
4: And
6: is
4: amazing.
6: That good?
4: Yeah, it's really good.
6: All right, roll it.
7: The Democrats have a weird candidate.
8: God is non-binary. There are many more than two biological sexes. In fact, there are six. It is now existential that we try to reduce our meat consumption. The American flag is such a complicated symbol for most of us. Prophetic voices like Jesus have helped me reckon with my own whiteness, my own masculinity. Our southern border should be like our front porch. There should be a giant welcome mat out front. No need to sit and cry over, your whiteness or your masculinity. They're going to call me a radical leftist.
9: Something that you love that's not family or friends.
8: I love, and just say this because it's on my mind, the trans children.
7: The Democrats have a weird candidate.
11: Low T Tallarico. 2 weeks in Texas.
3: Yes.
4: It's that last clip, and I remember when that dropped, when the actual audio came out from that podcast interview. That is creepy. Just because it's top of mind. I love trans kids. What?
6: It is really weird.
4: What in the world?
6: Like, I think he's thinking that's his attempt to show compassion.
4: Yeah.
6: But all it shows is freaking creepy weirdness.
3: Well, if you were looking for a lane that you would have all to yourself, he's found it.
6: That's probably true.
3: Yeah.
6: The thing, of course, and it's obvious, that's so brilliant about the ad, it's all him in his own words.
4: Yeah.
6: And wasn't it, didn't you have the clip last week, CNN, saying that Tallarico never said these things?
4: Yeah, it was actually an article that they had written. President Trump had said, he says there are six genders. And they said Trump falsely claimed that. And it's like, no, he did say it. Actually, technically it's a false claim because he didn't say six genders. Tallarico says there are six distinct biological sexes.
6: Right.
4: So that's even creepier.
6: Because more genders could come out of that.
4: Yeah, right.
6: That could be a multiplier. It could be more than six.
3: Yeah, well, there could be, yeah. Why stop there?
6: Oh, gosh. Yeah, all those different things. I just heard another report today, because the runoff today is between
4: Ken Paxton
6: and Cornyn.
4: Yeah.
6: And it was, right now, Tallarico is polling decently, but once the oppo comes out and they go really after him, a lot of people, at least at this point, don't think that he's going to have a chance in the end after 5 months of that.
4: Well, yeah, I mean, because right now all the drama has been focused squarely on the runoff, not the actual general election.
6: Yes.
3: Who wins today, David?
4: I think Paxton's got a pretty good shot.
6: I would go with Paxton.
3: Okay.
6: Who are you going with?
3: I'm going to go with Paxton.
4: Oh, well, now.
6: Oh, no.
4: Yeah,
6: oh,
4: John
6: no.
4: Cornyn will win.
6: Oh,
4: yeah.
6: Boy. Oh, no.
3: I shouldn't have done that. I've got
6: we're not going to put any money on it or anything like that.
3: I've got my Spurs shirt on, too, today.
6: There you go.
3: Although when I wore it, the only time I've worn it, they won.
6: Okay.
3: So I'm putting it back on for tonight's game.
6: Are you confident?
3: Yes, I am. As confident as I can be.
6: But like putting like fiber on it?
3: Tonight's game?
6: Yeah.
3: Yeah, I will.
6: Okay, I'm in.
3: Okay.
6: All right. I figure if I lose five, that's good.
3: Just add it to my tab.
6: But yeah, I mean, we could get up to 100 now. We're very close.
3: We're teetering on 100.
6: David, I'm glad you could make it into the show today. I know it was an emotional morning. The pride is just coming out. It's oozing out of you right now. Milestone for one of your kids today.
4: This is just the dumbest thing ever. My daughter had her kindergarten graduation. Why are we celebrating getting past kindergarten? Like, you learned how to write a few words, you kind of know your alphabet, and you can sit still for a few hours without peeing in your pants. You don't need diapers anymore. Congratulations.
6: I can't explain it, dude. I can't.
4: Dude, it was an hour-long ceremony.
6: How did they make it into an hour?
4: It was an hour because they had a 10-minute-long retrospective video. It was like a slideshow, and I'm like, why are we doing this? What is this? You know, it's
3: retrospective video.
4: Yes, it's just a slideshow of photos of all the kids and doing kindergarten stuff, which I'm glad they had fun. That's great. But what are we doing here? They sang a couple of songs. All the kiddos did. They did a, I don't know who wrote it, but they're a terrible person. Probably Billy Joel wrote it. it was a version of what is Summer Lovin' from Greece.
3: Oh yeah.
4: Okay. But it was kindergarten, da, da, da, and they didn't truncate the song. It was like the full 4 minutes or whatever of these kids kind of mumbling along the words. It looks like some of the kids had fun. That's great, whatever. But I'm sitting in there. I'm sweating because it's hot and there's a lot of people in the room. And
6: I'm sorry, man.
4: And it's like,
6: it'll sound heartless. And women come up with this. No dude ever said, you know what we need?
4: We need
6: kindergarten graduation.
4: We need kindergarten
6: graduation. With the 10-minute retrospective video. That's what we need here.
4: You know, I felt like I was on really good behavior for about the first 15 minutes of it. Because, you know, it's like, okay, I'm expecting this thing's going to be like 20 minutes long, right?
6: Yeah.
4: Oh, au contraire. I looked down at the program. There's a program, yeah. I looked down at the program, and we're still on step one. We have not progressed down the rundown.
6: Oh,
4: and dude, I'm like, this is 15 minutes in? And it's like, yes, this has been an incredible journey.
6: It's like the end of The Bachelor?
4: No. Yeah.
6: Or any reality show?
4: The future.
6: Journey?
4: The future is bright.
6: Well,
4: they're six. I hope the future, if the future's not bright at age six, something is really wrong. I know there are six-year-olds who don't have a bright future, and that's a tragedy.
6: Oh, my gosh. Yeah, I know, dude.
3: Kindergarten, we didn't pee our pants.
6: Yeah. There's going to be grade school. There's going to be junior high. Stuff. Whee! Yeah.
3: Lock yourself in.
6: Man, there is a piece of audio that you definitely want to hear coming up in the five stories we're watching today in just a few.
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1: All right. The Markley, Van Camp, and Robbins Show. Jamie Markley, David Van Camp, Scott Robbins, and now the five stories we're watching today.
4: Pretty interesting. Pope Leo says that control of artificial intelligence must not remain in the hands of a few, while warning that technology is fueling world conflicts, setting out his proposals in his first major theological document of his pontificate. Number four, GLAAD and more than 40 advocacy groups have submitted a public comment calling the FCC's proposed LGBTQ TV warning label unnecessary, unhelpful, and discriminatory. Why? You turn on a show, and if somebody smokes a cigarette, you get the warning, hey, this depicts smoking, this depicts flashing lights. Some people don't want to get broadsided with LGBTQ content. Sorry.
0: Some people get like three or four shows into a series, and all of a sudden, here comes the, like the plot twist, and they, that's something they didn't want at all. And they're like, gosh dang it.
4: Well, dude, there is a kid's show of Jurassic Park, and at the very Camp Cretaceous, for those keeping score at home, where like at the very end, two of the girls just les out. It's weird. It's like that was unnecessary. You did not need to suddenly become lesbians. That's a,
2: you know, if you hang around for the credits, you'll see gay guy one played by then the name.
4: All right, number three, outgoing Representative Thomas Massie threatened to release more high-profile individuals named in the over-redacted Epstein files in the months before his congressional term ends. Yawn. Why not do it before? Why not do it today?
2: Can anybody just move on?
4: No, he's bitter.
0: The one thing I thought about when I saw that story was you, Scott, ringing my head. These people don't know how to do anything else.
2: No, they don't. He's talking about running as an independent now, too.
0: Yeah. Mm-hmm.
2: Again, he doesn't know anything.
0: Yeah.
4: Good luck. Number two, hours after Iranian negotiators arrived in Qatar for talks about ending the war, U.S. forces had to strike missile launch sites in Iran and also boats because they were trying to put more mines in the water.
2: Jeez.
4: Just come on, man.
0: Never ends.
4: Just end this thing. Number one, President Trump will convene a rare cabinet meeting at Camp David tomorrow as negotiations with Iran enter a critical phase.
0: All right. Oh, I told you I had a piece of audio you'd want to hear.
2: Yeah.
0: Maybe you've already heard it. It's gone pretty viral. People are tired of tipping ridiculous stuff.
4: Mm-hmm.
0: Okay. And this one you will understand. Roll it.
3: I go into the Froyo shop. You grab your own cup. You fill your own Froyo. I use Apple.
0: Yeah, the old frozen yogurt, you know.
4: Yeah. Mm-hmm.
3: I use Apple Pay, so nobody even had to grab my card. Then the screen goes, how much would you like to tip? Who would I tip? If anything, the option needs to be, how much would you like to be tipped? No one even had to grab my debit card out of my hand to process the payment. This was self-service from start to finish, which is okay because that's the business model. Why would I tip the hourly waged employee who said, have a good day, as I walked out?
0: It's a good question.
4: Yeah. You don't.
2: That is a good question.
0: People are running into it all over the place over the weekend, like, I'm tired of this stuff. This is the Markley Van Camp and Robin Show. Okay, David, biggest story today.
4: Well, I suppose it's, hey, you know, Iran is coming to the table, and we're going to have these peace negotiations going on, and then they start dropping more mines in the water.
0: Yeah.
4: Okay. They're not serious.
0: Well, and before, the threat was, hey, better have come with a great plan here, or it's going to be a lot of destruction.
4: Mm-hmm.
0: Where are we at with that?
2: I see where
0: and
2: China...
0: I know Trump wants diplomacy. I get it.
2: Yeah.
0: But yeah.
2: China volunteered to get the uranium.
0: You can trust China.
2: Okay. Yeah, all right.
4: Yeah,
2: that deal's done. All right, good. Go get it, guys.
0: Yeah, please.
2: Jeez.
0: Another piece of audio. Did you hear Wesley Hunt make an example of Jim Crow now as compared to 1960? It's really pretty good. You'll want to hear that. And around a What's Your Story coming right up.
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5: Good morning from the KTSA newsroom. I'm John Cruz. The head of the World Health Organization says medical responders trying to play catch up with the deadly Ebola outbreak in Central Africa. The virus so far killing at least 220 in the Democratic Republic of Congo.
6: Red Cross workers now going door to door, sharing information about how the disease is spread. Volunteers in hazmat suits supervising burials. But attacks on healthcare facilities, ongoing conflict, and mistrust in the community all obstructing the response.
5: Correspondent Molly Hunter. Runoff elections are today. Polls open 7 a.m. to 7 p.m. The Republican primary runoff for U.S. Senate between incumbent John Cornyn and state AG Ken Paxton getting national attention. Last week, President Trump announcing his endorsement of Paxton. Homicide investigators looking into the fatal stabbing of a man near Central Library in downtown. Police say a passerby found the wounded victim near Augusta and Navarro Streets on Monday morning and called 911. The evidently homeless victim died after being taken to a hospital. Investigators say several people got into an argument with the victim before somebody stabbed him three times. So far, no suspects, but police are looking at surveillance footage. and hours away from Game 5 of the Western Conference Finals, with Wemby and the Spurs taking on Shea Gilgeous-Alexander and the Thunder. The series tied at 2-2. Your KTSA Stevens Roofing AccuWeather forecast: mainly clouds. We might see the sun a bit this afternoon, a high of 86 degrees. 40% chance of rain converts to an 80% chance of showers. Thunderstorms mainly after midnight, a low of 70. Some of those could be severe. For tomorrow, 60% chance of early showers and storms, then becoming partly cloudy, and a 50% chance of storms, high of 84. We'll get a break in the action Thursday and Friday with partly cloudy skies, highs near 90 both days. It's 77 in Natalia, 76 at San Antonio's Severe Weather Station. I'm John Cruz. 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
0: The Markley Van Camp and Robin Show. I'm Jamie Markley, the Gen Xer. The Millennial, David Van Camp. The Sexy Boomer, that's Scott Robbins. Wesley Hunt, Republican. I was talking last week about voter ID.
2: Yeah.
0: And how Democrats call that Jim Crow 2.0.
2: Yes, they do.
0: This is crazy how they're trying to say it's racist. And the NAACP, they're saying, hey, black athletes, don't go to these SEC schools.
2: Mm-hmm. Unreal. Unreal.
0: Because it's crazy what's being done to black people. Yep. It's Jim Crow 2.0. Wesley Hunt last week, I missed this at the time. Just happened to see it over the weekend. Thought this would be good to bring in. Was talking about the difference of Jim Crow 2.0 and the actual Jim Crow, really.
15: My own father, who grew up in a segregated South in New Orleans, had to walk around to the back of a restaurant just to order a sandwich. in the French quarters of New Orleans because of the color of his skin. That was Jim Crow. And that is precisely why it is so offensive to compare that era of legalized discrimination and racial terror to showing a photo ID in a voting booth. And it's just as offensive when groups and organizations like these manufacture faux hate and racial tension. Requiring identification to vote is not oppression. It is not segregation. It is not racism. It is a basic standard that applies equally to every single American citizen, regardless of what you look like. You need an ID to board a plane. You need an ID to cash a check. You need an ID to buy alcohol. You need an ID to enter these very federal buildings. And by the way, attaining an ID in this country is an extremely low bar. But somehow showing an ID to vote in America is now considered to be Jim Crow 2.0.
0: By the way, I've heard Wesley Hunt give different speeches. Mm-hmm. He really got into this one.
4: Well, yeah.
0: He's bringing out the passion in the
2: delivery.
0: Well,
2: he's really passionate about it. Yeah, yeah, it is. It's personal. You're right.
0: Yeah, I like that.
15: This is not about civil rights. This is about political theater. And the Democrat Party survives on manufacturing grievance. Democrats invoke the pain of the past because they have nothing to offer for the present. They don't want an honest debate. They want emotional manipulation. They want outrage. They want division, as evidenced by our discussion in this very hearing today. They want Americans to fight each other because chaos is politically useful to them. Words like racism and white supremacy and Jim Crow 2.0. For the purposes of elucidating my colleagues on the other side of the aisle, let's take a hard look at what real Jim Crow was.
0: And then what he does from there on out is show, they're like picture boards. Mm-hmm. From the Jim Crow era, blacks being told to go to different areas or being, you know, taken out of a white area. And then it's like a black dude and a white woman standing in line to vote.
2: Yeah. Yeah.
0: The juxtaposition was just very good. I just like what he had to say there.
4: Yeah.
0: I know that will never make its way into legacy media, even though that is a black man. Seems like that would carry more weight
2: in that argument. He's the wrong kind of black man, though.
4: Yeah,
0: yeah, they would say that's the new blackface of white supremacy or some nonsense like that. Yes, it's just absolutely ridiculous. Meanwhile, I don't know if you happen to see this, some controversy with the New York football Giants.
2: Yeah, what's this
4: all
2: about?
4: Yeah.
0: I had no idea.
2: I didn't either.
0: I'm like, what are we talking about? I happened to see this on Fox. It was no big deal. It was their quarterback, Jackson Dart, introducing Trump at a recent speech in upstate New York.
2: Yeah.
0: Just intro'd him.
2: Yeah.
0: And then one of Dart's teammates ticked off, went to social media to complain about it. And then, of course, all over ESPN, they're going to break this down and how bad this was that Jackson Dart, the starting quarterback of the Giants, would actually introduce a controversial figure like the President of the United States. And so, are you familiar with, what's his name? Achiu? Emmanuel Achiu? Achiu?
2: I am not.
0: He's a former NFL player. I'm not quite sure where he played.
2: Is he mad about it?
0: He gave his take on it. So I figured you guys could bat this around and see what you think. Again, this is just a starting quarterback introducing Trump, and like, this is a big deal.
16: I just have an uncomfortable conversation about what the hell is going on in New York. Jackson Dart, the quarterback, supporting President Donald Trump? He's allowed to do that. He's a citizen. He's allowed to have a freedom of thought. Abdul Carter, first-round pick, his teammate calling him out? He's allowed to do that. If Jackson Dart's allowed to support Donald Trump, then his teammate is allowed to support his grievances with him doing that. Here is my issue. Jackson Dart, you know how several of your brothers, your teammates, your friends, your ride or dies, how they might feel about this individual. So I don't think there's a lot of wisdom or discernment in very publicly supporting an individual who many of your teammates feel offended by.
0: What do you think of that?
2: Oh. It's unbelievable.
4: I didn't realize that the NFL...
2: He intro'd him.
4: Yeah, if that's the case, I didn't realize the NFL was filled with so many snowflakes.
0: Apparently so. You know, in sports, you think about different NBA players, NFL players, that have supported Democrats. even supported Kamala Harris. Mm-hmm. Was that ever made into a deal? You're splitting a locker room here.
2: No.
0: Of course not.
2: No.
0: It's only when it happens to this side. Is that big a deal?
2: Well, plus the fact, if I'm Jackson Dart,
0: yeah,
2: okay, and again, I'm probably the, you know, I'm the starting quarterback or whatever for the New York Giants.
0: Mm-hmm.
2: Yawn. That being said, I have an honor of a lifetime. I mean, long after my playing career is over, I can tell people I did this.
0: Yeah.
2: I introduced the president of the freaking United States.

0: Yes,
1: it was always been a neighborhood place.
0: Right? It was just a fun kind of thing. That's why we called it Hooters.
2: I was just going to say, the name says it all, right?
1: Well,
2: and the eyes of the owl just happened to be, well, you know.
1: Well, he said, you know, we're trying to make it more friendly to everybody. You know, the name was a double entendre. It was acceptable humor back then. And it's coming back to be acceptable humor, but it's been over-sexualized too much in the last 15, 20 years, is what he's saying. And, you know, they just, it wasn't where it started.
0: Right.
1: We're doing a rock morning show 25 years ago. Our weather girl was a Hooters girl. Heidi, delightful person. So we did a lot of promotions at the local Hooters.
2: Hooters.
1: I don't know that the goal 25 years ago was to be all family friendly. I don't remember that part of the equation.
2: No, I don't think that was part of it.
1: But it seems like possible desperation.
0: Yes.
1: At this point.
0: We're gonna have a tamer rebrand. We're going to call it Tata's.
2: Yeah.
1: Well, yeah, then there were all the knockoffs trying to be Hooters.
0: Oh, like Twin Peaks or whatever?
2: Yeah, yes. Twin Peaks, yeah.
1: Stuff like that. And then there was the Tilted Kilt.
2: Well, yeah, and then there was, they tried to get guys dressed in snug little shorts.
1: What?
2: Yeah, that was
0: yeah,
2: a deal
0: was,
2: for...
0: yeah, it was
1: what was that?
0: It was in Dallas.
2: Can we say the name? I don't think we say that, can we? I don't
0: know.
2: No. No, okay, I'm not going to.
0: Yeah.
2: I'm going to stay away from it.
0: It didn't last very long.
1: Now I want to know what the name of it was. Well, can you tell us on the other side?
2: I don't know, David. That's
1: you can tell
2: your
1: me
2: call.
1: Off here.
2: Okay.
1: All right. Oh, my gosh. A guy tried to escape climbing into a chimney. This never works. We got to get to that story in a news update coming up.
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16: Well, again, President Trump convening a rare cabinet meeting at Camp David tomorrow. Because, well, I think everybody's sick and tired of Iran right now.
0: No doubt. And then what happens next, we shall see. All right, we got to get to Nimrods. Here we go.
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1: All right. Nimrods in the News from the Pacific Northwest in Washington. Police called to address a vacant boarded up house because there's smoke coming from the chimney. And they thought someone was in there. Cops get there, and yep, sure enough, there's someone. Now they climb on the roof.
2: Oh, boy.
1: They're like, hey, you need to come down. Instead, he climbs into the chimney while it was still smoking and then gets stuck. So then the fire department has to come out, open the wall to get him out because, well, there was smoldering debris in the fireplace. So they got him out. He's going to be fine, but it's a lot of money and damage, of course.
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28: It's 1 o'clock at KTSA, San Antonio. I'm John Cruz. Several rounds of rain, possible severe weather coming our direction tonight. Your full AccuWeather forecast is just ahead. Trading at this hour, the Dow is down 177 points, the NASDAQ up 229, the S&P up 33. The governor of New Jersey calling to shut down Delaney Hall in Newark as protests erupt outside that ICE facility.
29: Governor Sherrill says she remains opposed to the detention center, especially after she wasn't allowed inside.
30: I think from the lack of accountability, we're seeing exactly why they are a bad idea.
29: The governor is encouraging peaceful protests while also condemning federal agents for allegedly pepper spraying U.S. Senator Andy Kim.
30: They were completely out of control.
29: Meantime, Sherrill says officials are working very hard to ensure a detention center in Roxbury does not open.
28: Correspondent Natalie Migliori. New this hour, an arrest has been made connected to a double murder nearly 4 years ago at a Southside apartment complex. 21-year-old Angie Morales is now charged in the capital murder of 19-year-old Gregorio Ricardo Cordova Mejia and 15-year-old Angel Ray Garcia in July of 2022. Both teens were found with multiple gunshot injuries at the Union Pines Apartments along Pleasanton. Instagram messages were what broke the case open for detectives. Morales was 17 at the time, her bond now at $250,000. A court date has not been set. Your KTSA, Stevens Roofing, AccuWeather forecast, partly cloudy. We got some spotty shower activity, 40% this afternoon and a high of 86 degrees. Flood watch tonight, 80% chance of locally heavy rain. Some thunderstorms and some of those could be severe, a low of 70. For tomorrow, 60% chance of storms early, then partly cloudy and a high of 84. Right now, we've got clouds and some light showers popping up in southern Bexar County. It's 81 at San Antonio's Severe Weather Station. I'm John Cruz. 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

0: Dave Ramsey here. For more than 30 years of talking to folks on the air, I can tell you that most people are broke. 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
3: It's 2 o'clock at KTSA San Antonio. I'm John Cruz. Thunderstorms return to Bexar County starting tonight. Some of those could be in the severe levels with street flooding possible. Your full forecast is coming up in the AccuWeather Report. The U.S. military says strikes against Iranian missile launch sites near the Strait of Hormuz were in self-defense.
4: According to Central Command, the U.S. targeted missile launchers in southern Iran and destroyed Iranian ships attempting to place mines in the Persian Gulf, claiming they were threatening American forces.
3: Correspondent Richard Engel, Secretary of State Marco Rubio, says the strait has to be opened one way or another. An arrest has been made connected to a double murder nearly 4 years ago at a Southside apartment complex. 21-year-old Angie Morales is now charged in the capital murder of 19-year-old Gregorio Ricardo Cordova Mejia and 15-year-old Angel Ray Garcia in July of 2022. Both teens were found with multiple gunshot injuries at the Union Pines Apartments along Pleasanton. Instagram messages were what broke the case open for detectives. Morales was 17 at the time, her bond now at $250,000. A court date has not been set. Harris County Judge Lena Hidalgo says Ebola cases should not make it to Houston from Africa as the city hosts World Cup matches this summer. NRG Stadium will be the venue for 7 matches beginning June 14th. Bush Intercontinental Airport will be one of 3 U.S. airports federally designated to receive travelers from Uganda, South Sudan, and the Democratic Republic of the Congo amid an Ebola outbreak. Hidalgo says officials are keeping an eye on the situation. Your KTSA Stevens Roofing AccuWeather forecast. Partly cloudy. We got some spotty shower activity. 40% this afternoon and a high of 86 degrees. Flood watch tonight. 80% chance of locally heavy rain. Some thunderstorms and some of those could be severe. A low of 70. For tomorrow, 60% chance of storms early, then partly cloudy and a high of 84. It's 82 at San Antonio's Severe Weather Station. I'm John Cruz. 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
1: Good afternoon from the KTSA Newsroom. I'm John Cruz. Voters in Bexar County hitting the polls today. As of 12 noon, 12,806 people have voted today. Chances are you're heading to the polls today, and when you get there, you'll be deciding the Texas Republican primary runoff for the U.S. Senate between incumbent John Cornyn and State Attorney General Ken Paxton. KTSA's Christian Blood.
2: The AG got the endorsement of President Trump last week, and this could weigh heavily on Paxton's chances. Cornyn likely lost Trump's endorsement back when he initially didn't back Trump's 2024 presidential run. Polls are open until 7 o'clock tonight. Christian Blood, KTSA News.
1: A San Antonio police officer might be out of a job after multiple traffic violations.
3: SAPD says Officer Taylor C. Sanchez was disciplined twice in September for speeding, running red lights, and going down one-way streets the wrong way. Police say Sanchez was clocked going 118 in a 65-mile-an-hour zone on one occasion. Another time, Sanchez was accused of going 98 in a 65. Sanchez has been suspended indefinitely. Stacey Keene, KTSA News.
1: Investigators piecing together the death of an elderly man who drowned at Burney City Lake over the weekend. A city bulletin says the 80-year-old man went underwater and started to struggle around 2:30 on Sunday. His body recovered around 6:30. Burney City Lake was reopened on Monday. Your KTSA, Stevens Roofing, AccuWeather forecast, partly cloudy. We got some spotty shower activity, 40% this afternoon, and a high of 86 degrees. Flood watch tonight, 80% chance of locally heavy rain. Some thunderstorms, and some of those could be severe, a low of 70. For tomorrow, 60% chance of storms early, then partly cloudy, and a high of 84. Right now, we've got isolated, spotty showers out and about. It is 83 at San Antonio's Severe Weather Station. I'm John Cruz. 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
0: Mary is in Charleston. Hi, Mary, how are you?
10: Good, Dave. How are you?
0: Better than I deserve. What's up?
10: Yeah, I have mine's probably pretty simple there. I have a question as far as our mortgage and paying it off. So we owe $110,000 on our house. It's worth about $400,000. And we pay $5,800 a month right now. Our mortgage is only almost $1,500, but we've been paying extra. Mm-hmm. And in doing that, our payoff, if we pay it off in, we have 23 months and we'll have it paid off. But if we chose to pay it off in 12 months at $5,800, then we would have to take some money out of our high yield savings to finish paying it off. And we have about $70,000 in high yield savings right now. And I've proposed that we take out after 12 months, continue paying the $5,800 for 12 months, and then take out $55,000 out of our savings is what we would have. I believe that we would have to pull out and leave about $15,000 in there at that time and pay the house off. So I just want to
0: So the difference is 12 months with your plan, or the original plan is 23 months.
10: Right, right.
0: So the argument is 11 months difference.
10: Mm-hmm.
0: And how old are you guys?
10: I'm 56 and my husband's 60.
0: Mm. And how long have you been married?
10: For 11 years.
0: Okay. And how much do you guys have in your nest egg, your retirement nest egg?
10: In retirement, we almost have almost close to $200,000 in 403B. We've quit putting so much into it while we've decided to pay this $5,800 a month rather than the $1,500, yeah. The almost $1,500. We cut back and only.
0: Yeah, and your household income is what?
10: $160,000.
0: Okay, all right. So let's just back up and say both plans are in the smart column.
10: Okay.
0: There's no, you're so stupid, I can't breathe check mark on this one. Okay. I mean, both of these are very wise. This is an argument between, minutia. Okay. Mm-hmm. And so neither one, you said he wants to do it the other way. You want to pay it off early, but he's worried about having not as much emergency fund. Am I reading the between the lines?
10: Yeah. And I told him, I watched your show one day and I said, I think he said, get uncomfortable for a while. And that's when I came up with the plan of, I even suggested we leave $1,000 in there. And he's like, oh, no, I'm not that
0: uncomfortable. No. That's not our plan. Our plan is baby steps 4 through 6, 4 through 7, you leave your fully funded emergency fund in place. And I think $15,000 is a little tight. I'll kind of come down on his side there. So maybe between the two of you is the answer, because I also think 70 is a little high.
10: Okay.
11: You know? How much are your expenses every month, Mary?
10: You know, not much, really. We were bringing home about $8,200 a month. And like I say, we're able to pay $6,000 mm-hmm. on our and live within means and not take out a high yield savings or anything yeah. like that. So our expenses aren't, yeah. we don't, we're out of debt.
11: So if you went in the middle and just said, if we lost all income, right, and we had 4 months, right. 4 months worth, right, that's 32,000. So maybe you do throw, you know yeah. what I mean, some at it. Yeah. But you guys are reasonable in the 3 to 6 month emergency fund, right? Yeah. 4 to 5 month.
0: Yeah, you're in good shape. The 70 is high. The 15 is probably a little low. And so okay. here's a fun game if you want to play it. Do the okay. 5,800 for 12 months and then keep doing it every month until you look up and the balance in the out and the high yield, you can pull enough out of the high yield. Wait a minute. I don't like that game all of a sudden because the high yield's not paying you what your mortgage is. What's your mortgage interest rate?
10: It's high. It's 6.875.
0: Yeah. And the more and your high yield's not but 3, right?
10: Yeah, it's just yeah. over 3.
0: Yeah, so I want to go ahead. And, I want to go ahead and pull some of the high yield now. Yeah. Why don't we see 15? You he says none, and you said 50.
11: I'd go 35.
0: Yeah, just split the difference. Yeah. Split the difference.
11: That leaves you guys again with a 4 to 5 month emergency fund.
0: Yeah.
11: And with what you're going to save in the mortgage once it is paid off, you're going to have it bumped back up in 6 months, you know?
0: And then you can also play my game. Okay. So you put 35 on it today, you pay 5,800 on it. And if you look up and he's okay with 1 month pulling another 10,000 out and knocking it off, and that's the last 10,000. You could every month look at it and go, "How if we paid off this month, that would leave us this amount.
11: Oh, yeah,
0: we
11: yeah,
0: paid off this month, that would leave us this amount." And both of you sit down and look at it and be laughing and giggling while you're doing it, not wagging your finger. Okay? It's like, this is fun. Okay? Are we going to pay it off this month?
11: Keep
0: are we
11: going to
0: pay it off next month?
11: Keep the levity.
0: Yeah. Are we going to pay it off this month or next month or the next month? And then, you know, he's going to look up one of those times and surprise you. And go
11: just
0: a little further,
11: yeah.
0: You know, go on down to 20,000 balance or $25,000 balance.
11: Now, Mary, I would want you guys investing in retirement, though. I mean, if you are following the baby steps, you guys need to be investing 15%. Are you? Because you said you pulled back some.
0: And I'm putting none.
10: We
0: in.
10: Pulled back. We were doing
11: completely. You pulled back completely.
0: Yeah.
11: Yeah. You
10: no,
11: got.
10: No, we're still investing 4%. We were
11: okay.
10: at 15.
11: And you need to go back to 15.
0: Yeah.
11: Go back to 15.
10: Even.
0: Yeah.
10: Okay.
0: Yeah.
10: I was advised to cut back while we're paying the house off because our mortgage is so high. Our interest rate on the mortgage is so high.
0: Yeah, but the interest, the rate of return on mutual funds in a good retirement account is higher than your mortgage.
10: Okay.
0: So
10: okay.
0: Whoever advised you that's
11: and,
0: not following
11: and
0: our
11: your
0: plan.
11: Age right now. I mean, like, you know what I mean? I think it would be a little bit of a moot point, though, if it, you know, but if you're in your early 30s doing this, but they're in their, I mean, he's going to turn 60. So I'm like, you want some in that
0: want more
11: account.
0: Than 200.
11: Yeah.
0: Yeah.
11: To be able to retire.
0: Yeah. Because
11: that is the balance about the paid off home, like where we are all about, yes, getting to that point, which is our baby step six. But it does no good if you have a paid off house and you have no money.
0: Exactly.
11: To
0: not enough
11: eat.
0: Money.
11: Yeah. So like you do want
0: okay,
11: money in
0: so
11: retirement.
0: What we teach Mary to follow our plan exactly would be to start putting 15% of your household income. That's another 10% more than you're doing now.
11: Well, actually,
0: into
11: lower,
0: retirement.
11: Lower the emergency fund.
0: And lower the emergency fund down to, you know, 3 to 6 months, which would be 25,000. Okay. And so I'm going to put 45,000 onto the house. I'm going to start putting 15% of my income away for retirement. And then I'm going to figure out how much I can put towards the house while putting 15% into retirement.
11: Yep.
0: Won't be 5,800 anymore.
11: Yep, it'll
0: go
11: back
0: some. Like, it's going to be more like, whatever, 5,200 or whatever. And you're still going to be out in mm-hmm. 23 months.
11: That's right.
0: And you will have been all along putting money into retirement and all along had a sufficient 3 to 6 months of expenses retirement plan. And all along, all your extra money then is going towards the house. And so that's what we teach. The baby steps 4, 5, and 6 are simultaneous. 4 is 15% of your income into retirement. 5 is kids' college, not relevant in this discussion. And 6 is everything extra goes towards the house and the expense, and no more should be in savings, not non.

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0: Chris is in Boston. Hey, Chris, what's up in your world?
7: Hey, guys. Thanks for taking my call. I'm a big fan of y'all's.
0: Well, thank you. How can we help?
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0: Okay. What do you, what do you, what do you,

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3: KTSA. It's 3 o'clock at KTSA San Antonio. I'm Stacey Keene. Game 5 of the NBA playoffs is tonight. We'll check in with Joe Reinagle in just a few and get caught up. Multiple injuries are being reported after a chemical explosion rocked an industrial facility in Washington State, about 50 miles from Portland this morning. Monica Nelson reports.
4: It happened just after 9 o'clock, and witnesses say the blast was loud enough to shake nearby buildings, followed by a thick plume of smoke rising over the site. Emergency crews and hazmat teams are on the ground working to secure the area and figure out exactly what chemicals were involved. No word yet on the number of injuries or how serious they are. Residents close by are being told to stay inside while air quality tests are underway. I'm Monica Nelson.
3: Meanwhile, about 25,000 people are being allowed to return to their Orange County, California homes today after their evacuation zone surrounding that toxic chemical leak was reduced last night. About 16,000 residents remain under mandatory evacuation orders. Chances are you're headed to the polls today, and when you get there, you'll be deciding the Texas primary runoff for the U.S. Senate between incumbent John Cornyn and State Attorney General Ken Paxton. KTSA's Christian Blood has more.
5: The AG got the endorsement of President Trump last week, and this could weigh heavily on Paxton's chances. Cornyn likely lost Trump's endorsement back when he initially didn't back Trump's 2024 presidential run. Polls are open until 7 o'clock tonight. Christian Blood, KTSA News.
3: And an elderly man is facing charges of animal cruelty after officers found several dogs at his home on Sunday. Officers responded to a report of a man that was killing dogs at his home on Cavalier Avenue. They asked 76-year-old man about the dead dogs and then arrested him for cruelty to non-livestock animals. Animal Care Service took custody of all the living animals in the home. KTSA News Time is 3:02. It's time for KTSA Sports. Here's Joe Reinagle.
6: The Spurs and the Thunder play Game 5 of the Western Conference Finals tonight. That series is tied at 2 after Sunday's dominant win by San Antonio. They will tip off from Oklahoma City at 7:30. You can catch that game on NBC and streaming on Peacock. Spurs have a clean injury report ahead of tonight's game. The Thunder, meanwhile, will not have A.J. Mitchell. Jalen Williams is questionable. Well, tonight the Coach of the Year will be announced. Spurs head coach Mitch Johnson is a finalist, along with Celtics head coach Joe Mazzulla and Pistons head coach J.B. Bickerstaff. The winner will be announced at 6:30 tonight. I'm Joe Reinagle for 94.1 San Antonio Sports Star.
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3: KTSA Stevens Roofing AccuWeather forecast. Scattered thunderstorms. Some could be heavy with flash flooding possible. 84 the high. Tonight, overcast, humid. A chance for severe thunderstorms as we drop to 70. Tomorrow, we'll see scattered thunderstorms and a high of 82. Right now, we've got partly cloudy skies, 83 degrees at San Antonio's Severe Weather Station. I'm Stacey Keene. Stay connected with News Talk 550 KTSA and FM 1071.
6: Inside. It has been a resounding response from San Antonio in game 4. Best of 7, now a best of 3 to see who's the champion in the West.
12: All right, Victor, you said before the game, we're going to find out what we're made of. What did you find out after a win like this?
13: I mean, we're not surprised. We're just game 1 for 3 minutes ago. It's not even, this guy's not back yet.
0: Here we go. Game 5 is tonight. We're getting the runoff results tonight. We're going to talk about all of it. We got it all in front of us here on the Jack Show on KTSA. Good afternoon. Hope you had a wonderful Memorial Day weekend. We'll even talk about that. So, if you're John Cornyn, this is a day you thought you would never see. You've been in the Senate since the Bill Clinton administration. You've been in public office. You've been Mr. Republican of Texas for a third of a century. You're closing in on your 80th birthday. In your mind, you've checked all the boxes except run for president, but everything else. And now here you are, humiliated into a rundown with a very, compromised candidate, Attorney General Ken Paxton. This is the kind of guy that in your prime, you, John Cornyn, dispatched very easily. You've seen his ilk, come and go. You're reduced to making television ads where you wear a cowboy hat, which no one ever sees you in a cowboy hat except, as one of our callers pointed out, except at election time. You're putting pictures up of yourself pretending to read Donald Trump's book. You're putting the border wall in your campaign commercials, even though at one time you were Mr. Border Wall is a bad idea guy. But he must know something that I've heard a million times, not a million, but too many times to count. I've had people say to me, you've heard them say it on the air. I've had people say it off the air. I've heard people say it. I've heard people say it on other shows. I keep hearing people say, I've voted for John Cornyn before.
14: And I would vote for him again if he passed the Save America Act. That's the thing he needed to do. That's the thing President Trump needed him to do. Cornyn and Thune are the Senate Republican leaders. Okay? Thune actually is the Senate Majority Leader, but Cornyn is in the leadership team. And so you can put some of it on Thune and maybe a few other people, but Cornyn's the guy fighting for his political career right now. And I've heard people say, I would vote for him if he was fighting for that, if he had passed that, if I thought he believed in it. That was the thing. That was the deciding factor. I've also heard people say, well, I voted for him reluctantly, or I always wished we had another choice. And now I feel like we do. But I hear from a lot of Paxton voters that they could have voted for Cornyn, but for the SAVE Act. Now, you and I can guess as to what's going on with the SAVE Act. Maybe you think he opposes it. Maybe you think he's lukewarm about it. I find myself wondering if it's a third possibility, which is that maybe there is some massive, scary, secretive cabal against voter ID, against securing our elections. I don't mean the Democrat Party. I know they oppose it, and we know why, and we can set that aside. They're easy to read on this one. But what if the reason Republicans like Cornyn, and there are several others, are intentionally taking the 20% side of an 80-20 issue, intentionally making their own base furious at them, and in the case of Cornyn risking a three-decade ride in the Senate, I got to think this guy is up against something that he is intimidated by. Because I think he's otherwise too much of a politician to not just go with the flow. Okay, these people want voter ID. They want secure elections. Fine, I'll give it to them. I'll put on a cowboy hat. I'll read the book. I'll, you know, whatever I got to do. I'll put Trump in my ads. I'll pretend we're best buddies. And I think if it's possible for him to humiliate himself on those other things, a yes vote and a strong fight for and arm twisting of other senators for Save America Act would not be beyond him, but he won't do it. And so if he loses tonight, this is going to be a big reason why. What do you think is going on there? What do you think is going to happen tonight? Also, I'm not trying to tell you what to think, but and there are still people voting, so I'll just not say a lot about this, but I think there's a major psyop going on over James Tallarico, and it goes like this. Hey, Republicans, hey, conservatives, we know you're mad at Cornyn, and you're thinking about voting for Paxton, or you're going to vote for Paxton, but he can't beat Tallarico. I'm sorry, maybe I'll be proven wrong, and I'm certainly no expert. Tallarico's very beatable. Tallarico's beatable with his own words. That dopey look on his face and the dopey things that come out of his mouth make him eminently defeatable. I don't believe that he's impossible or that only one Republican can beat him. I think any one of the three who ran, so I'll include even Wesley Hunt, who didn't make the runoff, would beat and will beat James Tallarico in the general election. I'm not trying to, don't be cocky and don't take it for granted, but I don't buy the argument that, oh, this is the moment, it's the state's going to flip. I mean, he really makes Beto look normal. He really does. And you know me and Beto. So we'll talk about that, 210-599-5555. I mean, This is a guy who's running in Texas on the claim that there are six genders. You'd have to be pretty good to sell that here. I know we've got the Californians have moved in, and I know the young voters and cheating, and but what are the six genders? What in the world? Why would you even say that? If you even believed that, why would you say that out loud? I get stuck after male and female. I'm stumped. Somebody wrote male, female, trans male, trans female, but like, wait a minute. If you're transed, you're not a different gender. You just switched over to another gender in your mind. That doesn't create a new gender, right? Trans male, trans female, Transformers, Pontiac Trans Am, I don't know. Six genders, five starters, and the sixth man comes off the bench, somebody wrote. So I don't be frightened, children. Vote your conscience, vote who you think is the best candidate. Republicans as an organization will have a lot to answer for if they, with any candidate, any reasonable candidate, cannot prevail over James Tallarico and all, I know, all his money, and he's going to have this, he's going to have that, but we'll talk about that. 210-599-5555. Calm down is kind of the theme of the show today, because the other thing I'm noticing is people are really freaking out. I'm watching a lot of people in media, and I'm not going to name names, but people I used to listen to and people I thought were really deep thinkers are really melting down and freaking out over Trump and Iran. And with all due respect, I've watched these people for 47 years, and I don't think they're getting the drop on the United States of America and Donald Trump. And if this is going to come down to negotiation, if this is going to come down to power, if this is going to come down to wile and intelligence, I'm not worried. The president today is at Camp David with his cabinet, and it's a rare offsite, all hands on deck meeting, which could mean any number of things. It could mean they're getting close to a breakthrough. It could mean they're about to resume hitting Iran. You know that over the weekend, there were what were described as self-defense strikes in southern Iran by U.S. forces, Central Command forces. That was ostensibly to neutralize threats to our forces in the area. But I hear people saying crazy things like Trump is getting like Obama, and Trump talking about a deal with Iran sounds like Obama making a deal with Iran, and Obama sent a plane load of cash, and now it sounds like Trump is going to do that. And I don't know where you're getting that. I don't know where that's coming from, but maybe I missed something or I wasn't paying attention. But I'll tell you what I think about Trump and Iran, the same thing I think about all the other areas of engagement he has in the world. He is like a guy living in the future. It's like a Twilight Zone episode in a way. I've noticed, I didn't always realize this, but I've noticed that he looks at things as if he is looking way down the road to how it'll work, how it'll be years from now. Which is very interesting for a man who's 80 years old, right? Like, we had, you know, the Clintons would play Don't Stop Thinking About Tomorrow at their campaign rallies, and Obama always, you know, played up how youthful he was. But the truth is, this is the president that plays the long game. This is the president that looks long term. And everything he's doing with tariffs, trade, NATO, Iran, China, Russia. This is all in support of or in pursuit of what some people call the American system. And it's a very sort of originalist idea. This goes back to Alexander Hamilton and the founding. When we had our revolution, the 250th anniversary of which we are commemorating, that didn't take place in a finite number of years and then end. That wasn't over because we had the Declaration of Independence or we won the War of Independence. That we're still freeing ourselves from the British system. The sort of City of London, you know, one world order, everything is about nations knowing their place and supporting international stability. And we've been, for years, we've been the guarantor of the sea lanes, and the United States Navy is pretty much the only reason why you can order things from any country, and they will come here and they will get here cheaply and quickly and reliably, and there aren't pirates all over the place. By all rights, there should be more piracy today than at any time in our history. But we've propped up at our own expense, with our own effort, with no one else's help, we've propped up the global system of free trade. And we've taken a short stick on all of it. And the American system, as envisioned by Hamilton and many others throughout our history, was that America would be a creative, productive entity that could stand alone from the British system, from the royal system. The way they envisioned it was we would keep rebelling and pulling away and fighting our way out of that system, and we have. And that's why Trump wants to re-industrialize the country and make things in this country again. And that's why his detractors say, oh, that'll never work, you can't do that, because they're trying to return us to the British system. And we can point to COVID and what happened during COVID with the supply chain. We can point to the oil shocks of the 70s. There's a great book by Peter Zeihan that came out about 10 years ago called The Absent Superpower, where he makes the argument that America, because of our oil reserves, is the one country that can simply withdraw from things like the Strait of Hormuz and the tanker wars and the price wars if we want to. And we're not doing that yet, and we may never do that. But if we wanted to, we're the one country that could say we don't need anybody else, because we really don't. We grow everything here. We are capable of making everything here. We're capable of supplying our own energy. There's not another country in the world that can check all those boxes. None of them. Not even China. So I'm just saying, Trump's approach to Iran is the same approach he has to everything else, which is America first. The British imperial system is not for us, it's for them. We've been playing along with it because they are very powerful. They lobby and they have influence and they have ownership of a lot of power in this country. I truly believe they have bought and paid for many a politician, including presidents, senators, congressmen. They drive the elite or establishment foreign policy in both parties, the Council on Foreign Relations. And you know those people that always turn up in both Democratic and Republican administrations? And we think, oh, they must be statesmen or brilliant. But what they really are is just people with enough grease to remain in control no matter who's at the top. And I think Trump is trying to drag us back to the American system. He is trying to not let us be dragged back into the globalist order. That's why he's at odds with people like Mark Carney and NATO. And that's why he is seeking out willing great nation powers. And I believe that is how he's viewing Iran. It's not just about the enriched uranium. It's not just about the nuclear weapon. It's not just about Strait of Hormuz. And by the way, he's not, even if you don't buy what I'm saying, certainly don't buy the idea that we're somehow losing. That's insane. That's insane. And I hear people saying, and they sound like they're repeating Iranian propaganda talking points, they've never been stronger. What the hell are you talking about? Or this is exactly what they wanted. Really? Do you hear yourself? And lately I'm even hearing it from people that I thought I agreed with on other things, but maybe not. So don't panic. Stay calm. Whether it's Tallarico or Iran, and maybe both, we're going to get through this, and we're going to talk about it. And you're in the right place, 210-599-5555, The Jack Show on KTSA.
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19: I didn't make it into medical school, Dad.
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26: Every minute and every hour, I miss you, I miss you, I miss you more.
14: I mean, I just think there's a lot going on. I don't claim to have all the answers. I'm not like one of these hosts that knows Trump and hangs with everybody. I'm just like you. I'm just reading what I can read and finding out what I can find out. But I will say this. You've got Marco Rubio this week. Do you know where he is right now? He's in India. He's meeting with India, Japan, and Australia. And they're talking about supply chains and global shipping. That's interesting. And Iran, you keep hearing the enriched uranium, the dust. You know what Iran has a lot of that nobody's talking about? Iran has huge deposits of lithium. And what if you were Europe and you wanted to control that? You would be in favor of continuing this war so that you could make a deal with whoever winds up eventually in charge. But if Trump is negotiating and restraining the use of force, we might be the ones that wind up controlling or having first dibs on the lithium. So there's just a lot more to what is going on. Just as I'm wondering with John Cornyn, I don't presume he's a dummy. He knows how popular the SAVE Act is. There's got to be people saying to him all the time, I was going to vote for you, but, or I won't vote for you because. So I start thinking, maybe there's some dark influence here that is keeping him from doing because otherwise he's doing everything else to pander, right? In every other way, he's pandering, trying desperately to get those renegade Republican and independent and MAGA votes. So we'll talk about that. 210-599-5555. Everything that's surrounding us, everything that's going on is a battle between short-term and long-term, between thinking small and thinking great. And what Trump is attempting to do vis-a-vis Iran is a major project. And it will take a long time before we know if this has worked or not. But why was it okay for 47 years to have the mullahs killing us and threatening the world? 47 years. But God forbid we wait a few months to find out if there's a better way to handle that. And now I hear people saying, Trump's taking too long. He's dragging his feet. Has he taken 47 years? I don't think so. If you get rid of that regime and you remove that nuclear threat, it revolutionizes that part of the world. It almost revolutionizes the world. And then if you successfully break the control that the British system has, which perpetuates endless war, which requires the United States to do all the heavy lifting and pay for it, we'll carry it and we'll pay for the privilege of carrying it. If you can break that and you can show people that it doesn't have to be that way, that's not the stability we want. That's not the peace we want. You know how you worry that the next president might just undo all the stuff that President Trump has done that you like? Well, if he's successful at this, the next president won't want to undo all of it, may not be able to undo all of it. That's all I'm saying. And it's just it's something to consider. You may think differently. We may disagree on some of that. But I just hear people caving into the most pessimistic and really short-term thinking. We've been at this for a few months, right? Is anything in your reading of history or study of history, anything major, anything really important, been all wrapped up inside of a few weeks or months? Is that how it works? Got more of the Jack Show coming up on 550 and 107.1 KTSA. We're going to get ready for Game 5. We're going to talk about many other things. 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
28: Stephon Castle, welcome to this earth. Oh,
0: my goodness.
3: You can see it a mile away, Reg. You get that launcher pad. Uh-oh.
0: Oh, my goodness. Stephon Castle, welcome to this earth.
14: We like that so much we had to play it twice. I love that. I love that play. We love that guy. We love the team. Game five tonight. Asking you about that on the JR poll powered by River City Oral Surgery. And a lot to talk about here. Welcome to the Jack Show on KTSA. For Memorial Day, Margaret Brennan on Deface the Nation had two Medal of Honor recipients on her show, Will Swenson and Matt Williams, who I thought handled themselves really well. And she had this premise that, I don't know, John, did we, in this clip, did we include her question?
6: I believe so, Jack. I believe so.
14: Yeah. I don't know if I should set it up or just let, she basically, her premise is, these are the worst of times, dark times in America. How can you feel good about it? And you know what she wants out of this segment, but she doesn't get it. Cut number nine.
9: We are coming up on this 250th anniversary of the American experience. What specifically makes you optimistic? Because this country at times can feel dark. These days, there's a lot of darkness. What makes you feel optimistic?
10: Well, ultimately, because we're in Washington, D.C., and everything revolves around politics, we have to remember that politics aren't everything. American lives continue on. Children are born, children go to school, lives are achieved, dreams are achieved. This country is a great place. It's not politics. It's not just what's the news bites coming off of media. Ultimately, we continue forward as a country, continually imperfect, continually evolving forward, always trying to achieve a more perfect union. That's what's important to remember, what we can achieve aspirationally. No other place in history, time, or on this planet have ever gotten to where we are today. We need to be proud of that, and we need to remember that is what we stay focused on.
14: That's a great
10: what
14: answer.
10: We can be.
9: What we can be.
14: So then turns to the other guy.
9: What makes you optimistic?
11: It's so important to remember who we are as a country and take an opportunity to celebrate that and think about all the challenges that we've overcome, how far we've actually come. You know, I think if you frame it that way, you think very deeply about our trials and tribulations from beginning to today. We've made tremendous strides. Our country is, you know, we're a global superpower. Our economy is doing well. All those things are great. And take politics aside, out of this whole conversation. Be grateful for what you've got and the opportunities that it's provided for you. And if you do that, I don't see how you can't be optimistic about our future.
9: Mm-hmm. Well, thank you. Thank you both. And thank you for your service.
14: The answers are so good. Do you think so? I mean, I think so. I think the answers are so good that I almost feel like they might have known they were going to be asked that. But I also am, having watched a lot of Margaret Brennan, I think she was not, that was not where she wanted this to go. More than any other Memorial Day I can remember, it seemed like people were fighting to get it wrong, to miss the point. It's a very simple concept. The Democrat National Committee, whoever is in charge of their socials, and this was so bad, it got called out by Democratic senators and congressmen and ultimately got taken down. They posted yesterday, "Today we honor the American heroes who made the ultimate sacrifice in Trump's war with Iran." And then pictures and names of 13 casualties of Operation Epic Fury. Why only them? Trump's war? So is that big V-shaped memorial in Washington, D.C., is that for Johnson's war? Or was it Roosevelt's war? I mean, what are you doing? Well, you know what you're doing. It's not the day for that. It's not the time for that. And all my life, people were capable of suspending acrimony for a day, making the fallen the focus. This had to be about, well, Trump. Can't have a normal Memorial Day. We can't honor the fallen. Over in Minneapolis, the mayor, Jacob Fry, who I think is a small brain guy, tweeted, "Today we remember George Floyd." Which war did George Floyd die in? Which branch of the military was he serving in at the time?

a guy named Serpico in the New York City Police Department 60 plus years ago. They had corruption, they had racism, they had bigotry, they had inequality. He was a police officer. And it struck him as wrong. And he tried to expose it, and his own fellow officers almost killed him. They made a movie out of it with Al Pacino. It was a best-selling book, and it became a movie. Jacob Fry thinks he just discovered it. But he thinks Memorial Day is about George Floyd. And then there was a Gold Star widow named Cheryl Ann Shaw who tweeted, "This is probably a long shot, but if anyone happens to be in Washington, D.C. and plans on visiting Arlington, I would love to see a photo of my husband's grave in Section 60. She put that out there, and she got an answer from Tulsi Gabbard, who took a picture of the grave and her putting a flower on it and and wrote, "It was an honor to visit your husband's grave today on your behalf and pay my respects. It was wonderful to see the beautiful flowers representing many others who did the same. Our nation owes a debt of gratitude to those who made the ultimate sacrifice and to their loved ones." Which is great. I mean, I already love Tulsi Gabbard. I love her even more. That's getting it. And anyone can do it. You know, the interesting thing about Memorial Day, I always thought, was that I remember even thinking this as a kid when my dad explained what it was. I thought it was amazing that you could honor the dead no matter what you had done or said yourself. Like, no one's not worthy to show their respects, to take off their cap, to visit a cemetery, to just think about them. Even if you opposed the war, even if you protested the war in which they died, Memorial Day is like a cleansing day. Okay, I didn't agree with it, but you did it, and I didn't have to go, and you went, and thank you. And that's what we should remember, and that's how we should remember it. Not drug addicts who overdosed and fought with the police. We're taking things that are really obvious and we're making them really complicated. Like, people always say Trump is polarizing. Oh, Donald Trump is disunifying and divisive and polarizing. But if you really look at it, it's not that he is. It's that people are trying to turn us against each other using him. The left likes to say he's the most polarizing or polarized figure in history. He has Robert F. Kennedy Jr. in his cabinet. He has Tulsi Gabbard in his cabinet. They're Democrats. They ran against him. Kennedy is a royal dynastic name in the Democratic Party. What more do you need to do? Probably Donald Trump contributed more to Democrats when he was a private citizen than most Democratic presidents ever contributed. I haven't looked that up, but I would bet that's true. And the stuff that he's doing now, actually a lot of it falls under the category of what used to be mainstream policy. If you had told me we'd be living under the most divisive president ever, I would have presumed that everything he did, the answer to every question was like out of left, like, where did that come from? I never heard of that before. But that's not what this is. If you've read a little bit or you're old enough, you recognize this is the stuff the Democrats and Republicans used to not even argue about. That's what he's doing.
It's pretty interesting, though, that such a polarizing president.

0: president would have Democrats in his cabinet and would have had such a varied base of supporters, right? You would think, listening to his detractors, that the only people that voted for Donald Trump are like white males. Hardly true, not even close. Which we will talk about, by the way. 210-599-5555. 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

0: going to meet a new hero. We met him this morning. We're going to meet him here this afternoon. If you were listening to Jack in 60 Minutes, you know what's coming. But if you weren't with us this morning, you're going to love this. We're working on the JR poll. We're also going to talk about, do you have a Marty in your life? You're like, what does that mean? I'll explain. Do you have a Marty in your life? One of the things I like to do at some point over Memorial Day weekend is think about the veteran I knew best. He didn't die in the war. We had him for many years afterwards, and he raised us. And he didn't talk much about his service in World War II until late in his life. I'm talking about my dad. We knew the bare bones of it. He didn't refuse to talk about it. He just didn't bring it up. But late in his life, after he retired, he had always wanted to be a writer. He didn't know if he could be, but he loved reading and he loved writing. And somebody told him, well, the best thing to write about is what you know. And when he took stock of what he knew was some of the experiences he'd had in the war. And they weren't the kind of experiences you could write a book about or make a Hollywood movie about. They were more like anecdotes, glimpses of what it meant to be the radio tail gunner in a TBF Avenger flying off of a Jeep carrier in the Pacific. Jeep carriers were small, mass-produced, like miniature aircraft carriers. And so he wrote these stories, and I like to go through his things, the things that I have of his. And I was reading his logbook, and I'm not going to say a lot about it because it's kind of private. But I will say that for the first time, I realized that, and that, remember now, the logbook is not stuff he wrote long after the war. The logbook is right then and there, 1944, 43 to 45, actually. He is a 17, 18, 19-year-old guy trying to convince himself that he's okay and be tough and be cool. I don't mean cool like Fonzie. I mean cool like cool under fire. And it's interesting to, when you get old enough to read between the lines and realize this is an incredible experience. This is a young man who's never played a war video game, never seen a CGI war movie, had never been out of his own state before he went into basic training and then shipped over. And that was part of how I spent yesterday. And I hope you had an experience like that, or you had a chance to talk to people in your life or visit a grave, or just think about it. Just be appreciative of it. And be appreciative of it as a free American, not with your tribe or your party or your label or whatever. It's just like one day, right? What a relief. More of the Jack Show coming up on KTSA.
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5: It's 4 o'clock at KTSA San Antonio. I'm Stacey Keene. Runoff elections are being held across the state today. Republican primary runoff for the U.S. Senate between incumbent Senator John Cornyn and State Attorney General Ken Paxton is getting national attention. Last week, President Trump announced his endorsement of Paxton. Texans are also voting in a number of other races to decide who will be the Republican and Democratic candidates for Attorney General and the Democratic candidate for Lieutenant Governor. Polls are open until 7 o'clock tonight. Police in San Antonio are trying to figure out why one man was stabbed by his sister who's confined to a wheelchair last night. KTSA's Christian Blood has the latest.
6: Officers were called to the 200 block of Longview Drive on the far east side just after 11 o'clock. Upon arrival, police found a man in his 50s with a stab wound to the arm. Investigators say the suspect is a woman in her 60s and she's been detained for questioning. The victim was taken to the hospital where he is expected to recover. Christian Blood, KTSA News.
5: Iran has vowed to retaliate after the U.S. military carried out what it said was self-defense strikes against Iranian missile launch sites and naval assets near the Strait of Hormuz. U.S. Central Command spokesperson Timothy Hawkins says the action was taken to protect U.S. personnel from imminent threats posed by Iranian forces. Iran's Islamic Revolutionary Guard Corps says it has the legitimate right to respond to anything it says is a violation of the ceasefire. NASA says it intends to share moon plans very soon, highlighting the progress towards a sustainable presence on the lunar surface. NASA is building off the success of the recent Artemis II mission around the moon with its ambitious plan to build that permanent base. And President Donald Trump says his six-month medical checkup was perfect. He visited Walter Reed National Military Medical Center earlier today for the routine checkup. Trump didn't provide any other details about the physical, but thanked the Walter Reed staff. KTSA News Time is 4:02. 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Here's Joe Reinagle.
7: The Spurs and the Thunder play Game 5 of the Western Conference Finals tonight. That series is tied at 2 after Sunday's dominant win by San Antonio. They will tip off from Oklahoma City at 7:30. You can catch that game on NBC and streaming on Peacock. Tonight, the Coach of the Year will be announced. Spurs head coach Mitch Johnson is a finalist. Well, over the weekend, the NBA All-Defensive Teams and All-NBA Teams were announced. Spurs' Victor Wembanyama was selected to both and was the lone unanimous all-defensive first-team pick. A half of the NBA Finals is already set. The New York Knicks took care of the Cavs by 37 to finish off the sweep. I'm Joe Reinagle for 94.1 San Antonio Sports Star.
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12: Hi, good afternoon. On the south side of downtown, 35 northbound, before Nogalitos, there is some road work in the right lane. There's some brake tapping as you pass by. 37 northbound at Highway 97, road work has you down to just one lane. Loop 1604 westbound between Bulverde and Highway 281, you've got 5 minutes of stop and go. I-10 eastbound before Loop 410, a crash is blocking the right shoulder. It slows you down from Medical Drive. I'm Rebecca Parker, KTSA Time Saver Traffic.

0: PSA.
1: All right. Over the years, we have played and commented on I don't know how many public meetings, from congressional hearings to boards of education, school boards, town council, public meeting, town hall events with candidates and Congress critters and everything else. And I mean, we've heard some pretty good stuff, right? People get up there and they're fired up, and they're not, this is not their natural milieu, and they rise to the occasion, or they're funny, or they're kooky. I think this is the best public comment section thing I've ever heard. This is in Barnstable County, Massachusetts, which is Cape Cod. So you know that it's a bunch of sanctuary, city-loving, ICE-hating, Trump-deranged cat ladies. And this guy named Andrew DeRosiers. By the way, somebody asked me today after we played this on the show this morning, says, are there people like that in Massachusetts? There really are. It's just very hard to be that way. But they're not. It's not like he's a unicorn. He gets up. He's just a regular-looking guy. And he's between work shifts. And you can tell right away he's kind of like, he's a little tired, and he's a little tired of it. By the way, what they were considering was some new anti-ICE initiative where they were going to block ICE from operating in Barnstable County. And this is what he said, cut number six.
2: And would you please tell us your name and what community you're from?
3: Yes, my name is Andrew DeRosiers. I'm born and raised on Cape Cod. I appreciate that many people here have different points of view, and that's fine. Many of them are very well-spoken. Many of them are polite. I'm not going to be. I am that taxpayer that several of the people who sat up here and spoke are talking about. What is on the line is very simple. It is a declaration of your allegiance either to the American citizen, the legal taxpaying American citizen, or the chosen community of foreign nationals who have been trafficked into this country for purposes of census data, for purposes of seats, for purposes of power, and for purposes of taxes. I am sick to effing death of paying for the such bullshit, and I'm sick to death of being lectured about compassion, about patience and understanding. I have lived here all my life, and I have been required for all 40 years of that life to obey the law and follow the rules. There will be no Social Security check for me when I can't work anymore. I have never once received any of the benefits that have been spoken of here. Nobody is beating down my door to help me fix up my house so that it doesn't collapse on me or lower the cost of the electricity that I have to pay. I don't get health insurance. I can't afford it. But I am punished by this state for not being able to afford it so that people who are in this country illegally can benefit from it and go see the doctor whenever they want. And that is a fact. And I am sick of it. I am not an ununderstanding individual. I am not an uncompassionate individual. But my generosity has been abused, and I am sick of it. I am sick of being treated as an indentured servant to foreign nationals in my country and in my community. And I don't give a damn whose feelings that hurts. So you can either approve this measure and show legal, law-abiding tax paying citizens that they do not matter to you, or you can reject it and show them that you are listening. Those are the only two options. And for the record, I traveled abroad to a foreign nation, and you would not believe the amount of documentation I was required to have on me at all times and show whenever anybody asked. And you can bet your ass if I broke their laws, they would have nailed my ass to the wall. And I was very well behaved over there. And I was very respectful to them because I was a guest in their country. I wasn't do anything. Thank you.
1: That is a man. That is a man. That is a man who has spoken the words, "Don't make me turn this car around." And by the way, I'll bet he's turned the car around. No, I love it. I love sick to effing death. I think that should be the name of our show. That's a t-shirt waiting to be made. Sick to effing death. I love the way it's kind of builds. He starts out. He knows he's going to go off. He said he warns them at the beginning. Other people have been nice. I'm not going to be nice. And then it just builds. You can hear the frustration. I don't think that's an act. I think he gets worked up when he thinks about this and talks about this. And he knows that it's going to bounce off the people in front of him. The cat ladies, but he hopes that maybe it will inspire some of the people behind him. And I'll bet it did. I'll bet somewhere there was somebody in that community who thought, well, if he can do it, I can do it. Or I thought I was the only one that felt this way. I think there's a lot of that. What do you think? I mean, it's perfect. It's so well delivered. It's so authentic. It's what we need to hear right now. 210-599-5555. So I'm going to play this for you. Let me explain, if you're not a sports fan, who these people are. Jackson Dart is the quarterback for the New York Giants. He was drafted out of Ole Miss. He's kind of their great hope for a comeback. They've reinvented the team, blown it up, knew everything, and they're building it around Jackson Dart. This is not his first year, but it's clearly he is their QB1 and team leader. He was really an exciting college player, and I'm not a Giants fan, obviously, but I'm hoping he will have a good career in the NFL. He's a good guy. Anyway, he was at an event recently where he introduced President Trump. It was in New York, and it was an event to show solidarity with American workers, and it's very smart for the quarterback for the New York Giants, which is basically the beer and pretzels team of New York State, to go and do this event. So he was invited by the White House. He gave a brief introductory remark, and this is what it sounded like, cut number 10.
0: What's up, what's up, what's up? Yeah. Big Blue Nation, it's a pleasure to be here. I gotta start this off with a Go Big Blue. I'd love it if y'all would follow with me. Go Big Blue, Go Big Blue, Go Big Blue, Go Big Blue. What an honor,
1: really
0: what
1: follow.
0: A privilege it is to be here. And without further ado, I'm grateful, I'm honored, I'm pleasured to introduce the 45th and 47th President of the United States of America, President Donald J. Trump. And I'm proud to be
1: an American. So that's it. That's what he did. And would you believe that he's in trouble for that? Would you believe it? You're not surprised, right? But here's what's interesting. So he does it. It hits the internet. And everybody's got an opinion. I don't know if people were unaware that Jackson Dart is a Trump supporter or not. But so maybe they were surprised by that. But a bunch of people who are in the NFL or were in the NFL, like Emmanuel Acho, who now does TV analysis, said this was stupid. This was a stupid thing to do. What the hell is going on in New York? Acho started. Jackson Dart, the quarterback, supporting President Trump? Pretty stupid thing to do. And the reason it's stupid, he said, is because he should know that several of his teammates, brothers, friends, your ride or dies, might feel differently about this individual. So Acho says he can do what he wants, but it was not smart. It was not a wise decision. He should have consulted with his teammates. And some of his teammates have spoken up and said, I thought this was AI. What are we doing? And so forth. Now, he's the quarterback. That makes him the leader of the team. If you're on the team, he's your on-the-field boss. You better get it through your head that he'll be running the show, he'll be calling the plays, you'll be doing what he wants you to do. And off the field, how many athletes have we tolerated and watched go through the motions for the Democrats, for Kamala Harris, for Joe Biden? How many times have we had to listen to Greg Popovich and Steve Kerr and Steph Curry and LeBron James and Doc Rivers, and I won't even get started on Colin Kaepernick? Why is it pretty stupid or weird or shocking or not a wise decision to have an opinion when we've just had years of lectures about how these are Americans and they are entitled to their free speech and their First Amendment, and they're allowed to have opinion? And by the way, this wasn't on the field or even in a Giants uniform. He'll be fine. Jackson Dart is a kid that's built for stardom, and he's got a very strong personality. He'll be fine. I'm not surprised that these other guys are mouthing off. Emmanuel Acho is a fairly mid football analyst, so he probably is just trying to make his 5 minutes or 15 minutes or whatever. I'm a little embarrassed, in fact, for the people that are protesting this, because again, where have you been? Like, for years, we have been told this is precisely what professional athletes are supposed to do. They must tell us their foreign policy and their position on the Fed and NATO and the Electoral College, and they must weigh in on Supreme Court nominations. And gosh, you know, they should never go to the White House if they win a title, which I don't think the New York Giants are going to have to worry about. But, you know, it's just one of those moments when you like to sit back, fold your arms, and go, things are proceeding exactly the way I thought they would. So 900 professional athletes are big-time libs. One guy says, hey, everybody, I'd like to introduce our president, Donald Trump. Oh, no! He's the quarterback. Wrap your head around it. He's your leader. This might be the first of many calls he makes that you don't like. By the way, if I was John Harbaugh, who's the new coach of the Giants, and I wouldn't do it publicly, I would do it privately, but I would make it super clear, because he's an all-business kind of guy. This was a very good hire for them. If I was him, I'd make it very clear in that locker room or in those team meetings, cut the crap on this right now. Because that guy, we've decided he's the future of the team. We acquired you and you and you and you, and we traded for you and we drafted for you two guys. All of that was in pursuit of supporting him, of building a winning tradition around him. We think he could be great. It's a reasonable possibility. And you better play for him. And you better follow him out onto the field and run the plays and lay your body on the line. And that's what we expect. And we don't care about your opinion, about his opinion, but you better deliver on the field. I'd nip this in the bud, as they say. I put this down, this little thing down, very quickly. I hope they do. 210-599-5555. We got more of the Jack Show, your votes in the JR poll coming up here on KTSA. Now, if you've been trying to or thinking about selling your car, don't go old school. 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Like, don't do it. 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
4: Hi, good afternoon. On the northwest side, I-10 eastbound before Loop 410, there's a crash on the right shoulder. It's causing a heavy backup from Medical Drive. Loop 410 westbound at Palo Alto, there's some road work in the left lane. You should expect some delays. Highway 90 westbound at Loop 410, you got a stalled car blocking the right shoulder. I-10 westbound at Vance Jackson, a stalled vehicle was just moved over to the right shoulder. There is a slowdown as you get by. I'm Rebecca Parker, KTSA, Time Saver Traffic.
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0: 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And if you are listening to a podcast, if you're listening other than live, we have even a special phone number that you can call and comment and get in on the conversation. It's the Jack Chat line, and that number is 210-599-5550. A little bit different, 5550. And we'll play those back. I don't exactly know who this is, but he's a comedian named Mike Binder or Bender. And I came across an X thread that he did over the weekend. And he was telling a story, and I got caught up in the story. He says, it's 1985, and I just did a stand-up on Letterman. I'm 27 years old. I think I've made it. And the next day, my agent calls me and fires me. It's weird, right? Young comedian gets on Letterman. And that normally is like launchpad, right? His agent fired him. Here's what happened. His agent's name was Marty Klein. And his agent called him in the middle of the afternoon. And this was a super agent. This was a guy that worked for Steve Martin and Johnny Cash and big names in the entertainment business, huge names. And so he was very lucky to have, or Mike Binder was very lucky to have him. Like a middle-aged guy, but connected. So he had called Mike at 2 o'clock in the afternoon, and Mike was asleep. And you know how you can tell when you call someone that they've been sleeping and they say they haven't been, but you know, you can tell that they have? And that's what happened. And Marty says, I woke you, didn't I? In the afternoon, 2 in the afternoon. And he tried to argue it. And he said, I never fire anyone. I typically never fire anyone. But I don't want to represent you, he says to the young comedian. You're wasting so much talent, and you're wasting life. You're drinking, and you're taking drugs. You're too talented. I can't sit here and watch you do this to yourself, and I'm dropping you. And Binder realizes that he has not been as sharp and as crisp as he should be, that he's hungover on stage, that he's high some nights when he goes out there. And, yeah, he's partying all night and sleeping all day. And he's a drunk. And he writes in the X thread, you think you're hiding it. You think the work is covering it. You think the laughs at the club or sales on the job mean you're getting away with it. You're not getting away with anything. Everyone can see it. He said, that night I did a set at the Comedy Store, got high, got drunk, told my friends what Marty had done, told them he was wrong about me. He said, it took me another month before I walked into my first meeting. I think we all know what he means. I kept remembering what Marty said. You're too talented to watch you do this to yourself. He said, in August of 85, I got sober. I've been sober 41 years. AA saved my life. AA and Marty Klein. I didn't call him at first. I was ashamed. He'd already counted me out. I figured the door was closed. When I got to my two-year anniversary, I told the story of Marty at the meeting, and somebody said, you have to call that guy. I wasn't sure he would take the call. He took it immediately. I went in to meet him. I told him I had 2 years sober thanks to him. He smiled at me. He asked if I had a new agent. I said, no. He said, good, you got me. He said, in the next 30 years, I made 9 movies, created a show, directed shows, wrote books, got married, stayed married, raised 2 kids, built a life. None of it happens without that 2 p.m. phone call in 1985. None of it. And Marty Klein died several years ago, very young. He was one of the best men I ever knew. Here's my question to you, now that you've heard that story. Do you have a Marty? Doesn't have to be that dramatic. Doesn't have to involve AA. Maybe it does. But has there ever been anybody that told you that you weren't all that and shocked you into being all that? Is there anyone that kind of did the reverse psychology of... Because I actually think when I read this, that the agent knows if this works, I'm going to snap him out of it and I'll rep him again. I don't think it was... I'm not saying he knew it would work, but if it worked, I'm not done with this guy. I think in a weird way, he cared about him so much, he fired him. And I want to know, and I'll tell mine if you'll tell yours, if you have a Marty in your past and how that went. Just kind of curious. I think a lot of us do. I know it's hard to talk about. Does not have to be alcohol and drugs. Does not have to be this dramatic. It could be anything. Could be a boss. Could be a teacher. Could be a relative. Could be a friend. 210-599-5555. Coming up, we have the poll results on The Jack Show on KTSA.
1: Hi, good afternoon. On the far northeast side, loop 1604 westbound between Valverde and Highway 281, you're jammed up for an extra 7 minutes. Loop 410 westbound at Callahan, you've got a stalled vehicle in the left center lane. It's going to cost you about 6 minutes from I-10. I-10 westbound between Roland and 35, you've got a 6 minute slowdown. I-10 eastbound before loop 410, watch for an accident blocking the right shoulder. There's some stop and go for an extra 5 minutes. 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
0: I was in John the Greek the other night, and I brought a friend who had never been there before. And he loved it, but he noticed something. I've been to John the Greek a million times, and he noticed something I had not really noticed or appreciated before. He was looking around while we were deciding what to eat, and he said, "This place is so peaceful." You know how a lot of restaurants these days, you cannot really hear the conversation at your table, or you can hear the conversation at all the tables, or there's like a high ceiling, and I don't know, just a cacophony in the background. And I guess some people like that. It's like, you know, hustle bustle. But John the Greek is one of those throwback dining rooms that are very hushed, not to the point where you can't laugh and have a good time and bring the kids and stuff, but it's just a nice place to have a meal and a conversation. So you bring the people you like, the people you love, the people you care about, the people you need to listen to or you need to have listen to you, and you enjoy amazing Greek and Mediterranean cuisine from John's Family Recipes. There's a whole story there. You meet John most likely, and I'll tell you right now, when you meet John Valensis, you will definitely want to come back to his restaurant. He's just got a very warm, inviting personality. And yeah, it's peaceful. John the Greek. It's even peaceful outside on their sidewalk patio. 16602 San Pedro, which is the northeast corner of 281 and Thousand Oaks. They're open Monday through Saturday, lunch and dinner. John the Greek.
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I was thinking I have two quick ones I can tell. These happen like back to back. So when I started in radio, I was very young and I had success, sort of like I got to work right away and I got pretty full of myself. And I was working like three jobs. I thought I must be good at this. You know, everybody's giving me some work. But anyway, I went to work. The weekend job I had at one point, this was in the 1980s. I was still in college, and I had a weekend job at WXLO, and I had a program director named Mike Osborne. And Mike Osborne was also a disc jockey. So he was a manager, and he did it. And he was good. And he would go over tape with me every week, which was impressive because I was only on Saturdays, and he had bigger things to do, I felt, but he spent a lot of time. And he constantly picked at and dissected and critiqued. And I really didn't like it because I was thought I was good. I thought I sounded good. He heard every mistake and every bad habit and verbal crutch and cliche and, you know, say it this way, not that way. And then I went from there to another station. And lo and behold, I've got the same kind of boss, a guy named Bill Garcia. This was the old WVBF. And Bill Garcia hired me like Mike Osborne hired me. And at first he hired me to be part-time. He even hired me later to be full-time. And again, I thought, why does this guy hate me? Because I have to go in there and get dressed down and critiqued and ridiculed. And why did you do that? And why did you say it that way? And, you know, you're not as funny as you think you are. And you need to dial it back, the sarcasm. And it took me a long time to realize how much I owed them, that they were actually saving me. I there's no doubt in my mind. I had a lot of great bosses and I've worked with a lot of great people. There's no doubt in my mind I wouldn't have been able to work in this business now 42 years, 43 years, if in the beginning I didn't have people that cared way more than they should have. They were devoting time out of their day to a guy that was only on once or twice a week. But they just, I don't know, they just took their job seriously, or they saw something, or they felt that they needed to contribute to the future. I think maybe they were paying it forward, like maybe that had been done for them. And I had the chance, I've stayed in touch with Bill, and I have told him many times, and by the way, he and I politically are total opposites, and he hates everything I like and likes everything I hate, but he has followed me and stays in touch with me and is very encouraging and complimentary. And I always tell, I take every opportunity I can find to tell him, just like if we're DMing or whatever, hey, I could never do this if you hadn't given me a break, if you hadn't taken an interest in me. And he's very humble about it. No, you put in the work and it's all you, but it really wasn't. He was one of my Martys. And Mike Osborne is a different story. So when I left his station, and again, I was still young and full of myself, and when you're young, you don't appreciate good influences. You don't take the time to cultivate and curate those. I just moved on. Like, I'm done with this guy. I'm done with this station. I'm moving on to something else. So I moved on. I lost touch with Mike. I really didn't know what had happened to him or if he was still in the business or what. And about 10 or 12 years ago, I landed in Boston one night, kind of late, and I got in the rental car, and I was spinning the dial just to see what the stations were doing, and I was listening to stations I had worked at, and I put on the station that I had worked at the longest there, and who's doing the late night, Saturday night shift but Mike Osborne. And I don't know, I feel like that might have been his
semi-retirement, because that was a big step down from what he had been doing. But I was so excited to hear him. I knew right away it was him. And I called the station. I think I waited till I got to the hotel, but I called the station, like the request line, because I had no other way to get in touch with him. And I told him, not in these words, but that he was also my Marty. I said, I don't know if you'll remember me. He remembered me right away. He said, are you still in radio? I said, yeah, I'm still in radio. I'm doing totally different stuff now. And I told him where I was and what I was doing. And he was surprised, and but not like, he was surprised in a good way, you know. And I had the chance. I was so glad that I had the chance to tell him how important he had been, because I should have told him that at the time, but I was still kind of mad at him for making me. I'd come out of his office and I would feel so small, you know. But that is such a crucial ingredient. And now we live in times, I've thought about this lately, in the world we live in today, where you have to be so careful and there's so much HR.

0: go, I'm being harassed, or I feel they made me feel sad, or I think they are prejudiced against me. There was a, you know, there were racial differences with these guys. There was just, it was just, we were different. It would never have occurred to me to do that, but that's because it was the 1980s and nobody did that. But I wonder if a boss today would be able to talk to a young, potentially good employee, somebody that he thought had potential and wanted to kind of, you know, tough it out of him, beat it out of him a little bit and say, hey, come on, you know, you can do better than this. Don't be complacent. Don't think you're great. Don't think you've already made it. You've got a lot of work to do, but you have a lot of potential if you do the work. And I hope we still can do that. And I hope that you've had somebody like that in your life, maybe a long time ago when you were young, or maybe recently. And I hope that you're able to be like that if you ever have the opportunity. Although, again, like I said, I think you have to be careful how you talk to people and what you say and emotions and all that. People are different. The workplace is different. But yeah, it made, when I read the Mike Bender thread, it's touching, but it's also, it's a little frustrating because I don't know if people are still doing that. I guess we'll see. We're going to see the results on the JR poll, talk a little more about the runoff that's coming up tonight on the Jack Show on KTSA.
1: Hi, good afternoon on the northwest side, 290 Northwest Freeway westbound between FM 1960 and Huffmeister. Things are shut down due to an accident. Wait time is up to 40 minutes from the West Sam Houston Tollway. I-10 East Freeway eastbound between Holland and Federal. There is 20 minutes of stop and go. That's due to an accident blocking all lanes. 610 North Loop eastbound between 290 and I-45. You've got a 15-minute delay. 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I'm Rebecca Parker, KTSA, Time Saver Traffic.
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0: about Game 5. 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River City Oral Surgery JR poll. 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We'll have a new poll question tomorrow when the Jack Show starts at 3. The Pope put out a encyclical, which is a letter, his first since becoming Pope, called Magnifica Humanitas, Magnificent Humanity. It's getting a lot of attention because it's the first time a Pope has weighed in on AI. And what he says about AI is a lot. But the takeaways are that he's concerned, Pope Leo XIV is concerned about what he calls the human family, because the ethics of AI are not developed. We don't, in other words, there isn't a clear right and wrong. I think that's true. I don't think that can be debated. But he's also concerned that there is a threat to the dignity of the individual, the dignity of work. He writes, the convergence of automation, robotics, and AI is transforming the very structure of work. There's a danger of relegating people to rigid and repetitive tasks, taking away the need for and the agency of the worker, which is all, I think, those are all good thoughts. A lot of times encyclicals are not like the answer. They're more like, hey, I'm thinking out loud. These are things I'm thinking about. These are things we need to think about, pray about, be about. And so in that respect, I think from what I've read of excerpts of the encyclical, I think it works. I will say, and I love Pope Leo. I don't agree with his politics, but I will say I find it very ironic that liberal faith leaders can see the danger in AI, but not the danger in socialism. You know what I mean? Almost everything you could say about the effect or the damage that potentially automation and robotics could do to workers, and again, some of it may come true, some of it may not, but almost everything you could say about it, you also could definitely say, and here we do know, we have a body of history, you could say about socialism. So as a Catholic, and again, I say this with respect and love for the Holy Father, I found myself thinking, how did you miss this on socialism and your predecessor? And not just the Catholic Church, but I think in general, if you want to worry about human dignity and the human condition and the value of work, long before we had AI, we had a whole movement, ideology that was incredibly corrosive to all that stuff. And it's sort of like if you were to decry the death penalty, or you were to write a letter about euthanasia, but you ignored abortion. It's so big, the omission of it almost invalidates the other part of it. How do you leave it out? How do you miss it? It's only his first letter, I guess we'll see. But there's other stuff in there too, but the stuff about AI is what's basically made the headlines, and maybe we should all take a closer look at it before we judge it, or if you do, let me know what you think if you have a chance to read it. In any event, thanks for listening. As always, thank you for listening to the podcast. If you listen to that, you can find those wherever you like to listen or at ktsa.com.
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5: KTSA. It's 5 o'clock at KTSA San Antonio. I'm Stacey Keene. Vice President J.D. Vance says everyone should care about fraud involving government funds. During a roundtable event at the White House, Vance updated efforts to combat rampant fraud, saying that investigators have uncovered schemes to siphon $20 billion in taxpayer funds. Now, most of these schemes involved health care services, including Medicaid and hospice. You might be one of the thousands of Texans exercising your right to vote today. Ballots being cast on the Republican primary runoff for U.S. Senate between incumbent Senator John Cornyn and State Attorney General Ken Paxton. It was just last week that President Trump announced his endorsement of Paxton, effectively turning the race on its head. Cornyn fell into disfavor with Trump when he initially didn't back Trump's 2024 presidential run. Polls close at 7 o'clock. And a rare Victor Wembanyama rookie card is selling for a record $5.11 million through Fanatics Collect. Multiple reports say the one-of-one 2023-2024 Panini Prism Black Parallel is now the most expensive Wemby card ever sold and one of the most expensive sports cards ever. He'll be on the court for Game 5 of the Conference Finals tonight in Oklahoma, tip-off at 7:30. KTSA Stevens Roofing AccuWeather forecast. We do have a flood watch in effect tonight. Overcast and humid with a chance for severe thunderstorms. 74 our low. Tomorrow, scattered thunderstorms and a high of 82. Right now, scattered thunderstorms and 84 at San Antonio's Severe Weather Station. I'm Stacey Keene. Stay connected with News Talk 550 KTSA and FM 1071.
6: Hi, good afternoon. On the west side, Highway 151 westbound at Wiseman, got a crash in two right lanes. You are stopped for about 6 minutes from Loop 410. I-10 westbound between Roland and 35, there's some heavy stop and go. It's a 5 minute delay. Loop 410 westbound at Palo Alto, there is construction in the left lane. You are backed up from Zarzamora. Loop 410 southbound between 35 and Houston Street, there's a 5 minute delay. I'm Rebecca Parker, KTSA, Time Saver Traffic.
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16: Great radio stations across the land, along with Sam and Polo. It is the Joe PAG Show. Glad to have you along for the ride. There's a lot going on, lots to get to. We will break down the Thomas Massie versus President Trump issues. We'll do that with Cahill a little bit later on. We also have Chip Roy on the program. He is running for Attorney General of the great state of Texas. He currently is a representative from the great state of Texas. And it's an interesting race because a lot of people around the country, I think, are watching this one. The Attorney General in Texas is a very important job. The Attorney General now, Ken Paxton, is running for Senate. That runoff is also happening today. And those of you listening in Texas, it is 5.06 p.m. Central. You've got a little less than 2 hours to go and vote. If you haven't voted yet, I went and voted today. Didn't take me too long. You can go and vote right now. And if you're in line by 7 o'clock, they have to let you vote. So go and make that happen. Make your voice heard. Make sure that your franchise is utilized, because these are really important races. Cornyn or Paxton is a very important one. That's being watched nationally by a lot of people because John Cornyn has been the senior senator, great state of Texas, for a long time. He's been there a very long time. He's a guy that didn't get along with Trump on some things, now says he gets along with Trump on almost everything. And Ken Paxton has now gotten the endorsement of Trump. He's the current attorney general. He's running for U.S. Senate. On the other side, you got James Tallarico waiting, who who is a very smooth liar, a smooth snake oil salesman. He's a guy who pretends to be Christian, then says things that Christians don't believe. It's all very strange. But, yeah, Chip Roy will be on the program bottom of this hour. We're going to play it early. We normally would save an interview for next hour, but because you've only got about an hour and a half, hour, 45 minutes to get in the car, get down there and get it done. If you're in the car now, find your polling place. It's probably where you voted in the primary in the beginning of March. Go and vote. Make sure that your voice is heard. There are other primary runoffs happening around the country as well. We're watching those too. We'll give you updates as we go. But we'll have Chip Roy bottom of this hour. Why he thinks it's important to be the attorney general in this state in Texas, because there is a major blue wave attempting to happen in the state. And there's a major push for Islamists to make much of the state of Texas into Islamic enclaves, which doesn't make any sense. So we'll talk about that and then some. Now, there have been some ads by this guy, Mays Middleton, who's running against Chip, who he said that Chip was for transgender surgeries for kids or something. I asked him about that. I asked him about some other stuff, too, that's being alleged. We were watching television over the weekend in the Corpus Christi area, and the ads were just back-to-back-to-back with Chip versus Mays, and the stuff we get in our mailbox is the same thing. You're probably getting this as well. Hopefully we'll get past this runoff time, and we will today, and then we'll get into exactly what's going to happen in the general election. We also break down the relationship or the lack thereof between President Trump and Thomas Massie. Why did this happen? Well, Cahill is one of the best researchers we know, and she does the deep dive into it to find out exactly what happened to that relationship. I mean, at one point, President Trump endorsed Thomas Massie. Not this time around, but he did. I think it was 2022. So why are they on opposite ends when they're both allegedly Republicans? We talk about that. Are we nearing a peace deal in the Middle East? Is that going to happen? President Trump with a big, long Truth Social post. We'll get into that as we go forward as well. I wanted to start with something I saw yesterday on Memorial Day. And most of you know, but Memorial Day is the day that we memorialize those who gave their lives, okay? Those who died fighting for freedom and liberty in uniform. It wasn't Veterans Day. Now, I love all veterans, but yesterday was not about veterans. It was about those who died serving the nation, serving the Constitution, serving the freedoms and liberties. They signed on the dotted line and gave the ultimate sacrifice to make sure that we're able to still have those freedoms. Jacob Fry, arguably the worst mayor on the planet. Now, he's got a real race on his hands. It's a real horse race between him and the Ugandan, Mamdani, in New York. But Jacob Fry is trying to make sure that he secures his place as the worst mayor in the United States. And boy, he's giving it the old college try. Yesterday, he posted this on X. Today, we remember George Floyd, who was murdered by a former Minneapolis police officer 6 years ago. That moment changed our city forever. Now, already you know he's an idiot, because yesterday was about memorializing, commemorating the lives lost by military servicemen and women who died in the line of duty, making sure that our freedoms and liberties were safe and that the Constitution was secured. He continued, it forced Minneapolis to confront painful truths about race, policing, inequity, where the hell that is, and trust, and demanded hard conversations and accountability. Since Floyd's murder, our city has been challenged not just to say we've changed, but to prove it. We've worked hard to reform policing, strengthen our department, and rebuild trust with neighbors while knowing there's still more work ahead. This anniversary also comes as reconstruction begins at George Floyd Square. Why there's a square named after the guy who died from fentanyl? I don't get it. Why is there a square for a guy who is a multiple times convicted guy? For a guy who held a gun to a pregnant woman? Why is there a square in Minneapolis? The work continues on the People's Way, whatever that is. We're committed to honoring this place both as a memorial with global significance and as a neighborhood where people live, work, gather, and heal. The work ahead is bigger than any one moment or administration. The weight of what happened is still with our city 6 years later, and the responsibility to keep moving forward together is too. I know we can keep building a Minneapolis that's safer, more accountable, and more worthy of the people who call it home. Of course, I commented, that's your message on this day we memorialize those who gave their lives fighting for our freedom. This is your post? Disgusting, is what I said. It is disgusting. It's disgusting. It's gross. George Floyd is a guy, according to the Medical Examiner, don't take my word for it, look it up. The ME's report is out there. Loaded full of fentanyl and norfentanyl. And also on there it says, no life-threatening injuries. Somehow, the guy Derek Chauvin is in prison for murdering him. I'm not sure how that happened. But Jacob Fry wasn't even smart enough, didn't read the room well enough to understand that Memorial Day is to memorialize those who died. You know, he could have the day before said, tomorrow we will commemorate the anniversary of the death of George Floyd if he wanted to, not that you should be commemorating his death at all. Or today he could have done it. Yesterday was the day 6 years ago, blah, blah, blah. Just because it coincided with Memorial Day this year doesn't mean that you just sort of jump on it and add to that. That George Floyd somehow died for us or something? It's all very weird. Here's a guy who wasn't convicted of this, so I'm going to say alleged to have passed counterfeit money in trying to buy something at a store. The store called the police because he tried to get away with passing, allegedly, counterfeit money. When the police showed up, if you watch the entire body cam, the guy is loaded full of something, clearly, is put in the back of the car and says he can't breathe, and he's just sitting in the back of the car. He's the same guy that was just sitting in the front seat of another car, says he couldn't breathe. Chauvin says, let's take you to the ground. He says, yeah, take me to the ground. Then dies. Chauvin definitely puts his knee on his upper back. Some even would say on his neck. But the ME says that's not why he died. Now, in the court case, the allegation was, and this was never, ever backed up, that he did die from it. Although, the ME's report, medical examiner's report, is out there and available. But Jacob Fry making it about this and not about the... Sam, look it up. How many millions of Americans died that we commemorated their deaths yesterday in the line of duty? How many American military members died while serving in the military? That's all I want to know. It's got to be in the millions.
17: Over the course of history, it appears to be 1.3 million Americans.
16: Yeah. I mean, it was 407,000 just in World War II. I mean, what are we talking about here? He's memorializing George Floyd? Minneapolis, there's really something called George Floyd Square. I mean, I knew this before today. I'm not naive. I know that you've had that, but I thought that would last for like a year or two, and then you guys would make it, you know, the city park again. You're still calling it George Floyd Place or something? What are you talking about, man? Seriously. Derek Chauvin should get a retrial, and the medical examiner that wrote that report should be the top witness. If he died from a knee to the neck, I want to know. Right now, even with all the evidence that was put into that case, that is not known. Yet the one guy still in prison, and Jacob Fry is memorializing the dead guy, who probably died of an overdose, according to the ME. Why are we still discussing this? You're like, well, you brought it up. Yeah, right, because the mayor of a great city in this country posted that crap yesterday, and you guys aren't trying to recall him. You just keep on letting them take a dump on your face. I don't get it. Can at some point somebody in Minneapolis step up and say, we don't want this guy anymore? He shouldn't be the mayor. Let him go into private practice. He's a lawyer, I believe. Or you don't want Brian O'Hara, the idiot police chief you have. Or you don't want Moriarty, the ridiculous DA that you have. Or you don't want Tim Walz or Peggy Flanagan or Keith Ellison. At what point will the charade about George Floyd stop? Will it ever, do you think? Minneapolis, is there even a movement to get rid of this guy as your mayor? How did he get reelected? Tim Walz yesterday, from what I understand, showed up at like George Floyd Place or Park or whatever and was dancing. Was scheduled, from what I saw on X, to go speak at some memorial for Memorial Day for soldiers. Remember, this guy proudly talks about his service in the armed forces, lied about his rank, but he's proud of it. He didn't do anything for Memorial Day yesterday. Instead, this is what happened. Jacob Frey wrote all this crap about George Floyd over on X. Really? 11.4 million views on this crackpot's post on X. I must be doing it wrong. You can just write any garbage you want about anybody, just lie, and then it gets 11.4 million. Now, I know most of these views are negative, and most of the people commenting are negative to him, but he loves this crap. Minneapolis, you know this guy's from, like, Northern Virginia, right? He's like this idiot in that part of Virginia that is as progressive and blue as can be. And every word out of his mouth isn't for Minnesota. It's for himself and for his future. This dork probably thinks he'll be the president one day or something stupid. I mean, maybe I'm missing the point. 833-JOE-PAGS, 833-563-7247, joepags.com. Maybe I'm missing the point that yesterday really was to memorialize the guy who has a criminal record or had a criminal record and a drug problem most of his adult life. Maybe I missed something, that's who we should have memorialized yesterday. Blows my mind. 833-JOE-PAGS, 833-563-7247, joepags.com. It'll be Chip Roy at the bottom of this hour. He's running for Attorney General in Texas. He is currently a member of the House of Representatives, and there are a lot of issues happening in Texas that apply to everybody listening across the country. 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
6: Hi, good afternoon on the west side. Highway 151 westbound at Wiseman. There is a crash blocking two right lanes. You're backed up for about 5 minutes from Hunt Lane. Loop 410 eastbound between 35 and Palo Alto. You're stop and go for an extra 5 minutes. Loop 410 southbound between 35 and Houston Street. There is a 5 minute delay. Highway 90 westbound at Callahan. Watch for a stalled car blocking the left shoulder. I-10 eastbound before Loop 410. A crash did just clear. I'm Rebecca Parker, KTSA, Time Saver Traffic.
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16: My pleasure to have you. The Joe Pag Show coming your way on a Tuesday. Glad to have you along for the ride. Lots going on. As I said, bottom of this hour, we'll bring you Chip Roy early. I normally save my interviews for hour two and hour three, but early tonight because as we're doing the show live, it's 5:25 p.m. Central Time, and early voting, or not early voting, voting today on Election Day for the runoff ends at 7 o'clock in Texas, Central Time. So not in all of Texas, obviously in El Paso, it's a different time zone, whatever, but for most of Texas, Central Time, it's going to be ending at 7 p.m. Central Time. I'm not sure what time it ends for those of you in Mountain Time. You can look that up yourselves, but make sure you make your voice heard. Now, we're already getting early reports that voting is going at a very good clip, which is good. We need to have people out there voting. Make sure their voices are heard. Let's go to the phone lines. Hey, Jake.
27: Big time Motown, Joe.
16: Did you vote? Did you vote,
27: hey,
16: Jay?
27: Real quick.
16: You voted, right?
27: I voted. Yes, sir. I got Ken Paxton.
16: Talk
27: big
16: to me,
27: time.
16: Brother. Talk to me.
27: And, well, I tell you, over in Fort Bend County, they looked like they had a little problem. They stopped for about a half an hour voting. Yeah.
16: They better stop the okie doke. They better stop the okie doke.
27: I know. I don't know what's going on. But them Democrats and that Walsh, that guy, he's a Minnesota. Yeah. I don't understand them people. And, I mean, they out there, they helping these idiots. New York. Look where I'm rambling. New York, they got these idiots out there stopping ICE.
16: Right.
27: What are they doing, Motown? Put some on them. Then we got the kids running around crazy.
16: Yep.
27: Motown, it's time to put the foot down on the head. That's what it is right now. If they don't, it's going to be a long, hot summer. You remember that old movie, The Long, Hot Summer?
16: Yes. AJ, they would love to have another summer of love like we had 6 years ago. They're trying. This is what Jacob Frey wants. When he says something stupid about George Floyd, and we have to remember George Floyd, he wants there to be unrest in the street again. That's what they do.
27: Exactly. And then you got Democrats going to the rallies. And then Bernie Sanders and that idiot that's running. What the world is it, Maine?
16: Yeah, it's in Maine. The guy's in Maine.
27: God.
16: And he had a Nazi tattoo on his chest. And he's actually leading in the polls for the Democrats. It's nuts. AJ, everybody's gone crazy.
27: and Bernie Sanders out there with his well, I'm going to call him Tattoo Head. I mean, that's ridiculous out there.
0: His tattoo head. I hadn't heard that before. Pretty good.
27: Hey, yeah, I'm just, it's ridiculous what they do in Motown.
0: Yes.
27: But we better put a stop to it, and I hope Texas come through tonight. It sounds like we might, but hey, like you said, they better hunker down, because I don't like that stoppage that they did.
0: Yeah, something you got to vote, man. On. You got to vote, without a doubt. Yeah, everybody, get your ass in the car and go and vote right now if you're listening.
27: Exactly. Everybody, get in there, because, man, we the king of the town.
0: Yep.
27: And then, right quick, Trump got to go on and finish this job right now.
0: Yeah,
27: got to get all this bull crap. Let's go in there and do it. I'm sorry. Let's do it. Let's get it over with, man.
0: 100%.
27: Come on, Motown.
0: All right, brother.
27: Dag it. All right, love you, man.
0: Love you, too, AJ. AJ's getting done, shaking and baking. He got his voting done. Boom. Have a good one. John, Minnesota, talk to me about your mayor.
1: Oh, it's not just the mayor. It's the Governor Walz.
0: I know. I said he was there. He was dancing. He blew off a Memorial Day ceremony. He went and danced at George Floyd Square. Doesn't make any sense to me.
1: Well, they're going to spend a few million dollars to beautify it for George Floyd Square.
0: How does the city feel about having George Floyd Square?
1: They must love it, because they're going to spend millions of dollars to memorialize it.
0: He was a bad guy, John. He wasn't a good guy. It's all very strange to me. Bill, South Dakota, talk to me. Let's go.
2: Yeah, hey, Joe. I worked on the fire department in Minneapolis that day.
0: Okay.
2: And I watched what happened. Liz Collins did a really great documentary about the death of Minneapolis.
0: Yeah.
2: But what she missed was, in Minneapolis, if you dispatch an ambulance, you get a fire truck. The fire truck was about five blocks from there. All of us are EMTs. So I've Narcan'd hundreds of people, probably.
0: I got to go wrap it for me.
2: It doesn't hurt. So the fire truck didn't get there for 45 minutes. Nor did
0: wow. I did not know that. Keep it here. We're going to have Chip Roy when we come back. I want to talk to that guy. He'll call back again, because I think he's got a lot of information. Keep it here.
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5: Hi, good afternoon on the far northeast side. Loop 1604 westbound between Villeverde and Highway 281. There's a 10-minute delay. 35 lower level southbound between Brooklyn and I-10. There's almost a 10-minute slowdown. 281 northbound between 410 and Brook Hollow. You're on and off the brakes for an extra 7 minutes. Highway 90 westbound at Old Highway 90. You've got a wreck in the left lane. Callahan is where things get extra slow. Loop 1604 northbound between I-10 and FM 78. There's a 6-minute delay. 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I'm Rebecca Parker, KTSA, Time Saver Traffic.
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12: President Trump needs conservative fighter Carlos de la Cruz in Congress. That's why President Trump gave Carlos de la Cruz his complete and total endorsement. 20-year Air Force veteran, businessman, outsider, Carlos de la Cruz is a Trump conservative who will always fight for Texas. And he needs your vote on May 26th. Vote May 26th for Carlos de la Cruz, the only candidate backed by the National Border Patrol Council. And Carlos de la Cruz is the only candidate backed by President Trump and his MAGA warriors in Congress. They support Carlos de la Cruz because they know he will always stand with President Trump. On May 26th, vote Carlos de la Cruz for Congress.
13: I'm Carlos de la Cruz, and I approve this message. I'll always stand with Texas and President Trump.
12: Paid for by Carlos de la Cruz for Congress.
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16: Cornyn race for the United States Senate. But the race between Mays Middleton and this guy, it's Chip Roy, District 21 Republican, great state of Texas, is being closely watched as well. It's a pretty heated debate about who the next attorney general for Texas should be. It is Chip Roy with us right now. Chip, how are you? Good to see you.
17: Great to be with you, Joe. Hope you're doing well. Happy Memorial Day.
16: Happy Memorial Day. So today is the day you go and get the runoff done. I went and voted before we started today. I have no problem saying I voted for you. When I went, there were a lot more people than I expected on an off day right after Memorial Day runoff. And the early signs are a lot of people in Texas are getting involved. Is that a good sign for you or a bad sign?
17: We think it's a good sign. I mean, look, we want as many people who can vote as possible. I think that's good for the health of the country, the state. It's good for these elections. We also think it's good for me because I've had the chance over the last 3 weeks to get my message out a little more clearly. I was running against Mays, and I've known Mays a long time. I don't wish him any ill will, but it's been a tough race. He's thrown a lot of negatives at me. And he did that early, and he has a lot of money that he's got that he inherited, his family money that he's been spending, and he was hitting me pretty hard. And we ran a all positive campaign through March 3rd through the regular primary. We didn't run any negatives. So now we started running a few negatives, but we've been able to get the money to match him. We had some great support from a myriad donors, a bunch of donors that focused on that a bunch. And we've been able to get our message out, and it's resonating. We're moving. We think we're trending in the right direction. The more turnout is probably good for us, but we'll see what happens in the end result. We feel good about the direction of everything through today.
16: It is Chip Roy. He's running for Attorney General of the great state of Texas to replace Ken Paxton, who, of course, is running in the runoff primary today against John Cornyn, hoping to unseat the incumbent.
0: As I get the mail in my mailbox, and I'm in your district, you know where I live, one says Chip Roy is awesome, Chip Roy is going to do this, this, and this, and then you move that mailer, the one underneath it says, MAGA Mays says Chip Roy is a no-good SOB. I mean, it doesn't say the SOB part, right. But you're right, he's been more negative than you've been. We were just in the Corpus Christi area in Port Aransas, where a lot of people where I live go on vacation, and while I'm down there watching the basketball game, the Spurs game the other day, one ad is for you, one ad is for Mays. So, you're saying that you didn't go negative at all early on. You're going a little bit negative now. Even in the ads that I see now, you don't appear to be attacking him. You appear to be saying what you'd like to get done in Texas. Is there something historically that works better on Texas voters being positive or being negative? Because I'm if I ran for office, which I'll never do, I wouldn't know which way to go.
17: You know, you have to do a little of both. That's the truth. And a lot of my supporters and particular donors, they get a little queasy when you start going negative. You have to go negative at some point so people understand that there are, in fact, some question marks for your opponent. That's particularly true if you're getting hit. So, like, but what I try to do is keep it, for better or worse, and whether we win or not, I try to keep it within the lanes, okay? And I would suggest that my opponent has not done that. I think there are things that he has stated about me that are patently, demonstrably false. And we wanted to debate. But the only dates that my opponent would throw out were when I was doing my duty in Congress. And I also told the Speaker, Mike Johnson, that I wouldn't abandon my post. We have a two-seat majority, depends on the day. And the President needs us, and the Speaker needs us, and the country needs us. So I've stayed at my post, and I'm going to keep doing that. And but with this issue, we decided to focus on the extent to which my opponent has never really practiced law, never been in a courtroom, never prosecuted a criminal, never managed complex litigation. He's basically managed his family business, which, God bless him, he, you know, inherited some money in oil and gas leases, and he's managed those. Yeah. He does have a law degree, but he's never practiced. We focused on that, and our one big hit was that I think as a state senator, he made a bad and naive decision in promoting a bill in the name of religious liberty that would have made it easier for Epic City and some of these Islamic compounds with mosques to create their Sharia compounds. Now, he would say, well, I didn't intend to do that. I said, well, intent doesn't have anything to do with it. This is why you need someone who's seasoned in the job as attorney general. It isn't just some secretarial role. This is a serious legal position that's running the largest law firm in the state of Texas at a time when we need serious legal minds to make tough calls about the March of Islam, the Marxists putting criminals on our streets, open borders. God bless President Trump, but he's not going to be there forever. We've got a lot of fights we got to fight in order to preserve this great state. That's why I'm running, and that's the message we're trying to get out.
0: Chip, can you say anything you want in a campaign ad? And the reason I ask that is, in one of these ads that I saw over the weekend, he's literally saying, showing a picture of you grayed out or whatever, that you're in support of trans children or something. Said something about you being for open borders or something. Yeah. Can you say anything you want to say in an ad?
17: Pretty much. I mean, once you put yourself out there for public office, I'm not saying he should say what he's saying, and I'm not saying that there isn't some legal questions that we could raise. But, you know, sometimes you got to put your big boy pants on and you got to get some thick skin and go out there. When you put your name out there for public office, you're putting yourself in the arena, you're going to take the arrows. The fact is, I think he's run some seriously, questionable and unethical and, frankly, I think totally false ads.
0: Yeah.
17: But it is what it is. Like, the people of Texas will be the judge. It's very clear that I've spent my whole career fighting to secure the border, stop amnesty, kick people out of the country in the state of Texas who should be kicked out, and he's saying otherwise, just flat out, and it's just false. Same thing with the transgender issue. I mean, Joe, what that's all about is I voted for a bill that would make a federal crime out of these doctors carrying out transgender surgeries.
0: Right.
17: The problem is, number one, I don't believe the Senate's going to pass that, okay? So there's a strategic question. Number two, and I raised that question a couple of months ago when we passed it. Question two, I don't like creating new laws, even laws I like, to give power to the FBI and the Department of Justice to come prosecute crimes. Usually that ends up poorly for us as conservatives when you give more power to Washington. Take the FACE Act. Take other crimes that have been, take FISA being abused against us. Every time you give more power to Washington, it gets used against us. I think we're perfectly capable in Texas of stopping transgender surgeries here, of stopping, cop killers in Texas, and then go cut the federal funds off from other states. We're more likely to succeed. So that was the argument I was making. It wasn't that I opposed what we were doing. It was I was trying to make it where we'd actually pass something that I thought would stand up to more scrutiny. For that, I get labeled as being watering down the bill and being pro-transgender, which is offensive. It's actually seriously offensive to me as a human. I'm endorsed by Chloe Cole. I've held multiple hearings on this topic. I've led the efforts in Washington long before, you know, Mecca Mays, as I started calling him, was ever talking about this issue.
0: It is Chip Roy. He's running for Attorney General of the great state of Texas. It's interesting because when he throws it out there, I know you very well. I've had you on the show, I think, 30 or 40 times. I would, if you were somebody who was pro-transgender surgeries for children, Chloe Cole would be nowhere near you. I know Chloe very well. Correct. She, of course, detransitioned after she was told she was a boy when clearly she's a beautiful young woman. So, I mean, saying things like that, you do have to find yourself on defense and hitting back. By the way, those who are watching and or listening in Texas, you've got about an hour and 20 minutes to go get yourself in line as the polls close at 7 o'clock. Go get in line. Make sure that your voice is heard. I went and voted today. So going forward, should you get this win today? What is the priority? Ken has done a very good job at suing Obama's face off, suing Biden's face off, suing for Missouri v. Biden when it came to online security and without being squelched and censored online. Before him, Greg Abbott, who's now our governor, he was a great attorney general. How do you carry that mantle? What's the next step? What are you looking at?
17: Well, I've been there before, right? I was first assistant for Ken. We had to staff up on day one when Governor Abbott took his talented top executives over to the governor's mansion. So I would, bring that playbook back out and say, look, let's go get the best talent we can, the best lawyers. Let's make sure we got the best lawyers running the best law firm. And then let's take over what Ken's been doing, make sure we're targeting on the live cases. You inherit thousands of live cases.
0: Yeah.
17: And then you got to start building out your priorities, right? And so, yes, priority depends a little bit on who's in the White House. Obviously, Lord willing, I'm Attorney General next January. We still have President Trump, God bless America, and we got to work in alongside him. And I've already been having conversations with Secretary of Treasury, with the Department of Justice, about all of the issues we need to carry forward to go root out the NGOs, the nonprofits that are funding all of these open borders, all of these Marxists that are putting judges and DAs in place to put criminals on our streets, and then the Islamic takeover of Texas. All of those are concentric circles, and we need to go break apart these NGOs and nonprofits that are attacking our way of life in Texas and identify where they are, have illegal activity, shut them down, cut the head of the snake off, pull out their charters. That's actually, I think, the number one big priority that's kind of a little different than you would think of. But there's other things, of course, you got to continue to do, and you got to stand up to secure the border. Plyler v. Doe, the ridiculous Supreme Court opinion from 1982 that says we have to give a free public education to illegal alien children. Right. We need to go get that overturned and fight that. We've got to make sure we stand up right now immediately to stop Epic City and all these. Ken and the governor are both doing a good job trying to stop those things, but you got to fight quickly. And we got to, by the way, we also have to work with the federal government very actively to make sure that we're getting the right laws in place and the right executive decisions in place on the border. They've done a great job. Tom Homan is one of my very dear friends, but we got to keep it up. We got two more years, and you got a bunch of liberals in Congress that want to do amnesty and all this garbage. So you need voices that are fighting for that as well.
0: You got to be in trouble, Chip. I had the governor, Greg Abbott, on probably 2 or 3 years ago. I've had him on since then a lot, but we talked about Plyler v. Doe. And for those who are watching and listening across the country, understand your property taxes are going

0: Constitution if we want to have that full power. But I'm not going to accept anything other than we should do that. Right, that should be the goal, right? Like if you set out the mission should be greater power for the governor, the AG, and the state right. to be able to remove these folks and to be able to take action. And I think Governor DeSantis in Florida's got it right. So whatever we need to do legally or under the Texas Constitution, we ought to do. I support that. And look, again, this is why you want somebody who's a real lawyer to be the attorney general.
1: It is Chip Roy. He's running for attorney general. You've got time to go and vote now if you're listening to us live at about 5:45 p.m., 5:50 p.m. Chip, I appreciate you stopping by, and best of luck tonight. We'll talk again after it's all over. Thank you.
0: Thanks, Joe. Appreciate you as always. God bless.
1: All right, brother. Get out. Go and vote. You've got until 7 o'clock to be in line, and if you're in line, they will let you go and vote. Only four races that I voted on today when I went and voted. It won't take you very long. Make sure that your voice is heard. Don't lose that franchise. Keep it here. Coming back after this.
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4: Hi, good afternoon. On the west side, Highway 90 westbound at Military Drive, you've got a crash in the left lane. It is costing you about 5 minutes from Callahan. Loop 1604 northbound between I-10 and FM 78. You are on and off the brakes for an extra 5 minutes. 35 lower level southbound between Brooklyn and I-10. There's at least a 5 minute delay. 410 westbound at Palo Alto. There's some road work in the left lane. It's got you jammed up from Zarzamora. Officers are out in force looking for unbuckled drivers and passengers. Remember, the law requires everyone to wear a seat belt, front seat or back. Buckle up and avoid a $200 fine. Click it or ticket. A message from TxDOT. I'm Rebecca Parker, KTSA, Time Saver Traffic.
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1: Glad to have Chip on. Hopefully you're in line to go vote, or you're on the way to go vote. I mean, don't miss that privilege. That honestly, it's not even a privilege. I think that it's something that's more of a duty and a responsibility, because we all complain about politics all year long. We all complain about who it is that made it, who it is that didn't make it. We all want our guy or our gal to win, and then we don't go and vote. Like today would have been easy not to go vote. We were coming back from the coast. Those of you listening in Corpus Christi, we love being down there. We love being in Keyes area. For those who don't know, it's K-E-Y-E-S. It's just, it would have been easy not to go vote. You know what I mean? Say we're tired. I'm like, I'm not going to go vote.
11: Right. I mean, but you did.
1: And then I went to go to the place where I normally vote, and the gate was locked. I'm like, I got to go find the other place to go vote.
11: Stop.
1: Oh, yeah.
11: No way.
1: I ended up going to the library. So it was just something that I think to myself, how can I possibly complain about it, talk about it, you know, outline what it is on my show if I don't go and do what I'm asking people to go and do? So again, if you haven't gone yet, if you're in Texas, you're listening live, you've got about an hour to go and do that. And say, we're not expecting any returns until they close, right?
11: Right. Yes.
1: We got the
11: I'm
1: links.
11: I'm monitoring it.
1: Got the links all ready to go. As soon as the polls close, we start getting some results. We'll start bringing them to you. The one for Senate, U.S. Senate, is being closely watched, but we're watching the other races as well, all across the country. Keep it here. Another big hour coming your way.
2: Joe Pags.
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18: It's 6 o'clock at KTSA San Antonio. I'm Stacey Keene. Iran is saying they'll retaliate after the U.S. military carried out what it says are self-defense strikes against Iranian missile launch sites and naval assets near the Strait of Hormuz. U.S. Central Command spokesperson Timothy Hawkins says the action was taken to protect U.S. personnel from imminent threats posed by Iranian forces. Iran's Islamic Revolutionary Guard Corps says it has the legitimate right to respond to anything it said is a violation of the ceasefire. We have just about an hour until the polls close here in Texas. If you're planning on heading out to vote or already have, chances are you're deciding on the Texas Republican primary runoff for the U.S. Senate seat between incumbent John Cornyn and State Attorney General Ken Paxton. KTSA's Christian Blood has more.
19: The AG got the endorsement of President Trump last week, and this could weigh heavily on Paxton's chances. Cornyn likely lost Trump's endorsement back when he initially didn't back Trump's 2024 presidential run. Polls are open until 7 o'clock tonight. Christian Blood, KTSA News.
18: And homicide investigators are looking into the fatal stabbing of a man near Central Library in downtown San Antonio. Investigators say several people got into an argument with the victim before he was stabbed 3 times in the torso. Here at KTSA, Stevens Roofing, AccuWeather forecast. Tonight, overcast and humid with a chance for severe thunderstorms. We do have a flood watch in effect. Tomorrow, scattered thunderstorms, a high of 82. Right now, cloudy skies, 80 degrees at San Antonio's Severe Weather Station. I'm Stacey Keene. Stay connected with News Talk 550, KTSA, and FM 1071.
4: Good afternoon. In downtown, 35 lower level southbound between Brooklyn and I-10. Be ready for at least a 5-minute slowdown. Highway 90 westbound at Old Highway 90. There's a crash in the left lane. It's got you stop and go from 151. I-10 westbound between Roland and 35. There's a 15-minute slowdown. Highway 151 eastbound at South Callahan. There's a crash on the frontage road and it's off to the shoulder. Just use caution there. I-10 eastbound at Probant. There's a stalled car in the right lane. I'm Rebecca Parker, KTSA, Time Saver Traffic.
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5: Great radio stations all over, along with Sam and Polo. It is the Joe Pags Show. Thanks a lot for stopping by. There's a lot going on. Earlier, we heard about a Camp David meeting where the administration and the cabinet members were going to meet with the president in Camp David. Well, they've canceled that, he says, because of weather. And now it looks like there's going to be a cabinet meeting at the White House. Sam, is that one going to happen? Do we know?
6: That is what he canceled the Camp David one for, and he rescheduled it to be at the White House.
5: Okay, so the cabinet meeting is going to be happening there. I don't know if there's going to be live accessibility. If it is accessible, let me know, and we'll try to bring it up. But the president did post this over on Truth, I guess, in anticipation of some sort of a deal. Now, we know the outline of what the president wants. Obviously, that Iran doesn't get a nuclear weapon. Obviously, that Iran admits defeat and signs a deal that they won't get a nuclear weapon and that they'll do everything that we want them to do. He's also asked the entirety of the Middle East to now sign the Abraham Accords. He's also asking for that. Then there was going to be a meeting at Camp David. We know that the president stayed at the White House this weekend instead of going home to Mar-a-Lago to enjoy Memorial Day, or instead of going to Don Jr.'s wedding, who did get married in the Bahamas. We know that J.D. Vance was in Ohio, and the president asked him to come back from Ohio. So there's something going on that we don't know about. But the president does go after the fake news media for some reason. Sam, do we know, is the cabinet meeting happening now? Is it going to happen? So we moved it to tomorrow.
6: It was always tomorrow, I believe.
5: I thought Camp David was going to be today.
6: I'm not sure, but the White House meeting will be tomorrow.
5: Okay. So we'll see what happens with that. But the president does post this. I don't think this is a Truth alert. So I don't think we need the alert sound, but this is what the president posted over on Truth. This is from earlier today. If Iran surrenders, admits their navy is gone and resting at the bottom of the sea, and their air force is no longer with us, and if their entire military walks out of Tehran, weapons dropped, hands held high, each shouting, "I surrender, I surrender," while wildly waving the representative white flag, and if their entire remaining leadership signs all necessary documents of surrender and admit their defeat to the great power and force of the magnificent USA, the failing New York Times, the China Street Journal, Wall Street Journal, corrupt and now irrelevant CNN, and all other members of the fake news media will headline that Iran had a masterful and brilliant victory over the United States of America. It wasn't even close. The Democrats and media have totally lost their way. They have gone absolutely crazy, President DJT. Sam, is there some reason why he posted that today? Did something happen that I missed?
6: I don't think so.
7: Didn't he post that like last week?
5: It says May 26, 2026, 2:32 p.m.
7: I remember seeing that, and I thought it was last week.
5: Did he repost it? Because it certainly is from today. I'm looking at it. I mean, I just put it on the screen. It's actually on the bottom. You can see the date. So, I don't know if you can retruth something. Maybe. I don't know. Maybe he did that before, but it's like at 2:30, he's like, eh. And then he's got somebody there who's holding the phone, and he just dictates it to them. He doesn't type this stuff. Dictates it to them. He's like, okay, send that one. I don't know. It's like he was like, hey, you know, maybe we'll just write this one out there. By the way, next hour is going to be Kay Hill. We break down the divide and the rivalry, not even really rivalry, but the divide between Thomas Massie of Kentucky and President Donald Trump. At one point, Trump endorsed Massie for re-election, I believe in 2022. And Massie then, since the president got back in office, was against the One Big Beautiful Bill, which I think is what started this whole thing, but also has been very vocal about the Epstein files and a lot more. So what is the divide all about? Why did that happen? Why are we here? And I don't know that we've had anybody break that down. Kay did a lot of research on this, and she breaks it down next hour. Don't miss that. Also, if you're in Texas, you've got less than an hour. Go and vote. Go get that done. It's only four quick races. Boom, boom, boom, boom. Have a nice day, and then you leave. It should be pretty simple for you. So go and get that done. I don't want to hear about some result that happened that you don't like. If you didn't vote, I mean, you know what I'm saying? So go get that done if you haven't gotten that done yet. At the top of the hour, once we start getting some returns, we'll start bringing those to you as well. So what is the latest with Iran? I don't know. I honestly don't know. I felt strongly, and I did a video about this over the weekend, that something was going to happen over the weekend. Either hostilities would start back up or there'd be a signed deal with Iran. That didn't happen. Not sure why, but it didn't happen. This is the latest we get from our friends over at Newsmax. And this is what we were just talking about. Trump switches Camp David meeting or cabinet meeting to White House. President Donald Trump said Tuesday, that a poor weather forecast forced him to cancel a cabinet meeting scheduled for Wednesday at Camp David. Quote, based on the possible bad weather conditions tomorrow, we'll be having our cabinet meeting in the White House and we'll be postponing the cabinet trip to Camp David, Trump wrote on Truth Social. Rain and scattered thunderstorms forecast for Wednesday for Thurman, Maryland, where Camp David is located, not far from the border with Pennsylvania, according to weather.com. The rare gathering at the presidential retreat was reportedly planned as the Trump administration faces a pivotal moment in negotiations with Iran amid renewed military action in the Middle East. Newsmax has confirmed that all cabinet members, including outgoing Director of National Intelligence, Tulsi Gabbard, were expected to attend the meeting where officials were to discuss economic gains, anti-fraud initiatives, affordability issues, and foreign policy developments. Iran was expected to dominate much of the discussion after U.S. Forces carried out overnight strikes on targets in southern Iran, prompting threats from Iranian Supreme Leader Mojaba Khamenei, whatever, against U.S. military bases in the region. Iran denounced the U.S. strikes as evidence of Washington's bad faith and unreliability as diplomatic negotiations continued over a possible agreement to end the conflict. The U.S. military described the strikes as defensive, saying they targeted missile launch sites and vessels allegedly involved in mining operations near the Strait of Hormuz, one of the world's most critical energy choke points. Iran's Revolutionary Guard also claimed today that it shot down drones and deterred a fighter jet that entered Iranian airspace, according to Iranian state media. In June, Axios reported that Trump and his top four advisors huddled at Camp David as tensions between Washington and Tehran escalated and the president pushed Iran to accept a tougher nuclear agreement while warning the alternative would be very dire. Trump, why is it saying in June? Say, what the hell is that? Why is it saying in June?
6: I don't know.
5: 11 months ago?
6: What?
5: Why would they say in June? Anyway, Trump has repeatedly stressed he prefers a negotiated settlement, but has also maintained a hard line on Iran's uranium enrichment program and broader regional aggression. We're trying to make a deal so there's no destruction and death, Trump said at the time, according to Axios. Why would they go back to last June? Who cares? That's very interesting. I don't think that was written by Newsmax, probably from one of the wire services. Either way.
6: I think I just clicked on that link, and it looks like the last Camp David strategy session was last June.
5: I mean, are we really talking about what happened 11 months ago? Hey, things are a little different now. Now, last June is, I think, when they went in and took out the nuclear sites or whatever. But, again, let's keep it today. I mean, that doesn't make sense to go back to last June. We want to know what's happening going forward. Now, on the drive home today, Sam, you said to me that Iran wants billions of dollars to be unfrozen. Is that what they're asking
6: right
5: for?
6: Apparently, according to a source that I like to look at, but I can't really verify it because they always link back to an Iranian website. So it's kind of like, I don't really know if I believe it. But yeah, they're saying Iran is demanding eventual release of $100 billion.
5: No. You know what I mean? No.
6: Yeah. Yeah.
5: Obama sent them pallets of cash, $1.7 billion on pallets, actual cash, greenbacks. Iran was probably like, I can't believe they're doing this. And then during Biden, billions and billions of dollars were unfrozen, just given right back to Iran, allegedly for humanitarian reasons. Then the Supreme Leader said, it's our money. We'll spend it however we want. We're not going to do it for it. We'll make nuclear bombs. We don't care. There's no, let me say this. Not a dime. Not a dime. I am pro-Trump. I am MAGA. I'm America first. And if this president gives Iran a dime, I'm going to be against it. There is no reason I would change my mind on that. Iran doesn't deserve a dime. Now, once there's a deal in place, can they resume their oil operation? Probably. It's theirs. Can they resume? Can their economy get better? Sure, whatever. Not a dime should go to Iran, as they've been sponsoring and supporting terrorism for 47 years, chanting death to America. But that's the latest that we have. That's the latest that we have on what's going on with Iran. And the more we go down the road, the more we start clicking off more days off the calendar, the more it becomes apparent to everybody watching and listening, we want this done yesterday. It's time to get this done. Am I pulling my support for us winning? Of course not. I want us to win. We're there. Do I want any ground troops? Absolutely not.

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0: glad to have you. Thanks. I appreciate you stopping by. It's the Joe Pag Show for your Tuesday. It's Election Tuesday, Runoff Tuesday for many. Appreciate you hanging out. I'm trying to figure out what's going to happen with the redistricting stuff. The redistricting argument is interesting to me because either you can do it or you can't. And again, you can do it, I thought, if you did it before early voting started. You can do it, I thought, as long as you give proper notice and don't completely ignore your constitution in your state. Like in Virginia, they decided, well, the constitution says this, this, and that, but we're going to just ignore that for now, and we're going to do redistricting anyway. Instead of being 6-5 Democrat to Republican, we'll make it 10-1 Democrat to Republican. Well, the problem is, procedurally, they couldn't do that. Why couldn't they do it? Because early voting already started. People would have been disenfranchised. You would have had to say, forget your vote the first time, you have to go back and vote again. And the Supreme Court said, no, you procedurally didn't do it. Supreme Court of Virginia and the Supreme Court of the United States said, you can't do that. That's unfair. You're disenfranchising people. In California, they could do it, even though they were still ignoring the Constitution. They could do it because they hadn't started early voting. Then in Tennessee, they could do it because they didn't start voting, and they did. And now in Alabama, they were trying to do it. I'm sorry, South Carolina, they were trying to do it. And they said no. And say, wasn't there an Alabama one too? I'm pretty sure that a court, I think it was a U.S. district court, or it was a federal court, three-member panel, that said you can't redistrict in Alabama, even though they did it before early voting, because they said it was racist. So in Alabama, it was racist. In Tennessee, it wasn't racist. The Calais version with Louisiana said it's not racist, or you can't use race as a basis. The Alabama one says it's not fair because you're not using race and you have to. And now in South Carolina, which should have been an easy win for the Republicans, for Trump, some Republicans said no. So I'm all sorts of confused. Let's go South Carolina first. This is from NBC News. South Carolina's Trump-backed redistricting push fails in the state Senate amid GOP opposition. What? Why would anybody in the GOP, the grand old party, the Republican Party, the party led by Donald Trump, say no to him when it comes to redistricting and picking up Republican seats? There's no reason for that. Let's see what they say. Let's see what the reasons are that these rhino Republicans in South Carolina did this. Written by Jeffrey Collins, for God's sakes. Oh, but it's also by Jane C. Tim and Matt Dixon. Wow. Several involved here. The Republican-led South Carolina Senate voted today against advancing a new congressional map, ending the redistricting effort in the state for now. The failed vote was a surprise rejection to President Donald Trump, who had urged lawmakers to pass the redrawn map that eliminated the state's single majority black district represented by longtime Democratic Representative James Clyburn. The South Carolina House approved the map last week in hopes of putting into place for this year's midterm elections. As part of the effort, lawmakers also sought to set another primary election for the affected districts in August. But after early voting began Tuesday for the previously scheduled June 9th primary, some Republicans in the state Senate changed their tune, arguing it was too late to enact new district lines. Quote, neither my conscience nor my common sense will allow me to stop an election that's already underway, said Republican State Senator Richard Cash, who changed his vote during the due to timing. Following the vote, another prominent Republican state senator, Tom Davis, condemned the effort. An earlier redistricting process took 9 months of consideration. He said, well, this push moved forward over a few weeks. Quote, we have completely outsourced our constitutional obligation to prepare a congressional redistricting map for a consultant in Washington, D.C. We have no idea how the map was created, Davis said. Advisors close to the White House, which has pressed Republicans across the country to pass new maps over the past year to shore up the party's narrow House majority, said they were caught off guard by the failed vote in the South Carolina Senate, with one calling it a betrayal. Quote, we knew it was bumpy all along, never a guarantee, one advisor told NBC News, but the votes were there on the last vote and nothing changed. The advisor also said that the White House was not given a heads up about the vote from South Carolina Republican Governor Henry McMaster, which they would have expected if the votes had, were changing. The person said they were alerted by Attorney General Alan Wilson and a couple of state senators. I don't care who advised anybody. Let's break this down. I don't care. Advise your ass. I don't care. Oh, the governor didn't tell me. The attorney general. I don't care. It's stupid. It's stupid. Stupid. Here's the truth. They should have gotten it done. And it should have been easy. They didn't get it done because they're weak. Early voting didn't start. Early voting was to start today. They could have voted this in yesterday or this morning and say, hey, early voting is actually going to start in 3 days. They could have done all of that because the state legislature has the right to do that. They didn't do that because they're weak. Oh, it didn't take long enough, and I didn't know. They were trying to get rid of Clyburn's seat. That should not automatically be his. If you look at the map of South Carolina, that district is drawn in such a way just so he can have the seat. They could have unseated him, and they didn't want to. Weak. Keep it here. Coming back.
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2: Hi, good afternoon. In downtown, 35 lower levels southbound between Brooklyn and I-10, there is a five-minute delay. I-10 lower level eastbound between Woodlawn and 35. There's some heavy stop and go. 151 eastbound at South Callahan on the frontage road. There's an accident off to the shoulder. Use caution there. I-10 eastbound at New Braunfels. There's an accident on the right shoulder. It is slowing you down from Hackberry. 35 northbound at Pine Street. Watch for a stalled tractor trailer on the right shoulder. 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I'm Rebecca Parker, KTSA, Time Saver Traffic.
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7: I'm glad to have you. Thanks. I appreciate you stopping by. Does somebody want to explain the Robert F. Kennedy Jr. Snake video? What is that? The hell is that? Did he just see some snakes and decide I'm going to go get them?
8: He saw some snakes on Dr. Oz's balcony, I guess.
9: What? And they were getting it on. So.
7: Oh, come on! The snakes were going at it.
9: Yeah.
7: Wow. I grew up in South Florida. Plenty of snakes. I never saw them getting it on. How do you even know? Is it obvious?
9: I mean.
7: You mean what? You brought it up. I don't
8: know. No, it's not obvious, but he was getting bit like the whole time.
9: Yeah, but, really? But it said it in the story that I saw. Not the one that I sent you, but another story. I guess they were trying to, you know.
7: Okay.
9: Repopulate
7: the snake.
9: Yes.
7: Population. Okay. And the end result is a bunch more Democrats. Boom. See what I did? Nailed it. What? Bunch of snakes. I don't know. What's wrong with that?
9: Black snake groan.
7: Come on, what are you talking about? All right, Darren, what's going on in Minneapolis? Talk to me.
10: Well, Joe, I've been listening to your redistricting, and ever since this gerrymandering has come up, I something occurred to me, and I'm kind of half joking when I say this, but not really. I'm wondering why black folks vote even at all. It sounds incredibly offensive, but as I listen to this, they're talking about how voter ID can't work because it's too burdensome. And then as I listen to the redistricting, it occurred to me that white people are the only folks that vote differently. White folks will vote Republican, Democrat, Independent, Green Party, whatever it is. And so I'm wondering, wouldn't it be easier if we just almost not eliminated the black vote, but just removed that argument? So we don't have to worry about voter ID. We don't have to worry about redistricting, because clearly Democrats are thinking that there is just one vote there, just one vote. I'm wondering if maybe it might be easier to just go ahead, count that percentage of the population, calculate what percentage of that population actually votes, and then just black folks don't vote anymore. They just go ahead and they just calculate that, and then that vote goes to whatever direction they think that might be.
7: All right, Darren, thanks. No, it's a horrible idea. Of course they should be voting. There are plenty of black people voting Republican, more and more lately, by the way, plenty of Hispanics voting Republican. The fact that Democrats are a bunch of racists who don't think they know how to get a driver's license or know how to go get a birth certificate, that's on the Democrats. But no, I would not be for what you're saying. Keep it here. Coming back.
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19: From ABC News, I'm Dave Packard. A deadly chemical tank rupture at a pulp and paper mill in Washington State. One person confirmed dead, 9 unaccounted for.
20: First responders racing to Nippon Dynawave Packaging Company around 7:15 a.m. as a tank containing hazardous liquid known as white liquor had ruptured. Photos obtained by Cowlitz County News, a citizen-run Facebook news site, appear to show the crumpled tank, vehicles flipped over and crushed. The substance in the tank is a mixture of chemicals that can burn the skin on contact or burn the lungs if inhaled.
19: ABC's Trevor Ault. President Trump's push to reshape congressional districts ahead of the midterm election suffered setbacks in two states. In South Carolina, the state Senate rejecting a new map, and in Alabama, it was a three-judge panel that blocked a map that would be favorable to Republicans. President Trump today had another physical at Walter Reed Medical Center.
21: It's up to the president in this case to disclose what he wants to disclose and not disclose what he doesn't want to disclose. But nonetheless, it's true that the president posted on social media after the appointment today, writing everything, quote, checked out perfectly, calling this evaluation his six-month physical.
19: ABC's Christian Cordero. New details from NASA on its $20 billion plan to return humans to the moon, this time to stay. NASA program executive for the moon base, Carlos Garcia Galan.
22: We envision the moon base to be hundreds of square miles with different assets, all building up to the objective of permanent lunar presence.
19: Iran vowing to retaliate after the Pentagon says the U.S. launched new, quote, self-defense strikes around the Strait of Hormuz. ABC's Ian Pannell has more.
0: We've seen various infractions or violations of the ceasefire